0: Where the destiny of India is determined, we do have, as leader of the opposition, one MP from Uttar Pradesh,
1: yeah,
0: in a constituency that has a very close association with his family. So I have little doubt that Rahul Gandhi, if he fights again from UP, Amethi, will win again. But one seat is not enough. We need Akhilesh to get a majority that would expose the BJP. And so I would hope that instead of uselessly asking for a number of seats that we're going to lose, we just trust Akhilesh,
1: yeah,
0: and those whom he chooses to win the election. I don't think it matters what happens to the Congress in the states. The high command, if it is to be a high command, must exist at the center. And in the center, not even 99 seats, largely obtained through alliances, is going to be enough. We need to get a far more handsome figure. And don't forget that despite being completely unorganized, the India Alliance, yeah, came within 8 seats of the BJP. If only we'd given a little more attention to it, if we had sorted out egos like Sonia Gandhi is a genius at doing, then I'm sure today's government would be the Congress government. But we lost the opportunity. And we seem to be losing the opportunity since then. So there's still time. There's still time, and to understand that there is some time, I changed from saying there's 3 years to saying there's just 1,000
1: yeah,
0: days.
1: Yeah.
0: And 1,000 days quickly becomes 999, 998, 997. So let's hope that wisdom is there everywhere, that political good sense prevails, that the moral crusade against Hindutva animates the party, the alliance, and let us hope that two great leaders, Mamata and N.K. Stalin, will be rehabilitated politically by being leading lights of the India Alliance.
1: Manish Shankar Iyer, always a pleasure, sir. Thank you so much for being on NDTV.
0: Thank you so
1: much. Three Indian families have lost their sons. Three sailors on a merchant vessel that was trying to make its way through the Strait of Hormuz. Off the coast of Oman, their ship was struck by US Navy missiles. Three Indians have been killed. NDTV has spoken to the families, and NDTV is tracking why India is so angry with the United States and why India wants payback.
2: Three young lives, their dreams and aspirations, gutted in fatal mid-sea strike. It all happened at 11:14 p.m. on June 9. U.S. CENTCOM targeted Palau flag commercial oil and chemical tanker MT Sotobelo. A U.S. aircraft fired precision munitions into the engine room after the crew allegedly failed to comply with U.S. commands. The vessel was hit approximately 20 nautical miles northeast of the Omani port of Sohar. Panic spread on board the vessel carrying 28 sailors, 24 of them Indians. The first alerts were of men missing at sea. Then came the confirmation that no family ever wants to hear. Three Indian crew members reported dead. Among them was a 23-year-old deck cadet, Aditya Sharma, a young man at the start of his career. Also lost were Chief Engineer Patnala Suresh and engine fitter Shivanand Chaurasia.
3: We worked in Dubai. दुबई से बम्बई गई ना अब बम्बई से जहाज पे गई बाना
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2: The grief was equally measurable for 23-year-old deck cadet Aditya Sharma's family his father still struggling to come to terms with what has transpired
6: on Monday he just sent me a WhatsApp message that I'm fine and after 1 hour They were attacked, but we came to know about around 9 p.m. yesterday. So shipping line, my contact kiya ki there one of their ship, Sakya Valley has been attacked, and three crews are missing, and among them one is Aditya Sharma. So, and this morning the news is confirmed that all three missings are now declared dead.
2: Aditya's father's only wish is now to repatriate the mortal remains of his son.
6: DG Shipping se mujhe thodi der pehle call aaya tha. So they told me ki they are already taking the matter with government and Ministry of Shipping also. So and they assured us full cooperation and help. And I request them to bring my son's body back home.
2: The families have urged the government to take strong steps in the aftermath of the US strike.
6: I also requested government of India to take strong stance over United States action.
2: Meanwhile, India has responded with a diplomatic protest. The Ministry of External Affairs has condemned the attack, called the continuing strikes deeply worrisome and summoned the US Charge d'Affaires to register India's objections.
7: We had summoned the US CDA here to register a strong protest. The continuing incidents of attacks on shipping in the region are deeply worrisome and a direct result of the ongoing conflict in the region.
2: The tragedy has raised a deep fear for India's shipping community. As tensions rise in the region, families back home live in terror that one phone call, one knock at the door can change everything in an instant. Bureau Report, NDTV.
1: Who's going to pay for this blood? Who's going to deliver justice for these three sailors who were killed after the US Navy fired a missile at a ship with an almost entirely Indian crew? Joining me live now to talk about this and perhaps get some answers, Vice Admiral Anil Chawla, former Flag Officer Commanding in Chief of the Southern Naval Command, and Ambassador Veena Sikri, former Indian diplomat and veteran on foreign policy. Welcome to you both, Admiral Chawla. To you first. It is an especially tragic time for these three families who've heard this terrible news about their three loved ones out at sea in a dangerous place, dying in these circumstances when a missile hit their ship amidst the Hormuz crisis. India has officially condemned what has happened. Just wondering if there is anything that India can do right now, beyond condemn what has happened, the deaths of these three sailors, sir.
8: Yes, firstly, thank you for having me on. I would just like to start, I will steer clear of the politics of this because I am a soldier. The technical aspects of a blockade are that it's an act of war. So that's the first thing we have to remember. And it is as per the international law. I have gone through the notification issued by the US Central Command, and it has been issued as per the legal requirements of a blockade. So that's number one. Number two, the international humanitarian law, of course, enjoins the blockading country to ensure that there is no civilian loss of life. So to that extent, the blockading country has to be careful in ensuring that it's legal imposition of a blockade as per international law is done with minimum civilian casualties. But unfortunately, these do occur. And there are a lot of historical precedents to that. And the second fact is what we can do. I think what we are already doing and what more we can do is to probably have a more effective liaison with the United States Navy at sea and have the information of our nationals and ships that are passing by. So that we can coordinate with the US Navy's imposition of the blockade. Essentially, there were three ships that had been attacked, which had Indian seafarers. Of course, there are other ships also. I have seen the last and final ports of call. They were all proceeding to Iran.
1: Yes.
8: So they were empty, allegedly proceeding to Iran, because the marine traffic and the other websites do not show their next port of call, which is what is happening with most ships that are heading into the Persian Gulf today, that they sort of obfuscate their last and next port of call to try and circumvent the blockade or to avoid being getting attacked by the Iranians, because both sides would then have a cause to attack them. So I think this is what we should do. We should enjoin all the ships, but then these are not Indian flagships. So we have to remember this was one was a Palau flagship. There were two other country flags of convenience. And so they are not obliged to inform the Indian side. The Indian ships are obliged to inform. But I think probably this is what we can do. We can request the ships which are having Indian national on board to have a more effective liaison so that we can prevent such attacks from happening.
1: Yes. Ambassador Sikri, beyond what the External Affairs Ministry has said by way of a statement issuing a demand, summoning an official from the US Embassy, is there anything that happens beyond what we can see or should happen in such a case?
9: Well, I think that I fully agree that this naval blockade is an act of war, and greater care to prevent civilian casualties could very well have been taken by the American Navy. But they knew that they were attacking civilian ships, and it really was not called for at all. So we have done, our government of India has done absolutely the correct thing by taking this up very strongly. And I'm sure that we have also taken it up very strongly in Washington, D.C. as well. And we have conveyed it there as well, at the highest level possible, that this is completely not acceptable. And it's created even greater resentment against America within India. That is a very difficult aspect at fall. But I think the one thing that we have to now look upon is the tweet that President Donald Trump has now issued as of this morning in American time, which means just now a couple of hours ago, saying that tonight they are going to attack Kharg Island and try and take over Kharg Island. And they're launching that full-scale attack on Iran that has been spoken about for the last 2 months, but which had been put into abeyance because the ceasefire came into play in early April. And since then, there's been this talk of the 14-point peace proposal from Iran. And, there have been constant tweets that, okay, we're getting there, but never got there. So I think, these three attacks on the civilian vessels are very serious matters to be taken up, and we should continue to take them up, because this can happen to anyone. It's terrible that the Indian soldiers had been, the sailors were there on these ships, and everybody knows that they were there in such large numbers. I don't think that,
1: You're right. There's a lot of anger about the...
9: A lot of anger, I agree. And this is the important point that America must take on board, that there's a huge anger about this, the deliberate attacks on the vessels, civilian vessels, knowing, of course, we know that the Indian sailors are there in large numbers on each of these vessels, because we have so many of our Indian Merchant Navy people, Indian sailors on these vessels. And I think that that we have to also take up the question of trying to prevent this all-out war on Iran that will push us into a huge problem for the global energy security, for India's energy security, for food security, in terms of the urea and other fertilizers that we need to get that we are getting from this route. So I think these things together are really creating a huge potentially catastrophic situation confronting India and other countries as we speak.
1: Vice Admiral Chawla and Ambassador Sikri, appreciate you joining me on this extremely sensitive and unfolding story. We will keep a track of it. There is anger here in India about what the US Navy has done. It's an act of war. These are Indian citizens who have died, and someone has to pay for the blood that is on American hands tonight. And India will ensure that actually happens. Suresh, Aditya and Shivanand on board that vessel died because of the larger Iran war and a blockade that's been by the United States. We will keep tracking that story and get you very much more on that.
10: has tracked the pulse of power from Washington to Korea. Witnessed history being made in global capitals and conflict zones. Brought clarity to complex issues of national security and international affairs. Aditya Raj Kaul, covering international affairs like no one else, only on NDTV Network.
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12: For now, the rebellion fervor in TMC has hit another one of Mamta's staunch loyalists. Lok Sabha MP Kalyan Banerjee, who has represented TMC in various matters in the court, has finally spoken against Abhishek Banerjee. Calling him arrogant, Kalyan has declared that he cannot function within the TMC fold as long as Abhishek Banerjee remains. It is a choose me or stay with him warning for Mamta Banerjee. This comes after TMC MP Prakash has also resigned from his post as well from the party. The former TMC MP said that he was not happy with the way TMC was functioning. Remember, this has been the charge by several of the rebel MLAs and MPs, and the exodus continues. The following question that remains big is, what will Mamta Banerjee do and how many of the TMC MPs and MLAs are in fact with Mamta Banerjee? Sample the reactions.
13: राज्यसभा एमपी प्रकाश सिंह बराइक हमारे साथ हैं. सर, कुणाल घोष कह रहे हैं कि अपॉर्चुनिस्ट हैं ये लोग, डी गैंग के मेंबर्स बता रहे हैं आप लोगों को, जो लोग रिजाइन करने करते जा रहे हैं. क्या
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15: 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His misbehavior has destroyed everything. Everything he says thinks that he is a king. Even in the bad days. When in the bad days I am standing for the party, standing behind Mamata Banerjee. It is impossible for me to work because of this arrogant attitude of Abhishek Banerjee. Now Didi decides what should be done.
16: Kalya, jo Paschim Bengal ki sthiti hai, वो ममता बनर्जी जी के बहुत ही क्रूर शासन के प्रतीक के रूप में देश ने देखी है. आज सब लोग खुले मन से अपनी भावनाएं व्यक्त कर रहे हैं. वास्तव में पश्चिम बंगाल को 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
17: Amidst all this confusion and rumors, I just wish to make it amply clear that I'm neither joining any faction nor any other party. I think it's inappropriate to abandon a ship when it is in troubled waters.
12: But not all is hunky-dory for Mamata Banerjee. In fact, TMC MP Shatrughan Sinha spoke exclusively to my colleague Manoj Yalowal, where he said that he is not going anywhere. Remember, there were reports doing the round that Shatrughan Sinha is also among the rebel MLAs and MPs. But so far, Shatrughan Sinha has on the record came and clarified that he stands with Mamata Banerjee, even though he praises PM Modi. Take a look at this interesting conversation.
18: स्वागत है आपका शत्रुघ्न सिन्हा जी. आज की सबसे मनोज्ञा बोल रही हूँ. सबसे पहले तो आपसे ये पूछना चाहूंगी कि तृणमूल कांग्रेस में सब ठीक है क्या?
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20: We've landed in the beautiful state of Andhra Pradesh, which has no shortage of its own superstars. And that's why it's our pleasure to be joined today on NDTV by Pawan Kalyan, the Deputy Chief Minister of Andhra Pradesh. Good to have you, sir. You were recently denied permission, sir, on Telangana Formation Day.
21: I think somehow they're scared. Otherwise, there is no need for them to deny permission.
20: Is the India bloc, you know, up on its last legs?
21: I had seen in my family, they were very strong supporters of Congress. As long as Indira Gandhiji was, even to an extent Rajiv Gandhiji was there, they could slowly, but the disconnect started because of their policies. I really expected some kind of a greater understanding when this man, Mr. Rahul Gandhi, if I go and meet people, that gives me a very entire greater understanding, greater depth. But I felt after walking from Kanyakumari to Kashmir, and the way he understood, he made, then I said he has become more shallow.
20: You know, it was genuinely a first day, first show kind of perfect political storm for Vijay. What went through your mind when you saw it unfold?
21: I came into politics in 2007, and from then...
20: Two decades.
21: Two decades.
20: Yeah, amazing.
21: And it was a tough journey for me. And sometimes I felt like giving up. Sometimes I feel like, why the hell I did? I was in politics. I wish I could have such kind of smooth journey like Mr. Vijay. In that way, I said, okay, I was envious.
20: You have a good relationship with the BJP and especially with Prime Minister Modi.
21: This man is the future of our country. And we need it.

0: the news.
1: Ayush,
0: since when do we do scripts?
1: Fair point.
0: Picture this. The biggest stage. Floodlights.
1: Wow.
0: 4K. The works.
1: Where's the hook?
0: There's going to be celebrities and guaranteed eyeballs.
1: Where's the hook?
0: Think about this. Front page advertisements and hoardings.
1: Bro, where's the hook?
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1: Without a hook, no way. The message is clear. It's 2026. You gotta be real in a world of reels. You gotta be original in a world where everything seems generated.
0: That's it. That's what we're looking for.
1: The best campaigns.
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0: Hello and welcome. My name is Reet Kaur Sahani, and you're watching EDTV. We've got an action-packed show lined up just for you, but let's first take you through the headlines of the hour. 1 year later, still no answers. AI-171, a year full of questions. Civil war erupts in the Trinamool Congress. The big question remains, who controls the Asli TMC? More developments coming in from the TMC. The fake signature probe deepens as Abhishek Banerjee faces CID drilling. Lok Sabha leader of opposition Rahul Gandhi stretched salver Prime Minister Modi. The Congress party says in High Court that Rahul said that the Prime Minister ruined us. Indians killed in Gulf crossfire, US Navy kills 3 Indian sailors. Well, there's some big breaking news coming in from the war. Let's take you through it. The US President Donald Trump has gone on to issue a statement and say the deal with Iran will be finalized soon. Trump has further gone on to add that we'll lift the blockade soon after the deal. He's even gone on to add that Iran wants to make a deal more than the United States, a statement that the US President has said previously as well. An important update coming in from Washington, D.C., where the US President Donald Trump has gone on to issue a statement about Iran and say that the deal with Iran will be finalized soon. Trump has further said that he will lift the blockade after the deal. Of course, he's referring to the blockade in the Strait of Hormuz. He's even gone on to add that Iran wants to make a deal even more than the United States. Let's also listen into what the US President had to say.
1: Because they've taken a pounding. They've taken a pounding like very few people could take. And they want to make the deal a lot more than I do. And we could have had it done the other way, I guess, but it would have taken longer. They got hit very hard recently, as you know. And I don't like to have to do things that way, but I felt it was necessary. It's a great deal for the United States and for the Middle East, and I think ultimately great for Iran because they'll be able to build up their country and their country. I really believe it's a regime change because I find these people to be much more rational than the people that are no longer with us. We knocked out the first team of leadership, the second team of leadership. This is a different group, this is a different level, and I think it's frankly a smarter level, and it's a level that has reason. And they've all approved the deal, everybody's approved the deal. Now we'll get it finished up, and hopefully that'll be done. We will not have Iran having a nuclear weapon, which is very important to these people behind me. You know, we can talk about fishing. There won't be anybody to fish. The fish will still be around, I guess. They're probably going to be affected, too. We're not going to let it happen. So Iran will essentially, most important paragraph to me, Iran will in no way, shape, or form have a nuclear weapon or purchase a nuclear weapon.
2: Mr. President, on Iran, how confident are you that there will be a signing this weekend? Because you have come close to sealing a deal, but at the last minute it has fallen apart.
1: It'll be soon, maybe this weekend.
2: And has the Supreme Leader approved this deal, sir?
1: I understand the answer is yes.
2: And when the this deal is signed, is the United States going to immediately lift the blockade?
1: Yes, that's true. That's part of the deal.
2: And
1: you'll have oil prices dropping like a rock.
2: And, sir, have you actually secured an agreement on the discussions about the nuclear material and the nuclear negotiations?
1: Yes, conceptually on that, and nobody's getting close to it because it's buried under a mountain, basically. There's B-2 bombers today.
0: Well, on this, my colleague Pradeep Dutta joining us on the broadcast to share more updates with us. You know, Pradeep, an important statement coming in from the US President Donald Trump. He says that the deal with Iran will be finalized soon. Help us understand what exactly is the Iranian side saying, because this also comes in the backdrop of repeated attacks from both sides.
3: This is not first time when Donald Trump has said that they're very close to signing a deal. So till the deal is signed or sealed, it will not be easy for anybody to speculate on that, because we have seen that every time they had come closer to sealing the deal, and next moment the things have been back to square one. And that's one of the reasons this time also the journalists had been asking this question to Donald Trump. But yes, hours before coming out with the statement, Donald Trump had threatened to target Iran, and he had also threatened to take away Kharg Island and other oil refineries. Finally, he called off his third round of strike, and he said that they are very close to signing a deal, and he has gone to the extent of even saying that present leadership is more rational than the previous one, that was more radical, and very soon the deal will be sealed. He is also going to lift the naval blockade, because that has been one of the conditions from the Iranian side. But to what extent that that they are very close to signing a deal, that's to be seen. Till the final draft is signed by both the parties, one can't speculate on that, because every time they had been optimistic about sealing the deal, and next move something else has happened. Let's see how things are really going to move from here. But right now it appears that Donald Trump has called off the third round of strike, and he had gone to say extent of saying that they are very close to negotiations, very soon the things will be better, and Strait of Hormuz will open, and they will also lift naval blockage.
0: Absolutely, Pradeep, you know, stay with us on the broadcast as we track some more breaking news coming in at this hour. Well, that was the U.S. side. Now, we also have a statement coming in from Tehran, where the Iranian side has gone on to say that no deal has been finalized with the United States. Iran has further said that the deal text has been mostly finalized. Iran's further gone on to add, and I quote, that we have not reached any final conclusion, and we rejected the latest proposed changes. An important update coming in from Tehran, where on one side, Washington says that the deal is very close to being signed. And on the other hand, Tehran says that no deal has been finalized with the United States. While it says that the deal text has mostly been finalized, it says that both Tehran as well as Washington have not reached any final conclusion. Iran further goes on to add that Iran has rejected the latest proposed changes by the United States. We also have a reaction coming in from Iran. Let's listen in.
4: کننده من هست همونطور که عرض کردم خب به دلیل اقدامات غیرقانونی آمریکا در تعرض به کشور روند دیپلماتیک هم تحت تاثیر قرار گرفت میانجی ها فعال هستند همچنان هم پاکستان هم قطر از لحاظ متنی من میتونم 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
0: Well, my colleague Pradeep is still with us for the broadcast. You know, Pradeep, of course, the claim versus counterclaim narrative still continues. On one hand, the U.S. holds one position. On the other hand, Tehran, of course, contradicts it, saying that while the deal text has been finalized, a final conclusion has still not been reached between the two parties.
3: Yes, you are absolutely right. In fact, conflicting and the confronting versions coming from both the sides. On one hand, the United States of America says that they are very close in signing the deal. On the other hand, the Iranian leadership is maintaining a stand that there are certain red lines that they are already there, that they have to look into that. They will be looking into their interest. And so text has been finalized for the 14-point deal. But what actually the problem is that they say the U.S. keeps on shifting its position, changing its stance. And that is and also sometimes there's a military aggression from this side. That has led to the turbulence so far as the diplomatic negotiations are going on. So till the deal is sealed, nobody can say whether the peace is going to be there or not. But all I can say right now is that Iran is yet to give a green signal or not to that, because that's what one can get from the statement that is coming from the Iranian side. They say that almost the text has been finalized, but till the final signatures are there, a green signal is given from the Iranian supreme leader, the deal will not be sealed. So far, Iran is really skeptical about certain things, and they have various things in mind. But yes, they are saying that U.S. is trying to create an impression that Iran is going before them because of the heavy pounding that is going on for the last 2-3 days.
0: Absolutely, Pradeep, you need to stay on with us on the broadcast as we track some more breaking news coming in at this hour. We're tracking the latest updates coming in, where India and U.S. are in talks on the Gulf ship attacks. That's right. The United States has issued a statement and said, and I quote, the talks on with India, over Indian sailors killing. Remember that as many as 3 Indian sailors were killed in a fatal strike. The deadly blow at sea claimed as many as 3 lives of Indian sailors. The 3 Indian sailors were Suresh Patnala, Aditya Sharma as well as Shivaran Chaurasia, who have now been confirmed dead following a US military strike on their tanker in the Gulf of Oman. The latest update that we have for you is the fact that India and US are in talks on the Gulf ship attacks. US says that talks are on with India over the Indian sailors' killing. Well, moving on to more breaking news coming in at this hour, let's track the latest updates coming in from the war as Iran condemns US on the killing of the Indian sailors. Like I just said, that Iran, India as well as the United States are currently in conversation with regards to the killing of 3 sailors. In the latest we're tracking at this hour, Iran too has condemned the US on the killing of the Indian sailors. Iran says, and I quote, that sympathy for Indian government and people and that the world must hold the US accountable. Remember that this is in context of the 3 Indian sailors that were killed in US attacks. My colleague Pradeep still with us on the broadcast. Pradeep, an important statement coming in from Iran, where Iran is expressing solidarity with India.
3: Yes, Iran has expressed solidarity and condemned the attack on the, in which the 24 of the Indian sailors were there and led to the death of 3 of them. And Iran said that Iran has charged Americans of state piracy and robbery. They want that they should be held accountable for that. This thing should not have happened because this incident happened 2-3 days back when a Palau flagged vessel was coming from that side. That was the time that US hit that ship that led to fire. Though others were evacuated safely from that area, but 3 of them have died, and already India is holding a discussion in this regard with the United States of America, and they've taken this matter strongly. But now Iran has come out with a very strong statement that saying that US should be held accountable for that attack, because we have seen that there was either Iranian port or any ship or vessel coming out of Iranian port moving towards the Strait of Oman. So they are targeting them. So that's what actually Iran wants, that now the world community should speak for these 3 sailors and hold United States of America accountable. So that action needs to be initiated for them for carrying out this brutal attack in which 3 of

0: the crowds. Here are the pictures, Siddaramaiah.
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4: 21 days in Kashmir. Unfiltered list of things I saw and observed on the ground.
0: Very special ground report from the line of control. There were some children who've lost limbs in the shelling.
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16: 24/7. The hope is that beyond this election, this will be one of the major issues. With multiple challengers in the fray, the TMC also has done a bit of rejig. Remember, this is also a district that has been plagued by communal violence. Come to some of the sabhas that the BJP is also organizing, especially in the villages of West Bengal.
6: When stories have impact.
17: Padmatar Joshi, managing editor and prime time anchor.
6: Then news has influence. The buck stops here with Padmaja Joshi.
16: Your work is being watched by people. You think that you're making an impact in this time. I think that's really a huge validation, very rewarding. And I'm pretty certain that Team NDTV will go from strength to strength.
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5: 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Breaking ground, not just headlines, the meaning behind them. 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
4: We've landed in the beautiful state of Andhra Pradesh, which has no shortage of its own superstars. And that's why it's our pleasure to be joined today on NDTV by Pawan Kalyan, the Deputy Chief Minister of Andhra Pradesh. Good to have you, sir. You were recently denied permission, sir, on Telangana Formation Day.
5: I think somehow they're scared. Otherwise, there is no need for them to deny permission.
4: Is the India bloc, you know, up on its last legs?
5: I had seen in my family, they were very strong supporters of Congress. As long as Indira Gandhiji was, even to an extent Rajiv Gandhiji was there, they could so slowly, but the disconnect started because of their policies. I really expected some kind of a greater understanding when this man, Mr. Rahul Gandhi, if I go and meet people, that gives me a very entire greater understanding, greater depth. But I felt after walking from Kanyakumari to Kashmir, and the way he understood, he made, then I said he has become more shallow.
4: You know, it was genuinely a first day, first show kind of perfect political storm for Vijay. What went through your mind when you saw it unfold?
5: I came to politics in 2007, and from then...
4: Two decades.
5: Two decades.
4: Yeah, amazing.
5: And it was a tough journey for me. And sometimes I felt like giving up. Sometimes I feel like, why the hell I was in politics? I wish I could have such kind of smooth journey like Mr. Vijay. In that way, I said, okay, I was envious.
4: Yeah. You have a good relationship with the BJP and especially with Prime Minister Modi.
5: This man is the future of our country. Mm. And we need it.

Well, it has been exactly 1 year since India's worst aviation disaster. And the families of the 260 people who perished aboard the Air India Flight 171 are still waiting for answers. The Boeing 787 went down moments after takeoff from Ahmedabad on June 12th last year. And 1 year on, the families of the victims still await the final probe report. The interim report released 11 months ago left the world with more questions than answers. Mysterious movement of the fuel cut-off switches in rapid succession and a paraphrased conversation between the pilots noted from the cockpit voice recorder. The final report is the only path for closure. Meanwhile, Air India says that it has moved on to interim compensation of 25 lakh for the victims' families. However, NDTV continues to ask the question that remains unanswered. Where exactly is the final report? With us, we're going to a short break. More news and updates on the other side. Stay with us.

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5: 5 hours to go for all of DKS's dreams to come true. 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
9: 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Unfiltered list of things I saw and observed on the ground.
5: Very special ground report from the line of control. There were some children who've lost limbs in the shelling.
10: For a country that has fought so many wars in the mountains and at high altitude.
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5: The line of control, Shiv Arur, NDTV.
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1: Now watching NDTV 24/7. The hope is that beyond this election, this will be one of the major issues. With multiple challengers in the fray, the TMC also has done a bit of rejig. Remember, this is also a district that has been plagued by communal violence. Come to some of the sabhas that the BJP is also organizing, especially in the villages of West Bengal.
0: When stories have impact.
2: Padmasar Joshi, managing editor and prime-time anchor.
0: Then news has influence. The buck stops here with Padmaja Joshi.
1: Your work is being watched by people. You think that you're making an impact in this time. I think that's really a huge validation, very rewarding, and I'm pretty certain that Team NDTV will go from strength to strength.
3: Launch control, 0 to 100.
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15: What seems settled for me is unfinished business. So I rewind, I pause, I reflect, I dig, until what's buried stands up to be counted. Breaking ground, not just headlines, the meaning behind them. This is Breaking Ground with me, Vedika Sood.

Hello and welcome. My name is Reet Korsani. You're watching EDTV. We've got an action-packed show lined up just for you, but let's first take you through the headlines of the hour. One year later, still

0: answers AI171, a year full of questions. Civil war erupts in the Srinamool Congress. The big question remains, who controls the Asri TMC? More developments coming in from the TMC. The fake signature probe deepens as Abhishek Banerjee faces CID drilling. Lok Sabha leader of opposition Rahul Gandhi stretched salver Prime Minister Modi. The Congress party says in our court that Rahul said that the Prime Minister ruined us. Indians killed in Gulf crossfire, US Navy kills three Indian sailors. Well, some big breaking news coming in from the war. Let's take you through it. The US President Donald Trump has gone on to issue a statement and say that deal with Iran will be finalized soon. Trump has further gone on to add that we'll lift the blockade soon after the deal. He's even gone on to add that Iran wants to make a deal more than the United States, a statement that the US President has said previously as well. An important update coming in from Washington, D.C., where the US President Donald Trump has gone on to issue a statement about Iran and say that the deal with Iran will be finalized soon. Trump has further said that he will lift the blockade after the deal. Of course, he's referring to the blockade in the Strait of Hormuz. He's even gone on to add that Iran wants to make a deal even more than the United States. Let's also listen into what the US President had to say.
1: Because they've taken a pounding. They've taken a pounding like very few people could take. And they want to make the deal a lot more than I do. And we could have had it done the other way, I guess, but it would have taken longer. They got hit very hard recently, as you know. And I don't like to have to do things that way, but I felt it was necessary. It's a great deal for the United States and for the Middle East, and I think ultimately great for Iran because they'll be able to build up their country and other country. I really believe it's a regime change because I find these people to be much more rational than the people that are no longer with us. We knocked out the first team of leadership, the second team of leadership. This is a different group, this is a different level, and I think it's frankly a smarter level, and it's a level that has reason. And they've all approved the deal. Everybody's approved the deal. Now we'll get it finished up, and hopefully that'll be done. We will not have Iran having a nuclear weapon, which is very important to these people behind me. We can talk about fishing. There won't be anybody to fish. The fish will still be around, I guess. They're probably going to be affected, too. We're not going to let it happen. So Iran will essentially, most important paragraph to me, Iran will in no way, shape, or form have a nuclear weapon or purchase a nuclear weapon.
2: Mr. President, on Iran, how confident are you that there will be a signing this weekend? Because you have come close to sealing a deal, but at the last minute it has fallen apart. And
1: it'll be soon. Maybe this weekend.
2: And has the Supreme Leader approved this deal, sir?
1: I understand the answer is yes.
2: And when this deal is signed, is the United States going to immediately lift the blockade?
1: Yes, that's true. That's part of the deal.
2: And
1: you'll have oil prices dropping like a rock.
2: And sir, have you actually secured an agreement on the discussions about the nuclear material and the nuclear negotiations?
1: Yes, conceptually on that, and nobody's getting close to it because it's buried under a mountain, basically. There's B-2 bombers today.
0: Well, on this, we have my colleague Pradeep Dutta joining us on the broadcast to share more updates with us. You know, Pradeep, an important statement coming in from the US President Donald Trump. He says that the deal with Iran will be finalized soon. Help us understand what exactly is the Iranian side saying, because this also comes in the backdrop of repeated attacks from both sides.
3: Nick, this is not first time that Donald Trump has said that they're very close to signing a deal. So till the deal is signed or sealed, it will not be easy for anybody to speculate on that, because we have seen that every time they had come closer to sealing the deal, and next moment the things have been back to square one. And that's one of the reasons this time also the journalists had been asking this question to Donald Trump. But yes, hours before coming out with the statement, Donald Trump had threatened to target Iran, and he had also threatened to take away Kharg Island and other oil refineries. Finally, he called off his third round of strike, and he said that they are very close to signing a deal, and he has gone to the extent of even saying that present leadership is more rational than the previous one, that was more radical, and very soon the deal will be sealed. He's also going to lift the naval blockade, because that has been one of the conditions from the Iranian side. But to what extent that they are very close to signing a deal, that's to be seen. Till the final draft is signed by both the parties, one can't speculate on that, because every time they had been optimistic about sealing the deal, and next month something else has happened. Let's see how things are really going to move from here. But right now it appears that Donald Trump has called off the third round of strike, and he had gone to say extent of saying that they are very close to negotiations,
0: all
3: and
0: right.
3: Very soon the things will be better, and Strait of Hormuz will open, and they will also lift naval blockage.
0: Absolutely, Pradeep. You know, stay with us on the broadcast as we track some more breaking news coming in at this hour. Well, that was the U.S. side. Now, we also have a statement coming in from Tehran, where the Iranian side has gone on to say that no deal has been finalized with the United States. Iran has further said that the deal text has been mostly finalized. Iran's further gone on to add, and I quote, that we have not reached any final conclusion, and we rejected the latest proposed changes. An important update coming in from Tehran, where on one side, Washington says that the deal is very close to being signed, and on the other hand, Tehran says that no deal has been finalized with the United States. While it says that the deal text has mostly been finalized, it says that both Tehran as well as Washington have not reached any final conclusion. Iran further goes on to add that Iran has rejected the latest proposed changes by the United States. We also have a reaction coming in from Iran. Let's listen in.
4: کننده من یاد همونطور که عرض کردم خب به دلیل اقدامات غیرقانونی آمریکا در تعرض به کشور روند دیپلماتیک هم تحت تاثیر قرار گرفت. میانجی ها فعال هستند همچنان، هم پاکستان هم قطر. از لحاظ متنی من میتونم 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نرسیدیم.
0: Well, my colleague Pradeep is still with us for the broadcasting. And Pradeep, of course, the claim versus counterclaim narrative still continues. On one hand, the U.S. holds one position. On the other hand, Tehran, of course, contradicts it, saying that while the deal text has been finalized, a final conclusion has still not been reached between the two parties.
3: Yes, Rith, you're absolutely right. In fact, conflicting and the confronting versions coming from both the sides. On one hand, the United States of America say that they are very close in signing the deal. On the other hand, the Iranian leadership is maintaining a stand that there are certain red lines that they are already there, that they have to look into that. They will be looking into their interest. And so text has been finalized for the 14-point deal. But what actually the problem is that they say the U.S. keeps on shifting its position, changing its stance. And that is and also sometimes there's a military aggression from this side. That has led to the turbulence so far as the diplomatic negotiations are going on. So till the deal is sealed, nobody can say whether the peace is going to be there or not. But all I can say right now is that Iran is yet to give a green signal or not to that, because that's what one can get from the statement that is coming from the Iranian side. They say that almost the text has been finalized, but till the final signatures are there, a green signal is given from the Iranian supreme leader, the deal will not be sealed. So far, Iran is really skeptical about certain things, and they have various things in mind. But yes, they are saying that U.S. is trying to create an impression that Iran is going before them because of the heavy pounding that
0: right.
3: is going on for the last 2-3 days.
0: Absolutely, Pradeep, you just stay on with us on the broadcast as we track some more breaking news coming in at this hour. We're tracking the latest updates coming in, where India and US are in talks on the Gulf ship attacks. That's right. The United States has issued a statement and said, and I quote, the talks on with India, over Indian sailors killing. Remember that as many as 3 Indian sailors were killed in a fatal strike. The deadly blow at sea claimed as many as 3 lives of Indian sailors. The 3 Indian sailors were Suresh Patnala, Aditya Sharma, as well as Shivaran Chaurasia, who have now been confirmed dead following a US military strike on their tanker in the Gulf of Oman. The latest update that we have for you is the fact that India and US are in talks on the Gulf ship attacks. US says that talks are on with India over the Indian sailors' killing. Well, moving on to more breaking news coming in at this hour, let's track the latest updates coming in from the war as Iran condemns US on the killing of the Indian sailors. Like I just said, that Iran, India as well as the United States are currently in conversation with regards to the killing of 3 sailors. In the latest we're tracking at this hour, Iran too has condemned the US on the killing of the Indian sailors. Iran says, and I quote, that sympathy for Indian government and people and that the world must hold the US accountable. Remember that this is in context of the 3 Indian sailors that were killed in US attacks. My colleague Pradeep still with us on the broadcast. Pradeep, an important statement coming in from Iran, where Iran is expressing solidarity with India.
3: Yes, Iran has expressed solidarity and condemned the attack on the, in which the 24 of the Indian sailors were there and led to the death of 3 of them. And Iran said that Iran has charged Americans of state piracy and robbery. They want that they should be held accountable for that. This thing should not have happened, because this incident happened 2-3 days back when a Palau flagged vessel was coming from their side. That was the time that Iranian US hit that ship that led to fire, though others were evacuated safely from that area, but 3 of them have died. And already India is holding a discussion in regard with the United States of America, and they've taken this matter strongly. But now Iran has come out with a very strong statement that saying that US should be held accountable for that attack, because we have seen that there had been a naval blockade from this side. They're not allowing any of the ship or the vessel from moving towards either Iranian port or any ship or vessel coming out of Iranian port moving towards the Strait of Oman. So they are targeting them. So that's what actually Iran wants, that now the world community should speak for these 3 sailors and United States of America accountable. So that action need to be initiated for them for carrying out this brutal attack in which 3 of those innocent unarmed sailors lost their lives.
0: Absolutely, Pradeep. Of course, devastating news. And Iran has also expressed solidarity with India. And like you said, Iran is now nudging the world to hold the United States accountable. Well, thank you so much for joining us and sharing those updates with us. On that note, slipping into a very short break. More news and updates on the other side.
5: He has tracked the pulse of power from Washington to Korea. Witnessed history being made in global capitals and conflict zones. Brought clarity to complex issues of national security and international affairs. 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
8: We've landed in the beautiful state of Andhra Pradesh, which has no shortage of its own superstars. And that's why it's our pleasure to be joined today on NDTV by Pavan Kalyan, the Deputy Chief Minister of Andhra Pradesh. Good to have you, sir. You were recently denied permission, sir, on Telangana Formation Day.
9: I think somehow they're scared. Otherwise, there is no need for them to deny permission.
8: Is the India block, you know, up on its last legs?
9: I had seen in my family, they were very strong supporters of Congress. As long as Indira Gandhiji was, even to an extent Rajiv Gandhiji was there, they could slowly, but the disconnect started because of their policies. I really expected some kind of a greater understanding when this man, Mr. Rahul Gandhi, if I go and meet people, that gives me a very entire greater understanding, greater depth. But I felt after walking from Kanyakumari to Kashmir, and the way he understood, he made, then I said he has become more shallow.
8: You know, it was genuinely a first day, first show kind of perfect political storm for Vijay. What went through your mind when you saw it unfold?
9: I came into politics in 2007, and from then...
8: Two decades.
9: Two decades.
8: Yeah, amazing.
9: And it was a tough journey for me. And sometimes I felt like giving up. Sometimes I feel like, why the hell I was in politics? I wish I could have such kind of smooth journey like Mr. Vijay. In that way, I said, okay, I was envious.
8: You have a good relationship with the BJP and especially with Prime Minister Modi.
9: This man is the future of our country, and we need him.

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2: Since when do we do scripts?
1: Fair point.
2: 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The biggest stage. 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
9: 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Unfiltered list of things I saw and observed on the ground.
5: Very special ground report from the line of control. There were some children who've lost limbs in the shelling.
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9: We're standing on the Indian Navy's newest warship.
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12: 24/7. The hope is that beyond this election, this will be one of the major issues. With multiple challengers in the fray, the TMC also has done a bit of rejig. Remember, this is also a district that has been plagued by communal violence. Come to some of the sabhas that the BJP is also organizing, especially in the villages of West Bengal.
11: When stories have impact.
6: Padmatar Joshi, managing editor and prime time anchor.
11: Then news has influence. The buck stops here with Padmaja Joshi.
12: Your work is being watched by people. You think that you're making an impact in this time. I think that's really a huge validation, very rewarding. And I'm pretty certain that Team NDTV will go from strength to strength.
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0: What we are sitting inside is a Joby-powered air taxi.
1: Your friend said, "Ye le le." We said, "Maybe not." Hi, my name is Siddharth Sharma. I'm your NDTV Automate, your ultimate guide into the world of automobiles and mobility. 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
2: Really?
1: Fashion that made you gag. Films that made you fangirl. Art that made it to the gram. And trends that kept us with the program.

Well, it has been exactly 1 year since India's worst aviation disaster, and the families of the 260 people who perished aboard the Air India Flight 171 are still waiting for answers. The Boeing 787 went down moments after takeoff from Ahmedabad on June 12th last year. And 1 year on, the families of the victims still await the final probe report. The interim report released 11 months ago left the world with more questions than answers. Mysterious movement of the fuel cut-off switches in rapid succession and a paraphrased conversation between the pilots noted from the cockpit voice recorder. The final report is the only path for closure. Meanwhile, Air India says that it has moved on to interim compensation of 25 lakh for the victims' families. However, NDTV continues to ask the question that remains unanswered. Where exactly is the final report? With us, we're going to a short break. More news and updates on the other side. Stay with us.

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1: I'm delighted to be chairing a committee of such distinguished fellow businessmen, bankers. 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
7: 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Breaking ground, not just headlines, the meaning behind them. 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
1: He has tracked the pulse of power from Washington to Korea. 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
4: We've landed in the beautiful state of Andhra Pradesh, which has no shortage of its own superstars. And that's why it's our pleasure to be joined today on NDTV by Pawan Kalyan, the Deputy Chief Minister of Andhra Pradesh. Good to have you, sir. You were recently denied permission, sir, on Telangana Formation Day.
5: I think somehow they're scared. Otherwise, there is no need for them to deny permission.
4: Is the India bloc, you know, up on its last legs?
5: I had seen in my family, they were very strong supporters of Congress. As long as Indira Gandhi was there, even to an extent Rajiv Gandhi was there, they could slowly, but the disconnect started because of their policies. I really expected some kind of a greater understanding when this man, Mr. Rahul Gandhi, if I go and meet people, that gives me a very entire greater understanding, greater depth. But I felt after walking from Kanyakumari to Kashmir, and the way he understood, he made, then I said he has become more shallow.
4: You know, it was genuinely a first day, first show kind of perfect political storm for Vijay. What went through your mind when you saw it unfold?
5: I came into politics in 2007, and from then... Two decades.
4: Yeah, amazing.
5: And it was a tough journey for me. And sometimes I felt like giving up. Sometimes I feel like, why the hell I was in politics? I wish I could have such kind of smooth journey like Mr. Vijay. In that way, I said, okay, I was envious. Yeah.
4: You have a good relationship with the BJP and especially with Prime Minister Modi.
5: This man is the future of our country. And we need it.

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1: Ayush, since when do we do scripts?
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9: 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Unfiltered list of things I saw and observed on the ground.
5: Very special ground report from the line of control. There were some children who've lost limbs in the...
10: Hello and welcome. My name is Reeve Kaur Sahani and you're watching NDTV. Got an action-packed show lined up just for you, but let's first take you through the headlines of the hour. AI-171, 260 lives lost. A year later, still no answers. Civil war erupts inside of the Trinamool Congress. The big question remains, who controls the Assali TMC? More trouble for the TMC. The fake signature probe deepens as Abhishek Banerjee faces CID drilling. Lok Sabha leader of opposition Rahul Gandhi stretched salvo Prime Minister Modi. The Congress says Rahul Gandhi said the Prime Minister ruined us. Indians killed in Gulf crossfire. US Navy kills 3 Indian sailors.

0: We're tracking the latest updates coming in at this hour. News coming in from West Bengal, where we're learning that the CID has quizzed Abhishek Banerjee in the signature forgery case. That's right, the CID has now quizzed the TMC Diamond Harbour Member Parliament, Abhishek Banerjee, in the signature forgery case. Abhishek Banerjee has been grilled by a CID for over 5 hours, is what we're learning so far. Remember that he was questioned in the LOP's election signature row. That's the latest update that we have for you coming in at this hour from West Bengal. As trouble seems to mount for the TMC, the CID has quizzed Abhishek Banerjee in the signature forgery case. My colleague Hrithik Mondal joins us with the latest updates coming in. Hrithik, an important update coming in from West Bengal, where we're learning that the CID has grilled Abhishek Banerjee for over 5 hours in the signature forgery case. Walk us through the details. Where exactly does the case stand?
1: Well, definitely. Let me tell you what happened. Following a court order, Abhishek Banerjee, TMC MP and All India National General Secretary, had to appear before the probe team with regard to the alleged forged signature case for the appointment of the Shobhandeep Chattopadhyay as LOP in the 18th Lok Sabha Assembly constituency. And the top leader of the Trinamool Congress Party was grilled for the over 5 hours at the headquarters of the CID Bani Bapun, precisely in Kolkata. But what we do know that Abhishek Banerjee refuses to make any comment, because I remember earlier in several occasions when Abhishek Banerjee was grilled by central agency during the Trinamool regime, we did see that Abhishek Banerjee did an elaborate press conference once stepping out of the questioning. But yesterday, very differently, he evaded all questions raised by media person, and also he directly head to Mamata Banerjee's Calicut residence. So what we do know, that as far as the CID sources are concerned, Abhishek Banerjee was being grilled over several issues.
0: All right, Hrithik, thank you so much for joining us and sharing those updates with us. We're tracking the latest updates coming in at this hour on this very story. Well, the Trinamool Congress is staring at its biggest internal crisis in years, with the battle now shifting to a crucial question. Who really controls the party and where do the numbers lie? The rebel camp claims the 20-member parliaments have to break away move and signed a letter to the speaker, while the Mamata Banerjee loyalists insist that many of those leaders still remain in touch with the party and could return. At the heart of the rebellion is growing anger against Abhishek Banerjee, with several rebel leaders accusing him of arrogance and excessive control within the organization. Even as another member parliament exits and pressure mounts on the leadership, senior leaders like Shatrughan Sinha, Babul Supriyo and Pratima Mondal have rallied behind Mamata Banerjee, setting the stage for a high-stakes showdown within the Trinamool Congress.
2: Ab tak 20 hai, lekin zyada bhi ho sakta hai, kyunki log hamare sath baat cheet kar rahe hain. और मैंने जो आई मैं फिर वापस जाऊंगी, क्योंकि हमारा काम भी बाकी है. अभी अब तक 20 है, लेकिन ज़्यादा भी हो सकता है, क्योंकि लोग हमारे साथ बातचीत कर रहे हैं. और मैंने जो आई मैं फिर वापस जाऊंगी, क्योंकि हमारा काम भी बाकी है. अभी
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0: media in which another social media influencer, reportedly a female, has made objectionable remarks against men by profession. She happens to be a doctor, and within that, she has made certain jokes, which is now being condemned on by the youth on social media. And henceforth, now investigation has begun, though Pranit More had apologized as well as the people who were involved. But this is clearly unacceptable, is what people say, and because of which we see that in section in several of the sections, they have been booked for the objectionable remarks that were made. Back to you.
1: All right, you rightly mentioned, Sujata. Of course, comedian Pranit More has found himself in the middle of a huge controversy after controversial remarks were made on his show. Well, thank you so much, Sujata, for joining us and sharing those updates with us. With us, we begin to a very short break. More news and updates on the other side. Stay with us.

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7: The hope is that beyond this election, this will be one of the major issues.
8: With multiple challenges in the fray, the TMC also has done a bit of rejig.
7: Remember, this is also a district that has been plagued by communal violence. Come to some of the sabhas that the BJP is also organizing, especially in the villages of West Bengal.
2: When stories have impact.
9: Padmajal Joshi, managing editor and prime time anchor.
2: Then news has influence. The buck stops here with Padmajal Joshi.
7: Your work is being watched by people. You think that you're making an impact in this time. I think that's really a huge validation, very rewarding, and I'm pretty certain that Team NDTV will go from strength to strength.
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11: This is the show where we bring you all the hot and happenings from the world of entertainment and lifestyle.
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11: Fashion that made you gag. 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And trends that kept us with the program. 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I am your host Mayank Chaudhary and this is Limelight.
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4: What seems settled for me is unfinished business. 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Breaking ground, not just headlines, the meaning behind them. This is Breaking Ground with me, Vedika Sood.

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6: When others are warming up, I'm raring to go. 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
7: Hello and welcome to Watching Prime 5 with me, Aisha Sehgal, and Sandy.
6: The show that sets the prime time agenda.
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6: Join me, Raisha Sehgal.

it's been exactly 1 year since India's worst aviation disaster, and families of the 260 people who perished aboard the Air India Flight 171 are still waiting for answers. The Boeing 787 went down moments after takeoff from Ahmedabad on June 12th last year. And 1 year on, the families of the victims still await the final probe report. The interim report released 11 months ago left the world with more questions than answers. Mysterious movements of the fuel card switches, in fact in rapid succession, and a paraphrased conversation between the pilots noted from the cockpit voice recorder. The final report is the only path for closure. Meanwhile, Air India says that it has moved on to the interim compensation of 25 lakh for the victims' families. However, NDTV continues to ask the question that still remains unanswered. Where exactly is the final report? Well, on this, you have my colleague Saurabh Akhtania joining us on the broadcast to shed more light on this. You know, Saurabh, even a year on, there are numerous questions being asked, devastating questions that still look into the gaps that have not been filled. Where exactly does the probe stand at this hour?

0: Well, the investigation is still on, and we don't know that when the final reports will be out. The family members and also the legal cell who are part of the Pilot Federation, they're clearly telling that the interim report or the mid report shouldn't come. The final report should be out. For the moment, NDTV is right now outside the crash site, and this is the exact place where last year this Air India flight actually crashed over here. This is the hostel area. And numerous people lost their life, hundreds of people lost their life, and thousands of people's life actually got affected. Now, one of the very sad story of this incident was the death of 14-year-old Akash. And his mother used to have a tea stall over here, and she was running this tea stall for last 20 years. Akash, just 14 years old, he had come to provide the afternoon lunch to his mother. Mother, after having lunch, she asked Akash to stay for some time, and that is when the plane actually crashed and the wings of the flight directly crushed Akash to death, and he died at the same spot. Father of Akash is with us. Sir, ek saal aaj pura ho raha hai, aap shraddhanjali de rahe. 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
0: 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It's just, he was just 14 years old and he was over here to give tiffin to his mother. And after having the lunch, he was resting, and that is when the plane crashed over here. And the parts of the plane debris actually fall on Akash and he died on the spot. And this is how most of the family members today are going to come over here and pay their respect to the family members who lost their life in this deadly crash.
2: Right. Absolutely, Saurabh. Of course, devastating visuals coming in from Ahmedabad. You know, you could hear the pain in the father's voice as well. And these are the voices that actually demand accountability and answers. Thank you so much for joining us and sharing those updates with us. Well, moving on to more breaking news coming in at this hour, we have some information coming in from the national capital, where in Delhi, we're learning that a fire has broken out in a building in Tughlakabad extension. 3 people have died in the Tughlakabad extension fire. Again, devastating information coming in from the national capital, where we're learning of another fire that has broken out in a building in Tughlakabad. Those are the visuals on your screens at the moment. 3 people have died in the Tughlakabad extension fire. Like I said, an important update coming in from the national capital. My colleague Anushka also joins us on the broadcast with the latest updates coming in. Anushka, devastating information coming in from the national capital. A fire has killed as many as 3 people in Tughlakabad extension. Walk us through the details. What exactly happened here?
3: Well, that's right, Preet. 3 people have died after a massive fire broke out in a building in Delhi's Tughlakabad area in the early hours of Friday. Now, what we have gotten to understand is that 6 people have been rescued so far by the Delhi Fire Services staff and were shifted to a nearby hospital with the help of cats. And according to fire department, at least 8 people are injured and they have been evacuated earlier and have been shifted to AIIMS Trauma Center for the treatment. The blaze erupted at a building located near Maya Tara Apartments, and what we have gotten to understand is that the building comprises of a ground floor and 5 upper floors and is situated in a narrow street, posing challenges for rescue and firefighting operations. According to fire department, multiple emergency calls were reported inside the building, and people were trapped inside who were received between 2:35 a.m. and 2:37 a.m. In response, the department dispatched 3 water tenders, 2 water bowsers, and 1 breathing support unit and quick response vehicle. An additional water fire unit was also later rushed to the spot following several distress calls. Now, the firefighting and rescue operation was, in fact, being led by several senior officials, and preliminary information from the fire department has indicated that the fire originated in vehicles parked inside the house. Firefighters launched rescue operations after reports that several occupants were trapped inside the building. Over to you.
2: All right, Anushka, thank you so much for joining us and sharing those updates with us. With that, stepping into a very short break, more news and updates on the other side. Stay with us.

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5: TV 24/7. The hope is that beyond this election, this will be one of the major issues. With multiple challengers in the fray, the TMC also has done a bit of DJing. Remember, this is also a district that has been plagued by communal violence. Come to some of the sabhas that the BJP is also organizing, especially in the villages of West Bengal.
1: When stories have impact.
6: Padmatar Joshi, managing editor and prime time anchor.
1: Then news has influence. The buck stops here with Padmaja Joshi.
5: Your work is being watched by people. You think that you're making an impact in this time. I think that's really a huge validation, very rewarding. And I'm pretty certain that Team NDTV will go from strength to strength.
7: थोड़े में ज्यादा स्वाद के हित तो है इसकी खास बात।
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24: 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No fancy jargon or spec sheets, just what matters. If it's shaping the future, you'll see it here first. The Tesla Model Y. This is Tech 360. 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
0: What seems settled for me is unfinished business. So I rewind, I pause, I reflect, I dig, until what's buried stands up to be counted. Breaking ground, not just headlines, the meaning behind them. 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

0: Welcome back. My name is Reeve Kaur Sahani, and you're watching NDTV. A tragic incident from the Strait of Hormuz involving Palau-flagged vessel MT Set Bello, where three Indian seafarers initially reported missing, were confirmed dead after their bodies were recovered and even identified. The deceased have been identified as Aditya Sharma, a deck cadet, Shivanand Chaurasia, an engineer fitter, and chief engineer Patnala Suresh. A video also surfaced showing the Indian crew issuing a distress call after it was hit by a US missile off Oman, saying the ship was on fire and sinking. Meanwhile, the US CENTCOM also released a video of the attack. The Ministry of External Affairs has once again condemned the attack while informing that a strong protest is being lodged through diplomatic channels. The family of Indian seafarer Shivanand Chaurasia was left devastated after they got to know that he was amongst the three sailors who had been killed. While 23-year-old deck cadet Aditya Sharma's family still remains in shock after the devastating incident.
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0: रहे। While a war of words is now rattled between Washington and Tehran, it seemed to only intensify as the US warns Iran of tougher economic consequences. The United States says that Iran will have to pay for its attacks on Gulf allies. On the other hand, Iran warns the United States against fresh aggression. Mohammad Bagher Ghalibaf, the Speaker of Iran's parliament, in fact says that the US will see a different Iran. That's the latest war of words that seems to have erupted between US and Iran, as Washington and Tehran are now engaged in a war of words. Now, the US has warned Iran of tougher economic consequences. The US says Iran will have to pay for its attacks on Gulf allies. Whereas Iran retaliates, Iran is saying that it is going to retaliate against fresh aggression. Mohammad Bagher Ghalibaf says that the United States will now see a different Iran.

0: they've taken a pounding. They've taken a pounding like very few people could take. And they want to make the deal a lot more than I do. And we could have had it done the other way, I guess, but it would have taken longer. They got hit very hard recently, as you know. And I don't like to have to do things that way, but I felt it was necessary. It's a great deal for the United States and for the Middle East, and I think ultimately great for Iran because they'll be able to build up their country and other country. I really believe it's a regime change because I find these people to be much more rational than the people that are no longer with us. We knocked out the first team of leadership, the second team of leadership. This is a different group, this is a different level, and I think it's frankly a smarter level, and it's a level that has reason. And they've all approved the deal. Everybody's approved the deal. We just made a great settlement of the war with Iran. And we're going to be subject to finalization of documents, which should get done over the next few days. Probably have a signing maybe in Europe. And most importantly, we have a deal that Iran will never have a nuclear weapon, which was the whole purpose of what we had to go through to get this. We have a signing soon, and the documents are in pretty final shape. Gates are going to open immediately. This is fun signing. Maybe it'll be Saturday or Monday.
1: Where's their deadline, though, to get from this to a final deal?
0: We think it's going to go pretty quickly. I don't want to say a deadline, because if I say a deadline, you'll say, oh, he didn't meet the deadline. You know, this is like, it's not going to matter much, because it's going to get signed. And the strait is open.
2: Mr. President, how confident are you that there will be a signing this weekend? Because you have come close to sealing a deal, but at the last minute it has fallen apart. And
0: it'll be soon. Maybe this weekend.
2: And has the Supreme Leader approved this deal, sir?
0: I understand the answer is yes.
2: And when the this deal is signed, is the United States going to immediately lift the blockade?
0: Yes, that's true. That's part of the deal.
2: And just
0: and
2: one.
0: And you'll have oil prices dropping like a rock.
2: And sir, have you actually secured an agreement on the discussions about the nuclear material and the nuclear negotiations?
0: Yes, conceptually on that, and nobody's getting close to it because it's buried under a mountain, basically. There's B-2 bombers in there.
3: Well, my colleague Pradeep Dutta joins us on the broadcast with the latest updates coming in. Pradeep, a war of words is now routed between Washington and Tehran. Walk us through the details. What exactly are both sides saying?
4: Confusion and chaos continues there in Middle East. On one hand, United States President Donald Trump was very optimistic about the deal between the two countries. He was saying that very soon they are going to seal the deal. On the other hand, he said he's talking about more economic sanctions to be imposed on Iran, because basically he's using the pressure tactics. On one hand, he's talking about the military transition. On the other hand, he's talking about the economic sanction. So Iran has shot back, said that any kind of aggression from the U.S. will be dealt strongly, and they are going to see a different kind of Iran. That clearly indicates that Iran is prepared for anything. Because right now, see, the problem is that the deal is yet to be sealed. Reason is that whatever has been suggested by the United States of America is not agreeable to Iran in total. That's one of the reasons that they've already said that they are going to look into their red lines, because they are not going to agree to what actually United States of America is suggesting. So deal, hardly one can see that really happening. The negotiations are still continuing. The text draft is already there, but yet that is yet to get a green signal from the leadership of Iran. So far, the war of words between the two really continues. The rhetoric from both the sides is continuing. But all I can say is that for time being, U.S. has withdrew its threat of hitting out at Iran, because yesterday he had given a statement that they are going to target Karg Island. But after that, there was a statement that they are very closer to signing the deal, and within a week time, they will see that the deal is finally sealed. But the war of words and the rhetoric from both the sides is continuing. It appears the situation is far from over. Still, the clouds of uncertainty continue to hover over the West Asian skies.
3: Absolutely, Pradeep. Thank you so much for joining us and sharing those updates with us. With that, slipping into a short break, more news and updates on the other side.

0: one of the major issues. With multiple challengers in the fray, the TMC also has done a bit of rejig. Remember, this is also a district that has been plagued by communal violence. Come to some of the sabhas that the BJP is also organizing, especially in the villages of West Bengal.
1: When stories have impact.
2: Padmasad Joshi, managing editor and primetime anchor.
1: Then news has influence. The buck stops here with Padmaja Joshi.
0: Your work is being watched by people. You think that you're making an impact in this time. I think that's really a huge validation, very rewarding, and I'm pretty certain that Team Any TV will go from strength to strength.
3: थोड़े में ज्यादा स्वाद, ये हिट तो है इसकी खास बात।
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9: मीठा या नमकीन, चाहे जैसे खाओ, 100% सूजी से बनी आर प्योर वर्मिसली, स्वादिष्ट सेहतमंद हर रोज।
10: The Trinamool Congress continues to bleed. With each passing day, more leaders are leaving the party that Mamata Banerjee built. There is uncertainty over what happens to the Trinamool Congress as we know it and what Mamata Banerjee's next steps are going to be. There's been one voice that people have been missing amidst all this noise. And the reason that voice is especially important is because this is a person who people love listening to on all things politics, but also because he happened to actually join the Trinamool in the very first days of its existence. If you haven't guessed already, I'm joined by Manishankar Iyer. Thank you very much, Mani sir, for being with me here on NDTV. It's always a pleasure to have you.
11: Thank you.
10: I know that people have been calling you and wanting your views about this political drama that is playing out. So I'm going to start by asking you for what you think about what's happening with the Trinamool. Was it a shock to you that this would happen?
11: It was a shock, but not a surprise.
10: Hmm.
11: And I say that because Mamata is an utterly remarkable person. I don't think there's been anyone like her, nor will ever be.
10: Mm.
11: Yes, there are some characteristics of hers which you can draw parallels from with other big leaders, lots of big leaders. But this combination of all these characteristics is something utterly unusual. I have known or at least seen Mamata for the last 51 years.
10: Yeah.
11: I was in Rajiv Gandhi's Prime Minister's office in 1985 when my work required me to quite frequently be in the official gallery of Parliament of the Lok Sabha. When Mamata, like a banshee, would scream at the communists in particular. I don't know what her anger with the CPM is.
10: Yeah.
11: It seems to be very personal. It seems as if somebody from the CPIM or that party itself has.
12: Welcome back, this is Reet Kaur Sahani and you're watching NDTV. Well, it is quite literally the biggest stock market debut in history. Elon Musk's rocket and satellite company, SpaceX, is listing today at the Nasdaq at a valuation of about $1.77 trillion. That's the biggest IPO of Saudi Aramco, bigger than anything Wall Street has ever seen. The company is offering 55 million shares at a fixed price of about $100.

$135 each, and demand by most accounts have been staggering, speculated to about 4 times oversubscribed. But here's what makes this IPO even sweeter for SpaceX. More than 4,000 current and former SpaceX employees are set to become millionaires today. Around 400 of them are expected to cross the $100 million mark. So it's truly a launch of a century. With that, slipping into a short break, more news and updates on the other side.

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1: 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With multiple challengers in the fray, the TMC also has done a bit of DJing. Remember, this is also a district that has been plagued by communal violence. Come to some of the sabhas that the BJP is also organizing, especially in the villages of West Bengal.
0: When stories have impact.
2: Padmatar Joshi, managing editor and prime time anchor.
0: Then news has influence. The buck stops here with Padmaja Joshi.
1: Your work is being watched by people. You think that you're making an impact in this time. I think that's really a huge validation, very rewarding. And I'm pretty certain that Team NDTV will go from strength to strength.
3: थोड़े में ज्यादा स्वाद, ये हिट तो है इसकी खास बात।
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6: I'm delighted to be chairing a committee of such distinguished fellow businessmen, bankers. 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
10: We've got a fantastic jury and we've left all decisions to the wisdom of the jury.
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11: मीठा या नमकीन, चाहे जैसे खाओ, 100% सूजी से बनी आर प्योर वर्मिसली, स्वादिष्ट सेहतमंद हर रोज।
12: The Trinamool Congress continues to bleed. With each passing day, more leaders are leaving the party that Mamata Banerjee built. There is uncertainty over what happens to the Trinamool Congress as we know it and what Mamata Banerjee's next steps are going to be. There's been one voice that people have been missing amidst all this noise. And the reason that voice is especially important is because this is a person who people love listening to on all things politics, but also because he happened to actually join the Trinamool in the very first days of its existence. If you haven't guessed already, I'm joined by Manishankar Iyer. Thank you very much, Mani sir, for being with me here on NDTV. It's always a pleasure to have you.
13: Thank you.
12: I know that people have been calling you and wanting your views about this political drama that is playing out. So I'm going to start by asking you for what you think about what's happening with the Trinamool. Was it a shock to you that this would happen?
13: It was a shock, but not a surprise. And I say that because Mamata is an utterly remarkable person. I don't think there's been anyone like her, nor will ever be. Yes, there are some characteristics of hers which you can draw parallels from with other big leaders, lots of big leaders. But this combination of all these characteristics is something utterly unusual. I have known or at least seen Mamata for the last 51 years.
12: Yeah.
13: I was in Rajiv Gandhi's Prime Minister's office in 1985 when my work required me to quite frequently be in the official gallery of Parliament of the Lok Sabha. When Mamata, like a banshee, would scream at the communists in particular. I don't know what her anger with the CPM is.
12: Yeah.
13: It seems to be very personal. It seems as if somebody from the CPIM or that party itself has attacked her personally. But what is clear is that whatever the origin, she has an immense dislike for the CPM. And it is amazing that a girl, a small girl, tiny in stature, young in age, nobody even in the Congress is given an impossible seat to fight against a CPIM stalwart. And she takes him on, Somnath Chatterjee, one, incidentally, one of the nicest comedians I've ever met.

It's a Friday morning, it's 8 a.m. You are watching The Breakfast Show on NDTV 24/7. I am Parmeshwar Bava. We've got an action-packed bulletin lined up for you this morning with news from across the country and around the world. Let's begin with the top stories. On the first anniversary of Air India Flight AI-171 crash in Ahmedabad, the Federation of Indian Pilots has questioned the delay in releasing the final investigation report, further claiming the Boeing 787 had faced a plethora of problems, including possible electrical failure. The Trinamool Congress is staring at its biggest internal crisis in years, with the battle now shifting to a crucial question: who really controls the party and where do the numbers lie? TMC National General Secretary Abhishek Banerjee appeared before the West Bengal CID for nearly 6 hours of questioning in connection with an alleged signature forgery case that's linked to the selection of the Leader of Opposition and other key posts. Leader of Opposition in Lok Sabha Rahul Gandhi says Prime Minister Modi has finished off the economy, students and farmers, as the party announced a 2 to 3 month long nationwide agitation against the BJP government over a variety of issues, including the CBSE NEET issue. Three Indian sailors have been killed after a vessel was attacked by US forces off the coast of Oman earlier this week.

Well, 1 year ago today, India witnessed its deadliest aviation disaster in decades. It's been exactly 1 year since India's worst aviation disaster, and families of the 260 people who perished aboard Air India Flight 171 are still waiting for answers. The Boeing 787 went down moments after takeoff from Ahmedabad on the 12th of June last year, and 1 year on, the families of victims, they still await the final probe report. The interim report, which was released 11 months ago, left the world with more questions than answers. Mysterious movement of fuel card switches in rapid succession, a paraphrased conversation between the pilots noted from the cockpit voice recorder. The final report is the only path for closure. 12 months later, compensation processes may be moving forward and memorials may be taking place, but the central question remains unresolved at this stage. What exactly caused this crash? Meanwhile, Air India says that it has moved to interim compensation of 25 lakh for the victims' families. However, NDTV continues to ask the question that remains unanswered. Where is the final report? Saurav Bhaktania has been tracking the latest details for us. He joins us live this morning with the clarity that we need. Saurav, 1 full year since this deadly crash. What explanation are investigators giving?

0: waiving for the continued delay as far as releasing the final report is concerned.
1: Well, let me tell you that this report is still going to take time. When we have spoken to the sources as well, they're clearly telling us that for a few months now, the report won't be out. But we never know that in what stage the investigations is right now going on. But yesterday, C.S. Randhawa, the Pilot Federation president, clearly speaking to NDTV, clearly said that the final report should be out. What they are claiming is that interim report shouldn't be out. What they are telling clearly is that when interim report's out, that is not a final report or that is not a conclusion. It can blame any one of them. They are saying that currently is the situation that there are a lot of speculation and there are a lot of foreign medias who are claiming that the pilots were to be blamed. And that is not the case. They are saying that once when the conclusion is out, only then the report can be taken into consideration. Till that moment, nobody should be blamed. They are time and again saying that why there are some foreign people who are involved in this investigation. There are serious allegations which were raised yesterday by C.S. Randhawa. Meanwhile, we are right now present at the Air India air crash site place. This is the hostel wherein this plane had crashed, and what a tragic incident. And let me tell you, it's almost a year, but the family members still cannot forget what they have gone through. I have spoken to a number of family members. Here also you can see the family members are time and again coming over here. They're offering prayers over here. And they are still inconsolable. People cannot believe that in this middle of the Ahmedabad city, a huge plane comes down, crashing over here, and there are so many people who lost their life. And here, again in the visuals, the family members of Akash, the 14-year-old boy who lost his life when he came over here to deliver tiffin for his mother. He lost his life when the wings of the Air India plane crash fell on him. Now, most importantly, the today's schedule, there are a lot of family members who are going to come over here. They are going to have a prayer meet over here. There is also a prayer meet which is kept at BJ Medical College, that is in the Civil Hospital. Remember, this was the hostel wherein the doctors were staying. They were having a lunch. NDTV exclusively went inside the mess and showed you the visuals. That's the mess over there. And we showed the exact visuals from inside, that how the tail portion of this particular plane got into crash inside the mess. The situation is same. The horror, the memories are still same. It is still haunting the family members. And most importantly, they need to know the truth. And therefore, they are time and again repeating that entire black box, also the CDR, all the conversation should be out in
0: Saurabh,
1: public.
0: Speaking of the truth,
1: nothing,
0: though,
1: should
0: we do know that the Federation of Indian Pilots has asked why a flight lasting just over 30 seconds remains under investigation even a year later. Meanwhile, pilots' associations, we know, have been particularly critical of the preliminary report. Just break down for our viewers the main objections.
1: Well, what they are saying is that within just 2 months after this incident, the interim report was submitted. What they are claiming is the investigation does not happen so soon, because this is a huge incident, and this report is generally been eyed by entire world. Remember, all the foreign agencies, all the foreign investigators from all the countries are actually right now eyeing for this final report, the conclusion. Therefore, what they were claiming is that the interim report should never be out, because it makes a lot of speculations and raises a lot of doubts unnecessarily. They also said that there was an investigating team which was sent to captain's house in Powai just to know the mental situation of the pilot. They said that this was completely unnecessary. In fact, the lone survivor in this entire case has still to be investigated. This is the claim made by the Federation. But they are awaiting the final report, and after that only they will comment on it.
0: As always, Saurabh, thank you so much for joining us with the latest details. 1 year ago today, India witnessed its deadliest aviation disaster. It's been exactly 1 year since India's worst aviation disaster. Families of the 260 people who perished aboard the Air India Flight 171 are still waiting for answers. Saurabh Vakdania has sent us further reports. Take a look.
1: We are right now present at the Air India Ahmedabad crash site, and here

0: The family members have started to come and pay homage to the family members who lost their life. Here in the visuals you can see this is the exact place where the Air India plane crashed. This is the hostel. Here in the visuals you can see how the planes actually go above this particular hostel. The family members who are here right now, this particular family lost their two people in this deadly air crash. Completely emotional. Even after 1 year, they cannot believe that they have lost two members of the family. They are all over here, the small children, there are senior citizens from the family. They are over here with the photo with Agarbatti and Diaz, and they are paying their.
1: We'll continue to track all the finer details as far as the probe is concerned regarding the AI-171 crash. For now, we have some breaking updates coming in this morning regarding the Trinamool Congress. This is no longer rebellion confined to closed-door meetings and competing claims of support, because NDTV has accessed documents that the rebel Trinamool camp says established the formation of a separate parliamentary bloc with 18 signatures that have currently been verified. We're told two of them are separate to these 18. This development comes amid a bitter internal struggle over the leadership, authority and the future direction of the Trinamool Congress. Manogya Loiwal joins us with the details at the moment. Manogya, tell us, what exactly do these documents accessed by NDTV show?
2: Well, these are exclusive documents accessed by Team NDTV and also clearly states that there were 20 parliamentarians of Trinamool Congress of Lok Sabha who had signed on 18th of May after the debacle in the assembly elections. And this is after which the party, that is the Trinamool Congress chairperson Mamata Banerjee, on 20th of May had sent a letter to the speaker stating that Kalyan Banerjee will be the chief whip. Primarily, it also clarifies and states that there was an internal rebel or dissent that was brewing extremely strong for ensuring that all the 20 member of parliament of Lok Sabha put it in writing and had sent it to the speaker that they were the ones from Trinamool Congress who wanted to sit on a separate seat in Lok Sabha and also should be recognized as another political party. This clearly states that the rebellion in Trinamool Congress has been not just brewing after the debacle, but has also amplified multiple times, stating that if a parliamentarian who's elected on a Trinamool Congress symbol from West Bengal has put it in writing to the Speaker of Lok Sabha that they want to sit and shift their seating arrangement, itself speaks volumes about what has been going on in TMC. Even though the party has been claiming that everything is fine, nothing seems to be fine, at least on the surface or even underground.
1: Right. In fact, at the moment, we've also got Hrithik Mondal and Aishwarya Jain joining us. Hrithik, to you first. This development comes amid a bitter internal struggle, as we've seen brewing over this last week. The party leadership under Mamata Banerjee, though, still maintains that several MPs remain in touch. They could still return. The rebel camp now seeking to demonstrate that its support exists not just on paper, but also as an organized political formation. Tell us, what is the response from Mamata Banerjee's camp so far?
3: Well, whether we do not have any direct response over this after this NDTV accessed this exclusive document, which shows, yes, the rebel camp have 20 of their supports. Remember, I want to mention at this point in time that several, rebel leaders of the member of parliament, there was much murmur over the names of these 20 MPs, because remember, from the very beginning, leaders like Kakoli Ghosh Dost, Siddhar or Shatabdi Rai, both the leaders, those are leading this rebel group, have been claiming that they have support of 20 MPs. Though we did not have the clarity who are these MPs, and some of them, what we can see, that 18 plus 2. So in one go, they had signature of 18 rebel MPs. Those are going against party line, and separately, two others, including a very prominent face of TMC, that is Rachana Banerjee, who comes from Hooghly constituency, and she has also signed, so far the sources are concerned, we are given to understand. So this rebel camp have 20 of their support. So according to the two-third majority rules, or to the two-third rule, it is now evident that this rebel camp those are going against party line and likely to claim, that's the real Trinamool Congress.

0: General Secretary of the party. What are your first thoughts regarding the matter?
1: Well, this was bound to happen because Mamata Banerjee and Abhishek Banerjee in the last 15 years had ruined Bengal. What happened in May was a democratic churn which took place, and these MPs or MLAs, these MPs particularly, are at the end of the day public representatives. When they realize that the public is against Mamata Banerjee and Abhishek Banerjee, so for their own political future, they started to speak the truth. This is true democracy speaking against Parivarvad.
0: Mr. Bhandari, I also want to ask you, you know, Trinamool Congress leaders, as far as Mamata Banerjee's camp is concerned, they've categorically said that this is actually pressure from the centre, it's political pressure that's helping fuel these defections. At this point, can you categorically rule out any role by the BJP as far as this Trinamool crisis is concerned?
1: Well, as our Honourable President from Bengal has said, that the Bharatiya Janata Party here is purely a mute spectator and is only having tea or coffee. But at the end of the day, this is nothing but people of Trinamool Congress speaking against Abhishek Banerjee. This is also a message to all those in opposition who back their nephews or sons over the Karyakartas, that at the end of the day, every family limited company meets the end, which you are seeing what is happening with Trinamool Congress.
0: Mr. Bhandari, thank you so much for joining us on NDTV on behalf of the BJP this morning. You've heard what the BJP has to say. Aishwarya Jain is still with us. Aishwarya, the question is, what next now? What happens procedurally if this separate bloc is actually recognised? We're given to understand that 20 members that are now formally part of this rebel bloc.
2: Well, certainly, if you look at the calculation, I spoke to the sources within the Lok Sabha Secretariat and they said that out of 28 Lok Sabha MPs of the Trinamool Congress, they at least needed 18.66 is the numbers that can break the Trinamool Congress with two-thirds of majority, and they can claim that they are the original Trinamool Congress. And therefore, the reason perhaps in these particular letters, what we are witnessing is 18 signatories, but the sources within the rebel camp also revealing to us that there are two others who are also supporting it, but the signatures are not there. Now, remember, it is always the Trinamool Congress led by Mamata Banerjee faction who always stated that they don't have the numbers, and therefore, the reason perhaps the letter is not out. NDTV has accessed that particular letter with the signatories of 18 Trinamool Congress rebel MPs. Perhaps two are supporting according to them. That means 20. So certainly now, you know, the time has come when these letter which have been submitted to the Lok Sabha Speaker Om Birla, you know, they will be seeking a time very soon from Lok Sabha Speaker. He might call him. Now, the demand from these rebel MPs is that they want a separate block. They do not want it to stick together with the Trinamool Congress led by Abhishek Banerjee in the Lok Sabha, and they will be supporting outside to the NDA. It is very much concerning to the Trinamool Congress led Mamata, you know, Mamata Banerjee faction that when these MPs will be demanding from the Lok Sabha Speaker, they on the other side are saying that they will be challenging it because there is no such party leader, or formally they have not been asked. They were elected from the Trinamool Congress, and perhaps in the near future they should resign from the Trinamool Congress. It is very certain now when there is this letter which has come out. The claims that were made earlier by the rebel MPs that they have the support of at least 20,
0: right.
2: That is now a proof, and it is very important to see how the response comes from the faction of Trinamool Congress, which is saying that they are the original ones.
0: You know, Aishwarya, we had picked up that Mamata Banerjee's camp had said that some senior leaders from the rebel bloc are currently engaged in some sort of back-channel talks. At this point, is that still on to prevent a formal split, or has that been ruled out completely?
2: Well, just last night, I spoke to Kirti Azad, who is the loyalist to the Mamata Banerjee camp, and has been stating that they will not part away. They are saying that they are still in touch with 12 to 13 rebel MPs. These MPs were under tremendous pressure from the central government. There are cases that have been lodged against them. They also spoke about the names of Yusuf Pathan, about Chayani Ghosh, about how they were continuously being pressurized, and the cases, something that were threatened by the West Bengal Chief Minister to them, that if they do not come, then they will lodge cases.

0: So certainly they are in touch is something that the claims have been made by Kirti Azad yesterday as well. 12 to 13 are constantly in touch and they will, you know, they have their second thoughts as to what needs to be done. But now when they have already signed this particular letter, the letter has been sent to the Lok Sabha Speaker, it seems that more trouble is brewing for the Mamata Banerjee-led faction of the Trinamool Congress in just not Lok Sabha, but also in the Rajya Sabha.
1: Aishwarya, if you could also just detail the names of those 18 formal signatories.
0: Well, as we can clearly see, this particular faction has been led by Kakuli Ghosh. It is the names that we can clearly read as far as Abu Tahir Khan, Yusuf Pathan, Mitali Bagh, Mala Roy. It is also Rajna Banerjee who had signed this particular letter. We can also see the names of Bala Haldar, Sharmila Sarkar, Prasoon Banerjee, Jagdish Burma, it is Arup Chaudhary, and certainly these are 18 signatories which Kakuli Ghosh and Shatabdi Roy are clearly leading this faction. As I mentioned, it is still the Trinamool Congress response that is coming in after this letter came out, that there are many who are in touch with them and they have second thoughts. Perhaps the decision is to be made within day or two. Remember, yesterday it was West Bengal Chief Minister Shubhendu Adhikari who was in Delhi. Soon he returned back to Kolkata. We also got the information through our sources that there was an internal meeting that happened within the Bharatiya Janata Party. There were constant approaches that were made by the leader of Bharatiya Janata Party to the rebel Trinamool Congress MPs. There is hotline which is always open to them. Any sort of communication that they need to do and what they need to do in the near future is something that the Bharatiya Janata Party is strategizing for them, whether they need to approach the Election Commission, whether they want to say to the Lok Sabha Speaker that let's put our seats all together in a different position in the Lok Sabha so that we can support NDA from outside.
1: Right.
0: Is something that the Bharatiya Janata Party strategists are still seeking that options, but certainly it is very clear that after these letters are being out, the next future of course of action will be soon finalized from these rebel MPs group.
1: Right. In fact, to decode what really is going on with Mamata Banerjee's TMC camp, Hrithik, tell us, what is Mamata Banerjee's strategy at this point? Are TMC insiders indicating anything, whether she's trying to negotiate the isolated with the isolated rebels? Is she preparing for an organizational battle ahead without these 20 members?
2: Well, definitely. It would be very difficult for Mamata Banerjee to manage her house. What we do know, yes, there were several attempts were made by top leaders, including Mamata Banerjee and others, to convince this rebel group, be it in the Legislative Assembly or in the Parliament, which is why, remember, Mamata Banerjee spent a couple of days in the national capital amidst this kind of situation were emerging in Bengal politics and as well as in the national capital. But what we do understand, when these rebel camps have already signed up for this claiming the ownership of the party and they have already decided to support to the NDA, even several leaders, those are leading this camp, including Kakuli Ghosh Dostidar and Shatabdi Roy, both were very confident that they have managed to secure the number. And after they have secured the number, Shatabdi Roy heads back to Kolkata once it is done. So what we do know that even I would like to point it out that yesterday, another close confidant of Mamata's camp, that is Kalyan Banerjee, he is going out and out against the party's plan, especially Abhishek Banerjee, over what unfolded in the High Court for the petition for the hearing with regard to the CID probe against Abhishek Banerjee. Remember, now he is open and out and stating several things Mamata Banerjee needs to decide, that what she actually wants, if she wants to keep Abhishek Banerjee intact with her, or if she wants to really save her party. So it's a difficult time. when this rebel camp have already decided to support NDA and also have signed up to a letter on a letter against the party's line, it speaks the volume that

0: you know, it would be very difficult for Mamata Banerjee to save her party and as well as keep her party symbol with her. Remember, right, according to the two-third law, as Aishwarya also earlier mentioned, that this rebel camp has already secured the number, and it will only mount pressure on Mamata Banerjee. Though we are yet to get any reactions from the Trimul camp or the Mamata Banerjee camp with regard to this fresh development that is emerging in the national politics and jolting the Bengal politics as well. Back to you.
1: Hrithik and Aishwarya, thanks so much for joining us with that update. Do stay on with us. Akhilesh also joins us with the clarity we need at this point. Akhilesh, we have seen senior leaders like Kalyan Banerjee publicly challenge Abhishek Banerjee as well. Has that emboldened others who were previously reluctant to speak out? And should Mamata Banerjee's camp actually be worried about more MPs crossing over in the next few hours and perhaps coming days too?
2: That's correct. In fact, they should be worried. But first, let's talk about the technical points about the letter.
1: Please.
2: This letter was written on the 18th of May, and this was signed by 20 Lok Sabha MPs out of 28 Trinamool Congress Lok Sabha MPs. So that actually fulfills the criteria for the need of two-thirds MPs, which is needed for a split to form a separate group. This letter, they have mentioned about the 10th schedule of the Constitution, and they have requested the Lok Sabha Speaker that since they have fulfilled the criteria of two-thirds, they should be recognized separately and they should be allotted a sitting arrangement which is away from the opposition India bloc, and they will support NDA from the outside. This is what they have mentioned in the letter. Now, what is the crucial question is here is that this letter was written on the 18th of May. At that point of time, Kakuli Ghosh was the chief whip of the Trinamool Congress. On 20th of May, TMC had written a letter to the Speaker saying that now they have removed Kakuli from the post of Chief Whip and they appointed Kalyan Banerjee as the Chief Whip. So, in technically, when this letter was written on the 18th of May, Kakuli Ghosh was still the Chief Whip. That means this letter can be recognized and acknowledged by the Lok Sabha Speaker and right, the letter written by the Chief Whip of the TMC. So, this is the most crucial technical question. Now, coming to your question about how many MPs more can join in the coming days. Yes, this possibility is still there because Kalyan Banerjee, who is somebody who was considered to be very loyal and close to Mamata Banerjee, the way he has revolted yesterday, the way he has spoken, he has said that Mamata Banerjee has to choose between him and Abhishek Banerjee. That shows very clearly the kind of dissent as the party against Abhishek Banerjee, and that will actually lead to further resignation and further MPs joining this list. But sources are indicating that in the coming days, this list may increase from 20 to 22. And apart from that, we have seen the Rajya Sabha MPs also resigning. And so far, out of 30 Rajya Sabha TMC MPs, 3 have resigned and some more are expected to resign in the coming days.
1: All right. Team Mamata is expected to be worried with more MPs expected to join the rebel camp. Considering all these latest developments, though, Akhilesh, is there still a realistic path to reconciliation? Or is there reason to believe that within Mamata Banerjee's camp, at least, the formal split is completely unavoidable at this stage?
2: I think as far as this game is concerned, this game is over because it's very clear that they are working under a strategy. The strategy is very clear and very similar to what happened in Maharashtra. We have seen in the case of Shiv Sena, where a faction led by Ekta Shinde actually claimed that they are the real Shiv Sena. And Election Commission later on acknowledged their existence as the real Shiv Sena and was given the election symbol of Shiv Sena. Just the same formula can be repeated in the case of Trinamool Congress also. The only missing thing is that there we had a leader like Ekta Shinde who was leading all the rebels, but here so far no clarity about who's going to lead this faction. Though Kakuli Ghosh has emerged as a leader at the national level and Rithviprat at the state level, but are they accepted to other rebel MPs or MLAs? This is something which has to be, will be looked into in the coming days. But this is the formula which is being worked out. And in the coming days, we'll see that they will move to the Election Commission and will claim that they are the real Trinamool Congress and they should be given the election symbol of TMC.
1: All right, crucial developments there. Thanks so much, Akhilesh, for joining us this morning. Aishwarya and Hrithik continue to be with us. Hrithik, at this point, are any senior leaders currently engaged in back-channel talks as far as joining the rebel camp is concerned? We are given to understand that this number may increase from 20 to 22.
0: Definitely. What we do understand that this rebel camp is only widening and it's just only growing. Because remember, as Akhilesh sir has also put into the prospect that yesterday senior leader like Kalyan Banerjee also went on record against party line. It speaks the volume of anger, and the number of the rebellions are increasing inside this new freshly emerged bloc of the Tṛṇamūl Congress Party. So if I just consider that, who would be the key figure to glue or to manage to convince these things? It lies to Mamata Banerjee herself and Abhishek Banerjee. So for the party's strategy and functionaries, what we do understand, high amount of anger is only growing because of the activities or the attitudes, quote unquote, met by Abhishek Banerjee, who is the All India National General Secretary of the party. So all rebellion camps are against Abhishek Banerjee at this point in time. So it lies to Mamata Banerjee somehow to manage, because as per the party functionaries are concerned, we know usually leaders like Kalyan Banerjee, a senior member of parliament and a close confidant of Mamata Banerjee, used to do this earlier before this debacle happened. Even after the 4th of May, we did see Kalyan Banerjee stood beside Mamata Banerjee's camp. But since last afternoon, the kind of tutu mama happened over the hearing with regard to the CID investigation against Abhishek Banerjee during the court proceedings. Since then, what we do understand that it would be difficult for Mamata Banerjee to direct someone or some senior member of the party to convince this thing or to communicate this rebel group, because they have already put into the prospect that they have already secured the number, and now the papers are out and which suggest that they have already the two-third majority according to the rule. So it's any moment now, what we do understand now, this rebel camp would be seeking time from the Lok Sabha speaker and could claim the party's the original tag, and also they are going to support NDA. So it would be difficult time for Mamata Banerjee, even according to this thing. And following this India bloc meeting, since she has returned to Kolkata, her fractions or the top leaders did not appear before camera or spoke anything which can be considered that yes, they have managed to secure their party. They have managed to convince the rebellions to not go against party line. Even yesterday, I would like to flag it off that while Abhishek Banerjee appeared before the CID or the Bhavani, at the Bhavani Bhavan, well, he was questioned started with questions from the media, but did not speak a single word. It speaks the volume, or we can easily understand, or do what we do understand at this point in time, that yes, leaders like Mamata Banerjee and Abhishek Banerjee are in not a good position to keep their house in order. And this piece of papers, speaks the volume that yes, they have, this is on record, that the rebel camp under the leadership of Kakoli Ghosh Dostidar or Shatabdi Roy,
1: okay.
0: I can see that several leaders who those have signed up for this rebellion camp, they have two-third majority as far as the numbers are concerned. Back to you.
1: Hrithik, as always, thank you so much for breaking down the key details for us. Do stay on with us. We have a reaction, a live one, coming in from the BJP. Rahul Sinha joins us over the phone line at the moment. Sir, thanks for your time. If this significant section of rebel MPs, so far we're told 20 of them, do end up supporting the government in parliament, how will you actually convince people this is political convergence rather than political engineering?
3: देखिए कोई पार्टी इनका अपना दोस्त से टूटेगा, अंदर का कोई झगड़ा से टूटेगा, अत्याचार से टूटेगा, तो अहंकार से टूटने वाला पार्टी उनका पार्टी का मामला है। हम तो कोई किसी पार्टी को तोड़ने के लिए कोई कुछ 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
1: बीजेपी को क्या चाहिए? Does the BJP want a weakened Trinamool or does it want the party to split completely? Mr. Sinha? All right. It seems Mr. Sinha is taking a moment to answer that. Let's revert to our reporters who are tracking the latest details for us. Ritik, to you first on the ground in Kolkata. Have we reached the point where the question is actually no longer whether this rebellion survives, but whether the leadership's authority under Mamata Banerjee survives even if this rebellion fails?
2: Yeah, as we speak, what we do know, it has already jolted Trinamool Congress Party, and so far Mamata's camp is concerned. As per the number concerned, what we can see that they have only, the rebel camp have 20 of their members signing for against Mamata Banerjee. But if I look at the reality in Bengal politics or inside Trinamool Congress Party, leaders like Kalyan Banerjee and others, if they really parts their way from Mamata Banerjee, it would be difficult from the Mamata Banerjee. What we do understand and what we do, what we are expecting, that as the day proceeds, what we expecting that again, these leaders like Kalyan Banerjee, other, could come forward and say something against party line. Now they need to understand, or they have already went on record and said that Mamata Banerjee needs to take a call whether she wants to be with Abhishek Banerjee or keep Abhishek Banerjee inside the Trinamool Congress Party with her amid such situation when the situation is not in their favour.
1: Right, Ritik, thanks so much. Joining us with all the details at the moment, Padmaja Joshi. Padmaja, it's over to you.
3: Thanks very much, Parmeshwar. We continue to be on this big story with Ritik, Aishwarya and Parmeshwar. The letters that now we have accessed and more details now coming in, being given by Akhilesh Sharma of NDTV, and some interesting details, Aishwarya, that are now being given of how these particular letters were signed on the 17th of May. So contrary to what people are saying, that this doesn't hold because now Kalyan Banerjee has been changed into the whip by Mamata Banerjee. At that time, Kakoli Ghosh Dastidar was still the chief whip of the Trinamool Congress in the Lok Sabha. And very interesting, I also want to point out that you've got 18 names together where seemingly Mala Roy's name was there put in a different pen, and then you've got two signatures separately. But an important and critical detail, the fact that these would have been signed when Kakoli Ghosh Dastidar was still the chief whip on the 17th of May. Aishwarya.
4: Well, that's right. This letter was written to the speaker on May 18th. 20 Trinamool Congress MLAs signed it. It was Kakoli Ghosh who was then the chief whip. Later, it was Mamata Banerjee who announced that Kalyan Banerjee will be the new chief whip on May 20. It is important to note that Kakoli gave that letter of 20 MPs on May 18th when she was chief whip. That means before TMC's letter to the Lok Sabha speaker to remove Kakoli Ghosh, this letter was written. Now, technically, whether this will stand or not is something that is on a prerogative of Lok Sabha speaker Om Birla. The letter also wrote that under the 10th schedule of the constitution, the number out of 28 is 19. They have 20 MPs with them. And certainly in this way, this should be, there should be arrangement that should be made with the original Trinamool Congress. They should be sitting separately with them. And also they will be supporting NDA. And that's what Kakoli Ghosh time and again has been stating to the NDA, to our channel, that they will be supporting NDA from outside. Now, another equation that is coming in with the Bharatiya Janata Party sources clearly indicating the strategists are thinking whether these MPs should reach out to the Election Commission of India to stake claim that they are the original Trinamool Congress, because 2/3 is the number that they have, and uncertainly that can happen as well. The technicalities are still being sorted out with the Bharatiya Janata Party strategists being continuously in touch with the rebel MPs. But very, very important and interesting, Kirti Azad yesterday spoke to me. he said that 12 or 13 rebel MPs are still in touch with me. They have their second thoughts and wait and watch what will be happening in the next few days.
3: Absolutely. And some very, very important names, some additions, I won't say additions, inclusions, which had been contested by the Trinamool Congress are here. Who? Dev Adhikari, the member of parliament from Ghatal, for example. And I'll come to Ritik on that in just a second. But we've got the first reaction coming in already from the BJP. Continuous tumult that the Trinamool Congress finds itself in. The BJP quick to react to that. Let's quickly listen in to Shehzad Poonawalla.
5: Proof is out in the open now. A document that contains the 20 Lok Sabha MP signatures of the asli TMC under Kakoli Ghosh Dastidar's leadership. It shows that the asli TMC is different, and what Mamata Banerjee and Abhishek Banerjee are representing, they are the nakli TMC. Similarly, in Vidhan Sabha also, almost 65-70 MLAs have formed the asli TMC. Raj Sabha MPs are also leaving. It is a complete implosion of TMC. It is now called Tukdo Mein Congress TMC. And this is happening because Mamata Banerjee was imposing Bhatija over party. And because she is unable to put party first and she puts Bhatija first, the party has moved away from her.
3: Okay, let me go back to Ritik on this. At number 10, you have Deepak Adhikari. How? Didn't he just give a statement day before yesterday saying, "Main Didi ke saath hu"?
2: Definitely, because I remember Deepak Adhikari or Deb, he happens to be a very close confidant of Mamata Banerjee. He was brought into the politics during after 2014, but maintained a very good relation with Mamata Banerjee since the party or the Trinamool Congress came into power. But what we do know, when this mama or this big expose happened in the national capital, Deepak Adhikari, who is also a prominent actor, He took a pause and flown to national capital and met the rebel camp. But when he head back to Kolkata or Bengal while attending an administrative meeting of Chief Minister Shubhendu Adhikari, and on the sideline, he went on record and said that he wants to extend his support with Mamata Banerjee. But what we can clearly see that his name is also being told that he is also part of this rebel camp. It speaks the thing that yes, many leaders, but I would like to also mention this thing, because Abu Tahir, I personally contacted him day before yesterday over a remark that what exactly is going on inside the rebel camp. But while speaking to me, he also said that he is not in that camp. Those have signed up against Mamata Banerjee's ethos or ideology. But what we can see that his name is in the list now. These leader also needs to clarify their stance. We also know that after day before yesterday, Mala Roy, another member of...
3: Okay, I'm sorry to interrupt you, Ritik, just hold on a second, because Arup Chakravarti, whose name we see there in that list, joining us right now on NDTV. Arup ji, to 20 naam ab hain. असली टीएमसी के पास 20 नाम है
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6: बिफोर 3 और 4 डेज I am admitted at hospital. I am not getting any chance to appear there in the meeting. But when I came to know that our Honorable Chief Minister is coming from Calcutta to meet with the MPs, then I take 2 hours time from the hospital authority and meet with them, with Shubhendu Adhikari and other leaders and other MPs, and sign on the paper.
3: You're saying you signed this letter 3-4 days ago. We were being told that this has been signed on the 18th of May. Can you please confirm that?
6: Pardon?
3: We were told that this letter had been signed on the 18th of May. Can you please confirm to us exactly when did you put your signature on this letter?
6: Our order number pe naam tha. Number 8.
3: जी आपका 8 नंबर पे नाम है आपने 4 दिन पहले ही अपना नाम डाला है इस चिट्ठी पे
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6: We have signed the papers and handed over to our leader, that is Kakoli Ghosh Dostedar.
3: Okay.
6: Okay.
3: Can you confirm if it has been given to the speaker yet?
6: On that time, Mr. Shubhendu Adhikari also with there, the Chief Minister of West Bengal, honorable guest. We will meet with him also and discuss it and fight. Okay.
3: Yes, can you just confirm very quickly, when did this meeting take place? Are you saying this meeting took place around 4 days ago, which is around the 8th or 9th of June? Is that when the meeting has taken place? All right. Mr. Chakravarti seems to have gone. Interesting, because there is still, you know, we are being told that 18th is when this letter was signed. Mr. Arup Chakravarti, who is one of the people, one of the rebel MPs, whose name is on that letter, saying this happened about 4 to 5 days ago. Can you confirm now, Hrithik, that this letter has been submitted to the speaker? What are you learning?
2: Well, but honestly, we do not have that clarity whether this letter has already submitted before the speaker. But what we do know, there were we seeking time from Speaker, we do not have the clarity from Kolkata as of now that whether this letter has been already submitted before the speaker. But if you know, as Arup Chakravarti has already been on record,
3: has been submitted to the speaker.
2: Right. What we know that they were trying to reach out to the speaker. Right. They were trying as Arup Chakravarti has made it clear. Yes, they have the number, and it's evident now. And what we do know that leaders like Kakoli Ghosh Dostedar and Shatabdi Roy, both the leaders, those are leading this rebel camp. They have time and again, even day before yesterday, while speaking to NDTV, Shatabdi Roy, a very key face in this rebellion camp, she has also went on record that they were pretty much sure that they have the number, and now the NDTV has access the document which speaks the volume and the reality that 18 plus 2 is the figure, and which already touching the two-third majority number. So now what we can understand, what is expected, that now they will reach out to the speaker. And as Aishwarya also mentioned, that they would like to call this new bloc as the real Trinamool Congress bloc, and would approach to Election Commission or the poll body seeking the tag or even the party symbol, which is Ghash Phool and Mamta's iconic carrier. It's a very important symbol, and which is going to be claimed by this rebel camp. So far, the murmurs or the insights what we are getting from this particular block is concerned, but it is a huge debacle for Trinamool Congress Party, huge setback, and as well as a major jolt. Now, Mamata Banerjee has to decide how she is going to tackle this, how she is going to manage this, because it's seemingly that is her house and the party is crashing down like house of cards. Back to you.
3: Well, there is a serious problem if, in addition to these 20 rebel MPs and 64 MLAs, you even have Kalyan Banerjee yesterday speaking up and saying Mamata Banerjee has to choose between

0: Abhishek and me, but an important question about why there are two signatures which are separate. You've got Rachna Banerjee and Shayoni Ghosh, their signatures coming separately. What's the story behind that, Hrithik?
1: One thing that is possibly one thing is, as Arup Chakraborty has said, his signature were from on 18. But what? Let me also tell you. So because you know, as per the Malala is concerned, so far I know that she flown to National Capital day before yesterday. So it was Wednesday. The news came that Malala Roy is in National Capital. We tried to reach out to Malala Roy, but she did not answer our call. But when when I personally reach out to some of the rebel leaders, they said, yes, Malala Roy is in National Capital, and she is going to meet leaders like Akoli Ghosh Dosthi. And other news also came that separately, Shayoni Ghosh and Malala Roy fraction and two more, four MPs met Bhupen Yadav again. And that was the second opportunity when these rebel leaders of the rebel camp met Bhupen Yadav. So what we can understand, if this thing or the paper...
0: Okay, very quickly, let me get Aishwarya on. Aishwarya, can you confirm for us, because there seems to be at least a few different dates on which different MPs have signed. Arup Chakravarti seemed to suggest he signed it about 3 to 4 days ago. Hrithik sources are telling him the same about Malala Roy. So can you clarify on that? Were these letters signed? Was this all these signatures put down together or at different times? One. And two, has it been submitted to the speaker yet?
2: Well, I can confirm to our viewers, I spoke to a few of the rebel MPs on the day when there was a separate meeting that took place at Bhupendra Yadav's residence. After the NDA meet concluded, West Bengal Chief Minister Shubhendu Adhikari reached the residence of Bhupendra Yadav. Shayoni Ghosh, Malala Roy and 3 to 4 rebel MPs were having a separate meeting with them. Now, sources also revealed that there was some terms and conditions that Shayoni Ghosh applied on joining this rebel MP's fold, and that needs to be sorted out. We were told that yesterday after the Niti Aayog meeting, when West Bengal Chief Minister Shubhendu Adhikari will fly back to Kolkata, there will be a separate hurdle, because after the meeting at Bhupendra Yadav's residence, these MPs flown back to Kolkata and there was a meeting that was scheduled. The numbers were short at that point in time when the meeting happened at Union Minister Bhupendra Yadav's residence, and therefore the reason the separate meeting was called was 3 to 4. They wanted to culminate all these MPs, the list, the numbers that the rebel MPs wanted with the Bharatiya Janata Party strategists, what, at least 20 to 21 with them, so that whatever concrete decision that they might
0: take
2: as far as approaching the election commission or
0: quick update that we need to give to our viewers. Okay, very quick break, but we are back with Hrithik and Aishwarya in just a second. This is the big developing story. Actually, there are 19 names which are present there. After 12, you see 14 in the list. Has number 13 been kept empty because some surprise name, some big name is also going to be included there? You see the list, you've got 9, 10, 11, 12, and then you've got the next number, which is 14. Who is going to be the surprise number 13 name? The big story on NDTV, don't go anywhere.

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8: The news,
9: Ayush. Since when do we do scripts? Fair point. Picture this. The biggest stage. Floodlights.
8: Wow.
9: 4K. The works.
8: Where's the hook?
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8: Where's the hook?
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8: Bro, where's the hook?
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8: Without a hook, no way. The message is clear. It's 2026. You've got to be real in a world of reels. You've got to be original in a world where everything seems generated.
9: That's it. That's what we're looking for.
8: The best campaigns.
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10: Hindustan mile, Hindustan se.
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12: मीठा या नमकीन चाहे जैसे खाओ 100% सूजी से बनी आर प्योर वर्म इसलिए स्वादिष्ट सेहतमंद हर रोज.
13: 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There is uncertainty over what happens to the Trinamool Congress as we know it and what Mamata Banerjee's next steps are going to be. There's been one voice that people have been missing amidst all this noise, and the reason that voice is especially important is because this is a person who people love listening to on all things politics, but also because he happened to actually join the Trinamool in the very first days of its existence. If you haven't guessed already, I'm joined by Manishankar Iyer. Thank you very much, Mani sir, for being with me here on NDTV. It's always a pleasure to have you.
14: Thank you.
13: I know that people have been calling you and wanting your views about this political drama that is playing out. So I'm going to start by asking you for what you think about what's happening with the Trinamool. Was it a shock to you that this would happen?
14: It was a shock, but not a surprise.
13: Hmm.
14: And I say that because Mamata is an utterly remarkable person. I don't think there's been anyone like her, nor will ever be.
13: Hmm.
14: Yes, there are some characteristics of hers which you can draw parallels from with other big leaders. Lots of big leaders. But this combination of all these characteristics is something utterly unusual. I have known or at least seen Mamata for the last 51 years.
13: Yeah.
14: I was in Rajiv Gandhi's Prime Minister's office in 1985 when my work required me to quite frequently be in the official gallery of Parliament of the Lok Sabha, when Mamata, like a banshee, would scream at the communists in particular. I don't know what her anger with the CPM is.
13: Yeah.
14: It seems to be very personal. It seems as if somebody from the CPIM or that party itself has attacked her personally.
13: Yeah.
14: But what is clear is that whatever the origins, she has an immense dislike for the CPM. And it is amazing that a small girl, tiny in stature, young in age, Nobody, even in the Congress, is given an impossible seat to fight against a CPIM stalwart. And she takes him on, Somnath Chatterjee, one, incidentally, one of the nicest communists I've ever met. She takes him on with immense vigor, and astonishingly, she wins. But she doesn't rest on her laurels. She continues her battle with Somnath and his colleagues in the Lok Sabha, and where there is a general, there's a bonhomie in the Lok Sabha then, which is totally absent now.
10: Yeah.
14: And, we are friends across the aisle.
10: I want to go back for a moment.
14: Yes, of course.
10: Mani sir, to the time when you spent 2 weeks in the Trinamool, in its very initial stages. How did that happen? And what were those 2 weeks like? Did you actually join the party?
14: I'll answer all those questions. It happened in a very strange way. In 1991, I had won my election from a Tamil Nadu constituency with a majority of 1.5 lakh. And in 1996, I had been defeated by exactly the same majority, largely because we continued to align with Jayalalitha against my strong advice.
10: Yeah.
14: But I did not appreciate Mr. Mupanar splitting the Congress and creating his own Tamil Manila Congress, which means the Tamil Provincial Congress. I didn't approve of that at all. So I continued with the Rao Congress, and the Rao Congress.
15: It's a Friday morning, it's 9 a.m., and you are watching The Breakfast Show on NDTV 24/7. I am Parmeshwar Bava. We've got an action-packed bulletin lined up for you this morning with news from across the country and around the world. Let's begin with the top headlines. NDTV accesses proof of rebel TMC MP signing a letter. Karkoli Ghosh, Yusuf Pathan, Sayoni Ghosh and Shatabdi Roy are among the 19 signatories. TMC National General Secretary Abhishek Banerjee appeared before the West Bengal CID for nearly 6 hours of questioning in connection with an alleged signature forgery case that's linked to the selection of the Leader of Opposition and other key posts. Meanwhile, Leader of Opposition in the Lok Sabha, Rahul Gandhi, says Prime Minister Narendra Modi has finished off the economy, students and farmers. As the party announced a 2 to 3 month-long nationwide agitation against the BJP government over a variety of issues, including CBSE, NEET. On the first anniversary of the Air India flight AI-171 crash in Ahmedabad, the Federation of Indian Pilots has questioned the delay in releasing the final investigation report, further claiming the Boeing 787 had faced a plethora of problems, including possible electrical failure. Three Indian sailors have been killed after a vessel was attacked by US forces off the coast of Oman earlier this week. The war of words intensifies between Washington and Tehran. The US is warning Iran of tougher economic consequences. The US says Iran will pay for attacks on Gulf allies. Iran hits back and warns America against fresh aggression. In fact, Mr. Ghalibaf claims that Donald Trump will see a different Iran.

All right, our big focus at the moment, NDTV has accessed the full list of rebel Trinamool MPs backing the move to form a separate parliamentary bloc. And this list includes prominent names like Kohli Ghosh, Dastidar, Shatabdi Roy, Yusuf Pathan, Sharmila Sarkar and June Malia. But you know, two important developments here. The first being, NDTV has learned that there are currently 19 signatures on that document that you're about to see, not 20. One slot, which is actually at serial number 13, has been deliberately left vacant, we're told, with sources claiming a significant political figure could still join the rebel camp. Second,

0: there are questions now emerging about the timeline of the signatures themselves. You see, the rebel camp's argument has rested on the claim that this process began when Kakoli Ghosh Dastidar was still recognized the chief whip of the Trinamool Congress, giving this exercise procedural legitimacy. But one of the MPs, Arup Chakrabarty, just a few moments ago has told NDTV that he in fact signed the document only 4 days ago. So that raises fresh questions about whether all the signatures were obtained at the same time, whether this document evolved over a longer period than initially understood and crucially claimed. We are, of course, waiting for clarity on who number 13 is going to be, since that spot is left vacant on the list that has been signed by 19 other signatories. My colleagues have been tracking the latest details for us. Shreyashi and Aishwarya Jain will be joining us in just a few moments from now. First, the crucial political reactions.
1: अब तक 20 है, लेकिन ज़्यादा भी हो सकता है क्योंकि लोग हमारे साथ बातचीत कर रहे हैं और मैंने जो आई मैं फिर वापस जाऊंगी क्योंकि हमारा काम भी बाकी है अभी. अब तक 20 है, लेकिन ज़्यादा भी हो सकता है क्योंकि लोग हमारे साथ बातचीत कर रहे हैं और मैंने जो आई मैं फिर वापस जाऊंगी क्योंकि हमारा काम भी बाकी है अभी.
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6: 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I mean, we have seen in Maharashtra, we have seen how BJP works. So traitors are going to the ones who are known as the great traitors of independence. So let them come out. I mean, it's all hypothetical questions. If they are going to election commission, let them go to election commission. Let the election commission give a verdict. I mean, after all, it has been challenged what has in Maharashtra. The speaker of the Maharashtra assembly gave the Shinde faction as the real Shiv Sena. So that matter is going. And I want to say one thing. Justice delayed is justice denied.
7: So interestingly, you know, the list that came out had the name of Shatrughan Sinha as well. Today he came out. Babul Supriyo also came out. They are saying that they are with Mamata Banerjee. They are not going anywhere. So do you think that these lists are still hypothetical? They don't have the numbers?
6: I mean, this is all being floated by the BJP. I mean, after all, it was Bhupender Yadav's house. After all, it was Shubhendu Adhikari who was carrying flowers to Shatabdi's house. So we know who's orchestrating all this. They're giving money to those who are agreeing with money. Otherwise, they are blackmailing. The police, local police is sitting. The Bengal police sitting in the houses. Today, my security has been removed from my house. I'm an international player, a four-time member of parliament. And they have taken out, I had one PSO. So that PSO also has been taken. So no problem at all. We'll fight. Let them go to whatever. They're going down to a very low level. Let them go. Who cares?
8: Proof is out in the open now. A document that contains the 20 Lok Sabha MP signatures of the asli TMC under Kakoli Ghosh Dastidar's leadership. It shows that the asli TMC is different, and what Mamata Banerjee and Abhishek Banerjee are representing, they are the nakli TMC. Similarly, in Vidhan Sabha also, almost 65-70 MLAs have formed the asli TMC. Raj Sabha MPs are also leaving. It is a complete implosion of TMC. It is now called Tukdo Mein Congress, TMC. And this is happening because Mamata Banerjee was imposing Bhatija over party. And because she is unable to put party first and she puts Bhatija first, the party has moved away from her.
0: As I mentioned, my colleagues Aishwarya Jain and Sriyeshi, they have been tracking all the latest developments for us. Aishwarya, to you first. Rebels have been projecting that figure of 20 MPs. But we understand there are currently 19 signatures. One slot has been deliberately left vacant because sources are indicating that there could be a big defection. Should we take that for face value, though?
9: Well, there were in the past rapid fast developments that took place. There were meetings after meetings. There were, constant approach that was made by the Bharatiya Janata Party leaders to these rebel MPs. First meeting took place at Bhupendra Yadav's residence in the national capital, where we saw that picture coming out of 10 to 12 Trinamool Congress MPs sitting with them. Another with Shubhendu Adhikari here in the national capital. There were also phone calls that were made by the Trinamool Congress. So, the sequence of events that we have seen so far from, a group of rebel MPs to the numbers that increased to 20. But remember, Kakoli Ghosh has been always claiming that they have 20 MPs with them. Now, if you look at the technicality, it was Kakoli Ghosh, who was the chief whip of the Trinamool Congress when this letter was signed. Later, the Trinamool Congress wrote a letter to the Lok Sabha Speaker Om Birla stating that it will be Kalyan Banerjee who would be appointed as the chief whip from an immediate effect. Soon after that, there were more signatures that were added. So it is now on the Lok Sabha Speaker Om Birla to decide whether this letter is something that is a formal letter and he will accept it or not, and what future course of action is something that the speaker will decide. But as far as these MPs are concerned, who are who are these signatories, one name has been missing, that is the 13th number name. Certainly who would be rebel MPs clearly claims at this point in time that there would be more MPs that would be joined soon from the Rajya Sabha. There will be more that will be resigning as well. And what future course of action for these rebel MPs is something that the Bharatiya Janata Party strategists are completely in touch with, whether they need to approach the election commission, two-third number is with them, or whether they want a separate group to give an outside support to the NDA is something that will be decided later.
0: All right, while the nitty-gritties are being worked out, speaking of technicalities though, Sriyeshi, how significant is the revelation from Arup Chakrabarty to NDTV just a few moments ago that he signed this letter only 4 days ago? Doesn't that undermine the claim that this was a process that was initiated entirely back in May?
10: Well, we have to see that Arun Chakravarti was one of those MPs who was present at Bhupendra Yadav, the union minister's residence on Monday, where this first news break happened on NDTV, where Sharmila Sarkar told us that there were 20 MPs with them and they had signed that letter to the Lok Sabha

0: Like, of course, the lobbying is still continuing because they have to get that two-third majority of the total strength in the Lok Sabha to ensure that the Lok Sabha speaker gives them a green signal and recognizes them as a Trinamool Congress faction, which has decided to extend support to the NDA.
1: Right.
0: And from amongst the 28 sitting MPs, three MPs have already come on record to say that they will not be backing this process that has been initiated by Kakoli Ghosh Dostidar, and they remain loyal to Mamata Banerjee. But the lobbying still continues here in West Bengal as well as the national capital.
1: As always, Shreyashi, thank you so much for joining us with the latest details. Aishwarya and Shreyashi, we'll continue to revert to you for all the finer developments. The rebel camp's argument is that signatures were obtained on the 17th or the 18th of May when Kakoli Ghosh Dostidar was still chief whip. But Arup Chakrabarty just tells NDTV that he signed only 4 days ago. At this point, let's delve deeper for a moment here. We have competing claims coming in from both the camps, whether it's Mamata Banerjee's camp or whether it's Abhishek Banerjee's camp too. Let's just take a look at the numbers as they stand. The rebel camp claims that 20 Trinamool MPs have backed the move to form a separate parliamentary bloc. Rebel MPs Kakoli Ghosh Dostidar and Sharmila Sarkar have publicly maintained that a letter carrying the support of 20 MPs has been prepared for submission to the Lok Sabha speaker. As we pointed out, there seems to be one name missing in that list, so currently we have names for 19 of those. However, the Mamata Banerjee camp disputes those claims. Senior Trinamool MP Kirti Azad says 12 of the so-called rebel MPs remain in touch with the party leadership, with Mamata Banerjee at the helm, suggesting the support being projected by the dissidents may not actually be firm. This, as veteran Trinamool leader Saugata Roy has also claimed that 14 MPs recently attended a meeting at senior party leader Bhupendra Yadav's residence, which is a sign, according to the leadership, that a substantial section of MPs continues to engage with the official party structure, as in Mamata Banerjee's Trinamool Congress. NDTV has accessed that list carrying 19 signatures associated with the rebel effort, with one position reportedly left vacant in anticipation of another MP joining. Questions also remain over the timeline of some signatures and whether the final document has actually formally been submitted to the Speaker, Om Birla. But ultimately, you must note, this political test and the political claims being made by both camps will be tested by two factors. A, the actual number of MPs who remain with each side, and any determination made by Lok Sabha Speaker Om Birla on the status of this proposed bloc. On that note, let's turn our attention to breaking details coming in this morning. The latest we're tracking, Rebel TMC MP Kakoli Ghosh has written to the West Bengal Chief Minister Shuvendu Adhikari, and there are some glaring accusations that make one question whether there is more trouble for Mamata Banerjee ahead. It's been reported that Imran, who was nominated to the Rajya Sabha with the support of the ruling party of the former West Bengal government, has allegedly had associations with certain extremist organizations operating in Bangladesh. That is the accusation being leveled. These reports remain unverified. Concerns have also been raised, we're told, regarding the alleged non-allotment of land requested by the Indian Army and the Border Security Force as far as certain strategically sensitive areas are concerned along the international border of West Bengal, including the Siliguri corridor. The circumstances surrounding these decisions deserve careful scrutiny from the standpoint of national security, is what Kakoli Ghosh has stressed in this letter to the West Bengal Chief Minister and the External Affairs Minister too.

0: details coming in at this point. Kakoli Ghosh Dastidar has written a letter to the West Bengal Chief Minister and the External Affairs Minister with accusations, saying it's been reported that Imran, who was nominated to the Rajya Sabha with the support of the ruling party of the former government of West Bengal, has allegedly had associations with certain extremist organizations operating in Bangladesh. These are the accusations leveled by Kakoli Ghosh Dastidar. Aishwarya Jain joining us over the phone line at the moment. Aishwarya, take us through the key takeaways from this big charge leveled by Kakoli Ghosh Dastidar in her letter to the West Bengal Chief Minister and the External Affairs Minister.
1: Well, the former Rajya Sabha member from the from West Bengal representing Trinamool Congress was also a founding member and the head of the West Bengal chapter of the SIMI, the Student Islamic Movement of India,

0: an organization that was later and now it is Kakuli Ghosh, who has written to the External Affairs Minister and the West Bengal Chief Minister Shubhendu Adhikari that that draws serious attention regarding the national security and public interest as well. In this particular letter, Kakuli Ghosh has stated that the member that represents the Trinamool Congress earlier had allegedly an association with certain extremist organization operating in Bangladesh, and what steps that the West Bengal government is now taking against the former Rajya Sabha MP. Concerns have also been raised regarding the aligned non-allotment of the land requested by the Indian Army and the Border Security Forces in certain strategic sensitive areas, and that clearly pertains to the Siliguri corridor that is also called the chicken neck. Whether that land has been taken back or not, and certainly what the precise decision that has been taken in regards to that, the circumstances also surrounding this decision deserve careful scrutiny, is something that Kakuli Ghosh had stated to the West Bengal Chief Minister. The response is yet to come from the West Bengal government or the central government in regards to that.
1: All right. Major accusations leveled by Kakuli Ghosh Dastidar there. Aishwarya, timing is interesting, of course, right? Considering this is happening as that internal revolt brews between the TMC, with Kakuli Ghosh Dastidar saying she has 20 signatures, basically signifying that the rebel bloc is quite fortified at this stage. All right. The rebellion inside the Trinamool Congress has taken a dramatic turn now, with the party's rebel MPs and Kakuli Ghosh Dastidar at the helm of them, raising questions that actually go beyond this TMC internal battle. Kakuli Ghosh Dastidar has written to both the Chief Minister Shubhendu Adhikari and External Affairs Minister Dr. Jayashankar, flagging what she describes as concerns relating to national security and border management too. Because in this letter, she refers to reports regarding Rajya Sabha MP Imran Pratapgadi and alleged links also attributed to individuals associated with organizations in Bangladesh. She has acknowledged that these reports remain unverified, but argues that they warrant examination by the appropriate authorities. You know, you must note that Kakuli Ghosh Dastidar has also raised questions over the alleged non-allotment of land which was sought by the Indian Army and the Border Security Force in strategically sensitive areas as well, which is basically along the West Bengal international border, including the Siliguri corridor. So these are, of course, serious allegations at this stage. They remain claims that are made by a rebel MP. All right, on that note, let's turn our attention to further breaking news information coming in this morning. As per our sources, the CID has summoned Abhishek Banerjee again on the 14th of June and directed him to appear at noon as investigators continue their probe into allegations that signatures of MLAs were fabricated or improperly obtained on a party resolution that was submitted to the Assembly Speaker. So Abhishek Banerjee is expected to appear again before the CID authorities on the 14th of June. He was with them yesterday. We're told he was grilled for 6 hours, and this probe is only expected to intensify. Sreyashi tracking the latest for us. Sreyashi, Abhishek Banerjee has another date with the CID on the 14th of June.
2: That's right. After 6 hours of grilling last night, he has been asked by the investigating agency to appear again on Sunday at noon. This in the signature scandal that has erupted in the Vidhan Sabha, which is under the purview of the CID currently. He was quizzed yesterday for almost 6 hours after a Calcutta High Court protection and the High Court directing him to appear by 6 p.m. He landed from New Delhi. He went to his residence and then directly headed to the CID headquarters. What we also understand, the CID is trying to understand who were the MLAs who were present and signed the resolution book, and whether Abhishek Banerjee himself was present, whether he knows how many signatures were collected in person. And they have also asked why certain MLAs have signed in full caps and not signed their names like the rest. So, of course, this entire fiasco that broke out triggered a rebel faction within the Vidhan Sabha as well. The complaint was raised by expelled Trinamool Congress MLAs Vitobroto Banerjee and Sandeepan Saha. And the CID now questioning him for 6 hours, Abhishek Banerjee, and has asked him to appear again on Sunday.
1: Shreyashi, as always, thank you so much for joining us with the latest details. Well, the political turmoil inside the Trinamool Congress is now playing out on two fronts. One, inside the party, the other with the CID. And at the centre of this controversy is the case involving alleged forged signatures, as my colleague Shreyashi is reporting, linked to the appointment of the Leader of Opposition in the West Bengal Assembly. You see, Trinamool National General Secretary Abhishek Banerjee appeared before the CID just last evening after skipping 3 earlier summons and was questioned for nearly 6 hours. His appearance came just hours after the Calcutta High Court granted him interim protection from arrest while directing him to cooperate with the investigators. But Abhishek Banerjee's defence, you must note, is that the decision was taken collectively by the legislators and that he merely forwarded the communication to the Speaker in his capacity as the party's General Secretary. But as we know, the legal scrutiny comes as the Trinamool is facing an increasingly visible internal revolt. In fact, veteran MP Kalyan Banerjee has now openly challenged the party leadership, effectively asking Mamata Banerjee to choose between him and her nephew. Here are the crucial reactions you need to listen to.
3: कल्याण बनर्जी जो बोल रहे हैं ये बात तो ऋजु दत्ता भी बोल रहा है ये बात तो ऋतुव्रत बंदोपाध्याय भी बोल रहा है ये बात तो शताब्दी राय भी बोल रही है ये बात तो काकुली घोष दोस्तीदार जी भी बोल रहे हैं एक 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
1: All right, the other big story we're tracking. The Congress is preparing for a nationwide political campaign, but even before the agitation has formally begun, Rahul Gandhi's remarks about Prime Minister Narendra Modi have triggered a fierce political confrontation. Rahul Gandhi has learned to have argued that people across the country, from students and farmers to the poor, feel that Prime Minister Narendra Modi has ruined them, that he has finished off their prospects, citing issues ranging from exam paper leaks and unemployment to inflation and agrarian distress, basically economic distress. The Congress has defended their remarks, saying they reflect growing public frustration, while party leaders have doubled down on the charge that the government has failed India's youth and farmers. The BJP has hit back sharply, accusing Rahul Gandhi of fear-mongering, spreading propaganda and encouraging political unrest. But the war of words has now escalated into a full-blown political showdown, with both sides trading sharp attacks over Rahul Gandhi's controversial remark. We've got crucial political reactions lined up for you this morning. Listen in.
5: लेकिन मरवाने का मतलब यह है अगर कहा भी होगा वैसे मैं जानता नहीं हूँ अगर कहा भी होगा तो मरवाने का क्या मतलब बच्चे आत्महत्या कर रहे हैं एक बार जो परीक्षा दे देता है और मन से परीक्षा देता मेहनत से 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
6: I don't know why Rahul Gandhi had said that Modi had killed them. The problem with Rahul

0: Meanwhile, it's been exactly 1 year since India's worst aviation disaster, and families of the 260 people who perished aboard Air India Flight 171, they are still waiting for answers. The Boeing 787 went down moments after takeoff from Ahmedabad on the 12th of June last year. And 1 year on, the families of victims, they still await the final probe report. The interim report released 11 months ago left the world with more questions than answers, you must note. Mysterious movement of fuel cut-off switches in rapid succession, a paraphrased conversation between the pilots noted from the cockpit voice recorder, and the final report is the only path for closure. Saurabh Bhaktania, who's been tracking the latest details, tells us that the final report may not be out for a few weeks, perhaps. Air India says that it has moved on to interim compensation of 25 lakh for the victims' families. But we continue to ask the question that remains unanswered. Where is the final report? Families are still in grief, reeling. Saurabh Bhaktania has spoken to some of them. Take a look.
1: Right now present at the Ahmedabad Air India crash site, behind me in this visuals, these are the four buildings wherein the plane of Air India crashed over here just seconds after taking off. So many people lost their life, hundreds of people lost their life, and thousands of family members affected. You can clearly see in the visuals the remains of this building as it is. It's a 1 year after this incident. There are several family members who are coming over here. They are offering prayers over here. The only need is right now the answer. They need to know the truth that what actually went wrong, and they lost their loved ones. Here in the visuals, you can clearly see that how this 14-year-old boy, Akash, lost his life. He was over here with his mother. His mother had a tea stall at this particular place, and she was running this tea stall for over 20 years. And Akash came over here just to give afternoon tiffin to his mother. After having lunch, he was waiting over here, and that is when the plane actually crashed. And we are joined by his father, Suresh Bhai. Suresh Bhai, behad hi dukhat hai. 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
0: We'll continue to track all the latest developments for you right here on NDTV 24/7. A quick break for now.

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16: The news, Ayush. Since when do we do scripts? Fair point. Picture this. The biggest stage. 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
17: Wow.
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17: Without a hook, no way. The message is clear. It's 2026. You've got to be real in a world of reels. You've got to be original in a world where everything seems generated.
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4: मीठा या नमकीन, चाहे जैसे खाओ, 100% सूजी से बनी आर प्योर व मिसली, स्वादिष्ट सेहतमंद हर रोज।
18: The Trinamool Congress continues to bleed. With each passing day, more leaders are leaving the party that Mamata Banerjee built. There is uncertainty over what happens to the Trinamool Congress as we know it and what Mamata Banerjee's next steps are going to be. There's been one voice that people have been missing amidst all this noise. And the reason that voice is especially important is because this is a person who people love listening to on all things politics, but also because he happened to actually join the Trinamool in the very first days of its existence. If you haven't guessed already, I'm joined by Mani Shankar Iyer. Thank you very much, Mani sir, for being with me here on NDTV. It's always a pleasure to have you.
19: Thank you.
18: I know that people have been calling you and wanting your views about this political drama that is playing out. So I'm going to start by asking you for what you think about what's happening with the Trinamool. Was it a shock to you that this would happen?
19: It was a shock, but not a surprise.
18: Hmm.
19: And I say that because Mamata is an utterly remarkable person. I don't think there's been anyone like her, nor will ever be.
18: Hmm.
19: Yes, there are some characteristics of hers which you can draw parallels from with other big leaders. Lots of big leaders.
20: Welcome back. India's Indus water strategy has sparked a major political and diplomatic reaction across the border. An exclusive interview by NDTV with Union Water Resources Minister C.R. Patil has generated strong responses in Pakistan. Mr. Patil had said India intends to fully utilize its share of Indus waters within the next 1.5 to 2 years and asserted that not a single drop meant for India would flow to Pakistan. Soon after this, Pakistan's foreign ministry warned that any attempt to restrict water flows could be viewed as an act of war. Islamabad has described its water rights as non-negotiable and vowed to also defend them vigorously, stressing that the Indus River system is essential to Pakistan's survival. This exchange has further intensified the Indus waters debate, with the key issue emerging as a flashpoint between our relations. Pradeep is going to be tracking the latest for us. Listen in.
0: Level by Pakistan, as stated by our at the top leadership level by Pakistan, any such act would be treated with utmost seriousness and could possibly amount an act of war under Article 51 of the UN Charter. Every state retains the inherent right to self-defense. Pakistan will take all necessary measures to safeguard its economy and its vital national interests and lives of its 250 million people. We call upon India to act responsibly.
20: Well, in that interview to NDTV, Mr. Patil outlines India's roadmap for fully utilizing its share of the Indus waters and explains the government's position that not a single drop meant for India should flow to Pakistan. Pradeep has been tracking the latest details for us. He joins us live at the moment. First, let's listen in to a crucial reaction.
21: जब पाकिस्तान ने भारत के ऊपर आतंकी कार्रवाई की पहलगाम में, उसके बाद ऑपरेशन सिंदूर हुआ और उसके साथ साथ पाकिस्तान के लिए जो जल स्रोत थे उनको काटने की बात भी कही गई। उसमें एक सिंधु जल समझौता बहुत 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
22: जी।
20: Well, soon after this, Pakistan's foreign ministry warned that any attempt to restrict water flows could be viewed as an act of war. In fact, Islamabad has described its war rights as non-negotiable and vowed to defend them vigorously, stressing that the Indus River system is essential for their survival. And this exchange has further intensified the Indus waters debate, with the issue now emerging as a key flashpoint between our ties. For the latest reactions, Pradeep Datta will just be joining us in a few moments from now. But you've heard what Mr. C.R. Patil also told NDTV exclusively. He has said India intends to fully utilize its share of Indus waters within the next 1.5 to 2 years and asserted that not a single drop meant for India would flow to Pakistan. This has, of course, miffed many in Pakistan, with the foreign ministry warning that any attempt to do so would actually be considered an act of war. Islamabad has described its water rights as non-negotiable and vowed to defend them vigorously, stressing that the Indus River system is actually essential to Pakistan's survival. This after Mr. C.R. Patil has generated strong responses with his statement. All right, Pradeep Datta joining us in just about a few seconds from now. This, as many strong reactions have followed since C.R. Patil made that statement. He has categorically said not a single drop meant for India would flow to Pakistan. And the foreign ministry in the neighbourhood has now warned that any attempt to restrict water flows could be viewed as an act of war, as I mentioned. Islamabad is basically asserting that its water rights are non-negotiable and they have vowed to defend them vigorously. All right, we finally have Pradeep Datta joining us with the latest details. Pradeep, a strong statement from Mr. C.R. Patil that he won't let a single drop of water reach Pakistan. We're given to understand that this has initiated many strong remarks from across the border. Take us through some of the latest reactions.
1: Yes, you're absolutely right. A very strong statement coming from C.R. Patil, the union minister, because he has made it clear in an interview with the NDTV that not a single drop of water will be going to Pakistan, because Prime Minister Narendra Modi, after Pahalgam attack, has made it clear that water and blood can't flow together. That's one of the reasons that the Indus Water Treaty was put in abeyance. Earlier, what actually was happening was that Indus Jhelum Chenab water was to be utilized by Jammu and Kashmir and India, but the water was flowing to Pakistan, and this water was, in fact, flowing to Pakistan that also, and Ravi Satluj Bias water was to be used by Pakistan. But now what has happened is that they have already come out with the Shahpur Kandi Dam, where even the Ravi water will not be flowing to Pakistan, because India has made it clear that if you keep on backstabbing India by pushing in terrorists into this side of the border, the water is not definitely going to flow, and that water will be utilized by the farmers here in Jammu and Kashmir, because there are several regions in Punjab and Jammu and Kashmir that needs water. So that water will be utilized. But now a strong reaction and response coming from Pakistan's side. They are saying that if any such thing is really going to happen over the period of time, that will lead to an aggression, and that will be a kind of a war between the two countries, because often Pakistan keeps on talking about water war between the two countries, because if ever India will try to stop water from flowing to Pakistan. In the past also, when late General Musharraf, when he was a brigadier, he had written a paper in this regard where he said that the seeds of war are lying in the water. So he had often been talking about the water wars and so many things, and many other generals have already written a paper in this regard, because totally they are dependent on the water from this side, from the upper riparian state going towards the lower riparian state, and that is what actually had been happening for over the period of time. But now Indian stand is quite clear. Prime Minister has made it clear, one, that terrorism will not be allowed from their side. Water and blood will not flow together. So talks and terror can't go together. You can't expect that we are going to talk to you and you will keep on backstabbing India. And we will not be extending you every time olive branch and you'll keep on sending terrorists into this side of the border. The same is the policy so far as water is concerned. So within 1.5 years, they're going to have a system where not even a single water from these Ravi Satluj Bias River will also be going to Pakistan, okay, making things really difficult for them, because it can't be. Because if we talk about the charity has to be from both the, it can't be only one-way process.
20: Pradeep, as always, thank you so much for joining us with the latest details. We'll, of course, revert to you for regular updates. On that note, let's turn our attention to the tragic incident from the Strait of Hormuz involving the Palau flag vessel, where three Indian sailors initially reported missing were confirmed dead after their bodies were recovered and identified. The deceased have been identified as Aditya Sharma, a deck cadet, Shivanand Chaurasia, an engineer fitter, and chief engineer Patnala Suresh. They were killed after a vessel was attacked by US forces off the coast of Oman earlier this week. A video has also surfaced showing the Indian crew issuing a distress call after it was hit by a US missile off Oman, saying the ship was on fire, it was sinking. Meanwhile, the US Central Command has also released a video of this attack. The Ministry of External Affairs has once again condemned this attack while informing that a strong protest is being lodged through diplomatic channels. The family of the Indian sailor Shivanand Chaurasia, they were left devastated after they got to know that he was among the three Indian sailors who have been killed, while 23-year-old deck cadet Aditya Sharma's family remains in shock following this incident.
2: ఆఫ్టర్నూన్ కి ఇన్ఫార్మ్ చేశారు బాడీ రికవర్ చేసి అన్నీని ఇన్ఫార్మ్ చేయడం అయితే నైట్ ఇన్ఫార్మ్ చేశారు ఫాలోఅప్ చేశారు ఇంటిమేట్ చేశారు అంతా వెల్ అండ్ గుడ్ బాగానే ఇన్ఫార్మ్ చేశారు సో నాకు ఇప్పుడు ఏంటంటే 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
20: Well, markets opened higher this morning with the Nifty reclaiming the 23,400 mark and gaining more than 250 points in early trade, tracking a broad rally across Asian markets. The relief rally was aided by a decline in crude oil prices because Brent crude slipped below $90 a barrel after Donald Trump said military action against Iran had been put on hold and suggested that a deal could be reached soon. Sharad Dubey is tracking the latest for us. As markets are cheering signs of de-escalation between the US and Iran. But we are also going to look beyond the headline. As I mentioned, at the moment, so far this morning, markets have opened higher with the Nifty reclaiming the 23,400 mark and gaining more than 250 points in early trade, basically tracking a broad rally across Asian markets. The rupee has opened at 95.37 against the US dollar, and the markets remain in the green amid the US-Iran deal and the hope that many have pinned on a long-lasting solution. Brent crude slipped below the $90 mark. So Brent crude slipped below $90 a barrel after the US president said military action against Iran had been put on hold and suggested that a deal could be reached soon. The rupee is also strengthening this morning. As I mentioned, Sharad will be joining us in just a few moments to decode how much of this is linked to lower crude prices and what this means going forward. At the moment, the relief rally is being aided by a decline in crude oil prices. The positive sentiment, by the way, is not limited to India. As I mentioned, major Asian markets also surged with investors responding to hopes of some sort of diplomatic breakthrough in West Asia and also potential reopening as far as the Strait of Hormuz and key energy shipping routes are concerned. You must note, analysts at the moment are cautioning that this rally is being driven by expectations rather than a completed agreement. Sharad Dubey with us this morning. Sharad, tell us, we know markets are cheering these signs of de-escalation between the US and Iran for now, but help us understand this beyond the headline. Is this rally being driven purely by geopolitical relief? Or are investors seeing a broader improvement as far as India's outlook is concerned through lower oil prices, let's say?
6: Well, yes, of course, this is a very important geopolitical move. And of course, Trump had stated that the peace deal can be done as early as this weekend. And this is why the Asian markets went up. The AI trade, which was there, that has also come up. And because of that, the overall risk-on sentiment has increased for most of the asset classes. Now, if you look at the Indian markets, also a gap up opening coming in for both Nifty, Nifty Bank, good buying coming across the broader indices also. And two important factors to be tracked. Brent crude going below that $90 per mark, and also the Indian rupee, that also seems to be stabilized. RBI interventions were coming for the last one odd week, and now we are also seeing some good reversal happening for the currency as well. So net net, there is a good strength in the market, and it's likely that there would be a risk on sentiment coming in, especially in the emerging markets where the flows might increase as well. So of course, India stands on a good footing right now.
20: Sharad, as always, thank you so much for breaking down the details for us. We'll, of course, revert to you for regular updates. On that note, we're slipping into a very quick break. We're back in a moment with the latest updates for you. Do stay tuned.

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17: Without a hook, no way. 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
4: Meetha ya namkeen, chahe jaise khao, 100% suji se bani. R Pure Vermicelli. Swadisht, sehatmand, har roz.
18: The Trinamool Congress continues to bleed with each passing day. More leaders.

0: are leaving the party that Mamata Banerjee built. There is uncertainty over what happens to the Trinamool Congress as we know it and what Mamata Banerjee's next steps are going to be. There's been one voice that people have been missing amidst all this noise. And the reason that voice is especially important is because this is a person who people love listening to on all things politics, but also because he happened to actually join the Trinamool in the very first days of its existence. If you haven't guessed already, I'm joined by Manishankar Iyer. Thank you very much, Mani sir, for being with me here on NDTV. It's always a pleasure to have you.
1: I know that
0: people have been calling you and wanting your views about this political drama that is playing out. So I'm going to start by asking you for what you think about what's happening.

0: It's 10 a.m. You are watching NDTV 24/7. I am Parmeshwar Bava. We've got an action-packed bulletin lined up for you this morning with news from across the country and around the world. Let's begin with the top headlines you need to know at the moment. NDTV accesses proof of rebel TMC MPs and the letter that they have signed. Kakoli Ghosh Zasidar, Yusuf Pathan, Sayoni Ghosh and Shatabdi Roy are among the 19 signatories. TMC National General Secretary Abhishek Banerjee appears before the West Bengal CID for nearly 6 hours of questioning in connection with an alleged signature forgery case. His next summons are for the 14th of June. Leader of opposition in Lok Sabha Rahul Gandhi says Prime Minister Modi has finished off the economy, students and farmers as the party announced a 2 to 3 month long nationwide agitation against the BJP government over a variety of issues including the CBSE and NEET exams. On the first anniversary of Air India flight AI-171 crash in Ahmedabad, the Federation of Indian Pilots has questioned the delay in releasing the final investigation report, further claiming the Boeing 787 had faced a plethora of problems, including possible electrical failure. Three Indian sailors have been killed after a vessel was attacked by US forces off the coast of Oman earlier this week. Meanwhile, the war of words intensifies between Washington and Tehran as America warns Iran of tougher economic consequences and says Iran will pay for attacks on Gulf allies. Tehran warns the US against fresh aggression, and Mr. Ghalibaf claims that Donald Trump will see a different Iran. All right, our big focus at the moment, NDTV has accessed the full list of rebel Trinamool MPs backing the move to form a separate parliamentary bloc. Now, this list includes prominent names like Kakoli Ghosh Zasidar, Shatabdi Roy, Yusuf Pathan, Sharmila Sarkar and June Malia. But you know, two important developments here. The first one being that we have learned that there are currently 19 signatures on the document, not 20. One slot, we're told, specifically serial number 13, has been deliberately left vacant, with party insiders and sources claiming a significant political figure could still join the rebel camp. The second important aspect, questions are now emerging about the timeline of these signatures that we see on the signed letter themselves. The rebel camps, basically, their argument has rested on the claim that the process began when Kakoli Ghosh Zasidar was still the recognized chief whip of the Trinamool Congress, basically giving this exercise procedural legitimacy. However, one of the MPs on this list, Arup Chakrabarty, if I'm not mistaken, he's serial number 8, that's his signature, has told NDTV that he signed the document only 4 days ago. If he signed the document 4 days ago, that raises fresh questions about whether all the signatures were obtained at the same time and whether this document evolved over a longer period than initially understood. You must note there is also no clarity yet on whether that version of the document accessed by NDTV has formally been submitted to the Lok Sabha Speaker Om Birla. We've got crucial reactions lined up for you. Let's begin with what Kakoli Ghosh Zasidar is saying regarding the matter.
1: अब तक 20 है लेकिन ज़्यादा भी हो सकता है क्योंकि लोग हमारे साथ बातचीत कर रहे हैं और मैंने जो आई मैं फिर वापस जाऊंगी क्योंकि हमारा काम भी बाकी है अभी अब तक 20 है लेकिन ज़्यादा भी हो सकता है क्योंकि लोग हमारे साथ बातचीत कर रहे हैं और मैंने जो आई मैं फिर वापस जाऊंगी क्योंकि हमारा काम भी बाकी है अभी
0: Well, crucial to note that Arup Chakrabarty said that he signed this letter only 4 days ago. He told my colleague Padmaja Joshi a few moments ago that he put his signature on 4 days ago, raising the question whether that undermines the claim that this process was initiated entirely back in May. Listen in to what Ms. Chakrabarty told NDTV earlier.
2: Arup ji, to 20 naam ab hain. Asli TMC ke paas, 20 naam hain.
3: Yes. Hum log sab signature karke de diya hai. Samjhe na?
2: Aap ye bata paaye?
3: To save the prestige of the TMC, we all elected members of the parliament, we have signed a paper and deposited to the Honorable Speaker, and one to demand to allotment our seats. इकट्ठा हम बैठ के हम बात कर सके, चर्चा कर सके, सरकार का काम आगे बढ़ाने सके, ठीक है ना? हम सब एक मिल के करने चाहता है काम, कि डबल इंजन का सरकार से कैसा काम बढ़ता है वो हमको देखना है।
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2: Okay, let's take this one by one, Mr. Chakravarti. When did you sign this letter?
3: Before 3 or 4 days. I am admitted at hospital. I am not getting any chance to appear there in the meeting. But when I came to know that our Honorable Chief Minister is coming from Calcutta to meet with the MPs, then I take 2 hours time from the hospital authority and meet with them, with Shubhendu Adhikari and other leaders and other MPs, and sign on the paper.
2: You're saying you signed this letter 3-4 days ago. We were being told that this has been signed on the 18th of May. Can you please confirm that?
3: Pardon?
2: We were told that this letter had been signed on the 18th of May. Can you please confirm to us exactly when did you put your signature on this letter?
3: Our order number mein naam tha. Number 8.
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3: On that particular day, we have signed minimum 16 to 18 names.
2: When did you give this letter to the speaker, to the Lok Sabha speaker?
3: We have signed the papers and handed over to our leader, that is Kakoli Ghosdoste.
2: Okay.
3: Okay.
2: Can you confirm if it has been given to the speaker yet?
3: On that time, Mr. Shubhendu Adhikari also with us, the Chief Minister of West Bengal, honorable guest. We have met with him also and discuss it.
2: Okay.
3: And fight. Okay.
0: Meanwhile, Shatrughan Sinha has said he will always be with Didi and not abandon her in hard times, referring to the former Chief Minister Mamata Banerjee, who is now facing an exodus of key leaders and the party's possible breakup in the hands of rebel MLAs and MPs. Listen in to what he told NDTV earlier.
4: Swagat hai aapka Shatrughan Sinha ji. 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
0: Meanwhile, the Trinamool Congress leadership is now mounting a direct counter-attack against the rebel camp, accusing dissident MPs of attempting to manufacture a split that doesn't reflect the political mandate voters deliver. Kirti Azad, senior Trinamool MP, has claimed that what he describes as Operation Lotus has failed in West Bengal, alleging that rebel MPs were subjected to pressure, to intimidation. He's also raised questions about the pattern and timing of signatures on documents being cited by this dissident camp. In fact, Mr. Azad's argument actually goes beyond the numbers because he's arguing that voters elected Trinamool candidates because of Mamata Banerjee's leadership and that a breakaway group cannot claim to represent the real Trinamool Congress simply on the basis of a list of signatures. We have spoken to him exclusively. Listen in.
6: Sir, a letter has come out with the signatures of the rebel MPs. What you wanted to say on the pattern of these signatures which have been done, because you were yesterday claiming that the letter has not been out, so all the 28 MPs are with you?
7: Well, this is the Nehru lover, Nishikant Dubey, who's been releasing these lists from his place. I know very well. I have certain people in his own house give me all information from there, and well, he may, all you know, he may have the entire list, but he's given a list which is not complete. You see, the first 8 have signed in one ink, which were ready, we agreed with whatever arms that they got. Some were threatened. I know 3 of them were threatened in that group, where houses were broken down. So those 8 are in one ink, and then you have 8 from 14 to 18 in another ink, in gel, and then you have 3 Muslims together. Then you have Mitali, who was again forced. These are all added later, and then you have Mala Roy, who signed day before yesterday. So all that is happening, we know this Operation Lotus had failed, and now cajoling, coaxing, well, let the traitors go.
6: Sir, the Trinamool Congress rebel MPs, Kakuli Ghosh, is also stating that they have the numbers with them. 20 is the number, 2/3 is the majority, and soon they will be saying that they will be the original, asli TMC. What's your response?
7: Can't be the asli TMC. For simple reason, they have to have a president, they have to have a secretary, they have to have a setup. You can't just go and say that I'm the asli TMC. The election commission gives you the recognition. Who's at the election commission? Who's recognized? Who's the president? Who's the secretary, general secretary? All those things are there. You can't just do anything. I mean, this BJP can do anything. This has happened in Maharashtra. So dirty tricks department can do anything.
6: So lastly, you are also making the claims that these MPs have been threatened by the Bharatiya Janata Party leaders or the West Bengal government.
7: Only 8 were there in the first list. Mm-hmm. Only 8. Can't you see that list of 8?

0: people give vote to Mamata Banerjee, not to people. So let them go. We know good riddance or bad rubbish.
1: Are you still?
0: Thank you.
1: Are you still saying, sir? You are in touch with these MPs, sir? The rebel MPs?
0: Yes, yes. Many of them told me. I mean, they have taken away my police cover. They took police cover away from those. Then their houses were ransacked. The BJP guys were inside. The police was outside. The police was guarding that nobody else should come. Go and see. There are tapes of Bhapi Aldar, Mithali, others. You see, the BJP goons, the way they are insulting the MPs, the BJP goons. You see what they did to Abhishek Banerjee. Everybody's forgotten that. You remember that brick that was hit? Had he not been wearing that helmet, just imagine what would have happened to him.
2: Well, as you've just heard, Mamata Banerjee's camp has seized on this inconsistency, I beg your pardon, to challenge the credibility of the rebels' case. Ritik Mondal and Aishwarya Jain are tracking the latest developments for us. Aishwarya, to you first. Before we get into what Shruti Azad has said, there's still no clarity on whether the letter containing all those names, 19 signatories so far, has formally been submitted to the Speaker, right?
3: Well, the intimation has been given, according to these rebel MPs, to the Lok Sabha Speaker Om Birla, and the time has been sought from the Lok Sabha Speaker. The letter that you clearly see on our screens states that they want to support the NDA. They also had stated that they want to sit separately from the Trinamool Congress Mamata Banerjee faction. So that's very clear. It all depends on what decision Om Birla, Lok Sabha Speaker, takes on the letter that has been signed by 20 of these rebel MPs. Certainly, it is these MPs which have been saying that their options are open to go to knock the doors of the Election Commission of India to claim that they have the numbers, 2/3 majority is with them of the Trinamool Congress, and they can claim that they are the asli TMC, perhaps the Trinamool Congress on the other side, stating that this is something which we have seen in Maharashtra. We will fight it out in the last battle, and certainly the legal battle can also be explored in this particular case. But it is all that process that needs to take place when it comes to the formation of a party. There should be party president, general secretaries, all the organization should be appointed, and this is nothing than just a mere tactic. These MPs were threatened by the Bharatiya Janata Party. Their houses have been burned, and therefore the reason perhaps the TMC alleges that they, under pressure, have signed this. The pattern is also under question, according to the Trinamool Congress, as far as these letters are concerned. What will happen next is something that is only on the part of the Lok Sabha Speaker.
2: As always, Aishwarya, thank you so much. Aishwarya spoke to Kirti Azad just a few moments ago, who has questioned the pattern of signatures on the rebel documents, with Mamata Banerjee's camp also alleging pressure and intimidation. Ritik, speaking of Mamata Banerjee's camp, what is going on behind closed doors this morning?
4: Well, what we do understand, we do not have the direct reaction with regard to this expose or this particular piece of papers which we have accessed. And we are yet to get a reaction directly from Mamata Banerjee or Abhishek Banerjee with this regard. But what we do understand, that Mamata Banerjee's camp is only crashing down like house of cards. Why I'm telling this? Because in the new need of ours, when we can see many close confidants, including Kalyan Banerjee, and many more, though this Kirti Azad, another senior member of parliament, and happens to be with Mamata Banerjee so far, he has made it clear that that what is exactly is going on in his mind. But what we do understand, when Mamata Banerjee needs supports and needs her close confidant and close associate with her, we can see they are only parting their ways and keeping going away from Kalighat, the headquarters of Trinamool politics, and And what we do understand at this point in time, Mamata Banerjee needs to understand at this point in time that some serious call she need to take. Because remember, yesterday, leaders like Kalyan Banerjee and several others and this rebel fraction have made it clear that their anger is only mounting against Abhishek Banerjee, his role, his attitude, even his decision, which were taken by Abhishek Banerjee during the time when Trinamool was fighting in the head of election or

0: fighting an uphill fight against Bharatiya Janata Party during the round of elections. So what we do understand now, they have said that they have made their point clear that now Mamata Banerjee take the call whether she wants to keep Abhishek Banerjee with her or wants the other senior member of parliament and leaders to be associated with her. She cannot be in two minds. Now she needs to take this serious call. So what we do understand that the party is jolted. Now how we all are discussing, if the situation pans out in this direction, it would end or land in a situation when Mamata Banerjee might lose her party symbol. These rebel faction, including the MLAs and also the member of parliament, they could head to the poll body claiming the political symbol of the Trinamool Congress Party, which is precisely with the party for past 28 years, that is Ghashpool. So it's the pressures is only mounting on Mamata Banerjee at this very crucial point in time. Back to you.
1: Hrithik and Aishwarya, as always, thank you so much for joining us with the lowdown. We'll, of course, revert to you for regular updates and also for details on the explanation that rebels are offering for the apparent discrepancy between the May timeline and also Arup Chakrabarty's account to NDTV. On that note, we have breaking news coming in. Amid this crisis within the Trinamool Congress, Ashok Gehlot is pitching for a merger. He's in fact saying parties that split from the Congress should rejoin, and he has joined a growing chorus within sections of the Congress arguing for a more consolidated opposition. But here's what you need to listen to. He wants a more consolidated opposition under Rahul Gandhi's leadership. Backing a suggestion first articulated by Sanjay Raut and later supported by Congress MP Imran Masood also, now we have the former Rajasthan Chief Minister saying regional parties that emerged from the Congress should consider returning to the parent party in the larger interest of opposition unity. We have a crucial reaction coming in from Ashok Gehlot. Listen in.
2: पहले कोटा में 9 महिलाओं का होगा था, पांच चार बार मर चुकी थी, बाकी भर्ती थी वहाँ। अब घटना आई है बीकानेर की आई है। ये तो सरकार के स्वास्थ्य मंत्री जी को, सरकार को इसको ध्यान से गंभीरता से ये इश्यू बन 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
1: My colleague Harsha Kumari Singh has been tracking all the finer details for us. She joins us live with the clarity we need. We've just heard Harsha, Ashok Gehlot backing this idea. But at this stage, is there any indication that this is being discussed formally within the Congress or the India Alliance?
4: Well, I think more from his point of view, it is a suggestion. And do remember that Ashok Gehlot is one of the oldest, most seasoned politicians of the Congress party. You know, in the Bihar election also, he's the one who was called in to, you know, get the Gathbandhan going. He's the one who then pitched for Tejasvi to become the chief ministerial face. So definitely, you know, he is someone, when he makes a suggestion like that, it's coming from somewhere. Of course, Ashok Gehlot is known to play his card very close to his chest. So exactly where this is coming from, whether there are any formal discussions in the party, is there some kind of a little bit of speculation or even a murmur that he is, you know, sort of echoing, is something that we are not clear about. But I think what he is saying does make sound political common sense, if I may say so. And, you know, it is his suggestion and it's taken by the Congress party. You know, he's a seasoned politician. His suggestions will definitely be taken seriously.
1: As always, Aisha, thank you so much for joining us with the latest details and contextualizing them for us. Well, in other news, the Congress is preparing for a nationwide political campaign, but even before the agitation has formally begun, Rahul Gandhi's remarks about Prime Minister Narendra Modi have triggered a fierce political confrontation. Rahul Gandhi has learned to have argued that people across the country, whether it's students, whether it's farmers, whether it's those who are poor, feel that Prime Minister Narendra Modi has ruined them, that he has finished off their prospects, citing issues ranging from exam paper leaks and unemployment to inflation and economic distress. The Congress has defended the remarks, saying they reflect growing public frustration while party leaders have doubled down on the charge that the government has failed India's youth and farmers. The BJP, though, has hit back strongly. In fact, they have said that they've accused Rahul Gandhi of fear-mongering, spreading propaganda and encouraging political unrest. But as you can tell, the war of words has now escalated into a full-blown political showdown, with both sides trading sharp attacks over Rahul Gandhi's controversial remark. We've got the crucial political reactions lined up for you. Listen in.
3: लेकिन मरवाने का मतलब यह है अगर कहा भी होगा वैसे मैं जानता नहीं हूँ अगर कहा भी होगा तो मरवाने का क्या मतलब बातें आत्महत्या कर रहे हैं एक बार जो परीक्षा दे देता है और मन से परीक्षा देता मेहनत से 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
5: 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The problem with Rahul Gandhi is that he himself is fighting with all the state regional parties and getting a lesser number of seats in assembly segment and parliament. So they should know that we should support regional parties in the state governments and then only all these regional parties will support them for the Congress to capture power in the center. That they don't know. That is the problem with Rahul Gandhi.
6: Rahul Gandhi's statement against the Prime Minister exposes his political anarchist approach and exposes that he is nothing but a political anarchist. He is unhappy that India under Prime Minister Narendra Modi is growing with 7% growth rate. He wants to create a democratic deficit in this country. He wants to fight the Indian state, and the people of the country have seen through Rahul Gandhi's agenda and toolkit. His recent statement further exposes that Rahul hates India, Rahul hates India's stability, and Rahul hates India's democracy.
1: We'll continue to track the latest updates for you. For now, we're slipping into a very quick break. Back in a moment with the latest.

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5: This is the show where we bring you all the hot and happenings from the world of entertainment and lifestyle.
6: Really?
5: Fashion that made you gag. Films that made you fangirl. Art that made it to the gram. And trends that kept us with the program. Hello and welcome to a brand new show. I am your host Mayank Chaudhary and this is Limelight.
7: थोड़े में ज्यादा स्वाद, यही तो है इसकी खास बात।
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10: 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Putting tech through its paces. 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If it's shaping the future, you'll see it here first. 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
11: मीठा या नमकीन, चाहे जैसे खाओ, 100% सूजी से बनी आर प्योर वर्मिसली, स्वादिष्ट सेहतमंद हर रोज।
12: The Trinamool Congress continues to bleed. With each passing day, more leaders are leaving the party that Mamata Banerjee built. There is uncertainty over what happens to the Trinamool Congress as we know it and what Mamata Banerjee's next steps are going to be. There's been one voice that people have been missing amidst all this noise. And the reason that voice is especially important is because this is a person who people love listening to on all things politics, but also because he happened to actually join the Trinamool in the very first days of its existence. If you haven't guessed already, I'm joined by Mani Shankar Iyer. Thank you very much, Mani sir, for being with me here on NDTV. It's always a pleasure to have you.
13: Thank you.
12: I know that people have been calling you and wanting your views about this political drama that is playing out. So I'm going to start by asking you for what you think about what's happening with the Trinamool. Was it a shock to you that this would happen?
13: It was a shock, but not a surprise.
12: Hmm.
13: And I say that because

0: It's been exactly 1 year since India's worst aviation disaster, and families of the 260 people who perished aboard Air India Flight 171 are still waiting for answers. The Boeing 787 went down moments after takeoff from Ahmedabad back in June last year, on the 12th to be precise, and 1 year on, the families of victims still await the final probe report. The interim report released 11 months ago left the world with more questions than answers. Mysterious movement of fuel cut switches in rapid succession, a paraphrased conversation between the pilots noted from the cockpit voice recorder. The final report is the only path for closure. And as per details that my colleague Saurabh Vakhtania has shared with us, that final report is likely to take weeks, if not months. Meanwhile, Air India says that it has moved on to interim compensation of 25 lakh for the victims' families. However, NDTV continues to ask the question that still remains unanswered. Where is the final report?
1: Now present at the Ahmedabad Air India crash site, behind me this visuals. These are the four buildings wherein the plane of Air India crashed over here just seconds after taking off. So many people lost their life, hundreds of people lost their life, and thousands of family members affected. You can clearly see in the visuals the remains of this building as it is. It's a 1 year after this incident. There are several family members who are coming over here. They are offering prayers over here. The only need is right now the answer. They need to know the truth that what actually went wrong, and they lost their loved ones. Here in the visuals, you can clearly see that how this 14-year-old boy, Akash, lost his life. He was over here with his mother. His mother had a tea stall at this particular place, and she was running this tea stall for over 20 years. And Akash came over here just to give afternoon tiffin to his mother. After having lunch, he was waiting over here, and that is when the plane actually crashed. And we are joined by his father, Suresh Bhai. Suresh Bhai, behadi dukhat hai. एक साल बीत गया है, आज आप यहाँ पर श्रद्धांजलि दे रहे हैं अपने 14 साल के बेटे को. किस तरीके से आप याद करते हैं आज अपने बेटे को?
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1: Well, just seconds after takeoff, the flight crashed into a medical college nearby, snuffing out 260 lives. This report you're about to see details how families of the victims have been dealing with their colossal loss. Philip.

0: lives of its 250 million people. We call upon India to act responsibly, honor its international commitment, and refrain from statements and actions that would further escalate tensions in the region. Pakistan remains committed to safeguarding its interests, as I said, and we will closely monitor developments on the ground.
1: Well, let's switch tracks now. West Asia remains on edge as conflicting signals emerge over a possible US-Iran deal. You see, the US President Donald Trump has claimed that an agreement with Iran could be finalized soon and suggested that restrictions and blockades could be erased and eased once a deal is reached. But Tehran has pushed back. Iran says no final agreement has been reached with Washington, adding that while much of the draft text is ready, Iran has rejected the latest proposed changes and no final conclusion has been made. So amid this diplomatic back and forth, tensions continue to simmer on the ground. The Islamic Revolutionary Guard Corps has issued a strong warning saying Iran is stronger than ever and fully prepared to respond decisively to any aggression, raising fresh concerns over stability as far as this entire region is concerned. We've got crucial reactions lined up for you this morning from Donald Trump and Ismail Baghel. Here's what they're saying regarding the matter.
2: They've taken a pounding. They've taken a pounding like very few people could take. And they want to make the deal a lot more than I do. And we could have had it done the other way, I guess, but it would have taken longer. They got hit very hard recently, as you know. And I don't like to have to do things that way, but I felt it was necessary. It's a great deal for the United States and for the Middle East, and I think ultimately great for Iran because they'll be able to build up their country and other country. I really believe it's a regime change because I find these people to be much more rational than the people that are no longer with us. We knocked out the first team of leadership, the second team of leadership. This is a different group, this is a different level, and I think it's frankly a smarter level, and it's a level that has reason. And they've all approved the deal. Everybody's approved the deal.
3: Mr. President, on Iran, how confident are you that there will be a signing this weekend, because you have come close to sealing a deal, but at the last minute it has fallen apart? And
2: it'll be soon, maybe this weekend.
3: And has the Supreme Leader approved this deal, sir?
2: I understand the answer is yes.
3: And when this deal is signed, is the United States going to immediately lift the blockade?
2: Yes, that's true. That's part of the deal.
3: And
2: you'll have oil prices dropping like a rock.
3: And, sir, have you actually secured an agreement on the discussions about the nuclear material and the nuclear negotiations?
2: Yes, conceptually on that, and nobody's getting close to it because it's buried under a mountain, basically. There's B-2 bombers in there. Straits are going to open immediately. This is upon signing. Maybe it'll be Saturday or Monday.
4: Where's their deadline, though, to get from this to a final deal?
2: We think it's going to go pretty quickly. I don't want to say a deadline because if I say a deadline, you'll say, oh, he didn't meet the deadline. You know, this is like, it's not going to matter much because it's going to get signed. And the strait is open. We just made a great settlement of the war with Iran. And we're going to be subject to finalization of documents, which should get done over the next few days. Probably have a signing maybe in Europe. And most importantly, we have a deal that Iran will never have a nuclear weapon, which was the whole purpose of what we had to go through to get this. We have a signing soon, and the documents are in pretty final shape.
5: آخرین وضعیت همونطور که عرض کردم خب به دلیل اقدامات غیرقانونی آمریکا در تعرض به کشور روند دیپلماتیک هم تحت تاثیر قرار گرفت. میانجی ها فعال هستن همچنان، هم پاکستان هم قطر. از لحاظ متنی من میتونم 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نرسیدیم.
1: Well, Donald Trump said he canceled scheduled strikes on Iran after reaching an agreement with Tehran to end the war, though the Islamic Republic said it hadn't reached a final decision on any deal. But Trump's announcement of a great settlement, he suggested, could be signed over the weekend. And Israel sought to downplay the significance of this possible pact, saying it was not party to the agreement. But as you are very well aware, Donald Trump has predicted an Iran deal was imminent dozens of times, only for talks to fall apart. The report you're about to see looks at how this latest strikes unfolded over the last 72 hours before Trump's latest remark. Take a look.
6: After days of silence, the U.S.-Iran war is back in focus. Iran has targeted American military assets. Bahrain has activated emergency warnings. Kuwait says it intercepted incoming aerial threats. It all began with an American Apache attack helicopter being brought down near Strait of Hormuz. Within hours, tensions spiraled. In retaliation, Tehran targeted U.S. military assets across the Gulf, including American positions in Kuwait, military facilities in Bahrain, and the headquarters of the U.S. Navy's Fifth Fleet. Washington responded swiftly. It carried out self-defense strikes. Explosions were reported in Sirik, Minab, and Qeshem. Iranian radar systems were hit. Air defense installations were targeted. U.S. President Donald Trump has defended the operation.
7: We hit them hard yesterday, and we're going to hit them again hard today, in case you miss, if in case you don't turn on your television set. And we'll see what happens with the deal.
6: But Iran refuses to blink. Iranian president says Tehran wants to move beyond the current state of neither war nor peace, but insists it will neither surrender nor back down if its dignity, territory, and sovereignty are challenged.
8: ما باید از این حالت نه جنگ نه صلح در بیاییم. جنگ قطعا به نفع کشور نی. اما اینجوری هم نی. اگر خواستن اونها نسبت به عزت ما، خاک ما و سرزمین ما تجاوز کنند، ما تسلیم خواهیم شد یا کوتاه خواهیم اومد. خواب یه چنین چیزی رو ببینن. این چیزی نیست که ما بخوایم کوتاه بیاییم.
6: The rhetoric is hardening, the military exchanges are widening, and fears of a broader regional conflict are growing by the day. West Asia is once again on the edge. The region now waits to see who makes the next move. Bureau Report, NDTV World.
1: On that note, we're slipping into a very quick break. On the other side, my colleague Radhika Ramaswamy joins you with all the big headlines live from Mumbai.

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5: The Trinamool Congress continues to bleed. With each passing day, more leaders are leaving the party that Mamata Banerjee built. There is uncertainty over what happens to the Trinamool Congress as we know it and what Mamata Banerjee's next steps are going to be. There's been one voice that people have been missing amidst all this noise. And the reason that voice is especially important is because this is a person who people love listening to on all things politics, but also because he happened to actually join the Trinamool in the very first days of its existence. If you haven't guessed already, I'm joined by Manishankar Iyer. Thank you very much, Mani sir, for being with me here on NDTV. It's always a pleasure to have you.
6: Thank you.
5: I know that people have been calling you and wanting your views about this political drama that is playing out. So I'm going to start by asking you for what you think about what's happening with the Trinamool. Was it a shock to you that this would happen?
6: It was a shock, but not a surprise. And I say that because Mamata is an utterly remarkable person. I don't think there's been anyone like her, nor will ever be. Yes, there are some characteristics of hers which you can draw parallels from with other big leaders. Lots of big leaders. But this combination of all these characteristics is something utterly unusual. I have known or at least seen Mamata for the last 51 years.
5: Yeah.
6: I was in Rajiv Gandhi's Prime Minister's office in 1985 when my work required me to quite frequently be in the official gallery of Parliament of the Lok Sabha. When Mamata, like a banshee, would scream at the communists in particular. I don't know what her anger with the CPM is.
5: Yeah.
6: It seems to be very personal. It seems as if somebody from the CPIM or that party itself has attacked her personally.
5: Yeah. Yeah.
6: But what is clear is that whatever the origin, she has an immense dislike for the CPM. And it is amazing that a small girl, tiny in stature, young in age, nobody even in the Congress is given an impossible seat to fight against a CPIM stalwart. And she takes him on, Somnath Chatterjee, incidentally one of the nicest communists I've ever met. She takes him on with immense vigor, and astonishingly, she wins. But she doesn't rest on her laurels. She continues her battle with Somnath and his colleagues in the Lok Sabha, and where there is there's a bonhomie in the Lok Sabha then, which is totally absent now.
5: Yeah.
6: And, we are friends across the aisle.
5: I want to go back for a moment.
6: Yes, of course.
5: Mani sir, to the time when you spent 2 weeks in the Trinamool in its very initial stages. How did that happen? And were those 2 weeks like? Did you actually join the party?
6: I'll answer all those questions. It happened in a very strange way. In 1991, I had won my election from a Tamil Nadu constituency with a majority of 1.5 lakh. And in 1996, I had been defeated by exactly the same majority, largely because we continued to align with Jayalalitha against my strong advice.
5: Yeah.
6: But I did not appreciate Mr. Moopanar splitting the Congress and creating his own Tamil Manila Congress, which means the Tamil Provincial Congress. I didn't approve of that at all. So I continued with the Rao Congress, and the Rao Congress joined hands with such an unpopular leader that defeat was inevitable. Mm. And in 1997, completely unexpectedly, we were into another election. And when we were into another election, I was still hoping that the Congress would refield me in Mayiladuthurai. When I happened to go into the Lok Sabha Central Hall, at a time when
7: you're watching NDTV 24/7. I'm Radhika Ramaswamy. Trinamool Congress is facing its biggest internal crisis in decades following its defeat. Now the party has witnessed a string of resignations, rebellion among MPs, MLAs, and open leadership tensions. We'll get you all the details, but first the headlines. NDTV accesses proof of rebel TMC MP, signed letter of rebel TMC.

TMC MPs on NDTV, Kakoli Yusuf Pathan, Sayoni Ghosh and Shatabdi Roy among 19 signatories. Fake signature probe deepens. Abhishek Banerjee now faces CID grilling. Rahul Gandhi's fresh salvo at Prime Minister Modi. Congress says Rahul said PM ruined us. One year later, still no answers. AI 171, a year of questions. Indians killed in Gulf crossfire. US Navy kills three Indian sailors.

Tehran war of words intensifies. United States warns Iran of tougher economic consequences. US says Iran will pay for attack on Gulf allies. Iran warns US against fresh aggression. Ghalibaf claims Trump will see a different Iran.

0: that BJP is only out there to dismantle parties. Before that, let's go straight across to Shehzad Poonawalla. Mr. Poonawalla, you heard Nana Patole there. He says several parties are warming up to merger idea with the Congress party. Like-minded parties should come forward as BJP is dismantling many of the parties is a claim that he has made.
1: First of all, the claim that BJP is dismantling does not hold true because Kalyan Banerjee yesterday has said that because of Abhishek Banerjee, all the problems are created in TMC. Same thing has been said by Ritu Bratta, Kakoli. In fact, all these Parivarwadi parties, because they superimpose their children, like Aditya Thackeray, Supriya Sule, etc., their parties split from the Parivar. So it's not our blame. But having said that, see, I call this politics ka moka moka. Now, Congress is seeing a moka in all these parties breaking up. First of all, they are very happy that they are the sole leaders in India Alliance. And now they are saying to all these small parties that, listen, you have no option but to come with us. So Mamata Banerjee had to visit Sonia Gandhi's Darbar. She is also being asked to merge her party. Then Sanjay Raut, as an agent, he is asking parties to merge themselves with Congress. Supriya Sule is also actively considering it. So Congress basically is on a mission of reunite Congress. So all these parties are broken off from the Congress. So now Congress is getting the last laugh or is trying to humiliate these small parties and tell them that, listen, you have no option but to come with us. So in fact, it is the Congress which is interested in destroying these parties.
0: Right, and also, Mr. Poonawalla, if opposition parties are coming together primarily to oppose the BJP and several of these claims are being made by many within the Congress, does BJP see this as a challenge, perhaps to its governance record?
1: Look, in Maharashtra, they all came together, UBT, Congress and NCP Sharad Pawar. What did they manage to do? They got the worst performance and BJP got its best performance. They all came together in many states. What happened in Assam? What happened in Bengal? So the point is that people see through these opportunistic alliances ki inka mission nahi, keval ambition for position hai and Modi se obsession hai. So they come together, but they don't last together. And you see how the India Alliance meeting went. They were fighting with each other. They were taunting each other. So I think it is good for BJP that they are all getting exposed. Sometimes they are together, sometimes they abuse each other. People don't want such kind of opportunism.
2: But Shehzad Poonawalla, it is not Nana Patole alone who has floated this idea. Earlier, we even had Sanjay Raut of the Shiv Sena UBT who said that given the kind of tactics which the BJP is employing, perhaps there is no other way left for the opposition to unite under the leadership of Rahul Gandhi. So in a sense, it is your party which is driving them to this kind of final solution, as it were.
1: Final solution is not the right word. But having said that, Sanjay Raut is a joker of Indian politics. And by the way, Sanjay Raut should merge UBT Sena first with Congress. Balasaheb Thackeray said, Congress nahi hone dunga. And this joker, Mr. Sanjay Raut, he keeps giving all this advice. No wonder Uddhav Thackeray has been completely isolated. I would recommend him, because I know he watches NDTV, Uddhavji in Matoshi is constantly watching NDTV. Uddhavji, please keep Sanjay Raut away, varna jo kuch bacha kuch aaya, wo bhi chala jayega.
2: All right, so now there are more voices from within the INDI group, which is who are saying that perhaps a merger is a good idea. Remember, this comes close on the heels of a meeting of INDI that took place. And subsequently, we also had a one-on-one meeting between Sonia Gandhi and Mamata Banerjee, followed by Abhishek Banerjee and Rahul Gandhi. So Jata continues to be with us. Shehzad Poonawalla, thanks very much for joining us. Let's just tell our viewers what has happened over the last few hours, just to put this in context. The fact that you've now got a list of 19 Trinamool Congress MPs, which has now been accessed by NDTV. Ashok Gehlot, former Chief Minister of Rajasthan, also reacting, listening.
3: ये पार्टियों का संजय राउत का बात दम है वक्त आ गया अभी लड़ाई लड़नी है डेमोक्रेसी को बचाने की जब लड़ाई युद्ध के मैदान में हम लोग हैं तो संजय राउत का मैं सपोर्ट करता हूं कि ये सब पार्टियों की जो रीजनल 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
2: Very interesting. One of the senior most voices within the Congress, former Chief Minister of Rajasthan, Ashok Gehlot, also now pretty much echoing what Nana Patole has said. Let me bring in Aishwarya Jain as well on this. Sujata continues to be with us. All these statements aside, Aishwarya, are you learning of any real movement or on ground? Because from what you had reported on the meeting of INDI, there were plenty of people who were questioning the role of the Congress, saying, listen, you come to our states, you attack us. John Britta spoke about it. The example of West Bengal was given. But now when you've got voices like Ashok Gehlot, Nana Patole, Sanjay Raut saying it's time for everyone to unite under the leadership of Rahul Gandhi, could we see another meeting in the near future where this effort will be formalized?
4: Well, after the India Bloc meeting, it was decided that there will be constant meetings to corner the Bharatiya Janata Party and the NDA in the center, and the entire opposition bloc should be united altogether. At that point in time, from the left, there was a formal letter that was written to the Congress President Mallikarjun Kharge that look, you come to our states, you attack our leaders. We have been always fighting against the Bharatiya Janata Party, and we always say that the entire opposition bloc should be united. But this is something that should not happen. That you come to our respective states and you attack our leaders, and something that the Congress party should clearly answer on that. At that point in time, it was stated by the Congress leaders that there are no ideological differences between the India Bloc parties. Perhaps they want to unite, but these are elections times, and therefore the reason perhaps it was Congress party who were bound to. Make political statements. But it is the sources within India Bloc at that point in time stated that the state leaderships have been told to keep a close watch on what these smaller parties are doing. Perhaps now when, the voices are growing from Ashok Gehlot, from Nana Patole, that there should be merger of these parties. Mamata Banerjee met Sonia Gandhi separately as well. It is, of course, the smaller leaders, the state leaders who are in close touch with the state unit of the Congress parties, and therefore the reason perhaps they wanted to make a consensus first among them, then later to reach out to the central leadership or the high command to get a bigger picture as to what they are thinking.
2: Absolutely. And one wonders, even within Maharashtra, Sujata, barring, say, somebody like a Sanjay Raut, will all the other parties agree to unite under the leadership of Rahul Gandhi? Nana Patole is saying it. Sanjay Raut is saying it. We don't even know if, for example, the Trinamool Congress in West Bengal or the left in Kerala and other parts of the country are going to agree it. Even within Maharashtra, are all the parties who are not with the NDA going to agree to this proposition?
5: Well, as far as the Mahavikas Aghari is concerned in Maharashtra, Sanjay Raut has clearly given a statement stating that parties that have originated from the Congress, if there is a situation where these parties must merge with the Congress again to keep the opposition alive, there must be a thought considered onto that. Whereas on other, Supriya Sule has very cautiously avoided talking on the merger of these parties with the Congress. Now, that is the Mahavikas Aghari. But on a larger scale, we see that finally the politics of opposition has moved beyond the electoral talks and the seat sharing talks that we usually saw. And currently the dimension, a new dimension can be seen being added to the entire politics of the opposition as far as their strategy is concerned. Now, whereas it is on one end, the Congress senior leader Nana Patole giving out a statement like this, it is clear that a larger political consolidation is now gaining traction within the political parties from the block, whereas on the other, it is also leaders like Sanjay Raut who have come up open and stating that a merger should be considered. So definitely talks are on the cards. Whether

0: strong leaders agree to that, we'll keep a track. And but the rallying cry is democracy ko bachana hai, what Ashok Gehlot just said. It's time to save democracy. And the most recent example of that being given is what is happening in West Bengal. Just over a month since the results and complete explosion within the Trinamool Congress, and now NDTV has accessed a list of 19 MPs of the Lok Sabha from the TMC, who in fact have declared that they are the real TMC. They have decided to break away from the leadership of Abhishek Banerjee. Remember, you had the rebels saying very clearly, we have no problem with Mamata Banerjee, but a problem that we have is with Abhishek Banerjee. For a long time, that number was contested by the TMC. Kalyan Banerjee, Kirti Azad, held a press conference 2 days ago and said, this is all up in the air. These are all numbers being floated by the BJP. But now 19 signatures accessed by NDTV. Among them is Trinamool MP Arup Chakravarti, who we spoke to just a while ago. Listen in to what he said about what is happening with these signatures, when these signatures were put down, and whether this letter has been given to the speaker yet. Listen in.
1: Arup ji, तो 20 नाम अब हैं असली टीएमसी के पास 20 नाम हैं।
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2: To save the prestige of the TMC, we all elected members of the parliament, we have signed a paper and deposited to the honourable speaker and one to demand to allotment our seats, इकट्ठा हम बैठ के हम बात कर सके, चर्चा कर दे सके, सरकार का काम आगे बढ़ाने सके, ठीक है ना? हम सब एक मिल के करने चाहता है काम, कि डबल इंजन का सरकार से कैसा काम बढ़ता है वो हमको देखना है।
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2: बिफोर 3 or 4 days. I am admitted at hospital. I am not getting any chance to appear there in the meeting. But when I came to know that our honorable chief minister is coming from Calcutta to meet with the MPs, then I take 2 hours time from the hospital authority and meet with them, with Shubhendu Adhikari and other leaders and other MPs, and sign on the paper.
1: You're saying you signed this letter 3-4 days ago. We were being told that this has been signed on the 18th of May. Can you please confirm that?
2: Pardon?
1: We were told that this letter had been signed on the 18th of May. Can you please confirm to us exactly when did you put your signature on this letter?
2: हमारा 8 नंबर में नाम था, नंबर 8।
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1: When did you give this letter to the speaker, to the Lok Sabha speaker?
2: We have signed the papers and handed over to our leader, that is Kakoli Ghosdostera.
1: Okay.
2: Okay.
1: Can you confirm if it has been given to the speaker yet?
2: On that time, Mr. Shubhendu Adhikari also with us, the Chief Minister of West Bengal, honorable guest, we will meet with him also and discuss it.
1: Okay.
2: And fight. Okay.
3: भी हो सकता है, क्योंकि लोग हमारे साथ बातचीत कर रहे हैं, और मैंने जो आई मैं फिर वापस जाऊंगी, क्योंकि हमारा काम भी बाकी है। अभी अब तक 20 है, लेकिन ज़्यादा भी हो सकता है, क्योंकि लोग हमारे साथ बातचीत कर रहे हैं और मैंने चाही मैं फिर वापस जाऊंगी क्योंकि हमारा काम भी बाकी

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5: The Trinamool Congress continues to bleed. With each passing day, more leaders are leaving the party that Mamata Banerjee built. There is uncertainty over what happens to the Trinamool Congress as we know it and what Mamata Banerjee's next steps are going to be. There's been one voice that people have been missing amidst all this noise. And the reason that voice is especially important is because this is a person who people love listening to on all things politics, but also because he happened to actually join the Trinamool in the very first days of its existence. If you haven't guessed already, I'm joined by Manishankar Iyer. Thank you very much, Mani sir, for being with me here on NDTV. It's always a pleasure to have you.
6: Thank you.
5: I know that people have been calling you and wanting your views about this political drama that is playing out. So I'm going to start by asking you for what you think about what's happened with the Trinamool. Was it a shock to you that this would happen?
6: It was a shock, but not a surprise.
5: Hmm.
6: And I say that because Mamata is an utterly remarkable person. I don't think there's been anyone like her, nor will ever be.
5: Hmm.
6: Yes, there are some characteristics of hers which you can draw parallels from with other big leaders, lots of big leaders. But this combination of all these characteristics is something utterly unusual. I have known or at least seen Mamata for the last 51 years.
5: Yeah.
6: I was in Rajiv Gandhi's Prime Minister's office in 1985. When my work required me to quite frequently be in the official gallery of Parliament of the Lok Sabha, when Mamata, like a banshee, would scream at the communists in particular. I don't know what her anger with the CPM is.
5: Yeah.
6: It seems to be very personal. It seems as if somebody from the CPIM or that party itself has attacked her personally.
5: Yeah.
6: But what is clear is that whatever the origins, she has an immense dislike for the CPIM. And it is amazing that a small girl, tiny in stature, young in age, nobody even in the Congress is given an impossible seat to fight against a CPIM stalwart. And she takes him on, Somnath Chatterjee, one of the nicest communists I've ever met. She takes him on with immense vigor, and astonishingly, she wins.
5: Mm.
6: But she doesn't rest on her laurels. She continues her battle with Somnath and his colleagues in the Lok Sabha. And where there is there's a bonhomie in the Lok Sabha then, which is totally absent now.
5: Yeah.
6: And, we are friends across the aisle.
5: I want to go back for a moment.
6: Yes, of course.
5: Mani sir, to the time when you spent 2 weeks in the Trinamool, in its very initial stages. How did that happen? And what were those 2 weeks like? Did you actually join the party?
6: I'll answer all those questions. It happened in a very strange way.
5: Hmm.
6: In 1991, I had won my election from a Tamil Nadu constituency.
5: Yeah.
6: With a majority of 1.5 lakh. And in 1996, I had been defeated by exactly the same majority, largely because we continued to align with Jayalalitha against my strong advice.
5: Yeah.
6: But I did not appreciate Mr. Moopanar splitting the Congress and creating his own Tamil Manila Congress, which means the Tamil Provincial Congress. I didn't approve of that at all. So I continued with the Rao Congress, and the Rao Congress joined hands with such an unpopular leader that defeat was inevitable. Hmm. And in 1997, completely unexpectedly, we were into another election.
5: Yeah, yeah.
6: And when we were into another election, I was still hoping that the Congress would refield me in Mayiladuthurai.
5: Yeah.
6: When I happened to go into the Lok Sabha Central Hall, at a time when it was dank and dark.
7: Welcome to India Unbound, Policy to People, the Architecture of a New India. For our first chat, we dive straight into how science is powering India's future. It is a privilege to welcome to the stage the man shaping that very roadmap, the principal scientific advisor to the Government of India, Professor Ajay Kumar Sood. Joining him to steer this conversation is my colleague Gauri Dwivedi.
8: A very good morning to everybody here. And I think what a fantastic first session to really kickstart when you talk about bridging a new India, architecture of a new India. I think science and technology is probably the single most important aspect of what a new India will look like. And the fact that technology has now been mainstreamed, it's now at the intersection of diplomacy, geopolitics, and national policy making as well. And I think that's the single most important aspect of why technology is now so integral to any policy making. Professor Sood, thank you so much for being part of this discussion. Before we get into the specifics of space, AI, semiconductor, there's just so much to talk on, chips. I want to first start by asking you the big change that has happened, that technology is now part of every policy-making discussion. And I think that's the single important aspect, isn't it?
9: Absolutely. It couldn't have been said better. Actually, the road to Viksit Bharat, our Prime Minister's clarion call of Viksit Bharat 2047, actually goes through science, technology, and innovation. And there is absolutely no doubt that science and technology will make that happen, where we will include all people, all sectors of society without any difference. And we will see that the ease of living becomes a norm with science and technology intervention.
8: And when you talk about science and technology, the single most critical role that science will actually play when you talk about achieving some of our goals, whether it's in terms of becoming a developed country, whether it's in terms of really having manufacturing capabilities, whether it's about actually having sovereign capabilities with regards to technology. What is that single most critical role that science and technology will actually play?
9: See, what we need to see for a country to have strategic autonomy and technological sovereignty, it is very essential that we have full control on what country needs as a technology. Now, this is something which has many, many dimensions. When we want to analyze this statement, we need to see that we don't want to be consumer of technology, but we should be creator of technology and we should be owner of technology. Now, that has again many inputs to this. If we do all this, eventually it will make the life of our citizens much, much simpler and much, much more easy. So technology sovereignty is not just as a buzzword, and S&T is not just for economy. S&T is integral part of all the sectors which you can think of. If you look in your daily life, I don't think there are moments when we are not dealing with science and technology. It means it is totally ingrained into us. Now, how do we make sure that country really owns this? And also it is something which we know how to steer it. So that's what I call the very major role of science and technology.
8: And I think that's why from Jai Jawan, Jai Kisan, it's now Jai Anusandhan as
9: that's
8: well.
9: That's correct.
8: That's the whole point. And how much does that reflect the change in the mindset and thinking? Because that's not just a slogan. That's indicative of how we now need to move ahead as a country.
9: Absolutely. Actually, this slogan only qualifies the intent. But behind that, there are many, many steps which this government has taken to make it happen. And as we proceed, I will elaborate that the new initiatives which have come forward to make this Jai Anusandhan, Jai Vigyan Anusandhan, is really mind-blowing, because this recent announcement or implementation now of rupees 1 lakh crore RDI fund for enhancing R&D in private sector, I think is the most unique initiative it has been taken anywhere in the world. Now, that's what I call disruptive thinking, because R&D in private sector is a very important factor which has not been done to the extent it should have been done, because most of the funding is from the government sector in R&D. That is not enough. That is half the story. If you look at developed economies, that's not the case. The private sector plays as much as 60 to 70% investment in R&D. Government has taken this step to make sure that some of the fears or some of the things which are risky are taken care of. So this is where I think what we want and where we want to go has to be supplemented by the right policy initiatives and the right investment.
8: You know, let me now shift focus and ask about, you know, the one thing that technology is now part of diplomacy. We have some very prominent diplomats here.
9: Yeah.
8: They would say that just how much is now technology woven into our diplomatic conversations. You know, when Prime Minister Modi's recent tour also, Netherlands was a story about technology.
9: Yeah.
8: It was about what is the kind of software that India can now get and be part of the global tech supply
9: Absolutely.
8: Chain. Your thoughts on our plugging into the global tech supply chain, the gaps that need to be identified, and your vision there?
9: It's a very important question, actually. In the present geopolitical scene, the question of right global partnerships vis-a-vis Atmanirbharta or self-reliance, many people see it contradiction. I don't see that. Actually, the global partnership by science diplomacy is something which can make us leapfrog. So what we need to think about, whether we have the right diplomacy to have the right partners, where we know which partnership we want and it is sought after. So we have a position of strength in dealing with this in diplomacy. It's not good old days when we were just looking for whatever comes our way. That those days are over. Now, India is not on the menu. India is on the table, as somebody said recently. That's what this science diplomacy has to enable. So in my view, when we talk of science diplomacy, global partnerships, we need to see what will add to our strength, and we will add value to the global peace, the global harmony, the global engagement. For example, in AI, the AI summit which we held recently was really showcasing the global South strength to the whole world. It does not happen very often earlier. So the global South is very much a part of the technology innovation, not technology user. So this is what I would call science diplomacy, where our office, of course, plays a very important role. Science advice, we have a role along with other players in the government. And looking at the technology sovereignty on one side, what we need really. So this is where I think is a very fine balance which we need to do.
8: So what do we need for technology sovereignty? What's our roadmap there? When you talk about semiconductors, when you talk about chips, how do we get there? And what, according to you, are the top one, two, three things we need to do to get there?
9: Actually, it has many layers for answering. Let me just say that. Actually, in all these technologies, we are not saying that we are cutting our links to the outside world. That's not the intention at all. Question is, India has to build, or it is building, something what we call asymmetric interdependence. What it means is that when we partner, we have something very unique which we bring to the table. Whether it is semiconductor supply chain of the items, whether it is AI, what we can do in terms of model diffusion, model development. What we need to see is, how do we play that critical role? For example, I think example will always be helpful. We look at semiconductors, which you mentioned. Now we know Taiwan, TSMC is one of the, perhaps the leading player. But they don't do in isolation. The EDL, the tools, are done by US and Europe. And the lithography facilities are by Netherlands, where our Prime Minister was there recently, ASML. So this is what I call asymmetric interdependence, where each player has a unique role. And this is what we need to do in all the technologies, be it quantum technology, quantum communication. We are moving very, very well. We have quite move ahead, recently demonstrated 1,000 kilometer of quantum communication, which is completely safe by quantum key distribution. So these are the things we need to choose. I think one point I'll make to end this comment. When we talk of technologies and sovereignty and all that, we need to have a tiered approach. All technologies are not the same. When we say AI and quantum, it may not be at the same level as some other technologies where we can afford to really take more dependence. But what we need to see is, what are the critical technologies where it is non-negotiable.

0: हर पल मनाओ केसरी त्योहार। विमल
1: बोलो जुबान केसरी।
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3: The Trinamool Congress continues to bleed. With each passing day, more leaders are leaving the party that Mamata Banerjee built. There is uncertainty over what happens to the Trinamool Congress as we know it and what Mamata Banerjee's next steps are going to be. There's been one voice that people have been missing amidst all this noise. And the reason that voice is especially important is because this is a person who people love listening to on all things politics, but also because he happened to actually join the Trinamool in the very first days of its existence. If you haven't guessed already, I'm joined by Manishankar Iyer. Thank you very much, Mani sir, for being with me here on NDTV. It's always a pleasure to have you.
4: Thank you.
3: I know that people have been calling you and wanting your views about this political drama that is playing out. So I'm going to start by asking you for what you think about what's happening with the Trinamool. Was it a shock to you that this would happen?
4: It was a shock, but not a surprise. Hmm. And I say that because Mamata is an utterly remarkable person. I don't think there's been anyone like her, nor will ever be. Hmm. Yes, there are some characteristics of hers which you can draw parallels from with other big leaders. Lots of big leaders. But this combination of all these characteristics is something utterly unusual. I have known or at least seen Mamata for the last 51 years. Yeah. I was in Rajiv Gandhi's Prime Minister's office in 1985 when my work required me to quite frequently be in the official gallery of Parliament of the Lok Sabha when Mamata, like a banshee, would scream at the communists in particular. I don't know what her anger with the CPM is.
3: Yeah.
4: It seems to be very personal. It seems as if somebody from the CPIM or that party itself has attacked her personally.
3: Yeah.
4: But what is clear is that whatever the origin, she has an immense dislike for the CPM. And it was amazing. Like a girl, a small girl, tiny in stature, young in age, nobody even in the Congress is given an impossible seat to fight against a CPIM stalwart. And she takes him on, Somnath Chatterjee, incidentally one of the nicest communists I've ever met. She takes him on with immense vigor and astonishingly, she wins.
3: Hmm.
4: But she doesn't rest on her laurels. She continues her battle with Somnath.
5: What would be your message to all the Gen Zs who are evaluating, let's say, global opportunities in the field of technology? What would be your message to them to evaluate India?
6: See, I would say for Gen Zs, I don't know if that's the catchword these days, this is something you need to do with an open mind and not with a biased mind. If you have a positive mind, you will see opportunities. Look at the startups, just for one second. We have 2.3 lakhs startups in India. It is the largest, maybe the second largest in the world, maybe or third. I don't know the ranking now. We look at our innovation index has become now less than 40, it's 38. All this has happened because the young people are really playing the role. Not people of my age. Because Gen Zs know how to take risk. And my message is, take risk, it will not kill you. If you don't take risk, you will be dwarfed in next 5 years. So you have to take risk, you have to be innovative, you have to do out of box thinking.
5: That's a very important, powerful message coming in for every all the Gen Zs. In fact, the room is full of Gen Zs. We are the ones who are increasing the age.
6: Yeah.
5: But taking risks is the most important. I'll tell you why I'm asking with regard to startups, with regard to the overall, you know, brain drain, as you know, you are disagreeing with that, and also the nature of technology. So on one end, we as a nation are looking at, you know, probably the most ambitious of space programs.
6: Yep.
5: We are looking at probably the most ambitious set of technology sovereignty. But on the other end, you have government itself raising questions about the nature of startups. Why is it that, you know, we have focus on quick commerce delivery? Why is it that, you know, all research is and technology is focused only on quick commerce? Why is it that the private sector is not really looking at deep tech? Is that a disconnect that exists when it comes to the Indian space ecosystem, science ecosystem, from a government aspiration point of view and from where the private sector comes in?
6: So actually, this is changing very, very fast as we speak. The creation of InSpace, you know, it's an organization. The whole purpose is to really bring private people, the startups, into the space sector. Entire goal is that. It's not a part-time job. It's a full-time job. It means that the technologies, which are high-end technologies, are happening now in private sector. As you know, that we have a startup which is the 3D printed rocket. We have startups which have done the satellites, not one or two, but may have many startups. We have startups which are on the data side. So what you said, which you were referring to some comment.
5: I didn't say. It was the Union Minister, Piyush Goyal, who had said that.
6: Yes, I exactly know what you are saying.
5: 10-minute commerce delivery.
6: That's correct. The point is, I made a comment a few seconds back. Out of 2.3 lakh startups in India right now, about 15 to 20% are deep tech. This 20% has to become 40 to 50%. That is the change we need in India. That's what was being hinted when you made that comment. And this will not happen just by borrowing technologies. It will not happen. We have to have our own science. We have to have our own innovation and then do it. I have nothing against the app-based startups, but they cannot take the country's technology sovereignty to the next level. They cannot. We need the startups which are based on deep tech. And that's what is happening. So the two initiatives by this present government, Prime Minister Modi, which about this program is all about, is one lakh crore rupees corpus for the private sector R&D, which will do the deep tech R&D. And second one, this year's budget, had rupees 10,000 crore startup, deep tech startup fund, funds of funds, that has been given to DPIIT. This kind of a push for the deep tech has never happened before.
5: So when we talk about that big flip that came in with Captain Shumanshu Shukla's you know, mission last year, the next goal that we are talking about, the pipeline that we are building towards, the aspiration, and most importantly, the role that ISRO will play going forward. In your mind, what would that be?
6: So, the the change which is happening now in the space sector in India, the private sector is being brought in a very major way. So the ISRO will of course continue to lead in the innovation, in the new technologies, in the strategic sector. But what has become very mature, PSLV for example, that can be taken by the private sector. So if we were doing n number of launches per year, it will become 10 times that. That cannot happen by government alone. This is what I call the synergy. That actually it is like a UPI moment, if you think about it. Government created the foundation, and now the public-private partnership is what amplifying it. And this is what would happen in space. Now, space will see huge number of LEOs, low Earth orbits, which are important for constellation of for the various technologies, strategic sector. This is what would happen. Then we will have all this microgravity based science and technology. So many, many things I see, an opportunity which is unbounded.
5: What a wonderful way to end this conversation, that UPI, India's next UPI moment is actually going to be in space. And that's where you will see that next big transformation taking place. I'm going to leave it there. Thank you so much, Professor Sood, for joining us, for really sharing your thoughts and insights on what really will be India's tech future and so much that we've been able to achieve so far. Thank you.
3: The Trinamool Congress continues to bleed. With each passing day, more leaders are leaving the party that Mamata Banerjee built. There is uncertainty over what happens to the Trinamool Congress as we know it and what Mamata Banerjee's next steps are going to be. There's been one voice that people have been missing amidst all this noise. And the reason that voice is especially important is because this is a person who people love listening to on all things politics, but also because he happened to actually join the Trinamool in the very first days of its existence. If you haven't guessed already, I'm joined by Manishankar Iyer. Thank you very much, Mani sir, for being with me here on NDTV. It's always a pleasure to have you.
4: Thank you.
3: I know that people have been calling you and wanting your views about this political drama that is playing out. So I'm going to start by asking you for what you think about what's happening with the Trinamool. Was it a shock to you that this would happen?
4: It was a shock, but not a surprise. Mm. And I say that because Mamata is an utterly remarkable person. I don't think there's been anyone like her, nor will ever be. Mm. Yes, there are some characteristics of hers which you can draw parallels from with other big leaders. Lots of big leaders. But this combination of all these characteristics is something utterly unusual. I have known or at least seen Mamata for the last 51 years. Yeah. I was in Rajiv Gandhi's Prime Minister's office in 1985 when my work required me to quite frequently be in the official gallery of Parliament of the Lok Sabha. When Mamata, like a banshee, would scream at the communists in particular. I don't know what her anger with the CPM is.
3: Yeah.
4: It seems to be very personal. It seems as if somebody from the CPIM or that party itself has attacked her personally.
3: Yeah.
4: But what is clear is that whatever the origins, she has an immense dislike for the CPM. And it is amazing that a small girl, tiny in stature, young in age, nobody even in the Congress is given an impossible seat to fight, against a CPIM stalwart. And she takes him on, Somnath Chatterjee, well, incidentally, one of the nicest communists I've ever met. She takes him on with immense vigor, and astonishingly, she wins. But she doesn't rest on her laurels. She continues her battle with Somnath and his colleagues in the Lok Sabha. And where there is a general, I mean, there's a bonhomie in the Lok Sabha then, which is totally absent now.
7: Yeah.
4: And, you know, we are friends across the...
2: You're watching Breaking Ground, I'm Vedika Sood. 1 year ago, India witnessed one of its darkest aviation disasters. An Air India flight crashed in Ahmedabad, claiming 260 lives in a matter of moments. For the nation, it was a day of shock. For the families left behind, it was the day their lives changed forever. 12 months later, the grief remains raw. Parents who lost children, children who lost parents, husbands, wives, brothers, sisters, families shattered by a tragedy they still struggle to comprehend. And while the world has moved on, many of them remain trapped in that terrible day, searching for answers that have yet to come. Then there is the lone survivor, a man who escaped death when hundreds around him did not. Physically, he has survived, but the trauma of that day is something he will carry for the rest of his life. I remember Ahmedabad vividly. I was there reporting in the aftermath. I remember the crowds gathered outside the morgue, desperately waiting for news. I remember families clutching photographs, hoping against hope. I remember the overwhelming stench around that hospital and the mortuary complex, a grim reminder of the scale of the tragedy and the unimaginable task facing authorities as they work to identify the dead. Those images can never leave you, and for the families, neither can the pain. Today, as they remember their loved ones and relive perhaps the darkest day of their lives, one question still hangs over this tragedy. How did they die? What exactly happened in those final moments? A year later, the answer remains elusive. The investigation report is still not out. The findings that could offer accountability, understanding, and perhaps a measure of closure have yet to be delivered. For hundreds of families, this anniversary is not just about remembrance. It is about waiting. Waiting for the truth, waiting for answers, waiting for the closure they were promised, but they still do not have. We will be focusing on the story in a couple of moments from now, but first, as always, a quick check on the headlines at this hour. NDTV accesses proof of rebel TMC MPs, signed letter of rebel TMC MPs with NDTV, Kakuli Ghosh, Yusuf Pathan, Shayani Ghosh and Shatabdi Roy among 19 signatories. Probe deepens in fake signature case. CID grills Abhishek for almost 6 hours. CID issues fifth round of summons. Abhishek Banerjee asked to reappear on the 14th of this month. A year since the Air India crash in Ahmedabad that killed 260 people, families remember their loved ones. The wait for delayed final crash report continues. Rajasthan Health Minister Gajendra Singh Khimsar's controversial remark about pregnant women faces flak. Minister said pregnant women who come to hospitals are already unwell and quote-unquote do not come dancing or singing. The terms, the remark here has been insensitive and there's outrage over it. Washington-Tehran war of words intensifies. U.S. warns Iran of tougher economic consequences. U.S. says Iran will pay for attacks on Gulf allies. Iran warns U.S. against fresh aggression.

0: And NDTV has exclusively spoken to TMC MP Kirti Azad over the list of rebel MPs accessed by the channel.
1: A letter has come out with the signatures of the rebel MPs. What you wanted to say on the pattern of these signatures which have been done, because you were yesterday claiming that the letter has not been out, so all the 28 MPs are with you?
2: Well, this is the Nehru lover, Nishikant Dubey, who's been releasing these lists from his place. I know very well. I have certain people in his own house give me all information from there, and well, he may, all you know, he may have the entire list, but he's given a list which is not complete. You see, the first eight have signed in one ink, which were ready, we agreed with whatever arms that they got. Some were threatened. I know three of them were threatened in that group, where houses were broken down. So those eight are in one ink, and then you have eight from 14 to 18 in another ink, in jail. And then you have three Muslims together. Then you have Mitali, who was again forced. These are all added later. And then you have Mala Roy, who signed day before yesterday. So all that is happening, we know this Operation Lotus had failed, and now cajoling, coaxing, well, let the traitors go.
1: Sir, the Trinamool Congress rebel MPs, Kakuli Ghosh, is also stating that they have the numbers with them. 20 is the number, 2/3 is the majority, and soon they will be saying that they will be the original, asli TMC. What's your response?
2: Can't be the asli TMC. For simple reason, they have to have a president, they have to have a secretary, they have to have a setup. You can't just go and say that I'm the asli TMC. The election commission gives you the recognition. Who's at the election commission? Who's recognized? Who's the president? Who's the secretary, general secretary? All those things are there. You can't just do anything. I mean, this BJP can do anything. This has happened in Maharashtra. So dirty tricks department can do anything.
1: So lastly, you are also making the claims that these MPs have been threatened by the Bharatiya Janata Party leaders or the West Bengal government.
2: Only eight were there in the first list. Mm-hmm. Only eight. Can't you see that list of eight? Only eight. And then I think the other from 9 to 13 that has not come in to me, either he's forgot to send it or he's done it purposely, or maybe there are some cuts there. But it's a foregone conclusion for us. It doesn't matter. Let them go. Mamata Banerjee, people give vote to Mamata Banerjee, not to people. So let them go. We know. Good riddance of bad rubbish.
1: Are you still...
2: Thank you.
1: Are you still saying, sir, you are in touch with these MPs, sir? The rebel MPs?
2: Yes. Many of them told me, I mean, like, they have taken away my police cover. They took police cover away from those. Then their houses were ransacked. The BJP guys were inside. The police was outside. The police was guarding that nobody else should come. Go and see, there are tapes of Bhapi Aldar, Mitali, others. You see, the BJP goons, the way they are insulting the MPs, the BJP goons. You see what they did to

0: Abhishek Banerjee, everybody's forgotten that. You remember that brick that was hit? Had he not been wearing that helmet, just imagine what would have happened to him.
1: Aishwarya Jain spoke with Mr. Kirti Azad some time back. He joins me live now. Aishwarya, you have Mr. Azad there on one hand saying good riddance to bad rubbish. On the other hand, he's making the claim that most of these MPs had been intimidated by the BJP. The first question anyone would ask is, where's the evidence to back his claim? And secondly, a lot of these MPs on that list, Aishwarya, have spoken out already against Abhishek Banerjee.
2: Well, certainly, Kakuli Ghosh has been claiming that there are at least 20 MPs in the Lok Sabha of the Trinamool Congress which are with her, and she has openly stated that this group will support the NDA. Now, Kirti Azad clearly stating that these MPs were threatened, their houses were demolished in West Bengal, and under pressure they have signed. They have also questioned the pattern of the signatures being done in the initial pages. You see the signatures done from some other pan, the pattern that on the next page has been some different with the gel penning. So they are going with the technical aspect of the signatures done, and they are saying that it's threatening to them. Kirti Azad himself has been speaking to at least 12 to 13 rebel MPs, and they have their second torches, something that the Trinamool Congress is claiming, and this is something that the Bharatiya Janata Party is how they function, is something that the TMC MPs have been now saying. Perhaps if you look at the technicalities or the entire process involved into it, there are several meetings that took place in the last few days, from Bhupendra Yadav's residence to West Bengal Chief Minister Shubhendu Adhikari meeting them in the national capital. And certainly there were separate meetings that took place, separate MPs that went to their residence, and yes, this is how the numbers increased. Perhaps if we talk about the numbers, two-thirds is the majority that the rebel MPs clearly claiming is with them. And certainly it is now Lok Sabha Speaker who has to decide as to what needs to be done as far as their demand is concerned. They are saying that they wanted to sit separately from the faction of Mamata Banerjee Trinamool Congress in the Lok Sabha, and they will be supporting them outside. Whether they will be also approaching the Election Commission to claim that yes, they are the real TMC is something that the time will only tell.
1: All right, do stay with me, Aishwarya, but we want our viewers to understand the claim for the real TMC symbol, the real TMC party between the Mamata faction and the rebel faction. So let's take you through the names on that list. You have Kakuli Ghosh Dastadar, you have Shatabdi Roy, you have Shaini Ghosh, you have Yusuf Pathan, you have Bappi Haldar, you have Sharmila Sarkar, you have Prashun Banerjee, you have Jagdish Basunia, you have Ashit Kumar, you also have Arup Chakraborty, you have Rachna Banerjee, you also have Deepak Adhikari, June Malia, Partha Bhaumik, Abu Tahir Khan, and you have Mitali Bagh, you have Mala Roy, and you have Khalilur Rahman. Let's also take you through the names when it comes to Mamata Banerjee's camp. You have Mahua Moitro, you have Pratima Mondol, you also have Sugata Roy, you have Kalyan Banerjee, you have Abhishek Banerjee, of course, you have Shatrughan Sinha, Kirti Azad, and Sajda Ahmed also on that list. We have Hrithik with us. Hrithik, that MP list in terms of those supporting Mamata Banerjee has really shrunk over the last 2 weeks. And we're seeing the list of rebel TMC MPs expand. I want to understand from you what the game plan is for the Mamata Banerjee faction at this point. I've been saying this for a very long time and I'm reiterating it now. This is the biggest challenge, the biggest rebellion that she has faced. What are they planning in the days ahead in terms of firefighting this huge crisis in the TMC?
3: Well, Vedika, as we speak, we do understand 19 is the number. The rebellion camp has got 90 MPs, which shows surely that they are touching the two-third majority number that they need to claim for the party ownership in the parliament, and also they could proceed to the Election Commission claiming the party's symbol, the cards full. So far, the Mamata's faction is concerned. What we do understand, it would be an uphill task for Mamata Banerjee when her own MPs, close confidants, are going far away from the power center of the Trinamool Congress Party, that is

0: also moving far away from her, be it like Mala Roy or you know, Kalyan Banerjee. They are now being going against the party line. It seemingly it would be very difficult challenge to come for Mamata Banerjee. Let's see what she has to offer for the media once she come out after this list has come out in public domain. Back to
1: and you. When you have Kalyan Banerjee coming out and speaking against Abhishek Banerjee and issuing that ultimatum to Didi, of course that means there couldn't be a bigger rebellion within the party. We'll keep coming back to you for more. Ritik, do stay with me. We'll also talk about Abhishek Banerjee for a moment here. The political crisis within the Trinamool Congress is now intersecting with the legal battle. In the alleged fake signature case linked to the leader of opposition controversy, Abhishek Banerjee appeared before the CID after skipping three earlier summons, with his questioning stretching late into the night. His appearance came after the Calcutta High Court granted him interim protection from arrest while directing him to cooperate with the probe. In court, Abhishek's defense was that the decision to elect the LOP was taken by the MLAs and that he merely forwarded the communication to the Speaker in his capacity as the party's General Secretary. Abhishek Banerjee has now been directed to appear once again on Sunday, the 14th of June, before the CID.
2: कल्याण बनर्जी जो बोल रहे हैं ये बात तो ऋजु दत्ता भी बोल रहा है, ये बात तो ऋतुव्रत बंदोपाध्याय भी बोल रहा है, ये बात तो शताब्दी राय भी बोल रही है, ये बात तो काकुली घोष दोस्तीदार जी भी बोल रहे हैं। 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
4: Lots of allegations are there, na, regarding the fake signature of MLAs. So CID has taken this kind of investigation. They have been given the charge of the investigation, and this, for the sake of the investigation, CID has called Abhishek Banerjee. And lots, you know, during their regime, lots of BJP leadership, they have been called by the TMC police at that time. And they have been scolded by this police official due to the political reason here only. But here you have the justification. Here you have matter of fake signature. Even the MLAs themselves claiming that we have not signed there. So obviously it has been faked by someone.
1: We have some breaking news coming in. Dilip Ghosh has spoken out on Abhishek Banerjee. On the CID inquiry into the alleged corruption linked to the TMC, the West Bengal Minister Dilip Ghosh has said, "This is just the beginning. Crimes committed during their time with involvement of people from top to bottom will be probed." All right, so that's the latest we have for you. The BJP also commenting on the CID summons to Abhishek Banerjee as well as the road ahead. They claim that this is just the beginning. There will be more probes, more investigations into anyone who has charges of corruption and other charges against them. They will be probed by the West Bengal government. Now, amid the crisis in Mamata Banerjee's Trinamool Congress, MLA Nana Patole has suggested that like-minded parties should come together not just for an alliance but for a merger. Patole also revealed that a similar proposal had earlier been discussed with Sharad Pawar while clarifying that the Congress has not formally offered a merger to any.

0: party. Adding fuel to the debate, former Rajasthan Chief Minister Ashok Gehlot has said parties that originally emerged from the Congress should return to the parent party and argued that the India bloc should project Rahul Gandhi as its leader. Not only the Congress with Nana Patole, but Shiv Sena UBT MP Sanjay Raut has also backed this idea and said that Sharad Pawar should come forward and facilitate the merger.
1: NCP ka already pehle hi prastav tha vilin karna ka, to already abhi sabko ye lagta hai ki jis tarah se kendra mein BJP ki Narendra Modi ki sarkar ne संवैधानिक संस्था को खत्म करने का काम, संविधान को 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
0: All right, moving on to Karnataka now. There's some breaking news coming in. A high-level panel will be set up to probe the Bengaluru waste tender. Karnataka government has ordered a high-level probe into the allegations that have been made by the opposition as well. The panel will examine the tender process of ₹39,000 crore. The Bengaluru waste tender has been under the scanner, and the Karnataka government now has formed that high-level probe amid serious allegations made by Leader of Opposition R. Ashok over an alleged ₹39,000 crore scam in Bengaluru's waste management project. Ritu joins me live. Ritu, we had the Chief Minister come out and make a comment on the allegations made by R. Ashok, but now we're seeing that a high-level committee will be examining the tender process.
5: Well, very true. You see, this is a big breaking news that we are seeing right now coming from Karnataka. Just a couple of days after, the BJP LOP R. Ashok came out to make this big allegation against the Congress-led government here in the state over that of a 39,000 crore scam. Now, this, more importantly, you see, you had the BJP LOP going on to highlight about a tender being given to one particular company which has already been blacklisted. Then why was there a tender that was provided to that particular community? Now, more importantly, you see, the BJP had in fact also alleged that not more than around, you know, say 10,000 crore kickbacks were also received by this the state government. Is that the big allegation that's been made by the BJP LOP? Now you have the government, you know, therein being under fire and under scanner now that the high level probe will be taking place in this whole matter, because there's a panel that is whole been set up when we talk about this water waste management tender process as such. Now you see the panel will be looking into multiple aspects. Now one, of course, you see whether that this whole tender was processed for almost 30 years now, whether there were some certain leaders who were linked to this whole process as well, and I know who were the persons who were basically initiated this whole process as well, and in what forms, you know, the money transaction had really taken place too, and this whole company that is basically based in Delhi as well, what are the real connections with that of a company with the government as well. So yes, multiple aspects at this point in time is under the scrutiny right now, so needs to be seen. You see what that the panel is really going to come out with.
0: Okay.
5: But this is a big breaking that we are seeing, how that the government is now forced to announce a panel. Back to you.
0: Ritu, thanks for joining me live. We move from one controversy to another. A political storm has erupted in the state of Rajasthan after Health Minister of the state, Gajendra Singh Khimsar, made a highly controversial remark while responding to questions on maternal deaths in the state. The minister said that pregnant women who come to hospitals are already unwell and quote unquote do not come dancing or singing. A statement that has triggered sharp criticism from the opposition. The Congress has termed the remark as insensitive, accusing the state BJP government of trivializing concerns over maternal health care. Former Chief Minister of the state, Ashok Gehlot, hit back, saying several women continue to lose their lives during childbirth in Rajasthan and that the state government should address the issue seriously instead of making highly insensitive comments.
6: में आई थी, क्या बात कर रहे हो आप? प्रिंसिपल साहब कहाँ हैं? बताइए कैसी हालत में आई थी? दुरुस्त पैदल चलती नाचती आई थी या बीमार हुई?
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0: My colleague Harsha Kumari joins me live on the story. Harsha, how widespread is the outrage? Has it spilled over from just political comments from the opposition? And has there been any clarification from the man on our screens, the minister in Rajasthan, after that highly insensitive remark where he got an immediate response of outrage from the people around him?
5: Well, yes, absolutely. You know, this is a very, very sensitive issue, because remember, this is not the first time that it's happened in Rajasthan. Bikaner was preceded by Kota, where a number of deaths of pregnant women happened. Now, you know, the medical department is still actually grappling for answers. In Kota, they're saying it could probably have been because of oxytocin, but that was not the only, the reason behind it. Secondly, in the larger context of Rajasthan, remember the hemoglobin and the maternal mortality rate is very high because the parameters are very high these kind of cases happening. Now, the minister had gone to Bikaner. He said he personally went and met all the women there. He, in fact, held a press conference and he gave
10: the entire details of each and every patient who was suffering, what was their creatinine levels like, what were their parameters, what was the hemoglobin like, and what could have possibly caused it. So these maternal deaths are a cause of concern. The minister so far has not reacted, but sources in the minister's camp have told us that, you know, the idea, he was misquoted, and they say that his idea was not to make fun of the event, but actually he went there, he personally met all the pregnant women, he held a press conference, and then when he was walking out, someone asked him, so he said, look, you have to look at the condition in which they came in, rather than, you have to look at the fact that they did not come in dancing. Completely inappropriate chose, set of words to have been used. I think there is a kind of an embarrassment, even a pushback from there. But somewhere the BJP is also saying that perhaps this was taken out of context.
0: All right, the BJP source is there stating that this could have been taken out of context, but we will wait for a clarification to come in from none other than the Rajasthan Health Minister on that statement that the Congress is terming as insensitive. We have breaking news coming in from the National Capital. In news just coming in, this has to do with Meenakshi Natarajan's Rajya Sabha nomination being rejected. Congress leaders are marching towards the President's house. Congress MLAs are marching from the Congress office to the Rashtrapati Bhavan. However, a large security force has been deployed around the area. Janendra joins me live. Janendra, this march by the Congress happening at a time when the Supreme Court is also hearing the issue.
11: Yes, so Congress is fighting this issue on two fronts. One legal front, the hearing in Supreme Court is going on, and let me show you the pictures of this, the political fight of Congress. Congress MLAs from Madhya Pradesh have assembled inside Congress headquarters, 24 Akbar Road, and they are marching. They want to march towards Rashtrapati Bhavan. Congress sought time from Rashtrapati Bhavan, but just now Congress leader of Congress Legislative Party leader Umang Singhar have informed that Rashtrapati Bhavan have declined to give time to Congress delegation, and after that these Congress MLAs are trying to march towards Rashtrapati Bhavan, but Delhi police is detaining all the protesters, all these Congress MLAs, and they are not allowed to march. We have with us Ashok Singh, Rajya Sabha MP from Madhya Pradesh of Congress Party. Ashok ji, kya sandesh aap log dena chahte hain is march?
12: Ye jis tarah se loktantra ko khatam karne ka prayas kiya ja raha hai, उसके खिलाफ ये हमारा संघर्ष है. हमारे सारे मध्य प्रदेश के पूरे विधायक आज यहाँ उपस्थित हैं और राष्ट्रपति जी को ज्ञापन देना चाहते 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
11: 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So the march which Congress MLAs started have been stopped by security forces, and almost all Congress MLAs have been detained. These Congress MLAs wanted to go to Rashtrapati Bhavan, but the request was declined, and after that the protesters have been taken under custody.
0: Back All to- right, thanks for joining me live. There on your screens, you can see the Congress MLAs being detained right behind my colleague there. But we will keep you updated on the developments coming out of the Supreme Court. That hearing by the Congress petitioning the Supreme Court to hear the case of Meenakshi Natarajan is underway in India's top court. More details in moments from now. Stay tuned to NDTV.

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3: TV 24/7. The hope is that beyond this election, this will be one of the major issues. With multiple challengers in the fray, the TMC also has done a bit of rejig. Remember, this is also a district that has been plagued by communal violence. Come to some of the sabhas that the BJP is also organizing, especially in the villages of West Bengal.
2: When stories have impact.
4: Padmasar Joshi, managing editor and prime time anchor.
2: Then news has influence. The buck stops here with Padmaja Joshi.
3: Your work is being watched by people. You think that you're making an impact in this time. I think that's really a huge validation, very rewarding. And I'm pretty certain that Team NDTV will go from strength to strength.
5: थोड़े में ज्यादा स्वाद, यही तो है इसकी खास बात।
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8: 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I have been a fan of NDTV for a long time.
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13: Meetha ya namkeen, chahe jaise khao, 100% suji se bani, R pure vermicelli, swadisht, sehatmand, har roz.
14: The Trinamool Congress continues to bleed. With each passing day, more leaders are leaving the party that Mamata Banerjee built. There is uncertainty over what happens to the Trinamool Congress as we know it and what Mamata Banerjee's next steps are going to be. There's been one voice that people have been missing amidst all this noise, and the reason that voice is especially important is because this is a person who people love listening to on all things politics, but also because he happened to actually join the Trinamool in the very first days of its existence. If you haven't guessed already, I'm joined by Manishankar Iyer. Thank you very much, Mani sir, for being with me here on NDTV. It's always a pleasure to have you.
15: Thank you.
14: I know that people have been calling you and wanting your views about this political drama that is playing out. So I'm going to start by asking you for what you think about what's happening with the Trinamool. Was it a shock to you that this would happen?
15: It was a shock, but not a surprise.
14: Hmm.
15: And I say that because Mamata is an utterly remarkable person. I don't think there's been anyone like her, nor will ever be.
14: Hmm.
15: Yes, there are some characteristics of hers which you can draw parallels from with other big leaders. Lots of big leaders. But this combination of all these characteristics is something utterly unusual. I have known or at least seen Mamata for the last 51 years.
14: Yeah.
15: I was in Rajiv Gandhi's Prime Minister's office in 1985 when my work required me to quite frequently be in the official gallery of Parliament of the Lok Sabha. When Mamata, like a banshee, would scream at the communists in particular. I don't know what her anger with the CPM is.
14: Yeah.
15: It seems to be very personal. It seems as if somebody from the CPIM or that party itself has attacked her personally.
16: Yeah.
15: But what is clear?

0: आर प्योर शाही पनीर मसाला, डिलीशियस हेल्दी एवरीडे।
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2: 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With multiple challengers in the fray, the TMC also has done a bit of rejig. Remember, this is also a district that has been plagued by communal violence. Come to some of the sabhas that the BJP is also organizing, especially in the villages of West Bengal.
1: When stories have impact.
3: Padmasar Joshi, managing editor and prime-time anchor.
1: Then news has influence. The buck stops here with Padmaja Joshi.
2: Your work is being watched by people. You think that you're making an impact in this time. I think that's really a huge validation, very rewarding, and I'm pretty certain that Team NDTV will go from strength to strength.
4: थोड़े में ज्यादा स्वाद, ये हित तो है इसकी खास बात।
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15: मीठा या नमकीन, चाहे जैसे खाओ, 100% सूजी से बनी आर प्योर वर्मिसली, स्वादिष्ट, सेहतमंद, हर रोज।
16: The Trinamool Congress continues to bleed. With each passing day, more leaders are leaving the party that Mamata Banerjee built. There is uncertainty over what happens to the Trinamool Congress as we know it, and what Mamata Banerjee's next steps are going to be. There's been one voice that people have been missing amidst all this noise. And the reason that voice is especially important is because this is a person who people love listening to on all things politics, but also because he happened to actually join the Trinamool in the very first days of its existence. If you haven't guessed already, I'm joined by Manishankar Iyer. Thank you very much, Mani sir, for being with me here on NDTV. It's always a pleasure to have you.
17: Thank you.
16: I know that... people have been calling you and wanting your views about this political drama that is playing out. So I'm going to start by asking you for what you think about what's happening with the Trinamool. Was it a shock to you that this would happen?
17: It was a shock, but not a surprise. Hmm. And I say that because Mamata is an utterly remarkable person. I don't think there's been anyone like her, nor will ever be. Mm. Yes, there are some characteristics of hers which you can draw parallels from with other big leaders, lots of big leaders. But this combination of all these characteristics is something utterly unusual. I have known or at least seen Mamata for the last 51 years.
16: Yeah.
17: I was in Rajiv Gandhi's Prime Minister's office in 1985 when my work required me to quite frequently be in the official gallery of Parliament of the Lok Sabha. When Mamata, like a banshee, would scream at the communists in particular. I don't know what her anger with the CPM is.
16: Yeah.
17: It seems to be very personal. It seems as if somebody from the CPIM or that party itself has attacked her personally. But what is clear is that whatever the origins, she has an immense dislike for the CPM. And it is amazing that a girl, a small girl, tiny in stature, young in age, nobody even in the Congress is given an impossible seat to fight against a CPIM stalwart. And she takes him on, Somnath Chatterjee, one, incidentally, one of the nicest communists I've ever met. She takes him, she takes him on with immense vigor, and astonishingly, she wins. But she doesn't rest on her laurels. She continues her battle with Somnath and his colleagues in the Lok Sabha, and where there is a general, I mean, there's a bonhomie in the Lok Sabha then, which is totally absent now. And, you know, we are friends across the aisle.
18: I want to go back for a moment,
17: Of course.
18: Mani sir, to the time when you spent 2 weeks in the Trinamool, in its very initial stages. How did that happen? And what were those 2 weeks like? Did you actually join the party?
17: I'll answer all those questions. It happened in a very strange way. In 1991, I had won my election from a Tamil Nadu constituency with a majority of 1.5 lakh. And in 1996, I had been defeated by exactly the same majority, largely because we continued to align with Jayalalitha against my strong advice. But I did not appreciate Mr. Mupanar splitting the Congress and creating his own Tamil Manila Congress, which means the Tamil Provincial Congress. I didn't approve of that at all. So I continued with the Rao Congress, and the Rao Congress joined hands with such an unpopular leader that defeat was inevitable. And in 1997, completely unexpectedly, we were into another election. And when we were into another election, I was still hoping that the Congress would refield me in Mailadithre. When I happened to go into the Lok Sabha Central Hall, at a time when it was dank and dark and cold and miserable, and there sitting in a far corner near where you get tea in the in Central Hall, the old Central Hall, you could get coffee almost everywhere, but you could not get tea. So sitting there in that lonely corner was Mamta. And at that time, the Trinamool Congress had not been formed. And she, I liked tea, so I sat down with her, and she said to me, "Are you going to stand in the coming election?" And I said to her, pointing to Mupanar, who happened to be standing diagonally opposite us, I said, "It depends upon this chap, whether I'm allowed to stand on a Congress ticket." And she said, "Why don't you come to Bengal?" I looked at her astonished. I said, "Nobody knows me in Bengal." And she said, "No, no, everybody knows you. You are Rajiv's shadow." And so I was in Kathmandu when I read about the TMC being formed. I rang her. I said, "What's happened?" And she said, "You come and join me."
18: Yeah.
17: I wasn't at all sure I wanted to join her. So I kept part, but then I suddenly found that my name had been announced
18: as
17: the Trinamool Congress candidate, and that I went to a public meeting in Calcutta in what was called the candidate's car. So,
18: what were those 2 weeks like then? Because I've read that December 1997 to 98, for 2 weeks, you were basically in the Trinamool Congress, and then you left. What did you see during those 2 weeks, sir? Because that was like the beginning, the birth of that party.
17: Here in Delhi, there were a lot of people, most particularly my wife, who were pointing to the TMC's alliance with.
19: You're watching Breaking Ground on Vedika Sood. A quick check on the headlines at the top of 1 p.m. NDTV accesses proof of rebel TMC MP. Signed letter of rebel TMC MPs with NDTV. Kakuli Ghosh, Yusuf Pathan, Shaini Ghosh and Shatabdi Roy among the 19 signatories. According to sources, the rebel TMC MPs will be meeting the Lok Sabha Speaker Monday. Probe deepens in fake signature case. CID grills Abhishek Banerjee for almost 6 hours. CID issues fifth round of summons. Banerjee asked to reappear on the 14th of this month. It's been an exact year since the Air India crash in Ahmedabad that killed 260 people. Families remember their loved ones. The wait for delayed final crash report continues. Rajasthan Health Minister Gajendra Singh Khimsar's controversial remark about pregnant women faces flak. Minister said pregnant women who come to hospitals are already unwell and quote-unquote do not come dancing or singing. Congress terms the remark as insensitive, slams the BJP minister. No clarification from the man on your screen yet. And Washington-Tehran war of words intensifies. U.S. warns Iran of tougher economic consequences. U.S. says Iran will pay for attacks on Gulf allies. Iran warns U.S. against fresh aggression. Let's begin with the update on the big TMC mutiny. TMC MPs, the

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2: All right, we have Aishwarya who's been speaking to the Rebel MPs joining us live. Aishwarya, news also coming in that the West Bengal Chief Minister could be in the national capital a day before this meeting?
3: Well, that's right. Sources clearly informing to us that there will be a meeting that will take place with the Chief Minister of West Bengal, Shubhendu Adhikari. Of the rebel Trinamool Congress MPs, still the rebel MPs are claiming that the number may rise to 21 or 22. Few more MPs are in touch, but the list that they have the specific number of 20 MPs. They will meet the senior leadership of the Bharatiya Janata Party as well. This will be just a day ahead of the meeting with Lok Sabha Speaker Om Birla. That's been confirmed by Jagdish Bajunia, rebel Trinamool Congress MP, that the speaker have given them a specific time to meet on Monday. And certainly the demands that they have put forward, number one, to give outside support to the NDA, and number two, to change the seating arrangements with the Mamata Banerjee faction of the Trinamool Congress. So these 20 MPs would like to sit separately. Now remember, DMK already in the Lok Sabha had urged the Lok Sabha Speaker to change their seating arrangement with the Congress party as well. And now the Trinamool Congress 20 MPs would be sitting if permission being granted by the Lok Sabha Speaker. So certainly it is going to be very crucial day for the Trinamool Congress as to how Lok Sabha Speaker will be admitting, whether they will be admitting their demands or not. But certainly it is very clear that Kakoli Ghosh faction has the number of 20 MPs with her. The number might increase, as being told by the rebel MPs faction, that just not in Lok Sabha but in Rajya Sabha so far.
2: Very quickly,
3: it's just three
2: Aishwarya,
3: MPs who have been resigned.
2: Yes.
3: But the numbers might
2: very quickly
3: increase.
2: What should we expect on Monday once that meeting takes place? You have two factions claiming that the real TMC party. What should we expect? The ball now in the speaker's court.
3: Well, certainly, first step, as being told by Mr. Basunia, is to approach the Lok Sabha Speaker, as they are still the Member of Parliament. So being the guardian for them, it will be Lok Sabha Speaker who will be deciding whether to admit those demands or not. At the later stage, with the Bharatiya Janata Party leaders or their strategists being speaking to them as to what needs to be done with this particular group, whether they need to approach the election commission to stake claim that they are the original Trinamool Congress, because 2/3 is the number which they have. Certainly that will happen at a later stage, but the first step that they wanted to do is to meet the Lok Sabha Speaker, inform them about their decision about this particular group not being with the faction of Mamata Banerjee Trinamool Congress, and also the seating arrangement needs to be changed. This will be decided by the Lok Sabha Secretariat after Om Birla meeting them.
2: All right, Aishwarya, thanks for joining us live and bringing us the latest. The latest being that the West Bengal Chief Minister could be in Delhi by Sunday evening, a day ahead of that meeting between the rebel TMC MPs and the Lok Sabha Speaker. But let's just bring you more details. Trouble clearly mounting for Mamata Banerjee as the rebellion grows within her party. As per sources, rebel TMC MPs will be meeting with the Lok Sabha Speaker on Monday. Meanwhile, NDTV has accessed the full list of TMC MPs in the rebel camp. Kakoli Ghosh Dastedar.

0: Sarkar, Shatabdi Roy, Yusuf Pathan, Sharmila Sarkar, and June Malia among the signatories in that list submitted to the Speaker. There are currently 19 signatures on the document. One slot at serial number 13 has been deliberately left vacant, with sources indicating that a significant political figure could still join the rebel camp. At the heart of the rebellion is growing anger against Abhishek Banerjee, with several rebel leaders accusing him of arrogance and excessive control over the organization. My colleague Padmaja Joshi has spoken exclusively to Arup Chakraborty, whose name is also a part of the rebel MPs list.
1: Arup ji, to 20 naam ab hain asli TMC ke paas, 20 naam hain.
2: Yes, hum log sab signature karke de diya hai. Samjhe na,
1: aap ye bata paye,
2: to save the prestige of the TMC, we all elected members of the parliament, we have signed a paper and deposited to the honorable speaker and one to demand to allotment our seats. इकट्ठा हम बैठ के हम बात कर सके, चर्चा कर दे सके, सरकार का काम आगे बढ़ाने सके, ठीक है ना. हम सब एक मिल के करने चाहता है काम. डबल इंजन का सरकार से कैसा काम बढ़ता है वो हमको देखना है.
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1: Okay, let's take this one by one, Mr. Chakraborty. When did you sign this letter?
2: Before 3 or 4 days. I am admitted at hospital. I am not getting any chance to appear there in the meeting. But when I came to know that our honorable chief minister is coming from Calcutta to meet with the MPs, then I take 2 hours time from the hospital authority and meet with them, with Shubhendu Adhikari and other leaders and other MPs, and sign on the paper.
1: You're saying you signed this letter 3-4 days ago. We were being told that this has been signed on the 18th of May. Can you please confirm that?
2: Pardon?
1: We were told that this letter had been signed on the 18th of May. Can you please confirm to us exactly when did you put your signature on this letter?
2: हमारा 8 नंबर पे नाम था, नंबर 8.
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2: On that particular day, we have signed minimum 16 to 18. Names.
1: When did you give this letter to the speaker, to the Lok Sabha speaker?
2: We have signed the papers and handed over to our leader, that is Kakoli Ghosdoste.
1: Okay.
2: Okay.
1: Can you confirm if it has been given to the speaker yet?
2: On that time, Mr. Shubhendu Adhikari also is there, the Chief Minister of West Bengal, honorable guest. We will meet with him also and discuss it.
1: Okay.
2: And fight. Okay.
0: All right, we've got you the voices of the TMC rebel MPs. Now it's time to even get your voice from the Mamata Banerjee faction. NDTV has exclusively spoken to the TMC MP Kirti Azad over this list accessed by us. Listen in.
3: Letter has come out with the signatures of the rebel MPs. What you wanted to say on the pattern of these signatures which have been done, because you were yesterday claiming that the letter has not been out, so all the 28 MPs are with you?
4: Well, this is the Nehru lover, Nishikant Dubey, who's been releasing these lists from his place. I know very well. I have certain people in his own house give me all information from there. And, well, he may, all you know, he may have the entire list, but he's given a list which is not complete. You see, the first state have signed in one ink, which were ready, we agreed with whatever arms that they got.

0: And then you have Mala Roy, who signed day before yesterday. So all that is happening, we know this Operation Lotus had failed, and now cajoling, coaxing, well, let the traitors go.
1: Sir, the Trinamool Congress rebel MPs, Kakuli Ghosh, is also stating that they have the numbers with them. 20 is the number, 2/3 is the majority, and soon they will be saying that they will be the original, asli TMC. What's your response?
0: Can't be the asli TMC. For simple reason, they have to have a president, they have to have a secretary, they have to have a setup. You can't just go and say that I'm the asli TMC. The election commission gives you the recognition. Who's at the election commission? Who's recognized? Who's the president? Who's the secretary, general secretary? All those things are there. You can't just do anything. I mean, this BJP can do anything. This has happened in Maharashtra. So dirty tricks department can do anything.
1: So lastly, you are also making the claims that these MPs have been threatened by the Bharatiya Janata Party leaders or the West Bengal government.
0: Only 8 were there in the first list.
1: Mm-hmm.
0: Only 8. Can't you see that list of 8? Only 8. And then I think the other from 9 to 13 that has not come in to me, either he's forgot to send it or he's done it purposely, or maybe there are some cuts there. But it's a foregone conclusion for us. It doesn't matter. Let them go. Mamata Banerjee, people give vote to Mamata Banerjee, not to people. So let them go. We know. Good riddance of bad rubbish.
1: Are you still saying, sir, you are in touch with these MPs, sir? The rebel MPs?
0: Yes. Many of them told me, they have taken away my police cover. They took police cover away from those. Then their houses were ransacked. The BJP guys were inside. The police was outside. The police was guarding that nobody else should come. Go and see, there are tapes of Bhapi Aldar, Mithali, others. You see, the BJP goons, the way they are insulting the MPs, the BJP goons. You see what they did to Abhishek Banerjee. Everybody has forgotten that. You remember that brick that was hit? Had he not been wearing that helmet, just imagine what would have happened to him.
2: तक 20 है लेकिन ज्यादा भी हो सकता है क्योंकि लोग हमारे साथ बातचीत कर रहे हैं और मैंने जो आई मैं फिर वापस जाऊंगी क्योंकि हमारा काम भी बाकी है अभी अब तक 20 है लेकिन ज्यादा भी हो सकता है क्योंकि लोग हमारे साथ बातचीत कर रहे हैं और मैंने जो आई मैं फिर वापस जाऊंगी क्योंकि हमारा काम भी बाकी है अभी
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4: 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So now these things are coming out because TMC is the out of the power.
5: शुरुआत हुआ है अभी और जितना अपराध हुआ है उनके जमाने में इन लोगों के द्वारा हुआ है नीचे से ऊपर तो सब लोग लिखते हैं उसकी इंक्वायरी चल रही है और जैसा तब से आएगा कार्रवाई होगा
6: Amid the crisis in Mamata Banerjee's Trinamool Congress Party, Congress MLA Nana Patole has suggested that like-minded parties should come together not just for an alliance but for a merger. Patole also revealed that a similar proposal had earlier been discussed with Sharad Pawar while clarifying that the Congress has not formally offered a merger to any party. Adding fuel to the debate and to the speculation, former Rajasthan Chief Minister Ashok Gehlot has said parties that originally emerged from the Congress

0: should return to the parent party and argued that the India bloc should project Rahul Gandhi as its leader. Not only Congress but Shiv Sena UBT MP Sanjay Raut also backed this idea and said that Sharad Pawar should come forward and facilitate the merger.
1: NCP ka already pehle hi prastav tha vilin karna ka, to already abhi sabko ye lagta hai ki jis tarah se kendra mein BJP ki Narendra Modi ki sarkar ne संवैधानिक संस्था को खत्म करने का काम, संविधान को 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
0: In news just coming in, the Maharashtra Chief Minister Devendra Fadnavis has taken an indirect swipe at the Shiv Sena leader Sanjay Raut over the ongoing merger buzz. Without naming Raut, Fadnavis dismissed the speculation, asking who is even talking about a merger. Fadnavis said he believes leaders on the other side are politically astute and will take the right call, suggesting they are unlikely to align with what he described as a quote-unquote sinking Congress. He added that even if a merger were to happen, it would only benefit his party by opening up additional political space. For now, Fadnavis maintained that the BJP, of course, is not really impacted by the talks of a merger. So that's the latest that we have on the story. You have a lot of political reactions coming in. You have the BJP mocking the possibility of a merger, saying that if there's any benefit, it will be to the BJP party because there will be more political opportunities, more space for their politics within this alignment, if any. But this has, of course, emerged ever since the Trinamool Congress has been facing one of its biggest challenges, with Mamata Banerjee's party imploding. More than 19, or at least 19 TMC MPs who have now pushed for a separate entity but want the name of the Trinamool Congress Party to be theirs. And while there is that huge fracture within the Trinamool Congress, there are murmurs politically of the opportunity before the opposition parties for them to come together and form a merger. There are voices from the Congress, from the Shiv Sena UBT emerging at this point. Abhishek is now joining me live on the story. Abhishek, we just heard from Devendra Fadnavis, but just tell us, what are the murmurs emerging from the opposition parties? We've heard from the Congress, we've heard from the Shiv Sena, but what really is the inside track? This seems to be really far-sighted in many ways, if I may, given that the India bloc itself has had so many issues in the past.
5: Definitely, we will have to understand from when, where does all this has began from. You know, it was the comment, or you can say the suggestion, made by Sanjay Raut, where he said that time has come right now, all those parties which has parted ways from the Congress, you know, like how we have seen NCP, Sharad Pawar's NCP, formation of NCP from the Congress, TMC has been formed from the Congress. So this statement, or you can say the suggestion that has came from Sanjay Raut, and that has now into talks of merger, of alignment of NCP, TMC with the Congress is now has emerged, and to which the Devendra Fadnavis, the Chief Minister of Maharashtra, has taken a direct dig at, because he clearly pointed out that there is no role or there is no significance of someone who is making such comments, because he was taking a direct dig at Sanjay Raut, where he said that Begani Shadi mein Abdullah Diwana, and more importantly, he emphasized on the fact that the parties of which merger with Congress is going on, those leaders are smart enough to make a preferred choice. They will not board a sinking ship. And he directly hit out at Congress and said that Congress is a sinking ship at this given point of time, and these leaders will not make such kind of a decision. And he also went out to say, let's hypothetically take a point that if they merge, and definitely it will only benefit the BJP. So definitely the talks of merger, the speculation around it is at its peak currently.
0: Abhishek, I will have to interrupt you there because there is some breaking news coming in. India's top court, the Supreme Court, has rejected the plea by Congress leader Meenakshi Natarajan. The Supreme Court has refused to interfere with the order rejecting her nomination to the Rajya Sabha over non-disclosure of a criminal case in a Telangana bench of justices. That's the latest that we have for you. Setback for the Congress, setback for Meenakshi Natarajan. This has to do with her Rajya Sabha nomination, and the Supreme Court has said that they will not interfere. We have Nupur joining me live. Nupur Dobra joining me live from the national capital. Setback for Meenakshi Natarajan there, Nupur. What are the remedies that lie before her, and what happened in court today?
6: Well, Vedika, the Supreme Court heard briefly arguments presented by all the sides, including the Election Commission of India, the Congress and other independent candidates who were opposing Meenakshi's petition. The Supreme Court concluded that it cannot make any exception for Meenakshi and said that as the law exists today, she has to go to the High Court with the election petition, and Supreme Court cannot create exceptions. And there is no previous precedent, or there is no previous judgment to show that Supreme Court at this stage can entertain her petition under Article 32, which is in fact was the same case opposed by the other candidates, saying that there is no fundamental right to contest election. So Meenakshi had approached the Supreme Court under Article 32 challenging her exclusion. However, the top court said that under existing law, as per law, the Supreme Court at the outset cannot interfere with the RO order, and thus have dismissed her petition, though she has a liberty to challenge her case and file an election petition at the High Court level first.
0: All right, thanks for joining me live. That's a setback not only for Meenakshi Natarajan, but the party as well. Remember, earlier today, we also saw Congress MLAs taking to the streets from the Congress office to the Rashtrapati Bhavan, and they were detained. There is a live reaction coming in.
7: क्या निराशा है मैम किसी प्रकार की
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1: All right, a legal setback there for Meenakshi Natarajan, who says it isn't a setback for her or the party. Nupur is going to throw more light on that. Nupur, we had Abhishek Manu Singhvi representing the Congress and Meenakshi Natarajan in the top court today. Very quickly, take us through what happened inside court and what the Supreme Court has said.
2: Well, it was Congress's case that the entire complaint, as the law requires, the entire criminal complaint against Meenakshi stemmed from a 2022 case, whereas she took charge of the Telangana committee in 2025. And without going into the merits of that case, the Congress had basically argued that the RO's order was arbitrary. And on top of that, it went on to say that last night Election Commission declared its election when the Supreme Court was seized of the matter. So these were the main arguments raised by Dr. Singhvi. However, Mukul Rohatgi, senior advocate Mukul Rohatgi, appearing for other independent petitioners and respondents in this case, opposed this, saying that first of all, this petition is not at all maintainable in the Supreme Court, as fighting an election, contesting an election, is not a fundamental right. So Meenakshi Natarajan could not have approached Supreme Court directly. The correct legal route here is to go to the High Court with an election petition, and that's what the Supreme Court has recorded it's in order, that it is free for Meenakshi Natarajan can approach High Court challenging the order of the RO and file an election petition. But if the Supreme Court starts creating exceptions like these and entertaining case by case like this, then this would amount to reading into law which does not exist. That means the Supreme Court said that it cannot hear it in the first instance.
1: Nupur, thanks for joining me live. Setback legally for Meenakshi Natarajan and her party.

0: It has been exactly 1 year since India's worst aviation disaster, and families of the 260 people who perished aboard Air India flight and those who were impacted on the ground are still waiting for answers. The Boeing 787 went down moments after takeoff from Ahmedabad on the 12th of June last year. And 1 year on, the families of the victims are still awaiting that final probe report. The interim report released 11 months ago left the world with more questions than answers. Mysterious movement of fuel cutoff switches in rapid succession and a paraphrased conversation between the pilots noted from the cockpit voice recorder. The final report is the only path for closure. Meanwhile, Air India says that it has moved on to interim compensation of 25 lakh for the victims' families. However, NDTV continues to ask the question that remains unanswered. Where is that final report?
1: Right now present at the Ahmedabad Air India crash site, behind me in this visuals, these are the four buildings wherein the plane of Air India crashed over here just seconds after taking off. So many people lost their life, hundreds of people lost their life, and thousands of family members affected. You can clearly see in the visuals the remains of this building as it is. It's a 1 year after this incident. There are several family members who are coming over here. They are offering prayers over here. The only need is right now the answer. They need to know the truth that what actually went wrong, and they lost their loved ones. Here in the visuals, you can clearly see that how this 14-year-old boy, Akash, lost his life. He was over here with his mother. His mother had a tea stall at this particular place, and she was running this tea stall for over 20 years. And Akash came over here just to give afternoon tiffin to his mother. After having lunch, he was waiting over here, and that is when the plane actually crashed. And we are joined by his father, Suresh Bhai. Suresh Bhai, behad hi dukhat hai. Ek saal beet gaya hai.

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4: Landed in the beautiful state of Andhra Pradesh, which has no shortage of its own superstars, and that's why it's our pleasure to be joined today on NDTV by Pavan Kalyan, the Deputy Chief Minister of Andhra Pradesh. Good to have you, sir. You were recently denied permission, sir, on Telangana Formation Day.
5: I think somehow they're scared. Otherwise, there is no need for them to deny permission.
4: Is the India bloc, you know, up on its last legs?
5: I had seen in my family, they were very strong supporters of Congress as long as Indira Gandhi was. Even to an extent, Rajiv Gandhi was there. They could slowly, but the disconnect started because of their policies. I really expected some kind of a greater understanding when this man, Mr. Rahul Gandhi, if I go and meet people, that gives me a very entire greater understanding, greater depth. But I felt after walking from Kanyakumari to Kashmir, and the way he understood, he made, then I said he has become more shallow.
4: You know, it was genuinely a first day, first show kind of perfect political storm for Vijay. What went through your mind when you saw it unfold?
5: I came into politics in 2007, and from then...
4: Two decades. Yeah, amazing.
5: And it was a tough journey for me. And sometimes I felt like giving up. Sometimes I feel like, why the hell I was in politics? I wish I could have such kind of smooth journey like Mr. Vijay. In that way, I said, okay, I was envious. Yeah.
4: You have a good relationship with the BJP and especially with Prime Minister Modi.
5: This man is the future of our country. Hmm. And we need it.
6: प्योर शाही पनीर मसाला, डिलीशियस, हेल्दी, एवरीडे।
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8: 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I have been a fan of NDTV for a long time.
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16: मीठा या नमकीन, चाहे जैसे खाओ, 100% सूजी से बनी आर प्योर वर्मिसली, स्वादिष्ट, सेहतमंद, हर रोज।
4: The Trinamool Congress continues to bleed. With each passing day, more leaders are leaving the party that Mamata Banerjee built. There is uncertainty over what happens to the Trinamool Congress.

0: Congress as we know it, and what Mamata Banerjee's next steps are going to be. There's been one voice that people have been missing amidst all this noise, and the reason that voice is especially important is because this is a person who people love listening to on all things politics, but also because he happened to actually join the Trinamool in the very first days of its existence. If you haven't guessed already, I'm joined by Manishankar Iyer. Thank you very much, Mani sir, for being with me here on NDTV. It's always a pleasure to have you.
1: I know that
0: people have been calling you and wanting your views about this political drama that is playing out. So I'm going to start by asking you for what you think about what's happening with the Trinamool. Was it a shock to you that this would happen?
1: It was a shock, but not a surprise. Hmm. And I say that because Mamata is an utterly remarkable person. I don't think there's been anyone like her, nor will ever be.
0: Hmm.
1: Yes, there are some characteristics of hers which you can draw parallels from with other big leaders. Lots of big leaders. But this combination of all these characteristics is something utterly unusual. I have known or at least seen Mamata for the last 51 years.
0: Yeah.
1: I was in Rajiv Gandhi's Prime Minister's office in 1985 when my work required me to quite frequently be in the official gallery of Parliament of the Lok Sabha, when Mamata, like a banshee, would scream at the communists in particular. I don't know what her anger with the CPM is.
0: Yeah.
1: It seems to be very personal. It seems as if somebody from the CPIM or that party itself has attacked her personally.
0: Yeah. Yeah.
1: But what is clear is that whatever the origins, she has an immense dislike for the CPM. And it is amazing that a small girl, tiny in stature, young in age, nobody even in the Congress is given an impossible seat to fight against a CPIM stalwart. And she takes him on, Somnath Chatterjee, one of the nicest communists I've ever met. She takes him on with immense vigor, and astonishingly, she wins.
0: Hmm.
1: But she doesn't rest on her laurels. She continues her battle with Somnath and his colleagues in the Lok Sabha, and where there is there's a bonhomie in the Lok Sabha then, which is totally absent now.
0: Yeah.
1: And, we are friends across the aisle.
0: I want to go back for a
2: welcome back, and more news coming in. The Maharashtra Chief Minister Devendra Fadnavis has weighed in on the controversy surrounding comedian Pranit More's comment and show. Fadnavis has said that while the Constitution guarantees freedom of speech and expression, it is not absolute. He stressed that such expression must not harm an individual's dignity. Also, the leader of opposition in Mumbai Municipal Corporation, Kishori Pednekar, is set to stage a protest at KM Hospital at about 2 o'clock today. The protest is aimed at demanding strict criminal action, including the filing of serious charges against the female doctor involved, the event organizers, and those who broadcast the content. Abhishek Awasthi joins me live. Abhishek, trouble mounting not only for the stand-up comedian, but those who are also in the middle of this controversy with the comments that they had made. Just take us through the provisions invoked in the case filed against them by the Maharashtra Cyber Cell.
3: See, definitely, cyber cell of the Maharashtra government has taken cognizance into the matter, and yesterday only FIR has been registered against Pranit More

0: Himanshu Jingra and Sejal, Dr. Sejal Pawar. You know, both were part of the respective shows differently, and the video, the clip that has gone viral has now become a point of talk across the social media. And definitely, we have seen earlier where, you know, Mumbai police had given a warning through social media, and later on, under the cognizance, in fact, on the instructions of a National Women Commission, we have seen how both the state of Haryana and the state of Maharashtra is taking cognizance and have registered the FIR into this matter. And more importantly, it involves the stringent sections of IT Act. Also, they will be summoned in this regard. What we understand that National Commission of Women, Women's Commission has already summoned Praneet More as well as Himanshu Jingra on 22nd of June, as well as one more clip that has gone viral of Dr. Sejal Pawar from Maharashtra has also one of the accused in the FIR. Now, we will have to wait how, you know, the investigation takes place,
1: okay,
0: when they will be summoned, and what kind of investigation takes place as far as Maharashtra is concerned. So definitely, and most importantly, the Chief Minister of Maharashtra has also taken cognizance of this and made that, you know, stand-up community is something that he also watches, but at the same time, this should be in a certain limit and should not hamper anyone's dignity. Is
1: all
0: a strong message and a strong comment by the Chief Minister also.
1: I'm sorry, but we're running out of time here. But this controversy, triggered by the viral clips from a stand-up show involving remarks on women and consent in the 370-rupee biryani row, as well as comments on cadavers and body donors, has now escalated also into a legal row. An FIR, like Abhishek pointed out, has been filed against comedian Praneet More and others, including Himanshu Jingra and Dr. Sejal Pawar, in connection with the alleged publication of objectionable content online. The issue gained further attention after a clip from an earlier show went viral, triggering widespread criticism. Amid the backlash, Dr. Sejal Pawar has issued a public apology, saying she regretted her remark and never intended to offend anyone. Also, the All India Medical Students Association has strongly condemned the portrayal of cadavers for comedy, calling the content deeply insensitive and disrespectful.
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1: You have her apologizing there, but the outrage has been immense, intense on social media at this point. Slipping to a short break, news and updates will continue. Thank you for watching Breaking Ground.

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4: Landed in the beautiful state of Andhra Pradesh, which has no shortage of its own superstars, and that's why it's our pleasure to be joined today on NDTV by Pavan Kalyan, the Deputy Chief Minister of Andhra Pradesh. Good to have you, sir. You were recently denied permission, sir, on Telangana Formation Day.
5: I think somehow they're scared. Otherwise, there is no need for them to deny permission.
4: Is the India bloc, you know, up on its last legs?
5: I had seen in my family, they were very strong supporters of Congress. As long as Indira Gandhiji was, even to an extent, Rajiv Gandhiji was there. They could see slowly, but the disconnect started because of their policies. I really expected some kind of a greater understanding when this man, Mr. Rahul Gandhi, if I go and meet people, that gives me a very entire greater understanding, greater depth. But I felt after walking from Kanyakumari to Kashmir, and the way

0: He understood him. Then I said, he has become more shallow.
1: You know, it was genuinely a first day, first show kind of perfect political storm for Vijay. What went through your mind when you saw it unfold?
0: I came into politics in 2007. And from then... Two decades.
1: Yeah, amazing.
0: And it was a tough journey for me. And sometimes I felt like giving up. Sometimes I feel like, why the hell I was in politics? I wish I could have such kind of smooth journey like Mr. Vijay. In that way, I said, okay, I was envious.
1: You have a good relationship with the BJP and especially with Prime Minister Modi.
0: This man is the future of our country and we need it.
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13: Meetha. या नमकीन चाहे जैसे खाओ 100% सूजी से बनी आर प्योर वर्मिसली स्वादिष्ट सेहतमंद हर रोज.
14: The Trinamool Congress continues to bleed. With each passing day, more leaders are leaving the party that Mamata Banerjee built. There is uncertainty over what happens to the Trinamool Congress as we know it and what Mamata Banerjee's next steps are going to be. There's been one voice that people have been missing amidst all this noise. And the reason that voice is especially important is because this is a person who people love listening to on all things politics, but also because he happened to actually join the Trinamool in the very first days of its existence. If you haven't guessed already, I'm joined by Mani Shankar Iyer. Thank you very much, Mani sir, for being with me here on NDTV. It's always a pleasure to have you.
15: Thank you.
14: I know that people have been calling you and wanting your views about this political drama that is playing out. So I'm going to start by asking you for what you think about what's happening with the Trinamool. Was it a shock to you that this would happen?
15: It was a shock, but not a surprise. And I say that because Mamata is an utterly remarkable person. I don't think there's been anyone like her, nor will ever be. Yes, there are some characteristics of hers which you can draw parallels from with other big leaders, lots of big leaders. But this combination of all these characteristics is something utterly unusual. I have known or at least seen Mamata for the last 51 years.
14: Yeah.
15: I was in Rajiv Gandhi's Prime Minister's office in 1985 when my work required me to quite frequently be in the official gallery of Parliament of the Lok Sabha. When Mamata, like a banshee, would scream at the communists in particular,

0: what her anger with the CPM is.
1: Yeah.
0: It seems to be very personal. It seems as if somebody from the CPIM or that party itself has attacked her personally.
1: Yeah.
0: But what is clear is that whatever the origin, she has an immense dislike for the CPM. And it is amazing that a girl, a small girl, tiny in stature, young in age, nobody even in

What seems settled for me is unfinished business. So I rewind, I pause, I reflect, I dig, until what's buried stands up to be counted. Breaking ground, not just headlines, the meaning behind them. This is Breaking Ground with me, Vedika Sood.

Hello and welcome. You're watching NDTV. I'm Gargi Rao. Is Mamata Banerjee set to lose control of her party? A list of 19 rebel Trinamool Congress MPs has been revealed. That list is with NDTV. Kirti Azad claims threats are being used against these MPs. Meanwhile, a blow to the Congress and another boost for the BJP as leader Meenakshi Natarajan's plea over her Rajya Sabha nomination has been rejected by the top court. All that and more coming up ahead. Let's take a look at the headlines we're tracking. NDTV accesses the signed letter of the rebel Trinamool Congress MPs Kaholi Ghosh, Yusuf Pathan, Sayuni Ghosh and Shatabdi Roy among the 19 signatories. According to sources, the rebel TMC MPs will meet with Lok Sabha Speaker on Monday. Kirti Azad says it's Operation Lotus against the TMC. The probe deepens in the alleged fake signature case. CID grills Abhishek for almost 6 hours overnight. The CID has issued a fifth round of summons against Abhishek Banerjee, who's been asked to appear now on the 14th of June. A big blow to the Congress, a party Meenakshi Natarajan's Rajya Sabha nomination is cancelled. The top court refuses to entertain the Congress's plea, says won't interfere in Rajya Sabha nomination process. Congress Chief Kharge hits back, questions the Election Commission. The BJP gets 3 Rajya Sabha seats. Rahul Gandhi's fresh salvo against Prime Minister Narendra Modi. He says the Prime Minister has ruined us, as various groups in society are claiming that they are under stress and the Prime Minister has ruined us. It's been a year since the Air India crash in Ahmedabad that killed 260 people. Families remember their loved ones. The wait for the delayed final crash report continues. Rajasthan Health Minister Gajendra Singh Khimsa's controversial remark about pregnant women faces flak. The minister says pregnant women who come to hospitals are already unwell and do not come dancing or singing. Congress terms the remarks as insensitive slams the minister. And the Washington-Tehran war of words intensifies. U.S. warns Iran of tougher economic consequences. U.S. says Iran will pay for its attacks on Gulf allies. Iran warns the United States against fresh aggression. Ghalibaf claims Trump will see a different Iran. Big breaking news we're bringing you. The Supreme Court has rejected the plea by the Congress candidate Meenakshi Natarajan. The Supreme Court has refused to interfere with the order rejecting her nomination to the Rajya Sabha. Remember,

0: This now means the all three nominations to the Rajya Sabha are with the BJP. In fact, that already took place yesterday. The Congress has challenged the Election Commission in the Supreme Court, but that has now been denied by the Supreme Court. Her nomination was rejected over the non-disclosure of an alleged criminal case against her in Telangana, though the Congress had argued that she was not named. She was not an accused in this case. She was merely named and a notice had been issued to her. A bench of justices, P.K. Mishra and A.S. Chandurkar, held that this plea is not maintainable. So big blow for the Congress party, who have lost this one Rajya Sabha seat they were to get from Madhya Pradesh. Let's listen into what the Congress leader had to say.
1: सुप्रीम कोर्ट से झटका लगा मैम, क्या निराशा है?
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3: 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डिसमिस कर दी गई.
0: All right, let's go across to Nupur Dogra now for more on this story. And Nupur, a huge setback for the Congress party. They've lost a Rajya Sabha seat. Take us through the details in the Supreme Court.
4: Well, yes, Gargi, this is in fact a big setback for the Congress leader, as yesterday night only the Election Commission had declared the results of the election, which they have challenged in the Supreme Court. The Supreme Court also today affirmed that it cannot interfere with the RO's order in the first instance. The right, correct path for Meenakshi here would have been to file an election petition in the High Court. The Supreme Court said that under the set rules, under the set laws, once the election process commences, the Supreme Court cannot interfere until the result is declared. So the Supreme Court said that the correct route, the correct path here would be going to the High Court instead of coming to the Supreme Court. And that's why the Supreme Court rejected the petition as non-maintainable by the Congress leader.
0: All right, Nupur, thanks so much for joining us with those details. Now, Congress President Mallikarjun Kharge reacted on the Meenakshi Natarajan case. Remember, it's a huge setback to the Congress party. They've lost a Rajya Sabha seat. He says this is a special case. The more time they take, the case will get dragged on. As the Supreme Court said, we will go to the High Court. What happened with her is illegal and undemocratic. This would not have happened without Modi. He also went on to say that the BJP is killing democracy, that he's made all his people sit everywhere. Remember, the BJP was to get two seats of the Rajya Sabha from Madhya Pradesh and the Congress won. But because Meenakshi Natarajan's nomination was declared illegal, all three seats have gone to the BJP. Mallikarjun Kharge saying the same happened in Jharkhand as well. Vote purchase, divide and agents are kept in democracy. There should not be interference.
5: This is a special case that you time diye, उतना ही ये केस को लंबित किया जाएगा. इसीलिए हम ये चाहते थे कि सुप्रीम कोर्ट इसको रिलीफ दे. फिर भी उन्होंने जो कहा है उसी तरह से हम हाई कोर्ट जाएंगे, और ये 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झारखंड में की है।
0: Let's go across to Ritu now for more on this story. And Ritu, a big statement there by the Congress president saying that they're just trying to extend the entire process and no relief for the Congress with Meenakshi Natarajan's petition in the Supreme Court being rejected. She's told to go to the High Court. Mallikarjun Kharge also saying that they've put their agents everywhere and this is really defeating democracy.
6: Well, very true. You see, with the Supreme Court now making it quite clear that the Meenakshi Natarajan can now go to High Court to file her poll plea. There you have the Mallikarjun Kharge, the AICC chief, who has made a big statement about this order. He has, in fact, gone on to lash out at the BJP, specifically Prime Minister Narendra Modi. That way, he has gone on to state that there are RSS agents that have been placed in all kinds of departments who are functioning as per the directions of Modi, or for that matter, from the NDA's end. And that's what is leading to these kind of developments in the state. Now, this is somewhere killing the democracy, is what that the Kharge has also stated. In fact, but obviously, you see, with the Supreme Court's order, you have Mallikarjun Kharge stating that the party will follow what that the Supreme Court has stated. They will be now going to High Court as well over this whole matter. But of course, we've been seeing the kind of developments that have taken place in Madhya Pradesh, with the party deciding to shift all the leaders, the Congress leaders, in Bengaluru in a resort, and that end moment change that came in right after the Meenakshi Natarajan's the nomination letter that was basically rejected. And post that, you see the matter now being before the Supreme Court, the order that's been given out as well. And there you see Mallikarjun Kharge basically making big statements about it, that this is nothing but killing the democracy. These kind of acts should have really not happened. But however, going forward, he says that they will continue to fight this whole matter legally. Back to you.
0: All right, Ritu, thanks so much for joining us with those details. And from the setback to the Congress party, now the setback to the Trinamool Congress, and some breaking news coming in. The West Bengal Chief Minister Subhendu Adhikari, along with the BJP leaders, is likely to meet with the rebel Trinamool Congress MPs in Delhi on Sunday. This ahead of the rebel Trinamool Congress MPs meeting with the Lok Sabha Speaker. So a big blow to the Trinamool Congress, with now 19 MPs who are signatories to that list of rebel MPs. This does mean that Mamata Banerjee will lose control of her party in the Lok Sabha. And remember, they want to submit a letter to the Lok Sabha Speaker and want a different grouping, want them to be assigned a different grouping. And the leader of this rebel group has already said that they want to align with the NDA. So another boost really for the BJP, with getting these 19 MPs now to support them in the Lok Sabha. So numbers just being added to the NDA tally. If it's one extra MP in the Rajya Sabha that they've got from Madhya Pradesh, and now 19 Lok Sabha MPs from the Trinamool Congress. The breaking news right now is that West Bengal Chief Minister Subhendu Adhikari will be in Delhi, and he will be meeting with the rebel Trinamool Congress MPs. Remember, this list is with NDTV, and we've been showing you those signatures, as well as now 19 MPs from the Lok Sabha have signed this list, wanting to be part of a separate grouping, claiming that they are the real Trinamool Congress. This comes after Mamata Banerjee received a blow in the Assembly, with now 60 MLAs rebelling against her and being a part of a separate Trinamool Congress, claiming they are the real Trinamool Congress. This even as Abhishek Banerjee, Mamata Banerjee's nephew, was questioned by the CID in a case of forged signatures. So remember, the Trinamool Congress, however, which continues to support Mamata Banerjee, is claiming that all kinds of pressure are being brought on these rebel MPs. Kirti Azad has said to NDTV, in fact, that there's a lot of pressure and threats being brought on these MPs. But let's go across to Aishwarya now, who's been tracking all these developments. And Aishwarya, so now the rebel Trinamool Congress MPs will be meeting with Subhendu Adhikari in Delhi on Sunday.
7: Well, that's right. Ahead of the meeting with the Lok Sabha Speaker, it would be West Bengal Chief Minister Shubhendu Adhikari who would be arriving in the national capital. What the sources are indicating to us is that the Bharatiya Janata Party leaders and West Bengal Chief Minister will be meeting the rebel Trinamool Congress MPs whose number are at present 20, and certainly they would be deciding on the future course of action as to what needs to be done as far as the Lok Sabha is concerned and what should be the future course of action. The rebel Trinamool Congress MP sources are indicating to us that they are taking minor steps as to first informing the Lok Sabha Speaker about their decision to part away from the Trinamool Congress Mamata Banerjee faction, and they want a separate sitting in the Lok Sabha. Perhaps they will be also supporting NDA from outside, and later with the talks that will happen with the Bharatiya Janata Party leaders and their strategists, it will be decided that in the near future they will be also knocking the doors of the Election Commission of India to stick claim that they are the real Trinamool Congress. Of course, the numbers are with them and they are 100% confident that whatever has happened back in Maharashtra, that will happen in West Bengal again.
0: All right, Aishwarya, thanks so much for joining us with all those details. So, Shubhendu Adhikari to meet with those rebel Trinamool Congress MP. So, let's take you through all the developments that have taken place on this front. Trouble mounting for Mamata Banerjee as the rebellion grows. According to sources, the rebel MPs will be meeting the Lok Sabha Speaker on Monday. That's something we knew earlier, that they were planning to meet the Lok Sabha Speaker, now also meeting with the Bengal Chief Minister on Sunday. Meanwhile, NDTV accessed the full list of Trinamool Congress MPs in the rebel camp. Kakoli Ghosh Dastedar, Shatabdi Roy, Yusuf Pathan, Sharmila Sarkar and June Malia are among the signatories in the list submitted. There are currently 19 signatures on the document. One slot at serial number 13 has been deliberately left vacant, with sources indicating that a significant political figure could still join the rebel camp. At the heart of the rebellion is growing anger against Abhishek Banerjee, with several rebel leaders accusing him of arrogance and excessive control over the organization.
8: One of the rebel Trinamool Congress MP, Jagdish Chandra Basunia, is with me. We will directly ask him, sir, Monday ko samay de diya gaya hai Lok Sabha Speaker ki taraf se, aap milne wale hain tamam?
9: Monday ko milne wale.
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0: names.
1: When did you give this letter to the speaker, to the Lok Sabha speaker?
0: We have signed the papers and handed over to our leader, that is Kakoli Ghosh Doshi.
1: Okay.
0: Okay.
1: Can you confirm if it has been given to the speaker yet?
0: On that time, Mr. Subhendu Adhikari also with there, the Chief Minister of West Bengal, honorable guest. We will meet with him also and discuss it.
1: Okay.
0: And fight. Okay.
2: All right, some breaking news now coming in, and Congress leader Rahul Gandhi is hit out at the Prime Minister over the death of three sailors in the Strait of Hormuz. Remember, this is after a ship was attacked by the US in a missile fire, and three Indians were killed in that attack. Rahul Gandhi now saying three Indians have lost their lives in a US attack on three ships in international waters over the span of 3 days. And he goes on to say, and our compromise Prime Minister, not a single word. When a foreign power kills an Indian, the Prime Minister ought to speak up, yet he wouldn't dare utter even a single word. He says next week at the G7, just days after the killing of our sailors, Modi ji will smile and embrace others and strike deals, but he will not have a single word to say about those three Indians. A compromised Prime Minister cannot protect the sons of Mother India because he lacks both the courage and the strength to antagonize those who took their lives. So a strong statement there coming in from Rahul Gandhi on the death of the three sailors in foreign waters. Let's go across to Aditya Raj. Call for more. And Aditya, this has been a huge controversy, the fact that three Indians were killed in this US strike, and now Rahul Gandhi also hitting out at the Prime Minister over this.
3: A very strong attack by Leader of Opposition Rahul Gandhi against Prime Minister Narendra Modi and the BJP government on the killing of three Indian seafarers, three Indian nationals in high waters off the coast of Oman. It's been 5 days and three attacks that have been launched on foreign ships and vessels. Two of them certainly have been sanctioned, but there are Indian seafarers who have been stranded. Now, some estimates say that more than 20,000 seafarers are in or around the Strait of Hormuz, off the coast of Oman and in that entire area. Hence, there are some very significant and strong language being used by Rahul Gandhi on this entire episode. You'd remember 2 days ago, India had summoned the top US diplomat, Jason Meeks, who is the charge d'affaires at the US Embassy in New Delhi, lodging a very strong protest. At the same time, Randhir Jaiswal, spokesperson of the Ministry of External Affairs, came out and said that India takes these such attacks very seriously, and the killing of Indians as well. NDTV had spoken to father of one of those three who've been killed, Aditya Sharma. Rajesh Sharma, speaking to NDTV yesterday, had called this a war crime as well and said the government of India needs to investigate that. Now, on the sidelines, NDTV has also spoken to several vessel owners who are Indian and who also accused the United States for these attacks and asked the government of India and DG Shipping to conduct independent investigations. So the big question really is that how long will it take for the government of India to conduct any independent investigation? But certainly a political slugfest on this issue, with Congress and Rahul Gandhi launching fresh attack against Prime Minister Modi.
2: That's right, Aditya, and the father of the sailor even calling it a war crime, demanding an investigation. Now, a leader of opposition, Rahul Gandhi, hitting out at the Prime Minister over the three Indians killed in foreign waters. Well, with that, we'll slip into a short break. More news and updates coming up on the other side. Do stay with us.

0: हर पल मनाओ केसरी त्योहार। विमल
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5: Landed in the beautiful state of Andhra Pradesh, which has no shortage of its own superstars, and that's why it's our pleasure to be joined today on NDTV by Pavan Kalyan, the Deputy Chief Minister of Andhra Pradesh. Good to have you, sir. You were recently denied permission, sir, on Telangana Formation Day.
6: I think somehow they're scared. Otherwise, there is no need for them to deny permission.
5: Is the India bloc, you know, up on its last legs?
6: I had seen in my family, they were very strong supporters of Congress as long as Indira Gandhiji was. Even to an extent, Rajiv Gandhiji was there. They could slowly, but the disconnect started because of their policies. I really expected some kind of a greater understanding when this man, Mr. Rahul Gandhi, if I go and meet people, that gives me a very entire greater understanding, greater depth. But I felt after walking from Kanyakumari to Kashmir, and the way he understood, he made, then I said he has become more shallow.
5: You know, it was genuinely a first day, first show kind of perfect political storm for Vijay. What went through your mind when you saw it unfold?
6: I came to politics in 2007, and from then...
5: Two decades. Yeah, amazing.
6: And it was a tough journey for me. And sometimes I felt like giving up. Sometimes I feel like, why the hell I was in politics? I wish I could have such kind of smooth journey like Mr. Vijay. In that way, I said, okay, I was envious.
5: Yeah. You have a good relationship with the BJP and especially with Prime Minister Modi.
6: This man is the future of our country. Mm. And we need it.
7: प्योर शाही पनीर मसाला, डिलीशियस, हेल्दी, एवरीडे।
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9: I'm delighted to be a chairman of such distinguished fellow businessmen, bankers. 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
16: मीठा या नमकीन, चाहे जैसे खाओ, 100% सूजी से बनी आर प्योर व मिसली, स्वादिष्ट, सेहतमंद, हर रोज।
5: The Trinamool Congress continues to bleed. With each passing day, more leaders are leaving the party that Mamata Banerjee built. There is uncertainty over what happens to the Trinamool Congress as we know it, and what Mamata Banerjee's next steps are going to be. There's been one voice that people have been missing amidst all this noise. And the reason that voice is especially important is because this is a person who people love listening to on all things politics, but also because he happened to actually join the Trinamool in the very first days of its existence. If you haven't guessed already, I'm joined by Manishankar Iyer. Thank you very much, Mani sir, for being with me here on NDTV. It's always a pleasure to have you.
17: Thank you.
5: I know that... people have been calling you and wanting your views about this political drama that is playing out. So I'm going to start by asking you for what you think about what's happening with the Trinamool. Was it a shock to you that this would happen?
17: It was a shock, but not a surprise.
5: Hmm.
17: And I say that because Mamata is an utterly remarkable person. I don't think there's been anyone like her, nor will ever be. Yes, there are some characteristics of hers which you can draw parallels from with other big leaders, lots of big leaders. But this combination of all these characteristics is something utterly unusual. I have known or at least seen Mamata for the last 51 years. Yeah. I was in Rajiv Gandhi's Prime Minister's office in 1985 when my work required me to quite frequently be in the official gallery of Parliament of the Lok Sabha. When Mamata, like a banshee, would scream at the communists in particular. I don't know what her anger with the CPM is.
18: Yeah.
17: It seems to be very personal. It seems as if somebody from the CPIM or that party itself has attacked her personally.
18: Yeah.
17: But what is clear is that whatever the origins, she has an immense dislike for the CPM. And it was amazing that a girl, a small girl, tiny in stature, young in age, nobody even in the Congress is given an impossible seat to fight against a CPIM stalwart. And she takes him on, Somnath Chatterjee, incidentally, one of the nicest communists I've ever met. She takes him on with immense vigor, and astonishingly, she wins. But she doesn't rest on her laurels. She continues her battle with Somnath and his colleagues in the Lok Sabha, and where there is a general, there's a bonhomie in the Lok Sabha then, which is totally absent now.
18: Yeah.
17: And, we are friends across the aisle.
18: I want to go back for a moment.
17: Yes, of course.
18: Mani sir, to the time when you spent 2 weeks in the Trinamool, in its very initial stages. How did that happen? And what were those 2 weeks like? Did you actually join the party?
17: I'll answer all those questions. It happened in a very strange way. In 1991, I had won my election from a Tamil Nadu constituency with a majority of 1.5 lakh. And in 1996, I had been defeated by exactly the same majority, largely because we continued to align with Jayalalitha against my strong advice.
18: Yeah.
17: But I did not appreciate Mr. Mupanar splitting the Congress and creating his own Tamil Manila Congress, which means the Tamil Provincial Congress. I didn't approve of that at all. So I continued with the Rao Congress, and the Rao Congress joined hands with such an unpopular leader that defeat was inevitable. And in 1997, completely unexpectedly, we were into another election. And when we were into another election, I was still hoping that the Congress would refield me in Mayiladuthurai. When I happened to go into the Lok Sabha Central Hall, at a time when it was dank and dark, cold and miserable. And there, sitting in a far corner near where you get tea in Central Hall, the old Central Hall, you could get coffee almost everywhere, but you could not get tea. So sitting there in that lonely corner was Mamata. And at that time, the Trinamool Congress had not been formed. And I liked tea. So I sat down with her And she said to me, are you going to stand in the coming elections? Mm. And I said to her, pointing to Mupanar, who happened to be standing diagonally opposite us, I said, it depends upon this chap,
18: yeah,
17: whether I'm allowed to stand on a Congress ticket.
19: Hello?
17: And she said, why don't you come to Bengal? I looked at her astonished. I said, nobody knows me in Bengal.
20: Big breaking news now coming in, and the Indian and the diplomat from the United States who was summoned by

0: over the death of sailors has now appeared. The US CDA Jason Meeks was summoned. Remember, India on Wednesday had condemned the attack on a commercial vessel off the coast of Oman. And in a big development, New Delhi had issued a demarche to the United States top diplomat after the attack. He had been summoned for questioning and he has now appeared. The deputy chief of mission, Jason Meeks, was summoned by India over the attack on a vessel in foreign waters which had 24 Indian crew on board. And since then, three sailors who were missing earlier, it's now known that they were killed in that attack, and there's been a lot of outrage over that. Let's go across to Aditya now for more. Aditya, give us more details. This was on Wednesday that India had issued this demarche and summoned this US diplomat.
1: Well, yes, Gargi, a big development coming at this hour. Top US diplomat Jason Meeks has been summoned for the second time in less than 48 hours, and this is regarding the Indian seafarers who've been attacked and relentlessly facing the American forces attack across and off the coast of Oman. Remember, in the last 5 days, there have been three major attacks that have happened in which three Indian nationals have been killed. There have been several others who've been injured, and many of them have been rescued because of India's request to the Omani authorities. And now, these visuals on your screens really tell you a story of the current situation. This is the top US diplomat Jason Meeks entering the Ministry of External Affairs office in New Delhi, where I would presume for the second time in less than 48 hours, meeting Nagaraj Naidu, the additional secretary and the person who heads the Americas division, which takes care of the India-US foreign policy and the relations. This is a major development coming at this hour. There's been a lot of anger. There's been a lot of, angst in the people of India as to why America was targeting Indian seafarers at a time when India-US relations are looking at a reset. There's a trade deal that could be signed very soon. And there have been strategically very good, relations between these two countries. But certainly, there are three Indian nationals who have been killed. Yesterday, Rajesh Sharma, father of one of those, Aditya Sharma, had spoken to NDTV and called this a war crime and said that an investigation should be led by the government of India. The manager of one of those vessels has also objected to US's claims regarding to the Iranian oil and said that these are false claims and these are completely being rubbished. But a very important development coming at this hour, the Indian government, the Indian Ministry of External Affairs, summoning top Indian diplomat, conveying a strong protest yet again on America launching attacks on commercial shipping, saying that this goes against all tenets of the law and certainly isn't something that will let free navigation prevail in the region.
0: Right, and Aditya, as you said, this is the second time this US diplomat was summoned, and it's after three different vessels came under US attack initially as well, and many of these vessels, of course, having Indians as a part of their crew. Now the diplomat has been summoned after the three sailors were killed in a US attack. Tell us about the first summons as well. India expressed its anger over the attack.
1: That's right. On Wednesday evening, in fact, at around 9 p.m., Jason Meeks was summoned to the Ministry of External Affairs, where Nagaraj Naidu handed over a note, a demarche, that strongly objected and launched a protest against the kind of killings that have happened, against the kind of attacks that the U.S. Central Command is leading at the Strait of Hormuz off the coast of Oman. Now, remember, Gargi, it's important to mention that in the global population of seafarers, India has the highest population of seafarers at the tune of 11 to 12%, and there are close to 20,000 Indian seafarers who are in and around the Strait of Hormuz in different commercial ships, from oil tankers to vessels to different other ships as well. We had spoken to the Union of the Seafarers and their General Secretary Manoj Yadav yesterday, who had said that the Indian government is in touch with them and they are trying to prioritize the safety and security of the Indian seafarers and Indian vessels as well. But India taking a very, very strong note. Remember, there was a lot of anger among common people. Rahul Gandhi, India's top opposition leader, also launching an attack against Prime Minister Narendra Modi on this issue. And now the Indian government, for the second time in less than 48 hours, summoning top US diplomat, conveying a strong protest and saying that this is not done and these attacks need to stop now.
0: All All right, Aditya, and for viewers who are just tuning in, this is the big breaking news we're just bringing you. India has summoned one of the top U.S. diplomats, the U.S. Charge d'Affaires, Jason Meeks, to lodge a protest against the attacks on commercial vessels and after three Indian sailors were killed in an attack. Aditya, once again, if you could take us through all these developments, and these are visuals of Jason Meeks arriving after that summons.
1: Well, absolutely. This is a very serious development that has come at this hour. In fact, both the opposition and the common people were expecting the government to do a little more than what was done till now. And that's why there's been continuous pressure, but there's been a lot of concern also, because the top priority is for the Indian seafarers to be safe plying in any region, be it Strait of Hormuz, off the coast of Oman, or any other area. Now, there have been, over the last 3 months, several attacks that have been launched, initially by the Iranian side and then by the American side, on several ships, vessels in this entire region. Earlier, there were frigates that were attacked as well. We saw one such major attack by America, against an Iranian frigate, in which several people were killed, and that was off the coast of Indian Ocean. India had expressed concern at that time as well. And now we witnessed over the last few days, again, America indulging in these attacks. From the American side, the U.S. Central Command has issued a statement saying that these are ships that are not confirming, that not agreeing with the instructions of the U.S. naval blockade in that entire area. On the other hand, we have witnessed questions being asked as to who has made United States the judge and the global police watchman at the Strait of Hormuz off the coast of Oman. That's what Iran has been asking as well, that the jurisdiction of the Strait of Hormuz and the areas around are only with Iran and Oman. It's not international waters. Then who gave the powers to the United States to act in this fashion, in which there have been attacks, there have been drone attacks, missile attacks, and several people being killed as well in these operations. Over the last 5 days, there have been three attacks.
0: Thanks so much, Aditya, for joining us with all those details. So India issuing that summons to the U.S. top, one of the top diplomats there. Well, let's now cut across to our session at NDTV.
2: Done more than most to make Indians look backwards in order to think forwards. And this is very important. One is an economist who you all recognize, who somehow spends as much time talking about ancient ports, sailing in boats across the seas, lost rivers, forgotten empires, as he does about GDP and public policy. The other is a banker turned author, one of India's best, who convinced millions of Indians that Shiva wasn't just a god in a temple, but a living civilizational idea. Now, between them, they've helped popularize the notion, apart from their main jobs, that India's future may actually be easier to understand if we understand India's past and why it's so critical never to forget what came before us. So it's my pleasure to welcome Sanjeev Sanyal and Amish Tripathi on stage here at the Ignite Future India Summit. I'm going to start off, first of all, because these are two very busy men who have incredibly interesting side projects, which I'm going to get into in just a bit. But my first question, and Sanjeev, I'll kick it off with you. What, in your view, is the most visible sign in the last 12 years of India's civilizational identity being present in our public life, in what we see around us?
3: So the important thing is that I think that has changed in the last 12 years under the Honorable Prime Minister Modi's leadership is the fact that we have begun to view our history in a fundamentally different way to inform our present. So somehow in the past, we thought of our history as something to be fearful of. It was basically a series of conquests and, okay, we survived, but then the world was something to fear. And that, by the way, filtered through to the way our foreign policy was, the way we, for example, dealt with the world in terms of import substitution and so on. So what happens as a result of this is that it is a very defensive view of the world. The switch, on the other hand, to this other view of history is that, no, we were a much more adventurous, expansionist people. We explored the world. We went to far-off places. We explored, we were adventurous, we took risks. This is a world where our ancient temples were financing these great voyages. They were financing industrial expansion. And so this is a very different worldview. So this is a worldview of risk-taking. And that then filters through, you know, there's a direct link between that and, for example, helping startups. The idea of creative destruction, which is there in the Insolvency and Bankruptcy Code, directly through to thinking of Make in India, but not in the old import substitution way, but in terms of taking on the world. So it's a fundamentally different sort of switch in our head that Prime Minister Modi has been able to switch on, turn on.
2: You know, Sanjeev knows a thing or two about risk-taking because he built an entire ancient boat from scratch and then actually sailed it across the Arabian Sea to Oman. So he practices what he preaches. Amish, same question to you. 12 years, you know, this is a world you live in. It's already something that is familiar to you. You're seeing a lot more of it now, you know, in daily life, in public policy, in normal public conversations as well. What would you say is the most important reflection of that civilizational kind of awareness and awakening in our public life that has changed in the last decade?
4: I think in some ways it's become so obvious that you don't even need to speak about it. I wrote my first book in 2010.
2: Yeah.
4: And the first time I was invited to a Lit Fest, I think that was 2011, 2012, I'd gone up on stage and I'd said, I'm a very proud Hindu. And yes, the people on stage with me and the audience, you know, just almost kind of froze up. And this was in a land that has been Hindu for thousands of years. That doesn't mean that we are against any other religion or any other way of life. Of course not. We've always been welcoming. But the fact that that was the state of at least the elite conversations in India for that long is something that tells us how far we had gone from our roots. I agree with Sanjeev when he says that we'd just survived. We weren't thriving. And that was because actually we weren't connected to our roots. A tree, if the roots start drying, it may look like the tree is still alive, but over time, the nutrition dies out. What's happening now is that the roots are getting stronger. And over time, that just becomes more and more and more obvious. It informs us in most of the conversations that we're having. The fact that we're talking about what kind of urban governance we should have, how the monsoon system should be managed, how our trading should be, the fact that we are much more Indian Ocean focused than quote-unquote Northwest invader focused. We're just getting more and more rooted, and that is a very good thing. I'm not saying we need to swing to the other extreme and not allow noble thoughts to come from all parts of the world. Our ancestors never had that attitude, yeah? Ano Bhadra, Kruto, Yattu, Vishwata, let all noble thoughts come from all corners of the world. But we must be rooted in our own traditions, in our own land first. That's most critical.
2: You know, Sanjeev, you said something that struck me about looking back at the risk-taking impulses of our ancestors. And that's a very interesting thing that you've said. Are you suggesting that, you know, India as we know it now has over the centuries and decades perhaps kind of lost that appetite for risk? And that's what this civilizational awakening is about?
3: It
2: being
3: was like,
2: outgoing, going out there?
3: Absolutely. In fact, this was deliberately inculcated into us. So we were told that from ancient times, Indians were scared of crossing the oceans. Absolutely not true. We were the greatest explorers of the ancient world. I mean, it's not for nothing that the largest Hindu temple in the world is in Cambodia, not in India. How did it get there? Somebody must have gone there. How did he get there? Only by sailing. So there is a huge amount of evidence of this expansionary kind of civilizational zest that we have once had. And instead, we were sort of put into us that, you know, yes, Indians did some spiritual thing, maybe they were doing meditation throughout those thousands of years. And basically, you know, we had no agency. People would come, invade, provide us with, you know, new recipes for biryani or built a few nice buildings. But basically, we had no agency in this whole thing. And we were passively accepting all of this. And so systematically, our history was changed in order to insert this idea. And we imbibed it to such an extent that we ourselves, even those, by the way, who may agree with me otherwise, have imbibed it to such an extent, they find it quite difficult when I tell people that, in fact, Indians were quite expansionist in culturally expansionist, even militarily expansionist. I mean, there's lots of evidence of Indian naval activity in other parts of the world. There were Indian mercenaries everywhere in the world, particularly in the Middle East, and so on and so forth. So, you know, this idea of this country and people who somehow have no agency and sitting around waiting for some foreigner to invade us and give us civilization. And this was done so systematically. That is what is interesting. It's not like we ended up here by chance. The British even told us basically that, look, even the little bit of civilization you're proud of, guess what? There are these white people from Central Asia who came and told you them this, and they are called the Aryans. And all we are doing by invading and taking over is giving you a software update. Why are you complaining? So this has been done very systematically to us. Now, of course, every colonizing power did this to whoever they colonized. Our problem was that for 70 odd years after independence, we ourselves perpetuated it. So much so that it's only very recently that it's been finally peeled out of our NCERT books, out of our national conversations and so on. And in fact, I continuously have to push back against these kinds of ideas that that we were somehow naturally a pacifist and sort of defensive people.
2: How did it happen? How did we get to this point in your view in that case, Amish? You know, from being this very risk-taking, like Sanjeev says, an expansionist civilization, not a pacifist, sort of defensive, sitting around and waiting for things to happen as he described it. In your view, because you know, you've looked at how things have changed over the centuries, written about it in books as well. How do you think we got here?
4: I think this needs deeper analysis by scholars, but I have a theory. Look, there was this phase of history over the last 1500, 2000 years. The invaders who came here, the Turks, Turco-Mongols, Europeans, and the Turks were essentially from the steppe lands of Asia, right? Which went from Eastern Europe all the way to Manchuria in Eastern China, whatever, 8,000, 10,000 miles. They went to every other corner of the world. Everywhere where they went, practically every ancient culture died out. Some of them fought for 100 years, some for 200 years, max maybe 400, 500. They were all dead, right? We're the only ones who are still here after them having ruled us, the foreign invaders. And it must be made clear they were foreigners. What we call the Delhi Sultans and Mughals, they weren't Indian Muslims. They were foreigners, they were Turks. Indian Muslims were as oppressed as Indian Hindus. Ranveer Singh is a great actor, but trust me, Alauddin Khilji didn't look like Ranveer Singh. To us, he would have looked, you know, he had Mongol
3: like features. Xiaoping.
4: Yeah, exactly. And I'm a diplomat, so I won't take a name, but yeah, you get the idea.
2: Yeah.
4: The point is, we suffered this violence for what, 1300 years, right? Most other cultures are dead. We are still around. Now, what happens when a culture dies out? The computer just gets reformatted, right? The memory is reformatted. You just start from scratch. You know that if we go to, like for example, I'd gone to Greece. I'd seen a destroyed temple of Athena. I'm not Hellenic. It's the ancient pagan Greek culture. I felt sad out there. The local Greeks who came out there didn't feel sad. I'd gone to Parthenon, which was in Rome, which was actually an ancient pagan Roman temple. I felt a sense of connect, but the local Italians didn't, right? Because they've been reformatted. We haven't been reformatted. So the memories of the violence, oppression, invasions of 1300 years are still there, right? And if you go through our history, we almost had a reconquista three times, actually. You know, once at the end of the initial Arab thing before the you know, the main Turkic invasion of the Ghoris came. Then by the end of the Delhi Sultanate, before the Mughals came, parts of India had been reconquered already, right? Not just Vijayanagar, various other parts. Then again, the Mughals came and we lost once again. Then the Marathas had reconquered almost completely. Then the British came. So we had done a reconquista three times. We'd come close to becoming free and then we lost once again.
2: The formatting happens.
4: and we did not get formatted. The memory of that loss is with us. So then after 1947, when we became free once again, was it that we'd become too, the trauma was still there, right? It's possible. That's one theory, that maybe the trauma just made us risk averse. But now it's been 75 years of peace. Countries have tried to attack us. Countries have tried to divide us. Nothing like that has happened. In fact, we've divided those countries that attacked us.
2: Yeah.
4: We are strong once again. Let's revive our ancient, robust, strong, outgoing culture that we used to have.
2: Is there a, absolutely. Is there an era, Sanjeev, in your view, and you look at such a large sweep of India's history, is there an era, a period, a character from history that you believe is unfairly neglected and deserves our attention? And I know this is a tough question for someone like you because there must be so many.
3: There are lots.
2: Yeah, but name a few of them and why we need to know more about them.
3: So of course everybody knows about the likes of Shivaji.
2: Yeah.
3: Heroic character, fights against oppression. But why not Samudragupta, for example? Samudragupta is an extraordinary character. He comes to the throne at a very difficult time when you have all these Sakas and Huns attacking from the west. And he, of course, he goes all the way down to South India, makes sure that the peninsular India is well in his control. And then he basically takes on these Sakas. And then for the following four generations, the Guptas really push back the Huns and the Sakas. Mm. Not a trivial thing to do. And so that is an extraordinary period in history. And yet we only hear about him in passing.
2: Hardly. Yeah.
3: And look at, again, going back to the colonial way in which he is kind of boxed in. If you read even textbooks today, you'll hear he was the Napoleon of India. Mm. So who named him Napoleon of India? It turns out that the European historians of the 19th century named him Napoleon of India, and Indians took it as some sort of high praise. See, one of our kings has been called Napoleon. But in fact, the British were very, very clever. What they were doing is saying that, look, here is one of your greatest generals, and he was as good as Napoleon, but do remember, we defeated him.
2: Yeah.
3: That is the real messaging. So this continuous subliminal
2: message. And that just stuck.
3: And that just stuck. So even today, you'll read, he was the Napoleon of India, not realizing we are actually being mocked.
2: True.
4: Or Chanakya was the...
2: And it's in our textbooks even now,
3: yeah,
2: like you rightly
3: said.
2: Yeah,
3: even in our textbooks.
2: Yeah.
4: Or that Chanakya was the Machiavelli of India. Machiavelli managed a state. Chanakya managed 1/5 of humanity. Okay, actually, it's just one city that Machiavelli managed. What the hell is a comparison? There's no comparison.
2: No, but this is very important. I want you to expand on this, Amish. The Chanakya-Machiavelli comparison. Expand on that a little bit, because most people will go out and say the Machiavelli of politics, etc. Politicians here.
4: A, just the scale of Machiavelli, tiny, just a city, right? Whereas Acharya Chanakya managed all of India, the modern empire.
3: He created that empire, by the way.
4: And the Mauryan Empire was the greatest, the biggest empire in the Indian subcontinent ever, right? And unlike, I've read Machiavelli's works, The Prince, and of course, I've read the Arthashastra as well. Unlike Machiavelli, who, well, you'd think he understands power, but really has no sense of ethics or morality. That's a sense that you get from reading his books. I haven't read any biography of his or something. Reading from his books. But if you read Acharya Chanakya, he will do things which you can say is of doubtful integrity, but the ends are always positive. It's always about what is in the interest, the long-term interest of the people, of the state. It was never selfish about the king gaining more power just for the heck of gaining more power. There was always a purpose to it. And that is a very, very, very big difference. That power is not something you accumulate for selfishness. Power is a responsibility for the good of the people. And it's in terms of, you know, people who are ignored, it's not just in terms of politics or military. There are so many who are ignored. Lalit Aditya Muktabira, Lachit Borfukan, so many, Lachit Borfukan. But even in other areas, like in the sciences or the spaces of intellect. Bodhayana is ignored, Pythagoras will be remembered, Shushrut and Charak are ignored, Hippocrates yeah. will be remembered. Same in business. We assume that the earliest multinationals, were European, British or Dutch. It'll shock you to know that the earliest multinationals were actually Indian. If there are any Kannadigas here, you should applaud for yourself. At least the earliest multinational I'm aware of is the 500, right?
3: Yeah.
4: From Aihole. 1400, 1500 years ago, we're not taught about this at all.
3: Manigramam from Tamil Nadu.
4: Exactly.
2: No, but we're all brought up to
4: in
2: think
4: all
2: that
4: all these areas, we had achievers.
2: That the best case examples of anything you can think of are basically from outside India. They're not from within India. And you've just said that the first multinational was from here
4: was,
2: in India.
4: Yeah.
3: Multinational guilds.
2: Yeah.
3: Not only that, they were being financed by these temples,
4: yeah.
3: which were banks. And we have examples of these contracts between the temple and the merchant guilds, and the merchant guilds with the artisan guilds, so that you're going to export to Indonesia or some such place, that here is a loan, that loan is to be used to produce whatever, cloth or whatever, they'll be exported. And there are clear clauses what happens if the ships sink and all of these kinds of things.
2: Yeah, you know, see...
4: And these would all be recorded in copper plates. You know, like the nonsense we were taught, our ancestors were oral, they didn't write anything. Our ancestors wrote a hell of a lot. It's just we are the unworthy descendants who haven't read what they wrote.
2: You know, this session is feeling like a civilizational fact check that transcends continents and transcends centuries. So I can imagine how long it's going to take to actually reset some of this erroneous software, if I could, extend the metaphor that you use. But Sanjeev...
4: Since this is more free-flowing, may I just add one minor point?
2: Yeah, yeah, yeah.
4: Don't be so anti-West that you don't learn the good things about them.
2: I agree.
4: There are many good things from them. We should learn that too. Our ancestors believe that Goddess Saraswati can bless anyone. Learn from whoever she has blessed.
2: Yeah. Sanjeev, the civilizational awakening awareness is very palpable for, many of us. In the media, we see it. You, of course, see it in your travels. I'm sure Amish sees it in the thousands of people he interacts with every day here in the country. Is there a case for civilizational, heritage being in our public policy as a, as something that we need for our economy to grow?
3: Absolutely, because you have to remember that economics and politics is ultimately downstream of culture. If you disturb the overall culture, the economics you learn and and the politics you do will be of that kind, because it's the overall architecture of your mind is set up actually by culture. So this is a very, very important thing to remember, because that's why, for example, the same Europeans were there during Roman times. Then for 1,000 years, they had the Dark Ages.
2: Yeah.
3: Then they came back in the Renaissance. What happened? It's the same people. It is the cultural context that changed. The same thing is true of us. For a long, long time, we were the dominant economy in the world, the dominant cultural force in the world. Then we fell apart. And then, after becoming free also, we remained this rather fearful kind of country. It is very recently that we have begun to feel the confidence back. And by the way, we will also grapple with it in the dark to some extent as we begin to find a new equilibrium and a proper confidence. So at some point, it may even go too far, become too arrogant as well. So we'll have to find that balance. But the point is, this is an important part of how we think about the world, is derived by cultural and civilizational frameworks. Now, for example, as I just told you, this whole idea of risk-taking. This is until you have a culture that celebrates failure, going out there and doing various things, you won't get great sportsmen. Being a sportsman is an extremely risky profession to choose. You won't get this idea. Very recently, you go to an IIT and ask people in the audience, how many of you want to do a startup? Now, a lot of them will raise their hands. The cool kids in university campuses today are people who want to do startups. But there is still the old framework, because only good thing to do is to either become a trade union leader or UPSC exams. So, that's a fundamental shift in the way you think about the world, a UPSC exam framework of thinking of the world. And let's go and do a startup or become a writer or do something, break out in some fashion. So that is a civilizational shift. And that is also true, again, of the way we think about, for example, the huge debate that we're now having in the business world about startups. Who should be the titans of industry? We question people if they don't have large R&D budgets. Earlier on, we used to question them if they didn't have large CSR budgets. It's a switch.
5: Yeah.
3: So that is a very different way of thinking about the world, and it shows through into policy. It shows through into the way we respond to the same set of circumstances. And I'll give you the flip side on the other side. Europe, after now 500 odd years of the Renaissance, and the West in general, after 500 years of Renaissance, during that Renaissance, they did amazing things. Explored the world. You have to grant it to them. They explored the world. They did all these scientific changes and so on. Now, 100 years ago, they were doing, they were exploring the biology scientists of the West were creating a taxonomy for different kinds of species and so on. Today, the biology students are trying to do a taxonomy of the different kinds of genders you have. Completely non-serious. And you can see how the tipping point on the other side after 500 years of Renaissance is happening, as their own minds are closing and going into the form, but not the essence of expansion of knowledge and risk-taking.
2: Important point. I want to just point out that many of the characters that Sanjeev and Amish have just mentioned in the course of this discussion are people we think we know very well, or eras we know very well, and the both of you have already given us a huge amount to think about. Amish, for instance, and Amish, we've spent many sessions on stage together, and each time I've learned something new about the characters you've written about. Shiva is one of your characters that you wrote about.
4: No, he's the god I worship.
2: The god, the Mahadev that you wrote about, this country knows. This country always thought they knew everything about. And then people read your books, and there were these fascinating new layers to it. So I want to ask you that. Even Samudragupta, some would argue, most people may not know very much about. But Shiva, for instance, is something that is central to life in India. And yet it seems like people don't know enough about even these central characters. So there's a case there as well, that even those we know so much about from our civilization, from our heritage, needs a revisit.
4: I think the way our ancestors, particularly if you read the texts, the plays that our ancestors left behind, it's almost like they never got bored of listening and learning from the messages of our gods and goddesses. And perhaps one thing that we can learn from our ancestors, it's not just about bhakti and worship. That is important, don't get me wrong. And I'm a very, very, very devout Shiva worshipper. And I've said that proudly even when it wasn't fashionable to say so. But you shouldn't stop only there. Mm. You need to learn from the messages of our gods and goddesses as well. What if you're reading the Mahabharata and only seeing the story and enjoying the beauty of the story, and there's a lot of beauty of the story, if that's all that you're seeing, then you're stuck at the surface level. You need to go deeper. What are the messages? What are the philosophies? What can I apply in my life today? Right? When you look at Lord Shiva and you read more of his stories, you worship him, of course, but read more of his stories, hear more of his stories. For example, the story of Ardhanarishwar, right? Where Lord Shiva and Goddess Parvati merged. Right side is Lord Shiva, left side is Goddess Parvati. Long story short, net, there was a priest called Rishi Bringi who was a very, very devout Lord Shiva worshipper, as I am, and he said, I'll worship only you, no one else, not even your wife. And to teach him a lesson, Lord Shiva merged with Goddess Parvati, that there's no difference between the masculine and the feminine. Isn't that a beautiful lesson to learn? Now, this is how we must go a lot deeper. Don't just worship. Of course you should, but go deeper. Learn a lot more. Apply it in your life as well. You'll lead a much, much richer life.
2: Is there a figure from our heritage that you have on your sort of list to write about and get into?
4: So many, man. I have so many projects running simultaneously. There's a Sanskrit song that we just released, Tandav Stotram, that had been written by Ravan in honor of Lord Shiva. There's a video game coming out by early 20th, proper AAA video game, the first AAA video game on an Indian subject. There's a movie that I was associated with, Krishna Avataram, that just released. Two books that I've just finished, which will also come out soon. Listen, I mean, we have at least an 8,000-year history, if not more. We have so much knowledge, so much heritage. Sanjeev and I can spell multiple lifetimes and we'll not cover everything that there is to uncover and learn and appreciate in our great culture.
2: The both of you should think of collaborating on a either fiction or non-fiction at some point of time. You really
4: Done.
2: Must, the both of
4: Done.
2: You. Done. Okay, great. Fantastic.
3: We also happen to be
2: Round of applause,
3: friends.
2: Sanjeev Sanyal and Amish are going to be collaborating on a project very soon. And I can't wait to see that. And it's happened on the NDTV stage, so you'll have to credit us. Sanjeev, you work closely with Prime Minister Modi. And, you know, if one thing can be said about him, you know, peak detailing. He radiates civilizational awareness, you know, tributes to our ancestors, and just a kind of acknowledgement of what came before us. What is it like working with him? Does he exude that? Does that infuse his decision-making, the way he conducts being a prime minister? You know, as part of his team, how does it work? What's it like?
3: So.
2: I'm asking because we see it from outside.
3: Yeah.
2: What's it like?
3: So I've worked with him now first in finance ministry and now directly part of his team over 9.5 years. And these 9 years have seen many difficult phases. Let's say, for example, the COVID phase. So I was part of the core team managing the economy through COVID. These are also we're having because of oil price spike, difficult times. Now, all of this requires two things. One is you have to take tough decisions. Secondly, very often everybody around you is losing their head, whether it's in the financial markets or all the advice you get from NRI economists in American universities, you'll be getting lots of advice. Keeping your calm and still doing the right thing is not easy to do. Now, somebody like me may give good technocratic advice, but in the end, you have to understand and you know, there are many steps, and some of them will almost certainly go wrong. But the fact of the matter is, he is the one who's ultimately going to take the responsibility for it.
2: Yeah.
3: So if and when things go wrong, so it turned out that the the COVID management and later on people said well done and all that. But while we are doing those things, you know, there's lots of self-doubt. And the only reason you're able to do this is because you have somebody like the Honorable Prime Minister backing you to do this. And this is also true of all the I've literally done more than 100 process reforms. Each one of them, when I do it, I'm not 100% sure it's going to work out. And sometimes you need to reiterate a few times before it gets going. Now, unless you have absolute confidence that somebody is going to back you, because do remember it requires sometimes pushing back against bureaucracy, pushing back against interest groups, sometimes pushing back against judiciary, and so on and so forth. It does require you to have to stick your neck out. You would not do it unless you were not certain that the top political leadership is backing you to take those risks. So you need somebody like him to be there. So, you know, many people have these fantasies that, you know, if only the country was run by technocrats, it'd be so wonderful. No, the technocrats cannot do anything unless there is somebody who will back you up.
2: You know, when the Prime Minister goes abroad, Amish, and we're almost out of time, but I'll squeeze this in. One defining feature of the last 10, 12 years has been that confidence aa gaya, you know, a word that Sanjeev also used. The general sense is people feel nice seeing the Prime Minister out there on the front foot, diaspora, and wearing your Indianness on your sleeve. You interact with a lot of young people. Many of your readers are young people as well. Is that a real confidence that you feel about reveling in Indianness and your heritage and all these ancestral things that we're talking about, that the Prime Minister insists on talking about in all his public interactions? Is that something that has pervaded the public, in your view?
4: Oh, yeah. There's a lot more confidence than there was in my generation. Sanjeev and I are the same generation. I'm 51, he's just a few years older. And certainly more so than our parents' generation. So our generation, for example, would see racism even when there was no racism, or would be unnecessarily servile at times, you know, against, say, Westerners. The younger generation I find a lot more confident. Maybe that's why Prime Minister Modi is that popular with them as well, because he speaks with confidence, he speaks with rootedness. Confidence is at the heart of success. Excess confidence is ugly. That should not be there. Pride and arrogance should

0: So many things are coming together, but we must realize that this next 10 years is going to be really difficult, and no one is going to make it easy for us. When America was rising as a superpower, the British Empire was trying everything to trip them up, as were many other European powers. When the UK was rising, there was this phase. I remember Sanjeev and I had spoken about, you know, between 1750s and 1770s, when they were fighting battles all over the world. And that's the time they earned the right to become a superpower. It's the same thing all of us Indians have to remember as well. You know, when we say, oh, they're being unfair to us, you know, this power is hurting us, that power is hurting us, why should they make it easy for us? It's never made easy for anyone. Yeah. You want to be at the big boys' table, you have to fight your way in. No one just pulls the chair up for you and, aao baitho bhai. No one does that. So we need to be focused over the next 10, 15 years. This confidence is good, but we must be focused as well. We must realize that most other countries in the world will try to trip us up and not get emotional about it. It's what we would do as well 100 years later to stop another superpower. It's the way the world works, right? And we have to earn our right to get to the big boys' table, which makes it even more important. Last point is that this, we should not be disunited. That is the biggest mistake we have made very often in our past. And it's, we can all have our arguments internally. Never pick the side of a foreigner against a fellow Indian. Never do that. Kaurav 100, Pandav 5, Tija aaye to 105. That's the attitude we must have.
1: And I'm going to end with that beautiful point that you just made. But I wanted to squeeze in just one final question to you, Sanjeev, because this is an important one. Young people are asking it. The world, and especially India, feels like we are at a jump-off point now. There's AI, there's the Prime Minister's semiconductor mission, all these exciting things that are going to change our lives completely. You know, you are in the war room that is driving India's growth as well. How important, in your view, finally, is remembering the past, remembering heritage, as we get into these big unknowns that are going to define our future?
2: See, progress is a messy thing. As we climb higher and higher, it becomes more scary as well, because you can see how far down you can fall. And as you're climbing up, you're fighting, of course, there are other countries that don't want you to rise. Yeah. But even the things you're doing, some of it will go wrong. There, you know, whether it's businesses will go wrong, technologies will change, there'll be political shocks, you'll have oil prices spiking, some other things spiking. So all kinds of shocks will happen along the way, so it's not easy. So this has to be a multi-generational effort. Our generation is doing something, this will have to be done by the next and so on. Now, to have a sense of purpose over multiple generations, you need to have a sense of civilizational continuity. Otherwise, why am I doing this? For great-grandkids who I will never meet. So the importance of this is very important. And again, I'll go back. The West used to have it, but it has lost it. And there will be a price they will pay for losing this sense of civilizational continuity. They too had a great civilization. Don't, you know, Western civilization with its roots going back to Greece and Rome and so on is incredible. And they rediscovered it in the Renaissance. That's how they came back. They too went through a rediscovery phase. And you get a sense that we may be coming to the end of that cycle. And meanwhile, the rise of China too has a very strong civilizational sense. Be under no illusion that China is not a civilizational nation, very similar to us in many ways. Yeah. And so their rise too is that sense of destiny that comes from a sense of having a long history.
1: You've given us a great deal to think about, and I for one cannot wait for that collaboration between the both of you, Party and Sanjeev Sanyal. Thank you very much
2: Thank you.
1: For being here at NDTV.

0: Ayush, since when do we do scripts?
1: Fair point.
0: Picture this. The biggest stage. Floodlights.
1: Wow.
0: 4K. The works.
2: Where's the hook?
0: There's going to be celebrities and guaranteed eyeballs.
2: Where's the hook?
0: Think about this. Front page advertisements and hoardings.
2: Bro, where's the hook?
0: Cross-platform, digital first, virality.
2: Without a hook, no way. The message is clear. It's 2026. You've got to be real in a world of reels. You've got to be original in a world where everything seems generated.
0: That's it. That's what we're looking for.
2: The best campaigns.
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3: थोड़े में ज्यादा स्वाद, यही तो है इसकी खास बात।

0: truly understood. 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
1: मीठा या नमकीन, चाहे जैसे खाओ, 100% सूजी से बनी आर प्योर वर्मिसली, स्वादिष्ट, सेहतमंद, हर रोज. Across the country, he has tracked the pulse of power from Washington to Korea. 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
9: You're watching NDTV 24/7. The hope is that beyond this election, this will be one of the major issues. With multiple challengers in the fray, the TMC also has done a bit of DJing. Remember, this is also a district that has been plagued by communal violence. Come to some of the sabhas that the BJP is also organizing, especially in the villages of West Bengal.
1: When stories have impact.
10: Padmasar Joshi, managing editor and primetime anchor.
1: Then news has influence. The buck stops here with Padmaja Joshi.
9: Your work is being watched by people. You think that you're making an impact in this time. I think that's really a huge validation, very rewarding, and I'm pretty certain that Team NDTV will go from strength to strength.
1: India Inc.'s most respected names chose India Inc.'s best and brightest.
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1: We've landed in the beautiful state of Andhra Pradesh, which has no shortage of its own superstars. And that's why it's our pleasure to be joined today on NDTV by Pawan Kalyan, the Deputy Chief Minister of Andhra Pradesh. Good to have you, sir. You were recently denied permission, sir, on Telangana Formation Day.
2: I think somehow they're scared. Otherwise, there is no need for them to deny permission.
1: Is the India bloc, you know, up on its last legs?
2: I had seen in my family, they were very strong supporters of Congress. As long as Indira Gandhiji was, even to an extent Rajiv Gandhiji was there, they could slowly, but the disconnect started because of their policies.
0: Welcome back. The Supreme Court today rejected Congress leader Meenakshi Natarajan's plea challenging the rejection of her Rajya Sabha nomination papers. The court declined to interfere, saying election process should not be interrupted. Remember, three BJP MPs have now been elected from Madhya Pradesh. The Supreme Court saying the remedy lies in an election petition. Reacting sharply, Meenakshi Natarajan termed the verdict a setback not just for her, but for democracy and the constitution. She alleged that questions had been raised over the conduct of election authorities. Meanwhile, Congress President Mallikarjun Kharge called the move illegal and anti-democratic, stating the party would approach the High Court as advised by the Supreme Court. On the other hand, the Congress leaders staged a massive protest at Jantar Mantar over the cancellation of Meenakshi Natarajan's Rajya Sabha nomination.
3: सुप्रीम कोर्ट से झटका लगा मैम, क्या निराशा है?
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6: 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वर्डिक चोरी? The Supreme Court has categorically denied whatever allegations were being made by the Congress party and its ecosystem, and Congress should do self-introspection. Why Meenakshi Natarajan did not fill the criminal complaint or case details? Why is it that Telangana Congress, Madhya Pradesh Congress united together to defeat Rahul Congress's candidate? Why is the Congress party in tukde-tukde mode? Instead of doing introspection, you are doing blame game.
0: All right, so big setback for the Congress party and a long legal process ahead. It's over to Aditya for more.
7: All right, there's been a big setback for the Congress party at the Supreme Court of India. And one person who has been at the forefront defending Meenakshi Natarajan on the Rajya Sabha nomination rejection is Vivek Tanka. He's a senior Congress leader, member of the Rajya Sabha. Mr. Tanka, thank you very much for joining us. What's your opinion on what happened on the Supreme Court of India? You haven't got any kind of a relief. It's a huge setback coming in for the Congress party. But what will be the road ahead politically and legally speaking?
8: What has happened at the level of the returning of an officer and the way the nomination was rejected is come as a great blow to our democratic structure. For the sole reason that you can't have non-elections or nirvirodh elections to the parliament in this manner, because it's a great danger. Suppose this speech is repeated on a large scale in Lok Sabha, where ROs start rejecting nominations on flimsy grounds and non-existent grounds. And, you know, with this new law where you have to give an affidavit and you have to, for the affidavit, there are various columns and spaces which you have to fill up. Half the time, nobody knows what should be filled or what should not be filled. So there's so many gray areas. So this is a point which Parliament has to also re-examine, and maybe courts also need to re-examine whether we can put our whole political class in this difficulty. Now, for instance, what is this case? Meenakshi Natarajan ji gets a notice under 223 of BNSS on a private complaint that, and she was not in Telangana when the offence took place, whoever had committed that offence, that is 3 years back. 3 years later, when she becomes the General Secretary, she gets a notice that as a General Secretary, you should have taken disciplinary action against that delinquent. And in the and because you people have not done it, so she is claiming against many people 10 crores as compensation, which is ridiculous. Under the BNSS, before you register a case or take cognizance in a private complaint, you are the new law says you have to give an opportunity to the other side, the affected side, so that they can put their objections. Post objections, then you decide whether you need to take cognizance or it's a useless complaint. So she had put her objection that this is a useless complaint. I have nothing to do with the offense. I'm the general secretary of a party. How am I concerned with the crime? Now, it's a very simple case. Now, if this information she has missed out in her nomination paper, the question we asked ourselves is, under what provision of law she was asked to disclose this? 33A doesn't say this. The form doesn't have a column for this. What should she do? I mean, and this could be her predicament. It would be a predicament of many others in the times ahead. And you will have a lot of arbitrariness in different states. You wait and see where nominations of Lok Sabha and Assembly will be rejected at women caprice. And right, what we tried today in Supreme Court was that the normal rule under the Punuswamy judgment is, which is 6-bench judgment, that for all these issues, you have to go to the election tribunal, which is right. And that's what the court has directed today. But what we were saying, we fall in the exception. There's one paragraph which carves out an exception that in a situation when there is no election, it says when nominations of other parties are rejected, only one party candidates are declared elected. That in that judgment of Mohinder Singh Gill, which is a 5-judgment judgment, an exception has been carved out.
9: Right.
8: So we were wanting to plead before Supreme Court, treat this as an exception.
7: You know, that is understandable. But Mr. Tanka, what will be the road ahead? We saw the Congress President, Mr. Mallikarjun Kharge, also come out against the BJP. He hit out at the BJP saying that the BJP is undemocratic. He hit out at the Election Commission also taking pot shots at saying that it is biased. Do you think that the road ahead looks bleak, or will you be now immediately moving to the Madhya Pradesh High Court?
8: No, that's the natural step now, because that's what the law provides also. So for that, we don't need any assistance. I mean, it's a remedy available in law for anybody, any candidate or voter. In this case, it could be any MLA. They could approach the High Court and challenge these elections. But as I say, I see too much of interference or too much of involvement of state in this matter. Even in Supreme Court today, I mean, he's my good friend, Solicitor General, Tushar Mehta Ji. He's appearing for the state of Madhya Pradesh to oppose our petition. Now, how does the state of Madhya Pradesh can show any interest in this matter? State cannot be against A candidature or B candidature. The state is party neutral. A party may be in power, which will rule the state. But when it comes to election, it has to be party neutral. Even, I'm sorry to say, if you look at the order of the RO, the person representing the objector, the gentleman who finally was declared elected, is a former judge of the High Court. And his name is described as Justice so-and-so. How can these people be seen as appearing in these matters? It's not done. It was never done. So our worry is that there's too much of statism which has taken over elections. If this continues at this pace, I'm sorry, someday India may not even have free and fair elections.
7: All right, Mr. Vivek Tanka, thank you very much for joining NDTV exclusively on this big story. A political slugfest really continues on the issue of Meenakshi Natarajan's Rajya Sabha nomination. Will the Congress now head out to the Madhya Pradesh High Court? We'll be keeping a very close watch. Heading into a short break, but news and updates continue on NDTV.

0: हर पल मनाओ केसरी त्योहार। विमल
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2: The news, Ayush. 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
3: 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It's 2026. 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You gotta be original in a world where everything seems generated.
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0: Your friend said, "Yeh le le." 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
0: 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I am your host, Mayank Chaudhary, and this is Limelight.
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6: The hope is that beyond this election, this will be one of the major issues.
7: With multiple challengers in the fray, the TMC also has done a bit of rejig.
6: Remember, this is also a district that has been plagued by communal violence. Come to some of the sabhas that the BJP is also organizing, especially in the villages of West Bengal.
4: When stories have impact.
8: Padmajal Joshi, managing editor and primetime anchor.
4: Then news has influence. The buck stops here with Padmaja Joshi.
6: Your work is being watched by people. You think that you're making an impact in this time. I think that's really a huge validation, very rewarding, and I'm pretty certain that Team NDTV will go from strength to strength.
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1: We've landed in the beautiful state of Andhra Pradesh, which has no shortage of its own superstars. And that's why it's our pleasure to be joined today on NDTV by Pawan Kalyan, the Deputy Chief Minister of Andhra Pradesh. Good to have you, sir. You were recently denied permission, sir, on Telangana Formation Day.
2: I think somehow they're scared. Otherwise, there is no need for them to deny permission.
1: Is the India bloc, you know, up on its last legs?
2: I had seen in my family, they were very strong supporters of Congress. As long as Indira Gandhiji was, even to an extent Rajiv Gandhiji was there, they could slowly, but the disconnect started because of their policies. I really expected some kind of a greater understanding when this man, Mr. Rahul Gandhi, if I go and meet people, that gives me a very entire greater understanding, greater depth. But I felt after walking from Kanyakumari to Kashmir, and the way he understood him, then I said he has become more shallow.
1: You know, it was genuinely a first day, first show kind of perfect political storm for Vijay. What went through your mind when you saw it unfold?
2: I came to

0: Welcome back. It is quite literally the biggest stock market debut in history. Elon Musk's rocket and satellite company SpaceX is listing on the NASDAQ at a valuation of $1.77 trillion. That's the biggest IPO of Saudi Aramco, bigger than anything Wall Street has ever seen. The company is offering 555 million shares at a fixed price of $135 each, and demand by most accounts has been staggering, speculated to be four times oversubscribed. But here's what makes this IPO even sweeter for SpaceX. More than 4,000 current and former SpaceX employees are set to become millionaires today. Around 400 of them are expected to cross the $100 million mark. It's truly a launch of the century. All right, lucky employees there. Well, that's it from me for the moment. News and updates continue right here on NDTV. Do keep watching.
1: The front lines of Kargil. The fury of Operation Sindhu.
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6: What seems settled for me is unfinished business. So I rewind. I pause. I reflect. I dig. Until what's buried stands up to be counted. Breaking ground, not just headlines, the meaning behind them. This is Breaking Ground with me, Vedika Sood.

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0: 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I'm going to try and get more into the crowds. 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
0: 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What is in your letter? You can never predict what's going to happen in Tamil Nadu politics.
4: 21 days in Kashmir. Unfiltered list of things I saw and observed on the ground.
0: Very special ground report from the line of control. There were some children who've lost limbs in the shelling. For a country that has fought so many wars in the mountains and at high altitude.
4: We're standing on the Indian Navy's newest warship.
0: The line of control, Shiv Arur, NDTV.
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6: 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The biggest stage. 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
1: Without a hook, no way. The message is clear. It's 2026. You gotta be real in a world of reels. You gotta be original in a world where everything seems generated.
0: That's it. That's what we're looking for.
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0: 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We're tracking down the finest culinary minds in the country. We're tracking down the icons and the innovators. The short list is ready. The kitchens are battlefields because there's only one criterion, absolute excellence. The tables are set. 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
10: 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I'm Gargi Rawat. Coming up ahead, more bad news coming in for Mamata Banerjee. Despite the rebellion by her MPs, now more bad news in Kolkata. Also bad news for the Congress party as their Congress leader Meenakshi Natarajan's petition in the Supreme Court is rejected. No Rajya Sabha seat from Madhya Pradesh for the Congress party. All that and more up ahead. Let's take a look at the headlines we're tracking. NDTV accesses the signed letter of rebel Trinamool Congress MPs Kakoli Ghosh, Yusuf Pathan and Sayoni Ghosh as well as Shatabdi Roy are among the 19 signatories. According to sources, the rebel MPs will be meeting Lok Sabha Speaker on Monday. Kirti Azad Hit South says it's Operation Lotus against the Trinamool Congress.

A big blow to the Congress party. Meenakshi Natarajan's Rajya Sabha nomination is cancelled. This after the top court refused to entertain the Congress's plea, saying they will not interfere in Rajya Sabha nomination process. Congress Chief Kharge hits out, questions the Election Commission. It's been a year since the Air India crash in Ahmedabad, in which 260 people were killed. Families still search for answers, remember their loved ones. The wait over the delayed final crash report continues. India summons the U.S. diplomat for a second time in 2 days. Diplomatic move to lodge a protest against the attacks on commercial ships off the coast of Oman, in which 3 Indian sailors were killed. Rahul Gandhi slams the government over the deaths. And Washington-Tehran war of words intensifies. U.S. warns Iran of tougher economic consequences. U.S. says Iran will pay for attacks on Gulf allies. Iran hits back, warns the United States against fresh aggression. Ghalibaf claims Trump will see a different Iran.

0: All right, and more bad news coming for Mamata Banerjee. Breaking news coming in, and Mamata Banerjee, a complaint against her over hate speech. That is the latest allegation and setback for Mamata Banerjee. She's booked for an alleged hate speech. An FIR has been filed against the former chief minister of West Bengal. And this comes at the back of several setbacks for Mamata Banerjee, along with the rebellion by her MPs, as well as the case against her nephew, Abhishek Banerjee. And now, Mamata Banerjee has been booked over alleged communal remarks. She's been booked for an alleged hate speech that was made again by her, booked for alleged communal remarks ahead of the elections. Let's just listen in.
1: Amra achi bole na, apnara shobai bhalo achen. 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
0: All right, so that was the speech made by Mamata Banerjee ahead of elections. Let's go across to Ritik now for more on this story. The former Bengal chief minister being booked for this alleged hate speech. Ritik, take us through all the details of this allegation, and now a complaint, a formal complaint has been filed against Mamata Banerjee.
2: What we do understand, this is the second complaint with regard to the same allegation which has been labeled against the former chief minister Mamata Banerjee for this derogatory for her derogatory remarks on a pre-poll dharna which she stage at the heart of the city here in Kolkata against SIR. Now, what we given to understand after precisely an FIR was lodged with in Siliguri now, and zero FIR was lodged with Netaji Nagar police station dated 7th June. And now this zero FIR has been lodged with the Hare Street police station now. And there are several charges, including that, of BNS, section 196A1, 1512 and 152. So these are the three serious charges have been labeled with regard to Mamata Banerjee. As we heard, Mamata Banerjee, that particular statement triggered, outrages during the poll campaign even also, in which she could heard stating, a community could be demolished if she is not remain in the power. So such a derogatory remark, being a chief minister in a public domain, triggered widespread outrages. And now what we are learning that another fresh FIR has been lodged with Kolkata police, a Hare Street police station particularly, after Siliguri. So it's seemingly the pressures are only mounting on Mamata Banerjee at several fronts. Back to you.
0: That's right, Ritik. Pressure mounting on Mamata Banerjee. The bad news just coming in. Mamata Banerjee.

0: She booked for a communal hate speech that she had made before elections, and now more bad news coming in as there's now an advertising scam allegation against Mamata Banerjee. So let's take you through those allegations. It's being said that Mamata Banerjee gave an advertisement agency a contract to the tune of 635 crore in the last couple of years, and it's now being alleged that this is a scam. This is a major advertisement scam in West Bengal that is now under the scanner. It is being said that a big advertisement agency in Kolkata, known to be close to the former chief minister, received a whopping 635 crore in the last few years. Now, Chief Minister Suvendu Adhikari has ordered a probe in this matter as well. The case may even be handed over to the Enforcement Directorate. Let's go back to Hrithik for more on this story. Well, Hrithik, give us the details of this and, you know, more bad news for Mamata Banerjee, possibly an Enforcement Directorate case here.
1: During Mamata Banerjee's regime, we did see several big-scale Bengal summit, or the business summit, which used to take place in heart of the city, calling several top industrialists to woo industries for Bengal. And with regard to that particular Bengal Global Summit, a particular advertising agency was appointed, and now Chief Minister of West Bengal, Shubhendu Adhikari, this morning while addressing a press conference, he went on record and claimed that the initial investigation suggests that it was a huge scam, and that includes crores of fund which was siphoned of the people's money were misused, and which is why an order has been inquiry has been already ordered. And Chief Minister has also indicated that he might seek help from the central probing agencies like Enforcement Directorate. So those quote unquote, he said that those investigate matters related to, you know, that's money laundering and so on. So what we understand, this particular company, which has been named by the West Bengal Chief Minister, happens to be very close to Mamata Banerjee's regime. We did see several big scale events it organized, even overseas also. So which is why now his probing is being ordered, and at the crores of funds when the then government siphoned and misused, it's a loss of public money, which is why what we do understand that a thorough inquiry has been ordered by the Chief Minister at this point in time. Back to you.
0: All right, Hrithik, thanks so much for joining us with all those developments and bad news and more bad news for the former West Bengal Chief Minister Mamata Banerjee. Now an advertisement scam also being alleged against her. But let's now move away from politics onto some other breaking news. And this is involving comedians and, stand-up shows. An inquiry has been ordered against Dr. Sejal Pawar, who's currently pursuing studies at the KEM Hospital in Mumbai, which has initiated an internal inquiry into certain controversial remarks that were made by the final year undergraduate MBBS student Sejal Pawar. The dean of the hospital, Dr. Harish M. Pathak, has constituted a two-member committee to investigate the entire matter and submit a report for appropriate institutional action. Now, these remarks that were made by the medical student were at a comedy show several months ago, but they only came into focus now after the controversy over another person's remarks about, the unsavory remarks regarding biryani and a date that he had. And now the doctor's remarks have also come into focus.
2: Stand-up comedy में जब ये हम जाते हैं, सामने से सवाल पूछते हैं, तो ध्यान रख के जवाब देना चाहिए। ये लड़की तीन चार बार उन्होंने माफी मांगी है, अलग-अलग कारणों से। उन्होंने क्या किया है? पर stand-up 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
0: All right, so as you can see, you know, politicians also picking up this entire issue, though as we do know that Dr. Sejal has apologized for those remarks. Let's go across to Sujata now for more on this entire story. And Sujata, it began with, you know, outrage over the remarks made by another man where he talked about, you know, buying biryani for a date and wanting to get, you know, paisa vasool. It was very unsavory. That became a huge controversy. And then people pulled out this particular remarks as well made by a doctor when she was talking about being a medical student and how they had cadavers and they had to cut them up and, you know, talking, making these very off-color remarks about that. And that has now become this massive controversy.
3: Well, that's right. And talking about Dr. Sejal Pawar, she had made these remarks a few months ago at a show of comedian Praneeth More. Now, the entire matter stemmed up after not only on social media, where people called these remarks as disrespectful and that they were not appropriate, but now Shiv Sena UBT2 has jumped into the matter, stating that if the doctor really has a problem with the hospital and the dead bodies on which she's pursuing, she's conducting her studies, then she must either be rusticated from the college or that she must take a transfer. So at present, it is the Shiv Sena UBT and the leader of opposition from the BMC, Kishori Pednekar, who's demanding strict action against Dr. Sejal Pawar. Whereas on the other, we see that she has already issued an apology, saying that what she meant was misunderstood. And now that she she's expecting people to forgive her without any terms and conditions. So it is either we need to watch whether the committee
0: right.
3: that is formed to investigate Dr. Sejal Pawar's recent happenings, what will they find out, and the report that will be submitted, after which does the hospital really take an action against her, or will she have to submit a written apology, is to investigate further. Back to you.
0: All right, Sujata, thanks so much for joining us with those details now. And there you have stand-up comedy shows now becoming huge news-making issues as well. Well, with that, we'll slip into a short break. More news and updates on the other side.

0: हर पल मनाओ केसरी त्योहार। विमल
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4: 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The message is clear. It's 2026. You got to be real in a world of reels. You got to be original in a world where everything seems generated.
3: That's it. That's what we're looking for.
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8: They say good food speaks for itself, but behind every dish lies a story of talent, a story of precision, a story of obsession, and a story of perfection. We're tracking down the finest culinary minds in the country. We're tracking down the icons and the innovators. The shortlist is ready. The kitchens are battlefields because there's only one criterion, absolute excellence. The tables are set. 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
9: 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Because in a world full of health noise, trust really is everything.
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11: 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And trends that kept us with the program. 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
1: We've landed in the beautiful state of Andhra Pradesh, which has no shortage of its own superstars. And that's why it's our pleasure to be joined today on NDTV by Pawan Kalyan, the Deputy Chief Minister of Andhra Pradesh. Good to have you, sir. You were recently denied permission, sir, on Telangana Formation Day.
2: I think somehow they're scared. Otherwise, there is no need for them to deny permission.
1: Is the India bloc, you know, up on its last legs?
2: I had seen in my family, they were very strong supporters of Congress. As long as Indira Gandhi was, even to an extent Rajiv Gandhi was there, they could slowly, but the disconnect started because of their policies. I really expected some kind of a greater understanding when this man, Mr. Rahul Gandhi, if I go and meet people, that gives me a very entire greater understanding, greater depth. But I felt after walking from Kanyakumari to Kashmir, and the way he understood, he made, then I said he has become more shallow.
1: You know, it was genuinely a first day, first show kind of perfect political storm for Vijay. What went through your mind when you saw it unfold?
2: I came to politics in 2007, and from then...
1: Two decades.
2: Two decades.
1: Yeah, amazing.
2: And it was a tough journey for me. And sometimes I felt like giving up. Sometimes I feel like, why the hell I was in politics? I wish I could have such kind of smooth journey like Mr. Vijay. In that way, I said, okay, I was envious. Yeah.
1: You have a good relationship with the BJP and especially with Prime Minister Modi.
2: This man is the future of our country. Mm. And we need it.
3: The front lines of Kargil.
0: Welcome back, and some breaking news now coming in. Bollywood superstar Salman Khan has moved the Delhi High Court against the makers of the film Kala Hiran, the battle for the legacy, and he has claimed that the film was made without his consent, and also that it has alleged that he has connections to the underworld, which is incorrect. So Salman Khan has moved the Delhi High Court against the makers of the movie Kala Hiran, the battle for legacy. He has said that the movie was made without his consent. Remember, this movie is based on the Black Buck incident involving Salman Khan, where he was accused of killing a black buck while he was on a movie shoot in Jodhpur. However, Salman Khan says the movie was made without his consent, alleges that he had connections with the underworld. But let's go across to Nupur now for more on this. And Nupur, Salman Khan had already issued a notice to the makers of this movie, and now he's approached the Delhi High Court.
4: Well, yes, of course, this is in fact a big development. He has filed an IA, that an intervention application, a pending matter. Remember, Salman Khan has already secured intended relief from the High Court when he applied for securing his personality rights. So in that very case, he has filed an application against the movie, seeking an urgent relief, and the High Court has also listed it today urgently. Any time soon, the hearing can begin in the Delhi High Court. And it may be important to see that how the High Court really deals with this case.
0: All right, Nupur, thanks so much for joining us with all those details. So actor Salman Khan, they're moving the Delhi High Court over the movie Kala Hiran, which is based on the incident involving him and his killing of a black buck in Jodhpur. With that, we'll slip into a short break. More news on the other side.

0: Pipped. Fair point. Picture this. The biggest stage. Floodlights.
1: Wow.
0: 4K. The works.
2: Where's the hook?
0: There's going to be celebrities and guaranteed eyeballs.
2: Where's the hook?
0: Think about this. Front page advertisements and hoardings.
2: Bro, where's the hook?
0: Cross-platform, digital first, virality.
2: Without a hook, no way. The message is clear. It's 2026. You've got to be real in a world of reels. You've got to be original in a world where everything seems generated.
0: That's it. That's what we're looking for.
2: The best campaigns.
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0: 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We're tracking down the finest culinary minds in the country. We're tracking down the icons and the innovators. The short list is ready. The kitchens are battlefields because there's only one criterion, absolute excellence. The tables are set. 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

0: It's heartening to see talent that there is in across India Inc.
1: We should be awarding companies and individuals who have focused not only on growth, but also on bringing good governance.
2: Be part of jury and vote on the people, the men, the women, the companies in India who have the right stuff is a great opportunity for us.
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5: Welcome back. It's been exactly 1 year since India's worst aviation disaster and families of 260 people who perished aboard the Air India Flight 171 are still waiting for answers. The Boeing 787 went down moments after takeoff from Ahmedabad on June 12th last year. Well, let's now go across to where NDTV's NDTV Ignite is taking place. Let's listen in.
6: The government spoke of the economy being in a Goldilocks period. Low inflation, high growth. Talk about things going wrong, because 4 weeks after that, the war started, a war which at this moment we seem to have no idea about, whether it is ending, has ended, will end, will never end, when will it end, we don't quite know. And therefore, in this massive economic turbulence, navigating the economic ship is amongst the toughest thing one can have to do. What's the diagnosis at this moment? How much of the typhoon has the economy dealt with? How much lies out in the future? And what's the time frame? Do things get worse in days, weeks, months, or do they not get bad at all? To talk about this, I'm joined by the man who's in the unenviable position of having to predict multiple unknowns all at the same time. Can we have a round of applause for Dr. Anant Nageshwaran? Thank you very much, sir.
7: Thank you, Rahul.
6: And welcome to NDTV Ignite.
7: Thank you.
6: It's great to have you with us. When people look at the economic situation at this moment, they wonder, is this the worst? Is the worst behind us? Is the worst ahead of us? How far ahead of us is the worst when it comes to the growth trajectory of the Indian economy? So let's kick off from there.
7: Thank you, Rahul. I think in your initial context-setting remarks, you had a very multi-layered statement to make. Why February 1st? In fact, I would even say February 27th evening, together with the Secretary, Ministry of Statistics, we were releasing the new GDP series, and I was saying, look, I'm upgrading my GDP growth projection for FY27 from 6.8 to 7.2 range. I was upgrading it to between 7 and 7.4. It might sound like a trivial change, but I was removing the 6 angle completely. But then next morning, everything changed. So look, we still have large unknown unknowns, especially the El Nino effect on the monsoon, etc. But having said that, I would say now in the last 1 week or so, I'm beginning to breathe a little easier. I can see a glimpse of the possibility of India kind of having seen the worst in terms of potential impact of the ongoing conflict. So I wouldn't have felt this way in April or May. But now I'm beginning to think that with the measures put in place on Friday, the 5th of June, and considering how the oil prices behave so far and how the fertilizer prices are moving right now, I have a feeling that we may be able to handle FY27 much better than what we may have feared in April or May.
6: You know, when we spoke after your economic survey,
7: right,
6: I said you were being overly conservative. I now think you're being overly optimistic. Are you trying to talk up spirits? Because you're saying that the worst is behind us. I'm not sure. Try and explain why. And you're saying that we will do well. When so much is going wrong, why do you think we'll do well?
7: No, I think you are right to push me back, Rahul, but I was making a relative statement. I think if I said, I didn't say I'm confident of saying, I'm confident of our economy doing better than what I thought on February 27. That's not what I said. I said compared to what I may have feared in April and May, I'm beginning to breathe a little easier. So I was kind of hedging myself still, and you still want to push me back. But I think I still concede the big unknown.
6: No, you'll have to explain this, because you're saying that you're feeling better now than you were in April.
7: So I'll give you
6: try and explain that, because a lot of the economic writing that's coming out of different think tanks, different banks, economists, they're saying that the actual impact of the turbulence of the past 100 days will be felt in the quarters ahead of us.
7: So what makes you think that the worst is behind us? First of all, let me, there are multiple answers to your point. First, we are going to have a GDP estimate of 7.7 for last year, FY26. And RBI has come up with 6.6, which is a 1.1 percentage point lower than last year, with a downside risk attached to it. I still stand by that. I think that's a fair characterization. And then RBI says 5.1% inflation with an upside risk attached to it. That's also correct. So we are going to see the impact in terms of higher inflation and lower growth compared to last year. It's about the magnitude of the impact. There, I am beginning to breathe a little easier. And that reason is, I think oil price has behaved far better than anybody might have anticipated, given this blockade and given the conflict, because A, there is excess supply coming from the strategic petroleum reserve of the US and other countries, and China's demand has been extremely low. China has been buying far less oil than they used to. And then look at the second, besides oil, the second biggest impact on us would have been the fertilizer price, and urea prices today are lower than what they were even before the conflict began. That would have been a huge hole in our fiscal budget, in the cost of cultivation. A lot of things would have had a sort of a chain effect, chain reaction based on that. That is also now seems to be very much under control. And the third reason is, on Friday, the 5th of June, we took some actions on the balance of payment side through bond market withholding tax, capital gains tax exemptions on sovereign bonds, and RBI's FCNRB scheme. And fourthly, I took a very close look at the way our oil import behaved in 22-23 when the Russia-Ukraine war started. That year, our oil import quantity went up by 8-9%, and the price also went up, was remaining above 100 for 5-6 months, and yet the current account deficit went to only about 2.2% of GDP. Now, if the fertilizer price had not come back all the way below the pre-conflict level, I wouldn't be sounding this much more relaxed than I am. But it is precisely the behavior of the oil price until now, and the urea price decline, and the action we took on June 5th, I think all these things are making me breathe a little easier compared to April.
8: Whether this is true or not, we will know in some time.
7: Of course.
8: But the fact that the economic advisor, who's I've seen clearly very conservative in terms of his forecasting, thinking that the worst is behind us, is a significant point that you're making. Explain what you imagine to be the role of China in stabilizing oil prices and helping urea prices actually come down.
7: Sure.
8: Is this happening because China is trying to play the role of the emergent superpower, or does it reflect deep underlying distress in the Chinese economy because of which they simply don't have enough urea consumption of their own, which is why they're exporting?
7: No, I think whether they are playing the emergent superpower or not is beyond my pay grade to speculate on. But definitely, I think the domestic economic stagnation that continues in their economy is playing probably a big role in the reduction in their crude oil import. I mean, of course, they did play a stabilizing role in the 97-98 Asian crisis. And then in 2008 global financial crisis as well, they did play a stabilizing role. So it could very well be possible that they are playing a conscious stabilizing role, which I can't rule out. But that said, I would probably attach greater weight to the possibility that their continued domestic economic stagnation is playing a very big part in bringing their oil price down and also opening up the urea market for export. But be that as it may, regardless of what the underlying cost is, both are helping the Indian economy and our own external situation quite considerably at this point.
8: We've seen about a 7.5 rupee pass-through on petrol and diesel prices from the oil marketing companies to Indian consumers. Dr. Nagavishnan, according to you, how much more of a pass-through is required or likely in the days and weeks ahead?
7: So how much more is required, of course, will depend on the evolution of the oil price going forward. But even now, we can say that by raising them by 7.5 rupees, we have covered up to the last year's average price for India was $68.7 per barrel. So these increases have taken us up to, let's say, a price of $85 per barrel. So even now, with the likely evolution of the oil price this year, which is, as of now, taking April and May actual that India actually paid, which is in triple digits, but assuming that the oil prices behave the way the financial markets are discounting now, the full year price may be close to about 88, 89, and we are not too far away from what we have passed through. So what we may need to pass through further may not be that big, provided oil prices confirm to what the financial markets are currently discounting.
8: What impact, according to you, has this war had from what you can see? We see the data that's in the public, you're seeing things from more closely on private consumption and potentially on corporate taxation, given that there is a very real concern about companies pulling back on account of contracting demand.
7: Sure. First reaction is, I think it is still early days, given that we only have 1 month of fiscal data for current financial year to talk about the corporate tax revenue or personal consumption, personal taxation, etc. But having said that, it is encouraging, again, one more reason for my relative calmness, so to speak. We have had 2 months of data, March and April, after the conflict began. High frequency indicators have shown that the domestic demand is holding up very well. And that could naturally mean better revenues for the corporates. And you know very well that the fourth quarter of the last financial year, profitability also turned up for the Indian corporates. And then the other good news is that the nominal GDP growth, which we assumed in the budget to be around only 10.1%, is more likely to be 12% this year rather than 10.1, which is 2 percentage points higher. And that also means better revenue compensation than what we may have assumed. So even if the buoyancy were to go down a little because of economic uncertainty, the higher base, the nominal GDP growth, will compensate for a lower buoyancy. So that is why I think we may not have to be unduly pessimistic on the revenue front.
8: Some of the economic forecasts that are coming on the downside are now beginning to talk about whether we could slip potentially even to a 5 point something, 5.9 or whatever. You're still holding out at 6.6. How certain, or with what degree of certainty do you feel that we're likely to be in the upper part of the 6 bracket and not inching towards the lower part of the 6?
7: Look, below 6 is possible if the conflict continues and if the production shut-in of the oil market continues, and then let's say China's lower import stops at some point, and the United States decides that its strategic petroleum reserve has come down to a level where they have to refill it, etc. And if the oil price starts ruling to the north of 100 in the second half of the Indian financial year, then an outcome of GDP below 6% is possible. But right now, if you ask me, I would say a characterization by the central bank of 6.6 with a downside risk attached to it, which could be somewhere between 20 to 30 basis points on the downside, I think that is more realistic to me as things stand.
8: What impact so far has this war had on the desire of Indian companies to invest? Because you, not just you, the finance minister, the prime minister, everyone in government has been trying to talk up India Inc., asking them, exhorting them to go out and invest more in the Indian economy. Again, given the capacity utilization numbers that we saw, there were some signs that this was beginning to pick up in a realistic way, which could have given us a 5-year virtuous cycle. Given that this war is now upon us and the uncertainty that it creates, are you again fearful that the groundwork that you've done, you know, a brake has been slammed on it?
7: Again, sorry, we can't speculate because we don't have the data. That's one of the important data gaps in this country faces, where we don't get quarterly frequency on how the capital formation in the private sector is happening in the country. But that said, look, if you look at the overall capital formation rate, it's about 32% of GDP in the economy, which compared to many other countries in Asia, it's actually on the high side, given the level of uncertainties in the world. And secondly, the CII keeps sharing bottom-up data on corporate investment, and they say that the listed companies in general are actually investing, beginning to invest a lot more than what they used to do until about FY24 or so. So they are saying that from the second half of FY25, continuing into FY26, listed companies have ramped up their investments. So obviously this war definitely would have made them pause a little bit. But there are compensating factors for us, which is the trade agreement with the UK, trade agreement with the European Union, and the renewed interest in European Union in terms of diversifying from, you know, dependence on China, etc. I think there are other compensating factors that are coming into play, which might offset the uncertainty caused by the war. Therefore, it is difficult for me to speculate beyond this on what the magnitudes will be, because we don't have the data. But there are compensating factors.
8: No, you're speaking of compensating factors. Let me counter argue that these free trade agreements potentially create the prospects of further imports coming into India from these advanced economies with which we're now either signed up or signing free trade agreements without our manufacturing being competitive enough at this moment. So it could actually work in converse as well, because one of the experts who came to Ignite in the morning, the argument that he was making was that a free trade agreement at a time of relative calm and of growth is one thing. Given that these agreements are being signed at this moment when there is uncertainty, all the products from countries like New Zealand, Canada, elsewhere, United States, once that deal concludes, could start coming into the Indian markets, creating further trouble for Indian corporates.
7: No. If there are going to be imports coming from a region with whom we have signed a free trade agreement, obviously those imports are coming in from there in lieu of where else they might have come from. And that would mean that we are getting them at a lower price, only then our businesses would substitute for them. That still means lower landed cost. So even if those imports pick up from those regions, I am sure it is because in lieu of some other source. And therefore, I wouldn't consider that as a negative. I would consider it as a positive. If you are importing equipment from country A, and now country B is your free trade agreement partner, and the duties have dropped to zero, and therefore it's become more competitive, then please tell me that my input costs have gone up. Unfortunately, no.
8: No, what about products coming in for the use of consumers, which potentially may have been buying from Indian companies, then buying from companies from where now you have an FTA?
7: Most of our imports are mainly infrastructure and intermediate goods. So you have to get into the weeds of the imports to be able to make such definitive statements. And secondly, both UK and the EU agreement are giving us a lot of opportunity in terms of labor-intensive manufacturing and services opening up those markets which were closed earlier. And to that extent, those businesses, especially the medium enterprises ones, now have an incentive to ramp up that investment to be able to meet the norms set by those countries. So I think on balance, our imported goods will become less costlier if we are sourcing it from a free FTA agreement country, and the market opening that we have got for labor-intensive goods and services will be incrementally positive. I think it is somewhat, in my opinion, somewhat a stretch of an argument to say that this could be actually negative.
8: You know, you spoke of data which we don't get. Let's speak for a moment for data that we do get. And I want to take unemployment numbers. The headline numbers from the PLFS says that, you know, the periodic labor force says that unemployment, headline unemployment is 3.2%. When people look at that, and just anecdotally, and they look around, India having an unemployment headline number of 3.2 just intuitively and instinctively feels to be an underassessment.
7: So that I think people have to separate both involuntary and voluntary unemployment, because what the unemployment rate measures, there is a usual status, there is a weekly status. So it depends on the kind of questions people ask. And second, if you are been looking for work, and if you are willing to take up whatever work that is offered to you, and yet you are not employed, then you are counting as unemployed. So it depends on the way the people are choosing to remain unemployed. If there is a lot of involuntary unemployment, then that you may see that a lot of people are unemployed, but you don't know whether they're voluntary or involuntary. Okay, involuntary ones will count. But if you're voluntarily unemployed, it won't count. So you may on the streets, if you encounter some 20 people who could have been employed but are not, you have to find out which one is voluntary, which one is involuntary. That is why your anecdotal evidence and what statistical evidence presents you may appear somewhat disconnected. And secondly, I think we are not doing as good a job as we can yet, and it is a question of data improvement. We are not measuring the gig economy work as well as we do. I think a lot of people are taking not being part of a formal workforce, but still having two or three jobs because they feel the flexibility suits them. I think we are not doing as good a job of measuring them, etc. And at the end of the day, it is still true that notwithstanding all these question marks in people's heads about employment, household incomes have been growing much better than what people have been expecting. expecting, given this kind of anecdotal perception on employment. So I think on balance, given the kind of uncertainties that is there in the world, I think the employment picture as revealed by the PLFS is an accurate one.
8: One of the government's big promises has been that India will become a Viksit Bharat by 2047. Mm-hmm. Now, this fundamentally requires growth to be above 8% for two decades and more for us to be able to achieve it. Now, we've seen for 2 years, growth being less than 8%, and this year somewhere around 6.6%, maybe lower. Does this work?

0: just make that much tougher the already very difficult task of India becoming a developed country by 2047? And does it exacerbate the risk of India getting caught in a middle-income trap?
1: Look, obviously, every year where the growth rate doesn't meet a particular level that you think is required, first of all, I don't think it's necessarily true that you need to grow at 8% in real terms in Indian rupees over the next 25 years for you to get to the Viksit Bharat status.
0: What are your calculations?
1: So, in fact, a growth rate of between 6.5% and 7% in real terms in Indian rupee, and that too, it cannot continue until 2047, because by definition, as the base becomes larger and larger, the growth rate will taper off. So up to 2035, if you're able to grow on average between 6.5% and 7%, and after that, if it tapers, ultimately in dollar terms, you also have to take into account the inflation rate that will prevail in the United States. That is what, so basically the way you calculate your dollar GDP is, growth rate in dollar GDP is, Indian real growth rate plus the United States inflation rate will give you the Indian GDP in dollar terms. Now, many developed countries are suffering from high public debt, and therefore there is a possibility of inflation tolerance in those countries in the coming years in order to bring down the debt. That is how they brought down their debt, among other things, after the end of World War II. So, given all of that, even if your growth rate after being at 6.5 to 7 for a decade and then tapers off to below 6 and then tapers off further in 2040s to around 5.5%, if the US inflation rate is averaging between 3% and 4%, then your ability to achieve the figure of between $25 and $30 trillion of GDP is possible. And philosophically, I will also add that at the end of the day, we have to keep doing whatever is in our control in order to get that goal. But exogenous factors can always either aid you or hamper you. That's not in your control.
0: Do you feel sometimes unlucky? Because there are two things this government did. One is when corporate taxes were reduced soon after COVID happened. Now you rationalize GST in a big way. Again, the government implementing the policy maneuver that it could. And soon after the war happens, just when you expect a takeoff.
1: That's a very good question, Rahul. I think in general, we should not rule out the role of luck in outcomes. And I think it's usually human nature is to attribute it to oneself if it succeeds and attribute it to bad luck if it doesn't. So I think, but beyond a point, that's also exogenous. You have to take it as it comes. But we have to keep plugging away. And I'm sure one day the luck also will turn. For example, from 2014-15 onwards, when the government came to office, initially there were deficient monsoons, but then we also enjoyed a very sharp decline in the energy price, in the global crude oil price. So as the government was dealing with the aftermath of the banking NPA crisis and deficient monsoons and trying to fix the fiscal deficit, which was high when they inherited it, the decline in energy prices helped. So that is a good fortune. So similarly, I'm
0: sure... So while we've had a run of good monsoons for a few years, we now potentially face a super El Nino.
1: Right.
0: How worried are you? Does that keep you awake at night? And explain to those watching at this moment the impact you think a super El Nino could have on agriculture production and on the larger economy.
1: No, I mean, when I said I was relatively slightly breathing easier compared to April, May, but still there are two big unknowns. I said one is the energy price going forward, and second is this is the effect of El Nino becoming a super El Nino. I think the Kharif crop should do well, especially the cereals, pulses and oil seeds. I don't know enough. They may have an impact. But more than the Kharif crop, the real impact could be in the next Rabi crop, because the super El Nino will probably be felt towards the latter half of the calendar year. It may not be felt during the current monsoon season, but yes, to the extent...
0: How is the government preparing for that scenario?
1: I think the government is obviously assessing the reservoir levels, the stock levels of fertilizers, and how much is sowing happening, and whether there is enough... So, like in the previous such situations, it is the management of inventory, management of export and import, ensuring adequate quantities and domestic inflation not rising, etc., apart from ensuring water resources. And luckily for us, the reservoir
0: levels are... Are we prepared, Dr. Nageshwaran, to deal with a super El Nino, according to you?
1: I don't have the information to say whether we are prepared or not, but I can say reservoir levels are 23% higher than what they were last year. And the sowing by the farmers who are aware of the projections by the IMD, both in April and May, the sowings have been much healthier than last year. So the farmers seem to be assessing

0: that given the stock of fertilizers and given the stock of given the reservoir levels, they feel that they can handle the impact of the super El Nino on the Kharif crop output. That much confidence we can say.
1: Let's spend a moment on the dollar and where things stand versus the rupee. We've dealt with the politics of it. Different people have come and they've spoken, oh, how weak a government this is. The dollar could be headed to 100 rupees. From an economic lens, how much of forex should the RBI burn to try and protect the level of the dollar versus the rupee, just so that politically it doesn't fall under 100 rupees?
0: I think the central bank central bank may have expended reserves in moderating the volatility of the currency in the past 2 years, but with the action taken on Friday, both with respect to the bonds and with respect to the inflow of dollars, I don't think the RBA will be required to burn dollars to defend or manage the currency volatility going forward.
1: Foreign investment in India is at a 14-year low, foreign portfolio investment in India. You've made some changes to long-term capital gains on sovereign bonds. What's your view on doing the same to the stock markets? Because on equities, so many of the investors we speak to in Hong Kong, New York, elsewhere, say they just don't find India attractive enough.
0: Look, I mean, India's markets gave 4x appreciation between 2020 and 24. I think part of these conversations are because of the last 1.5 years, the market not going anywhere. So therefore, in order to boost their after-tax return, now either if the returns are not there, then they want to want the government to tinker with the tax framework. On the sovereign bonds, compared to many other nations of comparable nature and competing with us for capital, on the bond side, we were a bit of an outlier. But I don't think we are an outlier with respect to equities.
1: So you are not advocating for a change in taxation on securities or a change in taxation on long-term capital gains for foreign investors?
0: So that is not for me to say, but at a personal level,
1: for example, at a time when speaking in favor of investment from China wasn't fashionable in policy circles, you advocated it. So it doesn't, you can't just get away by saying, mere bolne se kuch nahi hota. That's not necessarily true.
0: No, I was going to tell you my answer. I said, I'm not the one to decide.
1: Yes.
0: But personally, I feel the case for any a change in the capital gains taxation framework for equities is that much weaker compared to the case was there for the bonds.
1: Then why, according to you, are foreign portfolio investors not look? Because
0: no, that's
1: even
0: what I'm
1: after
0: saying, the
1: recent correction of more than 10,000 rupees from the December highs, price earning multiples are still 21. So from their lens, when they look at different portfolios to invest in, India still looks expensive.
0: See, I think if you look at it philosophically, you know, between taxing capital and taxing labor, when there is so much happening with respect to AI, and even if there are productivity gains from AI, and those are more likely to accrue to owners of capital, etc., the continued clamor for somehow providing tax relief to capital, and when the balance between capital and labor is still not balanced, I think we have to be a little bit more critical and questioning of the demand for more tax relief for capital owners.
1: Interesting. One of the reasons the government was able to spend on public infrastructure in the way that it did over the past decade was because crude oil prices were low. You were able to use the taxation that you had to create a corpus to go out and spend on capex. Now that you've had to cut excise duties, how likely is the government to go out and fulfill its commitment on capital expenditure in this budget? Or do you think by the end of the year, we'll find that the government, in an attempt to try and meet its fiscal obligations to the extent it could, start cutting back on public spending?
0: Again, as I said earlier, I think we still have only 1 month of data and 11 more months of data to come. And I think it is difficult for us to speculate on the various ways in which the government will be able to meet its capital expenditure target and yet keep the fiscal deficit from you know, slipping away from the target. I'm sure there are ways, and we have faced similar situations in the past. So I don't think we should judge right now that capital expenditure will be a casualty of the current situation.
1: No, but it depends on

0: हर पल मनाओ केसरी त्योहार। विमल
1: बोलो जुबान केसरी।
2: 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Since when do we do scripts? Fair point. Picture this: the biggest stage, floodlights,
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3: Without a hook, no way. The message is clear. It's 2026. 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You got to be original in a world where everything seems generated.
2: That's it. 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

0: They say good food speaks for itself, but behind every dish lies a story of talent, a story of precision, a story of obsession, and a story of perfection. We're tracking down the finest culinary minds in the country. We're tracking down the icons and the innovators. The short list is ready. The kitchens are battlefields because there's only one criterion, absolute excellence. The tables are set. Join me, Veer Sanghvi, for the NDTV Food Awards 2026. 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
2: Hello and welcome, you're watching Prime 5 with me, Raisha Sehgal. Our top focus today is from West Bengal as the TMC mass exodus continues. This time, Didi's very own loyalist Ioni Ghosh, who has also resigned. On the show, we will tell you about the mass TMC exodus and what's next for Didi. Lots more lined up, but first, the headlines. NDTV accesses signed letter of rebel TMC MPs Kakoli Ghosh, Yusuf Pathan, Ioni Ghosh and Satabdi Roy among 19 signatories. According to sources, rebel TMC MPs will be meeting the Lok Sabha Speaker on Monday. Kirti Azad says it's Operation Lotus on the TMC. Big blow to Congress. Meenakshi Natarajan's Rajya Sabha nomination cancelled. Top court refuses to entertain Congress's plea, says will not interfere in RS nomination process. Congress chief Kharge hits back, questions EC. And a year since the Air India crash in Ahmedabad that killed 260 people, families remember their loved ones. The wait for delayed final crash report continues. India summons US diplomat for the second time in 2 days. Diplomatic move to lodge protest against attacks on commercial ships off the coast of Oman, in which 3 Indian sailors died. Rahul Gandhi slammed the government over the deaths. Washington-Tehran war of words intensifies. US warns Iran of tougher economic consequences. US says Iran will pay for attacks on Gulf allies. Iran warns US against fresh aggression. Ghalibaf claims Trump will see a different Iran.

0: people were here against her in parliament, six or seven people left over, then it's become a we have that magic members and magic figures. So
1: 2/3 number you already have secured, ma'am.
0: Yes, you need 2/3 numbers, no?
1: Right,
0: we
1: and
0: have that.
1: Tally is 19. Since yesterday, Kalyan Banerjee, another senior MP, he has also went out on record against Abhishek Banerjee and his arrogance.
0: Kalyan Banerjee, he has her problem is that personal problem. Our problem is not a personal.
1: Okay.
0: We said party has suffered. But Kalyan Banerjee says he insulted. He is a senior lawyer and Abhishek ignored him. Insulted.
1: Do you believe, are we going to see Kalyan Banerjee also joining your camp, the rebel faction, in days to come?
0: I don't know, but logically and ethically, it's gone. Because he said, we are a Beiman. We are an opportunist, but only one, Sukhendu Shekhar Rai, he is respected because he resigned. So if you say two days before, so that he must be follow that Sukhendu Shekhar Rai's path, not us.
2: Well, NDTV has exclusively spoken to TMC MP Kirti Azad over the list of rebel MPs accessed by NDTV. He says pressure and threats are being used against the TMC MPs to rebel. He further says it's Operation Lotus against the party. Take a look.
3: Sir, a letter has come out with the signatures of the rebel MPs. What you wanted to say on the pattern of these signatures which have been done, because you were yesterday claiming that the letter has not been out, so all the 28 MPs are with you?
4: Well, this is the Nehru lover, Nishikant Dubey, who's been releasing these lists from his place. I know very well. I have certain people in his own house who give me all information from there. And, he may have the entire list, but he's given a list which is not complete. You see, the first state have signed in one ink, which were ready, we agreed with whatever arms that they got. Some were threatened. I know three of them were threatened in that group, where houses were broken down. So those eight are in one ink. And then you have eight from 14 to 18 in another ink, in gel. And then you have three Muslims together. Then you have Mitali, who was again forced. These are all added later. And then you have Mala Roy, who signed day before yesterday. So all that is happening, we know this Operation Lotus had failed, and now cajoling, coaxing, well, let the traitors go.
3: Sir, the Trinamool Congress rebel MPs, Kakuli Ghosh, is also stating that they have the numbers with them. 20 is the number, 2/3 is the majority, and soon they will be saying that they will be the original, asli TMC. What's your response?
4: Can't be the asli TMC. For simple reason, they have to have a president, they have to have a secretary, they have to have a setup. You can't just go and say that I'm the asli TMC. The election commission gives you the recognition. Who's at the election commission? Who's recognized? Who's the president? Who's the secretary, general secretary? All those things are there. You can't just do anything. I mean, this BJP can do anything. This has happened in Maharashtra. So dirty tricks department can do anything.
3: So lastly, you're also making the claims that these MPs have been threatened by the Bharatiya Janata Party leaders or the West Bengal government.
4: Only eight were there in the first list. Only eight. Can't you see that list of eight? Only eight. And then I think the other from 9 to 13 that has not come in to me, either he's forgot to send it or he's done it purposely, or maybe there are some cuts there. But it's a

0: foregone conclusion for us. It doesn't matter. Let them go. Mamata Banerjee, people give vote to Mamata Banerjee, not to people. So let them go. We know. Good riddance of bad rubbish.
1: Are you still... Are you still saying, sir, you are in touch with these MPs, sir? The rebel MPs?
0: Yes. Many of them told me, like they have taken away my police cover. They took police cover away from those. Then their houses were ransacked. The BJP guys were inside. The police was outside. The police was guarding that nobody else should come. Go and see, there are tapes of Bhapi Aldar, Mithali, others. You see, the BJP goons, the way they are insulting the MPs, the BJP goons. You see what they did to Abhishek Banerjee. Everybody has forgotten that. You remember that brick that was hit? Had he not been wearing that helmet, just imagine what would have happened to him.
2: Well, let's now tell you more about who is perhaps the real TMC, because at this point of time, the fight is ongoing for the asli TMC. A lot of rebel MPs have decided to part ways from Didi and her party, Trinamool Congress. Let's now tell you more about the rebel camp. Who are the leaders under that camp? First up, we have Kakoli Ghosh Dastedar, who is from the Mamata camp. Who's from the rebel camp. And from the Mamata camp, we have Sandeep Banopadhyay. Moving on to the second segment now. From the rebel camp, we have Satabdi Roy. And from the Mamata camp, Saugata Roy. We give you comparisons of where the TMC's rebel camp stands and where does Mamata's rebel camp stands. Well, apart from that, the third rebel camp. A person is Sayuni Ghosh. She's the latest to join the list, and she's perhaps supposed to be a Mamata loyalist. On the other hand, the Mamata camp, we have Kalyan Banerjee, who still wants to part ways from Didi, saying that he's not really happy with Abhishek Banerjee. Third, Yusuf Pathan has also joined the rebel camp faction. On the other hand, from the Mamata camp, we have Abhishek Banerjee, who's again a Didi loyalist. Moving on to the next rebel camp contestant, we have Bappi Haldher. And from the Mamata camp, there is Shatrughan Sinha. Remember, Shatrughan Sinha spoke exclusively to NDTV, and he said that he wants to be with Didi and he will not abandon Didi. Moving on to the other, the next set, we have Sharmila Sarkar from the rebel camp. And from the Mamata camp, we have Keerti Azad, who right now also in an interview just said that people vote for Didi and I'm not going to abandon Didi in this crucial juncture. From Mamata camp, another person is Mahua Mutra, who is again a Didi loyalist. From the rebel camp, we have Prasoon Banerjee. Well, there's more to the list. Rebel camp, Jagdish Basnuya, and Mamata camp, Pratima Mondal as well. Moving on to the rebel camp, Asit Kumar Mal. And from the Mamata camp, we have Sajda Ahmed. So these are some of the names of the TMC MPs. The rebel camp, Arup Chakrabarti. Mamata camp, Sajda Ahmed. Again, the Mamata camp list is just pegged at that number. Sajda Ahmed was the last person. The rebel camp list is how we're growing. We have Rachna Banerjee as well. And Kalipara Surain as well from the rebel camp. Deepak Adhikari again, who has joined the TMC rebel faction against Didi and TMC, and even June Maliha. They all are the MPs who have decided to part ways from TMC and Didi. Another person who joined the rebel camp is Partha Bhaumik. Apart from that, Abu Tahir Khan. And we also have Mithali Bagh, who have joined the rebel camp. All these leaders are coming out and saying they're not really happy with how the TMC is functioning. Didi does not even ask us about taking key decisions. Another person who joined the rebel camp is Khalioor Rehman. And apart from that, well, this is perhaps a list of all the TMC MPs who've joined the rebel camp, and half of them were still with Mamata Didi at this point of time. A lot of these TMC MPs, the latest to join is, of course, Sayuni Ghosh, who's also been very fondly called Choti Mamata Didi, has all decided to part ways and join the TMC rebel faction. I will go across to my colleague Hrithik Mondal, who's joining me live from outside Abhishek Banerjee's residence. Hrithik, what are you picking out at this point of time? Of course, we heard that CID is not really happy with the investigation that's going on with Abhishek Banerjee.
3: Well, definitely what we know, what we can see, we're bringing this live broadcast right in front of Abhishek Banerjee's Kalighat resident. As you can see on our television screen, that the team of CID officials has arrived at the doorstep of Abhishek Banerjee.

0: What we are precisely being told, this arrival of CID team is with regard to a fresh summon. Remember, a case was registered against Abhishek Banerjee for his alleged derogatory remark and provocative remark, particularly during election campaign. A case was registered with the Bidhannagar police, precisely with the Bagwihari police station, and then the post-election results and that matter was taken care of by the Cyber Crime Department of Bidhannagar Commissionerate. Later on, that investigation or that matter was handed over to the SIT team of CID. Now what we know that this officials wants to grill Abhishek Banerjee sometime between next week, which is why they have arrived over here. They want to serve notice to Abhishek Banerjee, but at this point in time, Abhishek Banerjee is not in his residence. Remember, yesterday he did appear before the probe team following a court order and assured that he is going to cooperate with the investigating team. Pressures are only mounting against on Mamata Banerjee and Abhishek Banerjee. I mean, this is a situation when things are being probed. Now what we also know, Abhishek Banerjee has been asked to appear before the probe team with regard to the fraudulent signature case tomorrow, on Sunday, and now another fresh summon is going to be served.
1: Yeah.
0: Abhishek Banerjee. Now this officials are waiting for Abhishek Banerjee's arrival or return at his home. Then they would
1: right, Ritik, absolutely. It does seem like that trouble is only mounting for Abhishek Banerjee, because on one hand, we of course have the CID not happy with the investigations going on with Abhishek Banerjee. He's not being able to answer some of those questions. On the other, a lot of Didi loyalists also going against Abhishek Banerjee, with even Kalyan Banerjee coming out and saying that perhaps Abhishek thinks he's a king. But thanks very much for sharing that crucial update here with us. All right, moving on to other stories now. And this is a story that you must have seen by now. A controversy triggered by viral clips from a stand-up show involving remarks on women and consent in the Rs. 370 biryani row, as well as comments on the body donors, which has now escalated into legal row. An FIR has now been filed against comedian Pranith More and others, including Himanshu Jangra and Dr. Sejal Pawar as well, in connection with the alleged publication of objectionable content online. The issue gained further attention after a clip from an earlier show went viral, triggering widespread criticism. Amid the backlash, Dr. Sejal Pawar issued a public apology, saying she regretted her remarks and never intended to offend anyone. Meanwhile, the All India Medical Students Association has now strongly condemned the portrayal of cadavers for comedy, calling the content deeply insensitive and even disrespectful.
2: Mera jo 3 mahine pehle maine show kiya tha, uska ek part of the clip viral ho raha hai abhi, jisme maine ek cheez boli thi, and I just wanted to come here and say that I'm very sorry that thing happened and I said the very wrong thing. I'm so sorry about that. Maine aisa kabhi intentionally nahi socha tha ki main wo cheez bolungi. It's very bad to see whatever narrative has been said, and bas mujhe itna bolna tha ki shuruaat mein maine ye 2 baar बोली थी चीज़ कि आई रिस्पेक्ट दैट, लाइक हम उनका बहुत रिस्पेक्ट करते हैं, एंड आई नो इट्स माई मिस्टेक.
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1: And while shifting our focus to the Gulf War 3.0, West Asia remains on edge as conflicting signals emerge over a possible US-Iran deal. Well, US President Donald Trump has claimed that an agreement with Iran could be finalized soon and suggested that restrictions and blockades, they could further be eased once a deal is reached. But Tehran has pushed back. Iran says no final agreement has been reached with Washington, further adding that while much of the draft text is ready, Iran has rejected the latest proposed changes and no final conclusion has been made. Amid the diplomatic back and forth, tensions continue to simmer on the ground as well. The Islamic Revolutionary Guard Corps has now issued a strong warning saying that Iran is stronger than ever and fully prepared to respond decisively to any aggression, raising fresh concerns over stability in the region as well.
5: They've taken a pounding. They've taken a pounding like very few people could take. And they want to make the deal a lot more than I do. And we could have had it done the other way, I guess, but it would have taken longer. They got hit very hard recently, as you know. And I don't like to have to do things that way, but I felt it was necessary. It's a great deal for the United States and for the Middle East, and I think ultimately great for Iran because they'll be able to build up their country and other country. I really believe it's a regime change because I find these people to be much more rational than the people that are no longer with us. We knocked out the first team of leadership, the second team of leadership. This is a different group, this is a different level, and I think it's frankly a smarter level, and it's a level that has reason. And they've all approved the deal. Everybody's approved the deal.
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1: All right, still the million-dollar question is a deal or a no deal, with Trump again saying that he is closer to a deal with Iran in the next 2 to 3 days, but we'll have to see if the war actually comes to an end or not. On that note, we're slipping into a very, very short break. Come right back. 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

0: हर पल बनाओ केसरी त्योहार। विमल
1: बोलो सुबह केसरी।
2: The news, Ayush. Since when do we do scripts? Fair point. Picture this: the biggest stage, floodlights,
1: wow.
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3: Without a hook, no way. 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It's 2026. 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You got to be original in a world where everything seems generated.
2: 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That's what we're looking for.
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0: They say good food speaks for itself, but behind every dish lies a story of talent, a story of precision, a story of obsession, and a story of perfection. We're tracking down the finest culinary minds in the country. 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
6: landed in the beautiful state of Andhra Pradesh, which has no shortage of its own superstars. And that's why it's our pleasure to be joined today on NDTV by Pawan Kalyan, the Deputy Chief Minister of Andhra Pradesh. Good to have you, sir. You were recently denied permission, sir, on Telangana Formation Day.
8: I think somehow they're scared. Otherwise, there is no need for them to deny permission.
6: Is the India bloc, you know, up on its last legs?
8: I had seen in my family, they were very strong supporters of Congress. As long as Indira Gandhiji was, even to an extent Rajiv Gandhiji was there, they could slowly, but the disconnect started because of their policies. I really expected some kind of a greater understanding when this man, Mr. Rahul Gandhi, if I go and meet people, that gives me a very entire greater understanding, greater depth. But I felt after walking from Kanyakumari to Kashmir, and the way he understood, he made, then I said he has become more shallow.
6: You know, it was genuinely a first day, first show kind of perfect political storm for Vijay. What went through your mind when you saw it unfold?
8: I came into politics in 2007, and from then...
6: Two decades.
8: Two decades.
6: Yeah, amazing.
8: And it was a tough journey for me. And sometimes I felt like giving up. Sometimes I feel like, why the hell I did? I was in politics. I wish I could have such kind of smooth journey like Mr. Vijay. In that way, I said, okay, I was envious.
6: You have a good relationship with the BJP and especially with Prime Minister Modi.
8: This man is the future of our country and we need it.
18: The front lines of Kargil. The fury of Operation Sindhu.
19: So many attacks.
18: The chaos and cries of disaster zones. To fighter jet cockpits.
20: Welcome back and shifting our focus now. It is quite literally the biggest stock market debut in history. Elon Musk's rocket and satellite company SpaceX is now listing today on the NASDAQ at a valuation of $1.77 trillion. That's the biggest IPO of Saudi Aramco, bigger than anything Wall Street has ever seen. The company is offering 555 million shares at a fixed price, $135 each. And demand by most accounts has also been staggering. Speculated to be four times oversubscribed, but here, what makes this IPO even sweeter for SpaceX? More than 4,000 and current former SpaceX employees are now set to become millionaires today. Not just that, around 400 of them are expected to cross the $100 million mark. It's truly a launch of the century, where SpaceX OGs are all set to become millionaires. On that note, we slip into a very short break. Come right back, Nationwide at 6, coming up next with my colleague Aditya.

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0: We've landed in the beautiful state of Andhra Pradesh, which has no shortage of its own superstars. And that's why it's our pleasure to be joined today on NDTV by Pavan Kalyan, the Deputy Chief Minister of Andhra Pradesh. Good to have you, sir. You were recently denied permission, sir, on Telangana Formation Day.
1: I think somehow they're scared.

0: Otherwise, there is no need for them to deny permission.
1: Is the India bloc, you know, up on its last legs?
0: I had seen in my family, they were very strong supporters of Congress. As long as Indira Gandhiji was, even to an extent Rajiv Gandhiji was there, they could slowly, but the disconnect started because of their policies. I really expected some kind of a greater understanding when this man, Mr. Rahul Gandhi, if I go and meet people, that gives me a very entire greater understanding, greater depth. But I felt after walking from Kanyakumari to Kashmir, and the way he understood, he made, then I said he has become more shallow.
2: You know, it was genuinely a first day, first show kind of perfect political storm for Vijay. What went through your mind when you saw it unfold?
0: I came to politics in 2007, and from then...
2: Two decades.
0: Two decades.
2: Yeah, amazing.
0: And it was a tough journey for me. And sometimes I felt like giving up. Sometimes I feel like, why the hell I did? I was in politics. I wish I could have such kind of smooth journey like Mr. Vijay. In that way, I said, okay, I was envious. Yeah.
1: You have a good relationship with the BJP and especially with Prime Minister Modi.
0: This man is the future of our country. Mm. And we need it.
1: Five hours to go for all of DKS's dreams to come true. I'm going to try and get more into the crowds. Here are the pictures, Siddaramaiah. NDTV stands completely engaged with Karnataka.
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5: 21 days in Kashmir. Unfiltered list of things I saw and observed on the ground.
1: Very special ground report from the line of control. There were some children who've lost limbs in the shelling. For a country that has fought so many wars in the mountains and at high altitude.
5: We're standing on the Indian Navy's newest warship.
1: The line of control, Shiv Arun, NDTV.
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7: I'm delighted to be a chairman of such distinguished fellow businessmen, bankers. 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I have been a fan of NDTV for a long time.
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11: We've got a fantastic jury and we've left all decisions to the wisdom of the jury.
6: Who will earn India's top business honors? 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
12: You're watching NDTV 24/7. The hope is that beyond this election, this will be one of the major issues. With multiple challengers in the fray, the TMC also has done a bit of DJ. Remember, this is also a district that has been plagued by communal violence. Come to some of the sabhas that the BJP is also organizing, especially in the villages of West Bengal.
6: When stories have impact.
13: Padmatar Joshi, managing editor and primetime anchor.
6: Then news has influence. The buck stops here with Padmaja Joshi.
12: Your work is being watched by people. You think that you're making an impact in this time. I think that's really a huge validation, very rewarding, and I'm pretty certain that Team NDTV will go from strength to strength.
14: What seems settled for me is unfinished business. So I rewind, I pause, I reflect, I dig, until what's buried stands up to be counted. Breaking Ground, not just headlines, the meaning behind them. This is Breaking Ground with me, Vedika Sood.
6: Across the country, he has tracked the pulse of power from Washington to Korea. Witnessed history being made in global capitals and conflict zones, brought clarity to complex issues of national security and international affairs. Aditya Raj Kaul, covering international affairs like no one else. 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

0: 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We're tracking down the finest culinary minds in the country. 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
10: These are kind of awards and jury lineup.
11: Hello and a very good evening. You're watching Nationwide at 6 with me, Aditya Rajkol. We'll get you the top stories of the day. But the top focus here on Nationwide at 6 for you viewers is the big controversy over the Indus waters. This is not a single drop of water. That is what India says to Pakistan. A tough stance that we took after the Pahalgam cowardly terror attack by Asim Munir's terrorists of Pakistan. And now we ensure that there will be no water. We will be discussing that in detail on 6:30 p.m. We will be discussing and getting a big exclusive from New York. This is the founder of Wikipedia speaking about the anti-India and the anti-Hindu bias of Wikipedia. But first, let's get you the top headlines at this hour. NDTV Access's signed letter of rebel TMC MPs Kakuli Ghosh, Yusuf Pathan, Sayoni Ghosh, and Shatabdi Roy among 19 signatories. According to sources, rebel TMC MPs will be meeting the Lok Sabha Speaker Monday. Kirti Azad says it's Operation Lotus on the TMC. Big blow to Congress. Meenakshi Natarajan's Rajya Sabha nomination cancelled. Top court refuses to entertain Congress's plea. says won't interfere in Rajya Sabha nomination process. Congress chief Mallikarjun Kharge hits back, questions the election commission. At a year since the Air India crash in Ahmedabad that killed 260 people, families remember their loved ones. The wait for delayed final crash report continues. India, meanwhile, summons US diplomat for the second time in 2 days. Diplomatic move to lodge protest against attacks on commercial ships off the coast of Oman, in which 3 Indian sailors had died. Rahul Gandhi slammed the government over the deaths. Washington-Tehran war of words intensifies. US warns Iran of tougher economic consequences. US says Iran will pay for the attacks on Gulf allies. Iran warns US against fresh aggression. Ghalibaf claims Trump will see a different Iran. In an exclusive interaction with Editor-in-Chief Rahul Kawal at the NDTV Ignite Summit, Chief Economic Advisor V. Anant Nageswaran says that the worst is behind us in terms of cross-border trade.
8: Now in the last 1 week or so, I'm beginning to breathe a little easier. I can see a glimpse of the possibility of India kind of having seen the worst in terms of potential impact of the ongoing conflict.
11: Viewers, the top focus here on Nationwide at 6. India's Indus Water strategy has sparked a major political and diplomatic reaction across the border, as expected. An exclusive interview with NDTV with Union Water Resources Minister C.R. Patil has generated strong responses in Pakistan. Patil had said India intends to fully utilize its share of the Indus waters within the next 1.5 to 2 years, and asserted that not a single drop meant for India would flow to Pakistan. Soon after this, Pakistan's foreign ministry warned that any attempt to restrict water flows could be viewed as an act of war. Islamabad has described its water rights as non-negotiable and vowed to defend them vigorously, stressing that the Indus water system is essential to Pakistan's survival. Well, there's been a controversy that's been underway, but after the Pahalgam terror attack, India took a tough stance, and that certainly continues. NDTV's interview has created ripple effects in Pakistan. Let's listen in to Dinga.
12: आपके मंत्रालय के पास एक बहुत अहम योजना है. जब पाकिस्तान ने भारत के ऊपर आतंकी कार्रवाई की पहलगाम में, उसके बाद ऑपरेशन सिंदूर हुआ और उसके साथ साथ पाकिस्तान के लिए जो जल स्रोत थे उनको काटने की बात भी 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
0: 8 जून 2028 जी।
2: As stated by our at the top leadership level by Pakistan, any such act would be treated with utmost seriousness and could possibly amount an act of war under Article 51 of the UN Charter. Every state retains the inherent right to self-defense. Pakistan will take all necessary measures to safeguard its economy and its vital national interests and lives of its 250 million people. We call upon India to act responsibly, honor its international commitment, and refrain from statements and actions that would further escalate tensions in the region. Pakistan remains committed to safeguarding its interests, as I said, and we will closely monitor developments on the ground.
3: All right, breaking news coming in. 1 year after the Air India 171 crash, AIIB issues interim statement. Deepest condolences to families. Crash investigation is being done. Interim statement says that the progress of investigation into the aircraft involving Air India flight AI-171 today, in fact, marks 1 year since the tragic accident involving Air India flight AI-171, a Boeing 787-8 aircraft operating from Ahmedabad to London, which occurred shortly after takeoff from Sardar Vallabhbhai Patel International Airport. Remember, viewers, several innocents had died in that entire attack. If I can take you through the operative part of that entire statement, it says, over the past year, the investigation team has undertaken an extensive and rigorous examination of the relevant technical, operational, organizational and human factors associated with the accident. This effort has been supported by accredited representatives, technical advisors and subject matter experts from relevant organizations. Well, the crux of it is that the investigation continues as of now. Tanushka is also joining us live. Tanushka, as of now, the AIIB says that they are firmly committed to conducting a thorough, independent, objective and evidence-based investigation. But should we to believe that even a year after a final conclusion has not been made and the investigation only continues?
4: Right, Aditya, a year on and no closure, it seems like. The statement that has just come in from the Aircraft Accident Investigation Bureau is not a final report. It's just an interim statement that the Accident Investigation Bureau is providing into the crash wherein 260 people had lost their lives within 32 seconds when that flight had taken off last year. Now, what the AIIB statement says is that they've undertaken an extensive and rigorous examination of all technical, operational and organizational human factors associated with the accident, and that they are, you know, it's a significant progress that they've made. Remember, last year on July 12th is the preliminary report that was released by the Accident Investigation Bureau, wherein there was an analysis done of the aircraft systems, the flight recorder data, the engine related components, the maintenance and operational records as well. However, all of this evidence, you know, requires further investigation and detailed investigation as well to give us a final conclusive consensus of what exactly went wrong. Now, the AIIB statement also mentions that the evidence gathered and the results of various examinations are currently being analyzed in a comprehensive and integrated manner, and additional technical evaluations, specialist examinations are also going to be undertaken to ensure that all findings and conclusions are supported by verified evidence that sounds scientific to analysis. Now, of course, this, you know, is a big question mark at this point, that does this give enough closure? This sort of a statement that comes in by the AIIB, which basically says that investigation is still on. AIIB, in the end of its statement, says that they're firmly committed to conducting a thorough, independent and objective evidence-based investigation, and that the final report will be released upon completion of all investigative activities, right, in the requisite of the ICAO Annex 13 rules.
3: You know, Tanushka, there are two aspects here. One, as you rightly pointed out, there needs to be a closure for the families who've been waiting painlessly, with such immense, vigor and courage for a year about what really happened. And second is about the aircraft safety as well. If we don't know what we, really saw on that fateful day, then how do we actually correct it, or how do we go back to such a situation? The last paragraph of this statement says that the sole purpose of the accident investigation is to enhance aviation safety through the identification of lessons and safety recommendations, and not to apportion blame or liability. Accordingly, AIB urges stakeholders, including the media and the public, to refrain from speculation. Well, we are not speculating, we are just covering a report that isn't there, which is just waiting for that report to come in. But Tanushka, tell us, the best of the experts from the Government of India. And all right, Tanushka, I'm being told that our managing editor Shiv Arur is also joining us on the phone line. Shiv, a one-page statement from the AIB clearly indicating that the investigation continues, but there's no closure for the families that have waited for a year, and a huge question mark on the aircraft safety as well.
5: Notwithstanding the fact that, this statement says all the right things in terms of being committed to the truth and wanting to bring out, an evidence-based conclusion as to what happened to flight AI-171, Aditya, it's a whole lot of words that doesn't say anything at all. A whole year after a crash that killed over 280 people, what we are receiving from the government is a statement that basically says that even 1 year later, we are nowhere closer to getting to an actual final report. In normal course, after a black box is recovered, after you have all analysis done between two continents, by now there should have been a final report. An interim report came out 11 months ago on the 12th of July 2025. By now there should have easily been a report. Of course, these things are complicated. They tend to take time. But given how clear everyone thought this was going to be in terms of the available evidence, the black box was available. There was a lot of photo evidence of what happened. The crash site was completely secured. Boeing, the American Transport Safety Board, European agencies were all involved. By now, there should have been complete clarity, especially since there was an interim report 11 months ago. I sense that the AAIB, the Investigation Board, is kicking the can down the road. I don't know what the reasons may be, but this is going to upset the families. This is going to upset the pilots' associations very, very much, because it seems like there is an obfuscation going on. Obviously, the commitment at the system level to transparency has simply not been there. The government has not been transparent in terms of at least putting out information as to when that final report will be out. Even at this time, there's been a last-minute heads-up from the civil aviation system saying there will be a statement. Right. But when is that final report going to come out? Are they going to give us some guidance? Are they going to give families who've been waiting for clarity some kind of guidance as to when that final report will be out? There are reports in the media attributed to sources now saying that General Electric is investigating parts of the engine right now. So, everything is very murky right now, Aditya. It doesn't send out a good signal, for a modern country like India to be prevaricating on a final report of something that should have been very clear by now.
3: Well, certainly, thank you very much, Shiv, for getting us the latest details on that big story. No transparency, several questions lingering around for a year, and the families waiting for some semblance of justice. Thank you, Shiv and Tanushka, for getting us the latest. And moving on, viewers, this is a story about the Indus Water Treaty. Let us tell you what the treaty has been all about. Now, this treaty was signed in 1960, and between India and Pakistan, it was signed in 1960. As you can see here, right behind me, the wall that we bring you, this is the area that covers the Indus Water Treaty, sharing of the Indus Water and its tributaries, brokered by the World Bank. And India controls the Ravi, Bias and Satluj, while Pakistan controls Indus, Jhelum and Chenab. Apart from that, the Indus is the lifeblood of Pakistan agriculture, as we know since the last few years. India has ramped up work on two dams on this entire project after the Pahalgam terror attack. Stopping water flow will hurt Pakistan agriculture in a massive manner. Now, Indus Water Treaty, and the most durable to suspension is, of course, and 19 September 1960, when Indus Waters Treaty was signed in Karachi, 1965 and 1971, when despite two major wars, the treaty survives. In 1999, the treaty remains operational despite the Kargil War. In 2016, Prime Minister Narendra Modi was in power for 2 years, and he said that blood and water cannot flow together after the Uri terror attack. In April 2025, India puts treaty in abeyance after the Pahalgam terror attack by Pakistan. May 2025, after the ceasefire with Pakistan, the treaty is remaining suspended completely. In June 2026, now, where we are standing right now, India's efforts are underway to maximize the use of the Indus water system waters. And that's a big blow that's coming in for Pakistan. And joining us right now to debate that and what to expect in the next few months is Ambassador Veena Sikri, former Indian diplomat. We have Devendra Kumar Sharma, member, National Security Advisory Board, Government of India, and former chairman of the Bakra Bias Management Board. We also have Adil Raja, Pakistani journalist and former military officer. Thank you very much for joining us. Let me actually go to Mr. Devendra Sharma first. Mr. Sharma, how do you see things unfolding? You know, in my personal belief, I knew that after the Uri terror attack, also the government wanted to do something, but it took some time to do that. And after the Pahalgam terror attack, finally that call was taken. I've been speaking to water commissioners and several other people who have been involved in this, and they said there was constant delay, a lot because of the political and the bureaucratic delays. A call was not taken. Do you think we are on the right path now? And what do you expect to be done in the next couple of years?
6: Thank you, Aditya. Let me tell you, see, basically, under Indus Water Treaty, if for any treaty, if you threaten supreme national interests of a country, you can always move out of treaty. Pakistan, in Pahalgam attack, tried to threaten all our national security interests, and India had no other option than to keep it held in abeyance. We, even as per Article 10, till January 2024, we tried three times, telling Pakistan to please come and have a relook at the treaty, rethink about the treaty, which they denied. In fact, what had been going on all the time, Pakistan directly or indirectly had been misusing provisions of this treaty. What was happening, the treaty has provision as per Annex D for the Western rivers, which you just now mentioned, Indus, Chenab and Jhelum. There's a provision that we should work on sound engineering principles. I'll exactly read it. Sound and economical design with satisfactory operation of the works. This provision, right from day one when the treaty was signed, Pakistan has never honored this provision. Whereas they have their dual standards, what they have been doing is, for their own projects, they have been using the best international practices when it came to the low-level sluices for flushing of the sediments. And indirectly, they had been making India to dump billions of US dollars or crores of rupees, thousands of crores of rupees into the river. Look at 1987, we constructed Slal Dam, and after construction of Slal Dam, it is 97% filled with the sediments. Today, the scenario is, if you take picture of Slal Dam, you will find only sediments, no water near the dam. It's only full of sediments all the time. So this kind of, you cannot misuse the treaty and can make other party, which is upstream riparian state, to suffer. And Pakistan also had been using it not to develop the country. Country suffered our Jammu and Kashmir region. We only have 520 square kilometers of our irrigated area. Whereas as per the treaty, we are allowed 11,770 square kilometer. We could not do that for certain reasons, because for everything, Pakistan used to have objections. Just let me add the last point.
3: Yes, please.
6: 2014, as all of you are aware, Srinagar, we suffered the worst floods. If the treaty was not there, we would have diverted
3: Absolutely.
6: Jhelum upstream of Srinagar and put it in some of the natural drainage systems and take it downstream of this.
3: Pakistan, no, I agree with you, Mr. Sharma. I was there during the Srinagar floods. I flew in with the Indian Air Force and I saw the winching operations and how the rescue really happened. And if the, you know, deal was in its right spirit, that certainly could have been avoided. Ambassador Sikri, I'll come to you. I'll request for your patience for two more minutes. I want to get the Pakistani perspective also. Mr. Adil Raja, Major Adil Raja, in fact, thank you for joining us.

0: of the DJI SPR, Lieutenant General Ahmed Sharif Chaudhry. You know, I would like to say that this is not simply about water. It is about the future stability of South Asia. When water security, nationalism, terrorism, and nuclear deterrence, mind you, intersect, the risks extend far, far beyond India and Pakistan. Now, Pakistan is Indus Valley civilization. So without Indus, there can be no civilization. So for Pakistan, this is not a policy debate. It is perceived as an issue of national survival. And that is why the DGISPR comes forward and says that tum pani band karoge, hum saans band kar denge. That is a rhetoric, mind you, because the Pakistani military establishment, which is ruling the country, well, they lack legitimacy. Now, but India's got legitimate concerns, and well, but there are strategic risks as well. India's frustration over terrorism is understandable, and New Delhi has every right to protect its citizens. The question whether linking water and terrorism creates a pathway to stability or a pathway to escalation as well, and the Pakistani military establishment, which is actually running the country, they would not like escalation, but what they are doing is that the Pakistan's internal political handicap right now is that the tragedy in Pakistan is that this crisis, you know, it is Pakistan is dealing with a crisis without the benefit of a fully credible democratic mandate. You know, sustainable peace requires a political legitimacy, and peace right. agreements require political capital, and Pakistani military does not have political capital. And Pakistan military, like you've just asked what Ahmed Sharif Chaudhry said, tum band karo, pani band karoge, hum saans band karenge. What they're trying to do is that domestically, this issue offers the Pakistani military establishment an opportunity to rally nationalist sentiment at That's a time... Right. Once it faces unprecedented public criticism.
1: All right, Raja, let me get in Ambassador Sikri also at this stage. You actually, you know, try to explain the Pakistani perception and the Pakistani way of functioning very beautifully out there. But Ambassador Sikri, just like Adil Raja pointed out, you know, after the Pehelgam terror attack, one of the reasons being discussed was done by Pakistan Army to, in fact, get that kind of a nationalism spirit, to get people behind the Pakistan Army. But with the stand that India has finally taken strategically on the Indus water, do you think this is going to cost Pakistan massively in the coming years?
2: Well, I think that what the Pakistani side does not recognize is the enormous amounts of patience India has shown in the face of constant and unending terrorist attacks, state-sponsored terrorism from Pakistan. India has shown, you know, such patience every time. Nahi, nahi, ab ye nahi karna, ab ye nahi karna, bas, bas, bas. Every time, but there has been never any response in terms of understanding and friendship from the people of Pakistan. And I'm very surprised, because the Indus Waters Treaty was concluded primarily, as our minister himself said, to help the people of Jammu and Kashmir, Punjab, Haryana, Rajasthan, and Delhi. But Pakistan keeps professing interest in the people of Jammu and Kashmir. And then they have been consistently stabbing the people of Jammu and Kashmir in the back by not allowing the waters of the rivers of this area, whether it is the Indus, Chenab and Jhelum, or the Ravi Vyas and Satluj, they're just not allowing Indian government to use these waters for the benefit of the people of Jammu and Kashmir. Let's take the Wular Barrage, the Tulbul Navigation Project. This is not even a water utilization project. It's a navigation project. But for decades, you know, it has never been allowed. And so it has never benefited the people of Kashmir. Similarly, now this very fake, unrecognized court of arbitration verdict on the pondage in the Kishanganga and Rakhle projects. I mean, it's not accepted, completely not acceptable to the people and government of India, because this is a fake court of arbitration. And this kind of utilization or misutilization of right. the provision in this Waters Treaty has not helped Pakistan's case at all. So I think that I fully support the decision of the government to hold this treaty in abeyance. And I fully support this decision for two reasons. A, it is based on the consistent state-sponsored terrorism that India is facing, yeah. has been facing. And despite any number of attempts to talk about it, and despite promises by former leaders of Pakistan, never to allow their territory to be used, they have consistently violated their own

0: promises. So they have been giving up their own promises. And secondly, India can no longer withhold the benefits of the water resources that India is entitled to and has been entitled to all these decades under the Indus Waters Treaty for the people of Jammu and Kashmir and other states of India. We can no longer withhold it.
1: All right.
0: We've been patient in accepting, you know, all the false conditionalities from Pakistan, but I don't think it's going to apply anymore. And we are going to consistently use the projects which are held up. We're going to consistently use resources available. And it's up to Pakistan to see whether they want to accept this condition of no state-sponsored terrorism from Pakistan.
1: Fair enough, Ambassador Sikri. Very well said. Terrorism remains a major concern, and it's high time that India took that stand. But very quickly, Adil Raja, you know, the question is also, you know, what does Pakistan require the water for? Do they require it for the generals in Punjab, or do they require for the common masses across Pakistan and Pakistan-occupied Jammu and Kashmir? Because what we are witnessing right now in Muzaffarabad, Rawalpindi, Kotli is a massive rebellion, massive protest, but also massive killing fields. You know, the same people who this water and natural resources belongs to are being killed, are being tortured. I mean, civilian leaders are being called terrorists.
2: I mean, Aditya, it's not, there is no, you know, opposition to the fact that Pakistan is being ruled by its military establishment. It has always been ruled by its military establishment. India, Indian establishment has been romanticizing some of them. Well, Musharraf is a useful example. He has been invited to India because obviously there is no other option. So for the short term, dealing with a military dictator, you know, does offer you opportunities. But for a long term sustainable peace, you have to deal with and support a democratic setup in your neighboring country. And overall, what does the people of Pakistan require water for? I mean, it's not a question. Pakistan agriculture depends heavily on the Indus Basin. Water is directly linked to food security, livelihoods, and economic stability. I understand where you're coming from. You know, unlike many political disputes, water affects every citizen. Therefore, water is viewed in Pakistan not merely as a resource issue, but as a national security issue. And once it becomes a national security issue, then those who are ruling the country, right, you know, the military establishment, they use it to their advantage, and then they will hype up the anti-India sentiment, and they will seek domestic legitimacy using that anti-India sentiment. They'll find opportunity there, and they will sell it to the domestic population to legitimize their rule and legitimize the hybrid regime. That is why I said that Pakistan, the tragedy is that Pakistan enters this crisis without the benefit of a fully credible democratic mandate.
1: All right, I'm afraid I'm out of time right now. Adil Raja, thank you very much for joining us for the first time here on NDTV. And thank you to Ambassador Veena Sikri and Mr. Devinder Sharma as well. And we head for a short break here on Nationwide at 6, but from the NDTV impact to another exclusive on the other side.

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4: The hope is that beyond this election, this will be one of the major issues.
5: With multiple challengers in the fray, the TMC also has done a bit of rejig.
4: Remember, this is also a district that has been plagued by communal violence. Come to some of the sabhas that the BJP is also organizing, especially in the villages of West Bengal.
0: When stories have impact.
6: Padmata Joshi, managing editor and prime time anchor.
0: Then news has influence. The buck stops here with Padmata Joshi.
4: Your work is being watched by people. You think that you're making an impact in this time. I think that's really a huge validation, very rewarding, and I'm pretty certain that Team NDTV will go from strength to strength.
7: थोड़े में ज्यादा स्वाद, यही तो है इसकी खास बात।
8: वाओ मामा, क्या स्वाद है।
7: अरे मेरे राजा।

0: landed in the beautiful state of Andhra Pradesh, which has no shortage of its own superstars. And that's why it's our pleasure to be joined today on NDTV by Pawan Kalyan, the Deputy Chief Minister of Andhra Pradesh. Good to have you, sir. You were recently denied permission, sir, on Telangana Formation Day.
1: I think somehow they're scared. Otherwise, there is no need for them to deny permission.
0: Is the India bloc, you know, up on its last legs?
2: Hello and welcome to Nationwide at 6 with me, Aditya Raj Kaul. Over to a big NDTV exclusive. A new investigative report by NPOV Media raises serious questions about how Hindu American Foundation's Wikipedia page was manipulated and vandalized. Wikipedia is supposed to be a trusted public resource. Instead, it appears to have been weaponized against the Hindu American Foundation and perhaps Hindus and India as well. Joining us live to discuss this is, in fact, the co-founder of Wikipedia, Larry Sanger, live from New York. Larry, thank you very much for joining us here on NDTV. Let me begin by asking you the exact question that everybody in India seems to be interested in. We, for the last 25 years, have been using Wikipedia, reading from Wikipedia. Can we trust Wikipedia when it comes to India, when it comes to Hindus? And do you think that there is seems to be some kind of a bias against India and Hindus in Wikipedia?
3: I think there is a kind of bias on Wikipedia, and because I'm speaking to a news organization, I'm going to try to choose my words carefully. I think Wikipedia is good at stating uncontroversial facts, perhaps, you know, about the land area, as long as that isn't politically disputed, and other things like that. But when it comes to issues that are disputed by people on different sides of a culture war, as in India between Hindus and Muslims, Wikipedians unfortunately have a tendency to take a side. And we can get into the reasons why, but that answers your question.
2: Well, certainly. You know, I interviewed Jimmy Wales as well earlier this year. He was part of the AI summit here in New Delhi. And when I asked him about the kind of questions that are being asked about misrepresentation, about fake news as well, he said, you know, this is user generated. There are volunteers that come into the picture, and Wikipedia has nothing to do with that.
3: That Wikipedia has nothing to do with what?
2: Yes. How do you see this?
3: How do I see what? Sorry?
2: Well, he says that there are volunteers who write on the Wikipedia, so it is the duty of the volunteers to fact check and keep the information abreast.
3: Exactly. Well, that's what he's going to say, and that's what the Wikipedians are committed to by their own rules. But as I think Jimmy Wales knows, there is a very serious problem with what is called paid editing, which is essentially paid propagandists going in and using Wikipedia to push a particular point of view. And I have no doubt that that actually happens. In fact, that's not really in dispute that that happens. The extent to which is another question. It seems to me that you don't even need to talk about paid editors. The fact that somebody is a volunteer, if they've got a lot of their friends and they have the dominant point of view, the fact that they're volunteers certainly doesn't prevent the encyclopedia from being biased, because it obviously is. So, yeah, I'm not really sure what he was talking about there.
2: You know, one question also comes in when we speak about India is about the question of Jammu and Kashmir, how Wikipedia puts out Jammu and Kashmir, or when we are pegged at war against Pakistan, there's complete misinformation that comes in across Wikipedia. Is this also some kind of a bias that seems to be there, and there seems to be no course correction? I mean, Wikipedia has no solution for that, as to say.
3: I have a number of different possible solutions. It is certainly a problem. I think in this case, the problem really comes down to Wikipedia's dependence on what they call reliable sources. And a lot of Hindu sources are are essentially blacklisted. One is not able to use them on Wikipedia. And this is a Hindu thing either. The same is true of a lot of Israeli nationalist sources or just Christian confessional sources. These things are ruled out. And then there are other policies that matter. For example, when you're talking about the recent terrorist attack, you can't label such an attack a terrorist attack unless the reliable sources actually call it a terrorist attack, because Wikipedia itself, as the sources themselves do, they shy away from that label. I mean, and perhaps there's a reason for doing so, but when there's a really obvious example of terrorism, it still can't be labeled that way on Wikipedia. That ultimately means that those who use terrorist tactics will be essentially defended by Wikipedia. It's kind of hard to say, but I can't see.
2: Do you also believe, Larry, that Wikipedia in many ways, just like in this case of Hindu American Foundation to character assassinate an organization, is being used to weaponize against India and Hindus, and you say Israel as well?
3: I think that's fair, but remember, we're talking about just a handful of people. According to NPOV's reporting, there were just four accounts, anonymous accounts, that were taking this line. Now, it really does depend on how experienced, how many edits those accounts have. But I'm sure that, you know, a nation of a billion people can field at least four accounts to oppose them. So I think that's the real takeaway here. Don't complain, fight back. That's the real thing that needs to happen.
2: All right, one final question, Larry, is about the use of AI and also the Western media bias on this entire issue. Do you believe that when it comes to India, when it comes to Prime Minister Narendra Modi, when it comes to issues like Jammu and Kashmir, it's not just the Wikipedia bias, it's also the Western media bias. And now with the use of the AI to spread disinformation, misinformation, it is becoming increasingly impossible, difficult to challenge that, to counter that, to verify that?

0: It all comes down to the sources, right? Because Wikipedia favors Western sources. It is going to reflect a Western point of view. And a lot of very valuable information on the ground locally is simply left out because the Western reporters didn't have to mention those things. And then it filters into Wikipedia. That's how Wikipedia works. And then, of course, AI is trained on Wikipedia, and it's trained on those same sources. So it wouldn't surprise me one bit that AI in its current incarnation reflects a Western point of view. It's not hard to admit that. I think clearly India, again, got a lot of smart people and should have no trouble actually including all of Indian media as training data in, right, local versions.
1: All right. Larry Sanger, co-founder of Wikipedia here on NDTV. Thank you very much for joining us. It is Hindu American Foundation, Suhaag Shukla, and several others exposing the alleged Wikipedia bias against India and against Hindus. And here on NDTV, we are heading for a short break, but news and updates will continue on the other side.

0: हर पल बनाओ केसरी त्योहार। विमल
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3: India Inc.'s most respected names chose India Inc.'s best and brightest.
4: I'm delighted to be a chairman of such distinguished fellow businessmen, bankers. 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
3: Who will earn India's top business honors? 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
9: What seems settled for me is unfinished business. So I rewind, I pause, I reflect, I dig, until what's buried stands up to be counted. Breaking ground, not just headlines, the meaning behind them. This is Breaking Ground with me, Vedika Sood.
10: या नमकीन, चाहे जैसे खाओ, 100% सूजी से बनी आर प्योर वर्मिसली, स्वादिष्ट, सेहतमंद, हर रोज। Across the country,
3: he has tracked the pulse of power from Washington to Korea, witnessed history being made in global capitals and conflict zones, brought clarity to complex issues of national security and international affairs. Aditya Raj Kaul, covering international affairs like no one else, only on NDTV Network.
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11: Without a hook, no way. The message is clear. It's 2026. You've got to be real in a world of reels. You've got to be original in a world where everything seems generated.
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0: They say good food speaks for itself, but behind every dish lies a story of talent, a story of precision, a story of obsession, and a story of perfection. We're tracking down the finest culinary minds in the country. We're tracking down the icons and the innovators. The shortlist is ready. The kitchens are battlefields because there's only one criterion, absolute excellence. The tables are set. Join me, Veer Sanghvi, for the NDTV Food Awards 2026. Thank you.
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14: 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Unfiltered list of things I saw and observed on the ground.
10: Very special ground report from the line of control. There were some children who've lost limbs in the shelling.
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10: Live control, Shiv Arur, NDTV.

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1: I'm delighted to be chairing a committee of such distinguished fellow businessmen, bankers. 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
7: What seems settled for me is unfinished business. So I rewind. I pause. I reflect. I dig. Until what's buried stands up to be counted. Breaking ground, not just headlines, the meaning behind them. This is Breaking Ground with me, Vedika Sood.
0: Across the country, he has tracked the pulse of power from Washington to Korea. Witnessed history being made in global capitals and conflict zones. 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
9: The news, Ayush.
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9: Without a hook, no way. The message is clear. It's 2026. You've got to be real in a world of reels. You've got to be original in a world where everything seems generated.
10: That's it. 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

0: They say good food speaks for itself, but behind every dish lies a story of talent, a story of precision, a story of obsession, and a story of perfection. We're tracking down the finest culinary minds in the country. We're tracking down the icons and the innovators. The shortlist is ready. The kitchens are battlefields because there's only one criterion, absolute excellence. The tables are set. 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Thank you.
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25: Hello everybody, you're watching NDTV. This is the Southern View. Today I'm out in the field and it's been an action-packed day in the capital of India because the TMC implosion is taking place here. In fact, the TMC is fast disintegrating. NDTV has finally accessed the list of 19 signatories to the rebel camp and there are some very surprising names there. Of course, TMC has hit back saying that there is an Operation Lotus that's going around in the country. Meanwhile, what's happening in Tamil Nadu is also pretty interesting because this is for the first time after a long time that Tamil Nadu Chief Minister has taken part in a Niti Aayog meeting. But the DMK has also taken pot shots at the TVK, especially at the Chief Minister of Tamil Nadu, Joseph Vijay, saying that TVK government is only claiming credit for everything that the DMK has done. Meanwhile, merger talks are on in the state of Maharashtra. Well, they could just be speculations. We'll get you more on all of that and more. First up, the headlines. NDTV has accessed the list of signatories to the rebel camp. 19 people in all. TMC has said that this is Operation Lotus that's happening. Blow to Congress, Meenakshi Natarajan's Rajya Sabha nomination. It's been cancelled. Top court now. Supreme Court has refused to entertain Congress's petition, saying that it won't interfere in Rajya Sabha nomination process. Congress President Mallikarjun Kharge has hit back and he has questioned the Election Commission of India. It's been a year since the fatal Air India crash in Ahmedabad that killed 260 people. Families remember their loved ones. The wait for delayed final crash report continues. India has meanwhile summoned US diplomat for the second time in 2 days. This diplomatic move is to launch protests against attacks on commercial ships off the coast of Oman in which 3 Indian sailors have died. Rahul Gandhi has slammed the government over the deaths. In an exclusive interaction with Editor-in-Chief of NDTV Rahul Kanwal at the NDTV Ignite Summit, Chief Economic Advisor V. Anant Nageshwaran has said that the worst is behind us in terms of cross-border steel.
0: I would say now in the last 1 week or so, I'm beginning to breathe a little easier. I can see a glimpse of the possibility of India kind of having seen the worst in terms of potential impact of the ongoing conflict.
25: Well, in the midst of crisis in Mamata Banerjee's Trinamool Congress, we've seen what's happening with that party. It's fast disintegrating. There are mergers, or at least speculations and rumors of mergers that are going on in other states as well. Take, for instance, Maharashtra, which is where these rumors are really strong. And it all started with Nana Patole, who's a Congress legislator. He has come out and said that it's time for all smaller parties in Maharashtra to come back to the Congress. That's a big statement that he has made. And this has been something that Congress leader Ashok Gehlot has also supported. He's in fact said that these are the parties that are split away from the Congress for various reasons. It's time for them. These are like-minded parties. It's time for them to come back within the fold of the Congress. This is the big statement that Congress

0: leaders have made. But this is not just the Congress speaking. It's also Shiv Sena UBT Sanjay Rawat who has said that it's probably time for smaller parties, regional parties in the state of Maharashtra to start thinking about a merger with the Congress party. Now, Sharad Pawar is somebody who's been often talked about as the one who needs to facilitate the process. We'll have to listen to what NCP SP says. Now, remember that many of them could just be rumors, many of them could just be speculations, many of them could just be shadowboxing or anxieties playing out in the open, given that the Trinamool Congress has seen probably one of the worst implosions in the recent time. So this could just be, rumors. But yes, it's also given way to a political war, with the BJP also now reacting, saying that nobody is going to join the Congress party because it is a sinking ship. Let's first listen into reactions before I get in my guess.
1: नाही बघा, प्रस्ताव हे आता त्यांचे इंटरनल प्रस्ताव काय असतील हा त्यांचा प्रश्न आहे. पण काँग्रेस हा अधिक मजबूत व्हायला पाहिजे देशामध्ये. काँग्रेसमधून निघालेले जे लहान पक्ष किंवा नेते आहेत त्यांनी 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
0: Well, we have Rohit Chandavarkar joining us. He's a political analyst. Rohit, thank you so much for being part of this broadcast. You know, the speculations around a possible merger has been going around for a long time. People say that NCP-NCP is going to come together, Shiv Sena is going to come together, and then eventually it's going to be just Congress versus the BJP. But all of that is going to take time. What is going to happen first? Do you see any credence, do you give any credence to these rumors that are going on? The Congress party saying that it's time for all these regional parties to come together and join the Congress pack.
5: Vasudha, we are hearing the buzz on the ground, I can tell you for sure, especially in Western Maharashtra, about some attempts being made by some leaders to get in touch with Congress. In fact, Rohit Pawar, who's the nephew of Sharad Pawar, had a meeting with Rahul Gandhi, discussed many other issues a few days ago, a couple of weeks ago. And it seems that there was some discussion there about some kind of an alliance which goes beyond just electoral alliance. In other words, some kind of merger of Sharad Pawar's party with the Congress. Now, let me tell you that officially Congress, Sharad Pawar's NCP spokespersons are denying this. They're saying there is no such talk or there is no such attempt. But
0: yes,
5: multiple sources are telling us that there is a buzz, that something is cooking or something is being planned. Now, the way I see it is, what is being discussed or planned is that at least they should fight under one symbol in the upcoming elections. Now, I can see that they have been pushed to the wall by the BJP-led Mahayuti in Maharashtra. Sharad Pawar's party has only 10 MLAs in the assembly right now, and just about 9 MPs in Lok Sabha. This is his worst performance in his 50-year career.
0: Yes.
5: So it is obvious that he is looking at 2029 as something which is going to be a big challenge for him, especially for his daughter Supriya and his nephew Rohit. But it looks like, my hunch is, that they are going to wait and watch what is going to happen in Bengal. In other words, what I'm hearing from the top sources of NCP, Sharad Pawar party, is that they are going to watch what Mamata Banerjee does and what Congress does with Mamata Banerjee and how that alliance talk or that merger talk goes ahead. And then they will take some decision, and I don't see anything immediately happening. But obviously, all this is happening because they have no other option.
0: Okay.
5: They have been pushed to the wall, and this is, a fight for survival for them. Vasudha.
0: Right. Right, fair enough. Anish Kavande, the fact that TMC is imploding so fast and the fact that NCP's SP has still not lost its MPs despite a dismal performance in the assembly election, Supriya Sule and Sharad Pawar have been able to hold back their MPs together, that's credit to the party. Does this mean that the party now is looking at an independent path? But, that's also going to be difficult given that it's not really performed well in the assembly elections. Is there a possibility of a merger with Ajit Pawar NCP, given that the dynamics there has also changed, and eventually are you looking at a merger with the Congress party?
6: Vasudha, thank you for having me. And since we have Rohitji on the show, I shan't wear my spokesperson hat as much, because if I try to wear that hat and only talk faff, I think I'll get called out very quickly. So I think the facts are in front of us, right? I think it's very obvious that there is no offer that has come from the Congress and there is no offer that has gone from the NCP, because this is simply not the right time to do it. If this merger had to happen, and I speak beyond my role as a party spokesperson, it could have happened earlier. There are no elections coming up, there is no rush, and there is absolutely no need, right? To the second part of your question, I think on the question of relevance, you have to remember that the United NCP in the local sort of body polls got a number of seats that was second only to the BJP, right? And particularly when you see those seats and the way they're scattered, the United NCP actually put up a fairly strong performance, right? So where alliances will emerge in the future, what kinds of fronts will emerge by the time we arrive in 2029 is very much an open question. For now, we are committed to the India Alliance. I think we remain committed to a sort of political project that demands accountability from anyone in government.
0: But Anish, let me ask you this question. Six parties in a state like Maharashtra was never going to be feasible. There has to be, some thinking on that front. And like you rightly pointed out, that political realignment will take place at some point. What is the political realignment for NCP-SP? The most organic way forward is to merge with NCP Ajit Pawar. And then probably, is it going to be the BJP or the Congress party?
6: Vasudha, unfortunately, what has happened in Maharashtra with the creation of six parties in a state like ours is that we have become a media circus. Rumors of the two NCPs coming together began the day we split. They have continued ever since, right? Every 3 months, this is a sort of topic of conversation. Somebody makes a statement on a slow news day. This is what keeps us entertained, right? So to be very honest, I don't give much credibility to what those readjustments will be given the present circumstances. 2 weeks ago, I didn't know there would be a cockroach Janata party that can pull 2,000 people on the streets of Pune at 4 p.m. when most Punekars are asleep, right? What is the political realignment is for the country to watch and for political parties to observe. We're watching all of these developments very closely. And I think we're going to have to judge the pulse in a way that is very different from the way we gauged pulses in previous elections to be able to decide on the path forward.
0: So Anish, like his party leadership is keeping his options open, Rohit Chandavarkar, what happens to the national discourse eventually, if this merger takes place, what happens to, you know, topics and rhetoric like Marathi pride, Hindutva, you know, the Mumbai Muslim, you know, all of these things which have been inherent to Maharashtra scheme of politics? What's going to happen to all of that if it just becomes BJP versus Congress party? Who takes the space
5: of,
0: you know, everything that's there in that whole political canvas?
5: Great question. Now, you know, many of us are asking this question to leaders also, and asking this question in media in these kinds of discussions, that whether a state like Maharashtra really needs six political parties, six large political parties, I'm saying, and maybe three, four other small parties. So you have two Shiv Senas, you have two NCPs, you have one BJP, you have one Congress, you have the Vanchit Bahujan Agadi, you have, you know, several others. So what is happening, which was seen in the recent local self-government elections, like the Mumbai municipal election and other elections, was that the opposition vote is getting split beyond limit, because you know, there are aspirants, number of aspirants, every party wants to contest every seat, and everything is getting scattered and everybody is confused. There is some kind of realization that I see among the top leadership of at least NCP side, and maybe Shiv Sena side also, that there has to be some kind of consolidation. And there is no survival if they don't do that. And I can guarantee you that, you know, in the 2029 elections, for which the BJP is already preparing, there's going to be a big force led by Devendra Fadnavis, which is going to get into coordination with many small players and all of that. There is going to be another big force which is led by Eknath Shinde. Remember, he's emerging now after Ajit Pawar's sudden and tragic death. Vasudha, Eknath Shinde is emerging as the Maratha strongman, as we call it in Maharashtra. You know, he's replacing that Maratha vacuum, the leadership vacuum. So there are two big, you know, challengers that are going to be there from the ruling side. And unless the opposition gets together and gets into some kind of alliance of either seat sharing or fighting under the same symbol or something like that, they're going to be wiped out. I can guarantee you that, because I saw it happening in the recent Jilla Parishad, district council polls, also in Mumbai Municipal Corporation polls. You followed it very closely, and you saw that despite Raj Thackeray and Uddhav Thackeray getting together, they were beaten by you know, BJP and Eknath Shinde. So the only chance they have now is to get into some
0: Rohit, I think that's a very important point.
5: Go ahead.
0: Yes, that's a very important point. We also have Tehseen Poonawalla joining us. Tehseen Poonawalla is an author and political analyst. Tehseen, given what's happening with TMC, given what's happened in Maharashtra Assembly elections, like both Anish and Rohit pointed out, is it a good idea for the regional parties in Maharashtra to merge with the Congress party? Is that good for these regional parties? Of course, it's going to be good for the Congress party, right? How do you see this possibility?
7: Thank you so much for having me on the show, Vasudha. At the onset, I understand the sentiment why regional parties may want to merge, but I'm opposed to this idea. And I'll tell you what, I'm a Congress voter. I love the Congress. Look, it is Sharad. Rohit sir is a very senior journalist. I love Anish. He's a great spokesperson. There's Sharad Pawar, who's destroyed the Congress in Western Maharashtra. He knows it, right? He knows it. Why suddenly now do their kids want to come into the Congress and again they'll dominate? So now Supriya Suleji, Rohit Pawar will sit on the Congress. Look, the Congress is a very strong party in Maharashtra even today. I am not responsible if the regional parties survive or no. I got to be on my own. I can understand the TMC merger because that helps the party retain its base. But why are you going to get these parties in? I honestly don't know. As a loyal Congress voters, these are the people who have destroyed the Congress. Suddenly you have them coming in wanting to be the Congress. Then who's going to be the boss? Supriya Suleji will be the boss of the Congress. So you please see, even right now, again, I won't get into too much details. There was a recent MLC elections in Pune and it was to be voted upon. And, you know, it was supposed to be an NCP candidate. A candidate went away, withdrew. Supriya Suleji comes to the Congress headquarters. She sat there. She takes a meeting. So I am not one for this. You've made the Congress lose. Then it can't work like that. Let the Congress, in my opinion, if I were to advise the Congress, they don't take my advice.
0: Okay.
7: Please become a strong force on your own. If the Shiv Sena or UBT or the NCP want to join with the Congress, let them contest under a symbol. But you can't have Rohit Pawar and Supriya Sule as leaders now. I mean, that
0: is completely
7: work.
0: Out of
7: I
0: time, Tehseen. Yeah.
7: For one family only, the rule.
0: Out of time. Anish, respond to that. Yeah.
6: My only comment here would be ki ek election mein party banai nahi jati, ek election mein party mitai nahi jati. I think the Congress party is a strong alliance partner. I share what Tehseen has said. I don't think a merger is in the interest of either party, which is why I don't think a merger will happen. That being said, I think we're in turbulent political times. Let's wait and watch.
0: Okay, wait and watch. That's the magic mantra. Thank you all of you for being part of this broadcast. What's happening in Maharashtra is particularly interesting because parties are speculating on their future. But like one of the panelists said, Anish Gawande, that we'll have to wait and watch because political realignment seems to be a reality. But there seems to be several realities that are staring at our faces. And it's better to, wait and watch and understand how things turn out. Moving on to the other big story, and this is about Tamil Nadu Chief Minister Joseph Vijay, who participated in the 11th Governing Council meeting of Niti Aayog, in which he talked about his state's, Tamil Nadu's concerns. He talked about how he wants the centre's support in several projects, including logistics, including an education hub. He also wants the centre to help him establish a startup cluster. And more importantly, has also reiterated his state's opposition to the NEET medical entrance examination, saying that all central institutions need to have their medical seats allotted by class 12 examination, which will help students from Tamil Nadu. He has also said that the Sarva Siksha scheme funds need to be dispersed to the state as soon as possible. He has also requested the center not to link it with the three language policy or the national education policy. These are confrontational issues, but the DMK has lashed out at Joseph Vijay, saying that the TVK is riding on the achievements of the DMK government. In fact, Udayanidhi Stalin, the former Deputy Chief Minister of Tamil Nadu and DMK leader, has strongly attacked Joseph Vijay, saying that it's only the DMK's achievements that he has spoken about, and he has not really spoken about those issues that are confrontational, including the Mekedatu issue that basically is a big flashpoint between Karnataka and Tamil Nadu. And Udayanidhi Stalin has said that Vijay did not talk about the Mekedatu issue because he did not want to upset the Congress government. Remember that Congress is part of the larger TVK alliance in Tamil Nadu. How do we look at this? Let's get in our guest. We have Dr. Rajasekharan. He's a political analyst. We also have Harish Mohammad Ibrahim. He's also a political analyst who supports the India Bloc parties. Thank you, both of you, for being part of this broadcast. Harish, I'll start with you. You know, it's just been a month since the Chief Minister took charge. Why is the DMK so opposed to everything that he does? Isn't it better to give him, at least 6 months to 1 year to finally start judging him for his actions?
8: Vasudha, as a learned journalist, you can't give even a 1 minute for a governance to operate. The governance starts at the first second where they took the office as an oath, right? Coming to your point, and Mr. Vijay has made sure to proclaim that he has done everything for the state within 1 month. No, it has been a 5 years of hard work of the DMK, which made the state to be under number one in industrial output, GSDP ratio, to be standing across India. And number two, the women's participation is almost the double the average of Tamil Nadu. Almost 42% is because of the hard work across the industries by the industries ministers, sheer hard work. But he is taking the claim that the DMK has not done anything and seeking a vote on these both grounds and coming to power and proclaiming that it has been done on the first 1 month is totally reckless and he is falsehood. Number three, and within first 1 month, there has been a ramp.
0: But Harish, where did he say that? This is Niti Aayog's statement. This is the speech that he gave. He has spoken about what the state wants. He has not really spoken about any political party.
8: No,
0: and governance is about continuity, right? The DMK should be happy that he is carrying on these ideological commitments that the DMK made.
8: No, this entire thing was an ideological commitment or the governance commitment, whether he shouldn't shadow the previous government, he shouldn't put a reckless allegations against the previous government. And in turn, even in this Niti Aayog, he was proclaiming that the state have done a humongous thing. But in all his meetings and all his rally, he was claiming that the industrial output is too low and the previous DMK government has done nothing to the women participation or to the GSDP growth.
0: That's a point. Let me get in Dr. Rajasekharan here. Dr. Rajasekharan, the Chief Minister on the day of oath taking The chief minister talked about how the economy of Tamil Nadu is in a bad state, and he also talked about how the coffers are dry, and he said that he needs more time to work on that. But here he's also talking about how Tamil Nadu is the second fastest growing economy. It's the largest economy despite the war, despite the flux. So what Harish is saying is, why is he saying two different things at two different places?
9: Madam, I think as a national media, you should not encourage

0: outgrowth of economics in Tamil Nadu is just because of last 5 years of DMK, or I can quote from Kamraj's period, right from the first five years of planning commission from Jawaharlal Nehru's leadership, and from the prime ministership, they brought in a lot of PSUs into Tamil Nadu. Even before that, if you go before independence also, right from the British period, Tamil Nadu was well versed in the road connects, and harbors were being developed, and the and it's the DNA of Tamil Nadu. Not DMK cannot claim that. If they are doing that, that is what they have done in the last 60 years. Mr. Udayanidhi Stalin, his father and his grandfather are the kingpin in making stickers all over Tamil Nadu, stating that DMK is the only thing who has done everything. What DMK has done in the last 5 years, past 5 years, they have increased the in debts to an exuberant amount of 10.5 lakh crores. And the corruption has been increased, exuberant. Commissions is on the floor. It's there everywhere. Okay. It's hitting us everywhere.
1: Okay, Harish, respond to that quickly. Governance is all about continuity. It's not about credit stealing or credit taking. Harish, Mohammed, quickly, 10 seconds.
2: No. It is a laughable stock. I don't want to respond to pinpoint, because the ADMK government left the governments with 6.1%, which has been transformed to the second level of double-digit growth, only state in entire India to be turned by the DMK government.
0: Because of COVID.
2: Hello. I didn't interrupt. You have to have the civil sense, first of all. The TBK doesn't hold any civic sense. Inside Tamil Nadu, but also in the national debate.
0: You have
2: less than civility. Come on.
0: You have a lot of sense. Come on.
2: We know what kind of a...
1: Don't get personal. Yeah. Finish your point. Finish your point. Finish your point.
2: Masuda, you have
1: finish
2: to
1: your point.
2: All these
1: finish your point.
2: Civilized people to be silent.
1: Harish, just finish your point.
2: Having said that, now, within one month, there has been 7 TBK personnel who have been booked under the POKSO Act. And there has been a MLA, Mr. Saravanam of Srivai Gundam, who has wanted to take a job for a woman of the TVK party, and there has been a molestation, and she is crying all across the Tamil media for the last 1 week. And what the TVK High Command did was, instead of sacking the Srivai Gundam...
1: Okay, you're going off topic, Harish. We're talking about governance and Niti Aayog here.
2: Of course it is governance. This is not
1: Harish, you're going off topic here. Thank you so much, both of you.
2: What kind of governance is this?
1: Thank you so much, both of you, for being part of this broadcast. You know, the point is you bring this POKSO thing again and again, and I don't think, you know, these kind of personalized attacks really work, because we're talking about governance here and you're repeating the same point. We will talk about this much later. Thank you so much, both of you, for being part of this broadcast. We also want to bring your attention to a very important story that's going around. This is about the controversy that's been triggered by some viral clips of a comedy show that emerged online. This is about women's consent. This is also about women's bodies, autonomy, and most importantly, the kind of abusive remarks that women are often subjected to in the dating sphere. Let's take a look at this report.
3: So, we ate chicken biryani. How much is it? 360-370 rupees.
4: There's a thin line between what is funny and what is not. Latest example of it came from a Gurugram comedy show. Comedian Praneet More, Dr. Sejal Pawar, and Himanshu Jangda. They thought it was harmless, but paid a price when the reality check happened. Video went viral, action followed. National Commission for Women summons Praneet More, Himanshu Jangda, while Maharashtra cops have booked the duo along with Dr. Sejal Pawar. Dr. Sejal Pawar, during a crowd work segment, said how they joke about private parts of male dead bodies donated for medical purposes. Dr. Sejal Pawar's college too has ordered internal probe against her. As criticism intensified, Sejal Pawar shared an apology on Instagram.
5: मेरा जो 3 महीने पहले मैंने शो किया था उसका एक पार्ट ऑफ द क्लिप वायरल हो रहा है अभी जिसमें मैंने एक चीज बोली थी एंड आई जस्ट वांटेड टू कम हियर एंड से दैट आई एम वेरी सॉरी दैट थिंग हैपेंड एंड आई सेड द वेरी रॉन्ग थिंग
4: 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The Gurugram-based

0: web developer Himanshu Jangda was sacked from his job by Starvik Design after the outreach.
1: I have the responsibility towards the company, our team, our clients, and the environment we created. That is why we have decided to part ways with Himanshu.
0: As the controversy refuses to die down, comedian Praneeth More also apologized and temporarily deactivated his Instagram account. But critics accuse him of amplifying problematic comments through crowd work content, while supporters argued that responsibility should not rest solely with the performer. As investigations continue, the debate over accountability in the age of digital content shows no signs of slowing down. Bureau Report, NDTV.
2: Well, with that, it's time for a short break. On the other side, we have a special conversation at the NDTV Ignite Summit with BJP spokesperson Shehzad Poonawalla and Amitabh Dubey of the Congress Party.

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5: What seems settled for me is unfinished business. So I rewind, I pause, I reflect, I dig, until what's buried stands up to be counted. Breaking ground, not just headlines, the meaning behind them. This is Breaking Ground with me, Vedika Sood.
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0: 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We're tracking down the finest culinary minds in the country. 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
15: For us, the biggest thing is trust. That's what we provide.
16: We need leaders in it.
17: Well, 12 years ago, when Prime Minister Modi took charge as the head of the country, he promised a transformed India. In fact, a lot has changed in this country, but has performance matched the promise that was made? That's what we are here to discuss. Amitabh Dubey of the Congress Party, Shehzad Poonawalla of the BJP. I'll start with you, Amitabh. You know, I saw the press conference that the Congress Party did. In fact, he was one of those people who brought out that 75-page pamphlet, and you said, this is propaganda versus hisab. But, you know, when the UPA was nearing its term, the end of its term, you know, we heard voices like hubris and policy paralysis. There were people out in the streets protesting. Nothing of that sort is happening right now. So how is the Congress Party looking at 12 years of Modi Sarkar?
18: Well, firstly, I would correct you. I think there are lots of protests going on. There have been lots of protests going on, most recently with the issue of education. The NSUI and the Youth Congress have been on the streets in across the country protesting the alleged corruption that went into the CBSE allocation of the on-screen marking. We've had paper leak after paper leak, 89 paper leaks under this government. 49 exams had to be taken again. And you know what this means for the future of the youth is well understood by everyone. So I think it would be incorrect to say that there has not been widespread protest. We saw the farmers' agitation, which forced the farm laws to be taken back. This has been the case repeatedly. I think the basic fact is that there is some momentum a country like India with 1.4 billion people will have its own intrinsic momentum across successive governments. So you will have an underlying economic growth demographic shift. The question is, what do the decisions made by this government produce? And as Warren Buffett said, when the tide goes out, we see who's been swimming naked. And you just look at the economic situation right now, the rupee is in free fall. We have 2.1 lakh crore have left the country, both FDI and investment. India's business community is now all shifted to Dubai, London, Singapore. Their money is now going with them. This is the reality that we have to deal with, that the government, despite all of its claims, cannot explain how this macro situation has reached here. So this is, unfortunately, the reality. We have a lot of promise, but whether it's education, whether it's the economy and other areas we can talk about, there is huge disappointment.
17: Shahzad, you know, Narendra Modi is the most consequential Indian politician that we know so far. And we can say that the Congress party probably has not been able to come up as the only alternative. But what he's saying is also right. And especially on the issue of CBSE, every household has been affected because, you know, every household has a child. It's also aspirational. So you have either the CUET exam leak happening or the NEET UG leak happening, or for that matter, the CBSE entire re-evaluation mess that's underway. So is the government not getting its basics right?
4: First of all, thank you, Vasudha. Thank you, NDTV, for having the two of us. Usually, these sessions are organized in the morning so that if the coffee doesn't do the trick, then two fighting spokespersons will. But let me start off by paying a compliment to my worthy opponent. He has been extremely dignified on television, unlike his other co-panelists in his party. And I love to watch him, so I'm glad I'm on this panel with him. Firstly, let me start by saying that thank you. Amitabh, thank you. Because by saying that protests are taking place, he's actually cancelled Rahul Gandhi's democracy is dead jibe. So I guess democracy is not dead. Democracy is alive and kicking. People do protest. The touchstone in a democracy, however, of public sentiment are elections. And unfortunately there, Amitabh, except for Kerala, I think you've been found wanting. Because people of this country, right from the Gen Z to millennials to the boomers, all of them support Prime Minister Modi's vision. And while Prime Minister completes a record of being the longest serving elected Prime Minister in this country, let me congratulate Rahulji for being the longest serving unelected, unelectable leader of opposition in this country. I think he deserves a round of applause for that. But having said that, now let me come to the brass tacks of some of the points. Let's talk about FDI because he comes from the research wing. Let's talk about specifics. 2004 to 14, Manmohan Singh, $300 billion of FDI attracted. 2014 to 26, under Chaiwala OBC Prime Minister Narendra Modi, $700 billion of FDI attracted. PLI scheme started, more than 2 lakh crores of investment have come in that. He talks about economy and the macroeconomic situation. Today, we've been the fastest growing large economy in the world for a substantial period of time. Just now, we've recorded 7.7% growth and 7.8% in the last quarter. By the way, this is at a time that three world crisis and our inflation average has been about 4.5%, 5%, whereas their time, the inflation was about 10 to 12%. The foreign exchange reserves at that time was $200 billion. Today, it's at a comfortable $690 billion. The current account deficit was 4%, today it's at the range of 1%. So even on the economic platform, for the first time, public sector banks have recorded a profit of 1 lakh crore. These are hard facts, you can't deny them. And what has changed in the last 12 years? Let's get to the larger point. There has been a fundamental shift that I call as Ram and Gita. Now, before secularists get offended, let me tell you. Our template of working has changed. Ram and Gita means what? R for Rashtriya Suraksha. First, Pakistan did terror strikes after terror strikes. We used to give them most favored nation. Today, we have a Rashtriya Suraksha paranormal, which says, ghar mein ghuske marenge. A for Arthvyavastha. Today, our economy is growing at the fastest rate, bigger than any other large economy. We are fastest. M for Mahila Suraksha and Mahila Sashaktikaran. Right from women's reservation, which we are trying for, to Beti Bachao, all of these things, toilets in houses, tap water connections, all of them have improved women's situation. Then we go for Gita, G, Garib Kalyan, 25 crore people pulled out of poverty. I for infrastructure, doubling the rates of highways, expressways, 5 metros in 5 cities, today it's in 20 cities, airports doubled. And T for technology.
17: Coming to infrastructure.
4: 10 seconds more. Technology, this is the biggest game changer. I remember Chidambaram ji mocking us that we could never make UPI and digital payments possible. Today we are doing the maximum digital transactions in the world, more than all the countries put together. India records more digital transactions, and we've even even use digital platforms to deliver public services like COVID app, like COVID vaccine. 200 crore doses were delivered without any kind of failure. And A for Atmanirbharta, defense exports. We used to import our defense goods. Scams used to take place.
17: Okay.
4: Today, we have exported defense goods worth 38,000 crores. Have you ever thought of this?
17: Amitabh, in the Congress's criticism, I found one thing very interesting. You know, when we talked about Narendra Modi becoming the longest serving Indian prime minister, non-Congress, and also uninterrupted regime and elected, the Congress pamphlet also said, Dil behlane ko galib ye khayal achha. That's what, you know, he wanted to say that this is all propaganda. When it comes to infrastructure, that is something we can see and not unsee, because that's something that's making you know, a difference in everybody's life. What do you have to say on that?
18: So first, let me address what Shahzad said, is that, you know, X number of things are being built more than the previous. Now, in any naturally growing economy, the number of everything will go up, whether it's digital transactions, whether it's the number of roads. There is a natural momentum. So just like after the Vajpayee government, the UPA built more, then the Modi government built more, and the next government is going to build even more. So just to add up numbers at random doesn't tell you anything very much. The question is, who is this growth benefiting? It's well understood now that billionaire Raj today is more unequal than the British Raj. The top 1% own 40% of the assets. They earn 20% plus of the income. Right? The real wages of both salaried workers and self-employed is lower today after inflation than it was in 2017-18. The real wages of agricultural laborers have been declining over this period. So this is what you can have very fancy growth numbers, and you can have a very good arithmetic sort of set of facts you present, but who is it benefiting? This is the first thing. The second is on technology.
17: But the government is saying that the welfare net, the safety net has also increased,
18: right? The fact is that we are forced to create...
17: And ordinary people are benefiting, is what they're saying. Maybe we are not too ordinary to understand that. Is that something that...
18: But ordinary people obviously aren't benefiting if their real wages are going down over a decade. Now, about technology. The UPA, you know, the digital public infrastructure, let's take that as an example. The UPA created Aadhaar. The UPA created the National Payment Corporation of India, immediate payment system, on top of which UPI was built. This foundation laid the grounds for the digital public infrastructure revolution that happened. Now, we come to the next stage. We are now in the age of AI. Where is India in the age of AI? What is the infrastructure that the government of India has invested in? We were supposed to be a software superpower. The number of jobs is obviously under severe pressure. What has this government done to take us there? Why is it that TSMC, which is the largest company in Taiwan, has a higher market valuation than the entire Indian stock market?
4: Let me finish my point.
18: So just as this government built on the work of the last government, what is the next government going to build on? We are now playing catch up. One reason our money is exiting this market is because all the AI investment opportunities are outside. So this is a very serious problem. So we can rest on our laurels, but what are we doing for the future?
4: If things were going to happen as due course or as a fait accompli, we had two mobile phone manufacturing assembling units in this country in 2014. We imported most of our mobile phones for domestic consumption, because of which we were paying high foreign exchanges for importing electronics. Imagine a country like India. Today we have 300 manufacturing assembling units. The biggest Samsung plant is here. We are manufacturing all American iPhones here. And we are exporting mobile phones worth $10 billion after satisfying our domestic demand. And therefore, our valuable foreign exchange is not leaving the country. Why didn't you do it? We had 400 startups. Today we had 2 lakh startups. We had 4 unicorns. Today we have 25 unicorns. These are not your Ambani and Adani. Those 400 startups to 2 lakh startups are people who come from small towns, small villages, making it big in life. The problem is that how do you measure the difference between haves and have-nots? The Gini coefficient is the only big proper way to do it. The Gini coefficient over the last 12 years has bettered. It has come closer to zero, which is the issue of how it is becoming more equal. Are we a completely equal society? Not. But Congress Party is suggesting as if first people used to be completely equal and 40-50% of the resources were not in the hands of 10%. The Congress created this system. In fact, today, 12 crore people have toilets. 4.5 crore people have pakka houses. 12 crore people have tap water connection. You have a situation where LPG coverage is now 100%. You are now living in a society which has more equality than we had 12 years ago. This is the fact, but 10 seconds more. He spoke about what we are doing for AI. We had an AI summit. Now we don't have summits because we don't know who will go naked there. They removed their t-shirt and they started protesting, called themselves Mahatma Gandhi. And finally, I'm saying that they just last second. Yeah, we spoke quite long.
17: Okay.
4: Amitabh says we laid the foundation of everything. I agree, sir, you laid the foundation for everything. You laid the foundation for UPI, yet Chidambaram came and abused it and ditched it. You laid the foundation for GST, yet you all call it Gabbar Singh tax. Let me ask Mr. Amitabh Dubey. We rolled out GST. We got all states on board. The best model of cooperative federalism. And not only did we do that, GST 2.2 has ensured that the average taxes the people of this country pay has reduced. Now, couple that with two more things. Reduction of income tax. First, you used to pay income tax at 2 lakhs. Today, you pay it at 12 lakhs. Reduction of EMIs. Reduction of the money you spend on, say, medicines or on internet costs. 300 rupees per GB. Today, you pay 10 rupees per GB. All of this has improved the life of the middle class, which you will never understand. That's why you lose elections.
17: Coming to the AI point, the criticism here is, maybe the government doesn't understand the language, but it's not the opposition that's understanding or speaking the language of Gen Z, which is why young people are looking at other options.
18: No, that's absolutely not correct. Firstly, again, he rattled off a number of facts of things that have expanded, but does the middle class feel that their lives have improved? Do the numbers show that their lives have improved? Have the real salaries gone up? No, they have gone down. So this is the reality. We can talk about Gini coefficients, but I think the average person knows where they stand. About Gen Z, the BJP seems to have decided that Gen Z is a bunch of anti-nationals, right? Judging from what they talk about. They insult the youth of this country. They throw all sorts of accusations at them. And the fact is that it is the Congress and Rahul Gandhi. You see his communications. Sometimes it's embarrassing for me as a congressperson, but there's a bit of a craze in Gen Z, a section of Gen Z for Rahul Gandhi. They consume the content he's produced, the messaging that he has about where this country has to go. It's very clear, it's there for everyone to see. And to demonize a segment is completely wrong, in my opinion.
17: Thank you so much, both of you. This is a political milestone, 12 years of Modi, but clearly, Shehzad, you'll agree, this is an unfinished story. More has to come?
4: Yes, we are going on till 47.
17: Okay, thank you.
4: So it is unfinished till 47.
17: Thanks, thank you.
18: Thank you.

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5: What seems settled for me is unfinished business. So I rewind, I pause, I reflect, I dig, until what's buried stands up to be counted. Breaking ground, not just headlines, the meaning behind them. This is Breaking Ground with me, Vedika Sood.
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0: They say good food speaks for itself, but behind every dish lies a story of talent, a story of precision, a story of obsession, and a story of perfection. We're tracking down the finest culinary minds in the country. We're tracking down the icons and the innovators. The shortlist is ready. The kitchens are battlefields because there's only one criterion, absolute excellence. The tables are set. 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
1: Now watching NDTV 24/7. The hope is that beyond this election, this will be one of the major issues. With multiple challengers in the fray, the TMC also has done a bit of rejig. Remember, this is also a district that has been plagued by communal violence. Come to some of the sabhas that the BJP is also organizing, especially in the villages of West Bengal.
0: When stories have impact.
2: Padmasar Joshi, managing editor and primetime anchor.
0: Then news has influence. The buck stops here with Padmaja Joshi.
1: Your work is being watched by people. You think that you're making an impact in this time. I think that's really a huge validation, very rewarding, and I'm pretty certain that Team NDTV will go from strength to strength.
3: We've landed in the beautiful state of Andhra Pradesh, which has no shortage of its own.

0: Hello and welcome to The Buck Stops Here. I'm Gauri Dwivedi, and this Friday evening, the first story that we are doing a deep dive on. Well, there is finally now that list of 20 rebel MPs from Trinamool that has come out. Curiously, number 13, there is no signature there. Who is that mysterious number 13? Could it be Kalyan Banerjee? Is it someone else? We tell you more on that. Well, even as there is now clamour for Akhand Congress that is only growing. Whether or not this romance for reunification will take place or has any legs to stand on, we tell you more. But the first story or the big debate this evening, the rebellion in Trinamool Congress has now reached a decisive stage. For long, we had been hearing about the numbers and names of TMC MPs who dumped Mamata Banerjee. Today, that list is finally out. It's a lineup of 20 rebels, but number 13, curiously, is missing. They will be meeting Lok Sabha Speaker on Monday. Om Birla has given time. Ahead of that, they will also be meeting Subhendu Adhikari over the weekend. They are set to stake claim to be the real TMC, the asli TMC. Sources say that a big name could potentially join this rebel ranks. And we will know who that number 13 is in the next 48 hours. Who could that be? Will it be someone from the inner circle of Mamata Banerjee? We already know that Kalyan Banerjee has openly made his displeasure known, telling Mamata Banerjee to make a choice, him or the nephew, Abhishek Banerjee, whom he branded as arrogant, amongst other things. And as one regional fortress wobbles, viewers, an old idea has once again stirred up. A sudden romance with reunification. Sonia Gandhi, Rahul Gandhi holding back-to-back meetings this week. And now it is Ashok Gehlot and Sanjay Raut who are floating the idea of an Akhand Congress. The offshoots coming home. The same leaders who left to build their own political turfs are now suddenly talking about reunion. After Indie Bloc failed to dent Brand Modi, is the opposition now quietly abandoning the larger coalition experiment for an older idea? The question that frames the hour, is Akhand Congress now a revival or is it a retreat and going back in time? We debate. But first up, the sound bites that set the stage for you.
1: secular विचाराचे पक्ष आहे आणि सगळ्यांनी एकत्र

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4: Sanju Verma representing the BJP, Karan Verma political analyst with me on the broadcast, Nilanjan Das representing the TMC, Renu Mittal a senior journalist who's tracked the inner workings of the Congress party for a while now, and Mahesh Tapse of the NCP-SP. Thank you so much all of you for joining me on this edition of The Buck Stops Here. Nilanjan Das, let me start with you. What is this case of number 13 whose signature is conspicuously missing? 2 days later, these people are said to meet Om Birla, and before that they are said to in fact stake claim as well. Who is this number 13?
5: Well, first of all, I don't know. I just see a number of signatures. I don't know the content of the letter, what is written, what is the written on the other page. So that is something that we also have to wait and watch. Today, after so many days, I have been telling you almost on a daily basis that where is that letter? So today we get to see some signatures. We see a total of 19 signatures. Okay, we have to understand that what they are up to, what these MPs are up to. If they want, they can just go and merge with the BJP because they have the magic number. They have the two-third figure. So they can just go and merge with the BJP. If they don't, there is no concept of formation of a separate bloc. So they will lose their membership of the parliament.
4: No, we'll come to those permutations combinations. And Nilanjan, we've spoken about those permutations combinations.
5: I understand that all these people are traitors. I think they are gaddars. They are opportunists. Today, when the party has lost an election, these people just, in order to continue to have their own security and everything, they just want to go and buck the BJP.
4: You've said all those adjectives earlier. You're free to repeat those. But the question is different. I know the answer is same, but the question is different. The question is, who is that that 13th person, that big person who is yet to join, whose name is not yet known? Is it Kalyan Banerjee?
5: No. Actually, this is a list of signatures. I think they did some mistake in numbering. So that is what they may have done. I see two separate signatures of Shavani Ghosh and Rachana Banerjee. I know Rachana Banerjee is abroad and Shavani Ghosh was in Kolkata. So, of course, they have sent separate letters, maybe. I still repeat that we don't know what is the content of the letter. We have to see. And if it goes against the party line, then the party will take the appropriate decision at the appropriate time. Regarding Kalyan Banerjee, our National General Secretary and MP, Abhishek Banerjee, has already said that he is much senior. The party respects his contribution. There has been some differences, with regard to one specific legal suit, a specific case in which Kalyan Banerjee was the advocate. Abhishek Banerjee has changed the lawyer in that case, and that's why that has led to some kind of confusion.
4: You know the one name that figured again and again for everybody.
5: Kalyan Banerjee, my MP. Kalyan Banerjee is my MP.

0: I am his constituent. I am telling you, he will stand by Mamata Banerjee and stand by
1: Jyoti. Nilanjit Das, please say whatever you want to, but it's my humble submission to you that don't make such strong claims, given how this week has unfolded for TMC, only for that reason. Because how it has actually unfolded, it's in your best interest
0: to not make
1: such strong statements. But be that as it may.
0: Actors and opportunists. They have got some value just because Mamata Banerjee gave them a parliament ticket.
1: You know,
0: but
1: I'm going to...
0: Kalyan Banerjee, tall leader, Mohua Moitro, Kalyan Banerjee, Sudip Banerjee, Abhishek Banerjee, all these people, the tall leaders, they are standing with Mamata Banerjee and Kalyan Banerjee.
1: Okay, so... I'm going to
0: believe this is my confidence that he will remain with the party.
1: Okay. So I'm going to, not right now, but in a minute during this broadcast, I'm going to play that soundbite out of exactly what Abhishek Banerjee said there, Nilanjan Das. And then we're going to talk about that one man who has figured through every rebel MLA and MP's angst against the party. How his tone has now suddenly changed. Someone who's branded arrogant by your party MLAs, your party councillors, your party MPs is now suddenly saying he has the right, Kalyan Banerjee has the right to express his views. He's elder than me. He's known me from my childhood. I have nothing to say against him. So what does that climb down indicate is a larger question. But I want to first now get in also Karan Verma on the one fact, I think, which is very important to understand about this missing person number 13, you know, those signatures have come out. They are going to meet the speaker on Monday. The speaker has already indicated that he will meet the rebel camp. Of course, those numbers need to be paraded. And that's when the next course of action is going to take place. But who is this number 13?
2: Well, your guess is as good as mine, Gauri, to be honest. But look at the arrogance that we still have from the TMC ranks. Nilanjan Das just said that all these people are irrelevant. Well, if there's someone who's irrelevant, it's Mamata Banerjee, who lost her own seat in an election, for crying out loud. I mean, if anything, you should apply a dose of humility. Useless. Yeah, I know. You and your party
0: useless,
2: has been
0: reduced incompetent,
2: to be useless. That is your reality.
0: Opportunist. Traitors.
2: That is exactly, that's what your party is today. That's what your party, you've lost the election, rejected by the people, you've lost your symbol, you've lost your party.
0: No, we
2: the
0: haven't
2: entire
0: lost
2: arrogance
0: the
2: that
0: we
2: you had.
0: Lost
2: similar,
0: the
2: bravado.
0: Been,
2: that we are not.
0: Has
2: no,
0: been
2: no, please,
0: used
2: please, let me speak. Please have some decency. This is not your office. This is not your office. This is a panel of a news channel, reputed news channel. Don't speak out of turn. This is not your party. Ye gundagardi nahi
0: yahan pe. You should also behave.
2: So, you know, Gauri, these people have had this false bravado even before the election. You'd remember. Amit Shah yahan aa nahi payenge after the 4th of May. He will not be able to enter here. What happened? Yeah, Abhishek Banerjee has been straightened out by the people of Bengal. He has been given a treatment that probably, I mean, if anything, that should drill sense. Of course, the law should not be taken in anyone's hands. But I mean, if anything, I think after losing their party, their symbol, they should not lose their mind. They should be humble and go back to the people and apologize. If anything. And why are you calling people like Kirti Azad Gaddar? Bhai, Kirti Azad is also Gaddar by your standard and by your metric.
0: Who has called
2: that
0: him Gaddar?
2: That man's father was from the Congress. He was in the
0: Kirti
2: BJP
0: Azad
2: all these years. He left BJP when he didn't get his way. He came to TMC. So why are you calling Kirti Azad a Gaddar? And Kirti Azad of all people is telling the people, telling everyone what loyalty is. I mean, talk about devil quoting the scriptures, Gauri. That's the crazy, absurd duck.
0: He has gone out of the party.
2: He has and they deserve it, honestly.
0: He left BJP.
1: Okay.
0: He joined TMC.
1: Nilanjan Das.
2: Nothing is left of your party, sir. Party kuch nahi bachi hai. There is no party. You don't have a symbol. You don't have MPs. You don't have MPs. There is nothing left of you.
0: We are not Bikao.
2: There is no credibility, no mandate, no party left of you.
0: We have 41% vote with us.
2: And I guess you are losing that also here.
0: I represent 41%.
1: I'm now going to get the two ladies on the panel on the other important aspect, the big, big romance for reunification that one has seen through the day. You know, Renu Mittal, let me start with you and then I get in Sanju Verma as well. Renu, you've tracked the Congress very closely. You've seen that entire splinter group that was formed in, you know, 98, 99, all of that period you've seen, you've tracked closely. What are you

0: make of this sudden urge to now come out with an Akhand Congress? Ashok Gehlot is talking about it. Sanjay Raut is talking about it. Nana Patole is mentioning it. What's the story here? Can it happen?
1: I think, Gauri, the real story here is that Sharad Pawar is interested in a kind of a tie-up with the Congress party, even a merger, if it's possible. But then you see, there are very, very deep permutations and combinations that involve a merger. As far as Mamata is concerned, that idea has not been mooted. That discussion has not taken place, neither from the Congress side nor from Mamata's side. There are some trigger-happy people who love to come on TV and make tall claims.
0: No, Ashok Gehlot is not trigger-happy, Renu Mittal. Ashok Gehlot is a very senior...
1: What I have checked up is that this is exactly what has happened in the case of Mamata Banerjee. I'm just saying, I'm finding the facts on the ground that Mamata Banerjee has not mooted this idea, nor has Sonia Gandhi in the meeting, but some people have claimed that she has. Now, these things can't be done so non-seriously. As far as Patole, yes, Patole has been speaking about it because it involves Maharashtra. And from what I hear is that Sharad Pawarji is definitely interested in some, because after the way his party was fragmented and whatever is happening in Maharashtra, he may be looking for a way of adjusting his daughter and the rest of the people in the NCP. Now, as far as Ashok Gehlot is concerned, I think he's just sort of riding on the coattails of what others are saying. He's a senior leader of the party who has been. You know, he's no longer relevant in the current scheme of things as far as the Gandhis are concerned. After his September 25th, do you remember rebellion that he did in Jaipur against Sonia Gandhi, who was the then president? He doesn't have very much of a locus standi.
0: Okay.
1: I think if talk of a merger comes, it will only be after matters are settled within the TMC. Okay. They are able to get their house in order. Whoever has to leave will leave. Let's see how many people remain, because it's still early days. And it's a work in progress. They're still going on about who is going to leave and who is going to stay. Some people have backtracked, like Shatrughan Sinha says, no, I'm with Mamata. There is a lot of anger and angst against Abhishek Banerjee. That all has to be resolved.
0: Indeed, that has to be accounted for. Hold that thought, Renu, because I want to get in a counter from Sanju Verma on just that. I'm going to come back to you, ma'am.
1: I'll just make one small point on this, that, you know, just like we have Mr. Modi bringing in all kinds of extraneous things like Gymkhana ko ban kar denge to distract attention, maybe Congress is doing the same thing. So let's talk about all these other issues and not...
0: Sanju, respond to what Renu Mittal is saying.
1: Till they actually get settled down, you know, that's what I'm saying.
2: Okay. Gauri, I've heard everybody. You know, I'm reminded of the famous Hindi ki kahawat. 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If the opposition wants to take on the BJP seriously, like the opposition acolytes claim on national television day after day, evening after evening, you have to have something more rather than just one binding glue. Ki bhai, hume Narendra Modi pasand nahi hai. Aapke paas ideology nahi hai. Common minimum program nahi hai. 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Niti nahi hai. Niyat nahi hai. Netritva nahi hai. Karyakram nahi hai. Karyakoshti nahi hai. Karyashaili nahi hai. Anyway, coming now to the limited point of what Renu Mittal said. I come from Mumbai, Maharashtra, and Nana Patole's name came up in the discussion. I just want to say one thing, Gauri, for the benefit of your viewers. In Maharashtra, everybody knows, it's Nana Patole versus Bhai Jagtap versus Prithviraj Chauhan versus Varsha Gaikwad versus Aslam Sheikh versus XYZ.
0: Okay.
2: Fir baat karte hain Rajasthan mein. You know, Akhand Congress, I like the term used by Gauri, but I think Akhand Congress, 21st century mein to nahi hoga. Baad mein hoga ya nahi, I don't know. Because look at Rajasthan, Ashok Gehlot versus Sachin Pilot. Look at Chhattisgarh for the longest time, Bhupesh Baghel versus T.S. Singh Dio.
0: Okay.
2: Then look at Kerala, V.D. Satishan versus K.C. Venugopal ke beech mein jo hua before V.D. Satishan became Kerala's chief minister, that is publicly documented.
0: There are wide cracks within the Congress's house itself, is yes, what you're saying. Yeah.
2: And my final point, you know, Who will be that 20th MP? Because, you know, NDTV has been coming out with one breaking news after another. I have a list. In the list that I have with me, surprisingly, at number 13, there is a man called Yusuf Pathan. But I think that is just a chronological list. It necessarily doesn't have to do with, you know, currently who the 20th man will be. It could be Kirti Azad.
0: Yes.
2: It could be Shatrughan Sinha. It could be Kalyan Banerjee. Or that 20th could also be a woman called Pratima Mandal. I don't think that woman will be...
0: You know, whichever of those names are, it has to come out before Monday because the speaker has given the time to this rebel group. I want to get a counter from Mahesh Tapse on just what Sanju Verma said about how is it that any of these parties or offshoots of the Congress can actually come together, because as the BJP says that they have no agenda, they have no roadmap, they don't have a leader. How is it that they can come together and become a formidable force?
3: Good evening, NDTV and all panelists and all viewers. So it's not important what Sanju Verma says regarding the entire opposition. It is important what the leaders of the opposition have to say to the people of the country. And as far as this new news that has been coming about mergers and old parties coming back to the Congress, I don't think any such proposal has been put up to the NCP SP as of now. We have seen leaders like Sanjay Rao ji, Mr. Nana Patole ji, making some statements, but nothing officially has come to us. If you remember, just 2 days ago, we celebrated our 27th Foundation Day, and the large gathering, huge gathering, soliciting again, standing by Mr. Pawar himself, Supriya Sule, and all of the leaders of the party. So we are all geared up to build our own cadre. I mean, it was the BJP who actually destroyed the NCP, and they took the person they hated the most, which is Ajit Dada Pawar. They said it was the Prime Minister who said that somebody has taken off, siphoned off 70,000 crores from Maharashtra. And next day, Ajit Dada was in their party. So it's not important. People know that BJP is like a washing machine nowadays. So as far as NCP's merger with the Congress, I can just tell you one thing very frankly, that though we may be out of the Congress party, but we are not out of the Nehruvian Gandhian ideology.
0: Okay.
3: So on the ideological front, we are definitely with the Congress party. That doesn't mean that we are re-entering the Congress party as of now. And there is no proposal from the Congress party, from the Congress high command to our party high command.
0: Okay, very quickly, I think both Sanju and Renu think, want to come in there. Very quickly, yes. Sanju and then Renu Mittal, yes.
2: Yeah. No, what? You know, I just want to... Does Renu want to go ahead? Because let her go ahead and I'll come in.
0: Okay, Renu Mittal.
1: Okay. I can speak because, you know, Sanju Verma comes up with the rehearsed lines in every program and then she parrots them off without saying anything original. The fact is that, you know, once the chips are down and a party loses the election and is no longer in the government, you see what happens to, because we are living in an era of opportunism. Let's see what happens to the BJP. All these tall claims will really fly to the winds once the government goes. And let's see then how many people desert the sinking ship. So it's a phenomenon we are experiencing every day, with parties breaking down, with all kinds of problems happening. And I think that as far as the merger is concerned, merger, it may be an idea, but I think that it's not got off the drawing board. It's not really taking
0: shape. Will they accept Rahul Gandhi as their leader?
1: It will take time.
0: After all that they have said, Renu Mittal. You know?
1: No, it's not. It's people do. I told you, people will speak. They love speaking on national television. And if they get a good forum, why not? So BJP is also fueling some of this to create discord. Because there is no proposal as of now of a merger. What I have checked up, please, you all can feel free to check up on your own. This is not happening as of now.
0: So I'll tell you, Sanju, I'm going to let you come in and then Nilanjan Das as well. But Rahul Gandhi said this with regard to TMC. And this is very important, viewers. He says, I have many friends in the TMC. They were convinced that they were sweeping the election in Bengal. I kept telling them that you are in dreamland. These are Rahul Gandhi's exact words. And now let me tell you exactly the last time what Mamata Banerjee said with regard to Rahul Gandhi and what were her exact words. Her exact words were that Rahul Gandhi is a kid. Rahul Gandhi is a kid and cannot be taken seriously. He has said whatever he felt like I won't like to comment because he is a kid. What can I say about what kids say? So this is the kind of commentary that has happened and comments that have been made from both sides with regard to Rahul Gandhi and Mamata Banerjee. And Ashok Gehlot is very clear. Party mein aana hai to Rahul Gandhi hi leader hai.
1: This is pre-defeat. You see, the fact is that Mamata Banerjee has always been very close to Sonia Gandhi. She regards her as the real leader of the Congress party and not Rahul.

0: aggression with conviction and confidence. Unlike paid darbaris, you have been saying, oh, Narendra Modi will not come back to power after 2014. He's even Prime Minister now in 2026. You have a nice big fat omelette on your plate. Renu Mittal, please shut up. Now let me come in.
1: Who almost
0: Renu Mittal, you embarrass
2: me. You're a big. We have to stop talking like that to each other on the panel. Come on. Nilanjan Das wants to come in. Nilanjan Das, will Mamata Banerjee and Abhishek Banerjee accept Rahul Gandhi as their leader? For any merger to happen, that's a prerequisition.
3: It's not a good... No. Mamata Banerjee went to the residence of Sonia Gandhiji and Abhishek Banerjee went to Rahul Gandhiji because they want to talk about a formidable alliance in Bengal. See, the 2026 elections... You have to let me finish. In the 2026 elections, the Congress fought separately. They fought on all the 294 constituencies. And so, of course, the exchanges were met. Political dialogue was done. But now we feel that in order to stop and in order to defeat this BJP that believes in Sam Dam Dan Bhed, they have used the ECI to loot this mandate.
2: Are please. Okay, so as I said, questions may be different. It seems like Nilanjan Das's answers are the same. I'm completely out of time, but in the spirit of fairness, I want to give Karan Verma the final word. 30 seconds, Karan. I'm completely out of time.
3: Get out somewhere else.
4: So, Gauri, what Renuji said, it cannot be more wrong. She said that BJP would also fall apart. BJP has been out of power for the longest time in so many states, but they've hung in there. That's the power of ideology. Unfortunately, the opposition or these parties that break, they don't have that glue of ideology. This is precisely what they should learn from the BJP, which is why they've been comfortable and not broken apart.
3: TMC okay. Is totally
2: so as you know, there's one thing to say. As I said, I'm completely out of time. We have a very special interview on the other side. We have a very special interview on the other side. NDTV's editor-in-chief, Rahul Kawal, in conversation with India's chief economic advisor. But as we wrap this up, one thing is very clear, viewers, that there are just too many moving parts to the TMC saga. It is far from over. Monday is when they have been given time by the speaker. Let's see how many people are actually there. What's the size of that rebel camp? Is it 18? Is it 19? Is it more than 20, as some are saying? Where that final number stops is exactly where we think and we see how things unravel. I'm going to leave it there. Thanks so much for watching this edition of The Buck Stops Here.

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5: What seems settled for me is unfinished business. So I rewind, I pause, I reflect, I dig, until what's buried stands up to be counted. Breaking ground, not just headlines, the meaning behind them. This is Breaking Ground with me, Vedika Sood.
4: या नमकीन, चाहे जैसे खाओ, 100% सूजी से बनी आर प्योर व मिसली, स्वादिष्ट सेहतमंद हर रोज।
6: Across the country, he has tracked the pulse of power from Washington to Korea, witnessed history being made in global capitals and conflict zones, brought clarity to complex issues of national security and international affairs. Aditya Raj Kaul, covering international affairs like no one else, only on NDTV Network.
5: What seems settled for me is unfinished business. So I rewind, I pause,

0: I reflect, I dig, until what's buried stands up to be counted. Breaking ground, not just headlines, the meaning behind them. This is Breaking Ground with me, Vedika Sood.
1: थोड़े में ज्यादा स्वाद, यही तो है इसकी खास बात।
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4: The news, Ayush. Since when do we do scripts? Fair point. Picture this. The biggest stage. Floodlights.
5: Wow.
4: 4K. The works.
5: Where's the hook?
4: There's going to be celebrity.
6: The government spoke of the economy being in a Goldilocks period. Low inflation, high growth. Talk about things going wrong, because 4 weeks after that, the war started, a war which at this moment we seem to have no idea about, whether it is ending, has ended, will end, will never end, when will it end, we don't quite know. And therefore, in this massive economic turbulence, navigating the economic ship is amongst the toughest thing one can have to do. What's the diagnosis at this moment? How much of the typhoon has the economy dealt with? How much lies out in the future? And what's the time frame? Do things get worse in days, weeks, months, or do they not get bad at all? To talk about this, I'm joined by the man who's in the unenviable position of having to predict multiple unknowns all at the same time. Can we have a round of applause for Dr. Anant Nageshwaran? Thank you very much, sir.
7: Thank you, Rahul.
6: And welcome to NDTV Ignite.
7: Thank you.
6: It's great to have you with us. When people look at the economic situation at this moment, they wonder, is this the worst? Is the worst behind us? Is the worst ahead of us? How far ahead of us is the worst when it comes to the growth trajectory of the Indian economy? So let's kick off from there.
7: Thank you, Rahul. I think in your initial context setting remarks, you had a very multi-layered statement to make. Why February 1st? In fact, I would even say February 27th evening, together with the Secretary, Ministry of Statistics, we were releasing the new GDP series, and I was saying, look, I'm upgrading my GDP growth projection for FY27 from 6.8 to 7.2 range. I was upgrading it to between 7 and 7.4. It might sound like a trivial change, but I was removing the 6 angle completely. But then next morning, everything changed. So look, we still have large unknown unknowns, especially the El Nino effect on the monsoon, etc. But having said that, I would say now in the last 1 week or so, I'm beginning to breathe a little easier. I can see a glimpse of the possibility of India kind of having seen the worst in terms of potential impact of the ongoing conflict. So I wouldn't have felt this way in April or May. But now I'm beginning to think that with the measures put in place on Friday, the 5th of June, and considering how the oil prices behave so far and how the fertilizer prices are moving right now, I have a feeling that we may be able to handle FY27 much better than what we may have feared in April or May.
6: You know, when we spoke after your economic survey,
7: right,
6: I said you were being overly conservative. I now think you're being overly optimistic. Are you trying to talk up spirits? Because you're saying that the worst is behind us. I'm not sure. Try and explain why. And you're saying that we will do well. When so much is going wrong, why do you think we'll do well?
7: No, I think you are right to push me back, Rahul. But I was making a relative statement. I think if I said, I didn't say I am confident of saying, I'm confident of our economy doing better than what I thought on February 27. That's not what I said. I said, compared to what I may have feared in April and May, I'm beginning to breathe a little easier. I was kind of hedging myself still, and you still want to push me back. But I think I still concede the big unknown.
6: No, you'll have to explain this, because you're saying that you're feeling better now than you were in April
7: and
6: May.
7: So I'll give you
6: try and explain that, because a lot of the economic writing that's coming out of different think tanks, different banks, economists, they're saying that the actual impact of the turbulence of the past 100 days will be felt in the quarters ahead of us. So what makes you think that the worst is behind us?
7: First of all, let me, there are multiple answers to your point. First, we are going to have a GDP estimate of 7.7 for last year, FY26. And RBI has come up with 6.6, which is a 1.1 percentage point lower than last year, with a downside risk attached to it.

0: I still stand by that. I think that's a fair characterization. And then RBI says 5.1% inflation with an upside risk attached to it. That's also correct. So we are going to see the impact in terms of higher inflation and lower growth compared to last year. It's about the magnitude of the impact. There, I am beginning to breathe a little easier. And that reason is, I think oil price has behaved far better than anybody might have anticipated, given this blockade and given the conflict, because A, there is excess supply coming from the strategic petroleum reserve of the US and other countries, and China's demand has been extremely low. China has been buying far less oil than they used to. And then look at the second, besides oil, the second biggest impact on us would have been the fertilizer price, and urea prices today are lower than what they were even before the conflict began. That would have been a huge hole in our fiscal budget, in the cost of you know, cultivation. A lot of things would have had a sort of a chain effect, chain reaction based on that. That is also now seems to be under very much under control. And the third reason is, on Friday, the 5th of June, we took some actions on the balance of payment side through bond market withholding tax, capital gains tax exemptions on sovereign bonds, and RBI's FCNRB scheme. And fourthly, I took a very close look at the way our oil import behaved in 22-23 when the Russia-Ukraine war started. That year, our oil import quantity went up by 8-9%, and the price also went up, was remaining above 100 for 5-6 months, and yet the current account deficit went to only about 2.2% of GDP. Now, if the fertilizer price had not come back all the way below the pre-conflict level, I wouldn't be sounding this much more relaxed than I am. But it is precisely the behavior of the oil price until now, and the urea price decline, and the action we took on June 5th, I think all these things are making me breathe a little easier compared to
1: now,
0: April.
1: Whether May. This is true or not, we will know in some time.
0: Of course.
1: But the fact that the economic advisor, who's I've seen clearly very conservative in terms of his forecasting, thinking that the worst is behind us, is a significant point that you're making. Explain what you imagine to be the role of China in stabilizing oil prices and helping urea prices actually come down.
0: Sure.
1: Is this happening because China is trying to play the role of the emergent superpower, or does it reflect deep underlying distress in the Chinese economy because of which they simply don't have enough urea consumption of their own, which is why they're exporting?
0: No, I think whether they are playing the emergent superpower or not is beyond my pay grade to speculate on. But definitely, I think the domestic economic stagnation that continues in their economy is playing probably a big role in the reduction in their crude oil import. I mean, of course, they did play a stabilizing role in the 97-98 Asian crisis. And then in 2008 global financial crisis as well, they did play a stabilizing role. So it could very well be possible that they are playing a conscious stabilizing role, which I can't rule out. But that said, I would probably attach greater weight to the possibility that their continued domestic economic stagnation is playing a very big part in bringing their oil price down and also opening up the urea market for export. But be that as it may, regardless of what the underlying cost is, both are helping the Indian economy and our own external situation quite considerably at this point.
1: We've seen about a 7.5 rupee pass-through on petrol and diesel prices from the oil marketing companies to Indian consumers. Dr. Nagavishnan, according to you, how much more of a pass-through is required or likely in the days and weeks ahead?
0: So how much more is required? Of course, on the evolution of the oil price going forward, but even now we can say that by raising them by 7.5 rupees, we have covered up to the last year's average price for India was $68.7 per barrel. So these increases have taken us up to, let's say, a price of $85 per barrel. So even now, with the likely evolution of the oil price this year, which is as of now, taking April and May actuals that India actually paid, which is in triple digits, but assuming that the oil prices behave the way the financial markets are discounting now, the full year price may be close to about 88, 89, and we are not too far away from what we have passed through. So what we may need to pass through further may not be that big, provided oil prices confirm to what the financial markets are currently discounting.
1: What impact, according to you, has this war had from what you can see We see the data that's in the public. You're seeing things from more closely.

0: on private consumption and potentially on corporate taxation, given that there is a very real concern about companies pulling back on account of contracting demand?
1: Sure. First reaction is, I think it is still early days, given that we only have 1 month of fiscal data for the current financial year to talk about the corporate tax revenue or personal consumption, personal taxation, etc. But having said that, it is encouraging, again, one more reason for my relative calmness, so to speak. We have had 2 months of data, March and April, after the conflict began. High frequency indicators have shown that the domestic demand is holding up very well. And that could naturally mean better revenues for the corporates. And you know very well that the fourth quarter of the last financial year, profitability also turned up for the Indian corporates. And then the other good news is that the nominal GDP growth, which we assumed in the budget to be around only 10.1%, is more likely to be 12% this year rather than 10.1, which is 2 percentage points higher. And that also means better revenue compensation than what we may have assumed. So even if the buoyancy were to go down a little because of economic uncertainty, the higher base, the nominal GDP growth, will compensate for a lower buoyancy. So that is why I think we may not have to be unduly pessimistic on the revenue front.
0: Some of the economic forecasts that are coming on the downside are now beginning to talk about whether we could slip potentially even to a 5.9 or whatever. You're still holding out at 6.6. How certain, or with what degree of certainty do you feel that we're likely to be in the upper part of the 6 bracket and not inching towards the lower part of the 6?
1: Look, below 6 is possible if the conflict continues and if the production shut-in of the oil market continues, and then let's say China's lower import stops at some point, and the United States decides that its strategic petroleum reserve has come down to a level where they have to refill it, etc. And if the oil price starts ruling to the north of 100 in the second half of the Indian financial year, then an outcome of GDP below 6% is possible. But right now, if you ask me, I would say a characterization by the central bank of 6.6 with a downside risk attached to it, which could be somewhere between 20 to 30 basis points on the downside, I think that is more realistic to me as things stand.
0: What impact so far has this war had on the desire of Indian companies to invest? Because you, not just you, the finance minister, the prime minister, everyone in government has been trying to talk to invest more in the Indian economy. Again, given the capacity utilization numbers that we saw, there were some signs that this was beginning to pick up in a realistic way, which could have given us a 5-year virtuous cycle. Given that this war is now upon us and the uncertainty that it creates, are you again fearful that the groundwork that you've done, you know, a brake has been slammed on it?
1: Again, sorry, we can't speculate because we don't have the data. That's one of the important data gaps in this country faces, where we don't get quarterly frequency on how the capital formation in the private sector is happening in the country. But that said, look, if you look at the overall capital formation rate, it's about 32% of GDP in the economy, which compared to many other countries in Asia, it's actually on the high side, given the level of uncertainties in the world. And secondly, the CII keeps sharing bottom-up data on corporate investment, and they say that the listed companies in general are actually beginning to invest a lot more than what they used to do until about FY24 or so. So they are saying that from the second half of FY25, continuing into FY26, listed companies have ramped up their investments. So obviously this war definitely would have made them pause a little bit. But there are compensating factors for us, which is the trade agreement with the UK, trade agreement with the European Union, and the renewed interest in European Union in terms of diversifying from, you know, dependence on China, etc. I think there are other compensating factors that are coming into play, which might offset the uncertainty caused by the war. Therefore, it is difficult for me to speculate beyond this on what the magnitudes will be, because we don't have the data. But there are compensating factors.
0: No, you're speaking of compensating factors. Let me counter argue that these free trade agreements potentially create the prospects of further imports coming into India from these advanced economies with which we are now either signed up or signed

0: signing free trade agreements without our manufacturing being competitive enough at this moment. So it could actually work in converse as well, because one of the experts who came to Ignite in the morning, the argument that he was making was that a free trade agreement at a time of relative calm and of growth is one thing. Given that these agreements are being signed at this moment when there is uncertainty, all the products from countries like New Zealand, Canada, elsewhere, United States, once that deal concludes, could start coming into the Indian markets, creating further trouble for Indian corporates.
1: No. If there are going to be imports coming from a region with whom we have signed a free trade agreement, obviously those imports are coming in from there in lieu of where else they might have come from. And that would mean that we are getting them at a lower price only than our businesses would substitute for them. That still means lower landed cost. So even if those imports pick up from those regions, I am sure it is because in lieu of some other source. And therefore, I wouldn't consider that as a negative. I would consider it as a positive. If you are importing equipment from country A, and now country B is your free trade agreement partner, and the duties have dropped to zero, and therefore it has become more competitive, then please tell me that my input costs have gone up. Unfortunately, no.
0: No, what about products coming in for the use of consumers, which potentially may have been buying from Indian companies, then buying from companies from where now you have an FTA?
1: Most of our imports are mainly infrastructure and intermediate goods. So you have to get into the weeds of the imports to be able to make such definitive statements. And secondly, both UK and the EU agreement are giving us a lot of opportunity in terms of labor-intensive manufacturing and services opening up those markets which were closed earlier. And to that extent, those businesses, especially the medium enterprises ones, now have an incentive to ramp up that investment to be able to meet the norms set by those countries. So I think on balance, our imported goods will become less costlier if you are sourcing it from a free FTA agreement country, and the market opening that we have got for labor-intensive goods and services will be incrementally positive. I think it is somewhat, in my opinion, somewhat of a stretch of an argument to say that this could be actually negative.
0: You know, you spoke of data which we don't get. Let's speak for a moment for data that we do get. And I want to take unemployment numbers. The headline numbers from the PLFS says that, you know, the periodic labor force says that unemployment, headline unemployment is 3.2%. When people look at that, and just anecdotally, and they look around, India having an unemployment headline number of 3.2 just intuitively and instinctively feels to be an underassessment.
1: So that I think people have to separate both involuntary and voluntary unemployment, because what the unemployment rate measures, there is a usual status, there is a weekly status. So it depends on the kind of questions people ask. And second, if you are been looking for work, and if you are willing to take up whatever work that is offered to you, and yet you are not employed, then you are counting as unemployed. So it depends on the way the people are choosing to remain unemployed. If there is a lot of involuntary unemployment, then you may see that a lot of people are unemployed, but you don't know whether they're voluntary or involuntary. Okay, involuntary ones will count. But if you're voluntarily unemployed, it won't count. So you may on the streets, if you encounter some 20 people who could have been employed but are not, you have to find out which one is voluntary, which one is involuntary. That is why your anecdotal evidence and what statistical evidence presents you may appear somewhat disconnected. And secondly, I think we are not doing as good a job as we can yet, and it is a question of data improvement. We are not measuring the gig economy work as well as we do. I think a lot of people are taking, not being part of a formal workforce, but still having two or three jobs because they feel the flexibility suits them. I think we are not doing as good a job of measuring them, etc. And at the end of the day, it is still true that notwithstanding all these question marks in people's heads about employment, household incomes have been growing much better than what people have been expecting, given this kind of anecdotal perception on employment. So I think on balance, given the kind of uncertainties that is there in the world, I think the employment picture as revealed by the PLFS is an accurate one.
0: One of the government's big promises has been that India will become a Viksit Bharat by 2047. Mm-hmm. Now this fundamentally requires growth to be above 8% for two decades and more for us to be able to achieve it. Now we've seen for 2 years, growth being less than 8%, and this year somewhere around 6.6%, maybe lower. Does this war just make that much tougher the already very difficult task of India becoming a developed country by 2047? And does it exacerbate the risk of India getting caught in a middle income trap?
1: Look,

0: Obviously, every year where the growth rate doesn't meet a particular level that you think is required, first of all, I don't think it's necessarily true that you need to grow at 8% in real terms in Indian rupees over the next 25 years for you to get to the Viksit Bharat status.
1: What are your calculations?
0: So in fact, a growth rate of between 6.5% and 7% in real terms in India. And that too need not, it cannot continue until 2047, because by definition, as the base becomes larger and larger, the growth rate will taper off. So up to 2035, if you're able to grow on average between 6.5% and 7%, and after that, if it tapers, ultimately in dollar terms, you also have to take into account the inflation rate that will prevail in the United States. That is what, so basically the way you calculate your dollar GDP is, growth rate in dollar GDP is, Indian real growth rate plus the United States inflation rate will give you the Indian GDP in dollar terms. Now, many developed countries are suffering from high public debt, and therefore there is a possibility of inflation tolerance in those countries in the coming years in order to bring down the debt. That is how they brought down their debt, among other things, after the end of World War II. So, given all of that, even if your growth rate after being at 6.5% to 7% for a decade and then tapers off to below 6% and then tapers off further in 2040s to below to around 5.5%, if the US inflation rate is averaging between 3% and 4%, then your ability to achieve the figure of between $25 and $30 trillion of GDP is possible. And philosophically, I will also add that at the end of the day, we have to keep doing whatever is in our control in order to get that goal. But exogenous factors can always either aid you or hamper you. That's not in your control.
1: Do you feel sometimes unlucky? Because there are two things this government did. One is when corporate taxes were reduced, COVID happened. Now you rationalize GST in a big way. Again, the government implementing the policy maneuver that it could. And soon after the war happens, just when you expect a takeoff.
0: That's a very good question, Rahul. I think in general, we should not rule out the role of luck in outcomes. And I think it's usually human nature is to attribute it to oneself if it succeeds and attribute it to bad luck if it doesn't. So I think, but beyond a point, that's also exogenous. You have to take it as it comes. But we have to keep plugging away. And I'm sure one day the luck also will turn. For example, from 2014-15 onwards, when the government came to office, initially there were deficient monsoons, but then we also enjoyed a very sharp decline in the energy price, in the global crude oil price. So as the government was dealing with the aftermath of the banking NPA crisis and deficient monsoons and trying to fix the fiscal deficit, which was high when they inherited it, the decline in energy prices helped. So that is a good fortune. So similarly, I'm sure...
1: So while we've had a run of good monsoons for a few years, we now potentially face a super El Nino.
0: Right.
1: How worried are you? Does that keep you awake at night? And explain to those watching at this moment the impact you think a super El Nino could have on agriculture production and on the larger economy.
0: No, I mean, when I said I was relatively slightly breathing easier compared to April, May, but still there are two big unknowns. I said one is the energy price going forward, and second is this is the effect of El Nino becoming a super El Nino. I think the Kharif crop should do well, especially the cereals, pulses and oil seeds, I don't know enough, they may have an impact. But more than the Kharif crop, the real impact could be in the next Rabi crop, because the super El Nino will probably be felt towards the latter half of the calendar year. It may not be felt during the current monsoon season, but yes, to the extent...
1: How is the government preparing for that scenario?
0: I think the government is obviously assessing the reservoir levels, the stock levels of fertilizers, and how much is sowing happening, and whether there is enough. So, like in the previous such situations, it is the management of inventory, management of export and import, ensuring adequate quantities, and domestic inflation not rising, etc., apart from ensuring water resources. And luckily for us, the reservoir
1: levels... Are we prepared, Dr. Nageshwaran, to deal with a super El Nino, according to you?
0: I don't have the information to say whether we are prepared or not, but I can say reservoir levels are 23% higher than what they were last year. And the sowing by the farmers who are aware of the projections by the IMD, both in April and May, the sowings have been much healthier than last year. So the farmers seem to be assessing that given the stock of fertilizers and given the stock of, given the reservoir levels, they feel that they can handle the impact of the super El Nino on the Kharif crop output. That much confidence we can say.
1: Let's spend a moment on the dollar and where things stand versus the rupee. We've dealt with the politics of it. Different people have come and they've spoken of how weak a government this is, the dollar could be headed to 100 rupees. From an economic lens, how much of forex should the RBI burn to try and protect the level of the dollar versus the rupee, just so that politically it doesn't fall under 100 rupees?
0: I think the central bank central bank may have expended reserves in moderating the volatility of the currency in the past 2 years, but with the action taken on Friday, both with respect to the bonds and with respect to the inflow of dollars, I don't think the RBA will be required to burn dollars to defend or manage the currency volatility going forward.

0: 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Aditya Raj Kaul, covering international affairs like no one else, only on NDTV Network. India Inc.'s most respected names chose India Inc.'s best and brightest.
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4: Without a hook, no way. 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
6: This isn't just about cars and bikes. This is about how you move.
7: This car makes no sense, yet it makes every sense.

Good evening and welcome. You're on India Matters this Friday night with me, Shiv Arur. Today is the anniversary of Air India Flight 171. Is there a final report? Are we anywhere closer to closure for all the families who are still grieving a whole year later? I'm going to answer that question and I'm going to speak my mind tonight, viewer. Let me get you the headlines at 9 first. Comedy controversy triggers political and legal action now. Maharashtra Chief Minister Devendra Fadnavis says entertainment shouldn't cross dignity limits. His wife Amrita Fadnavis joins me live in a few minutes from now. Political temperatures in West Bengal soar, an FIR against Mamata Banerjee and a CID visit linked to Abhishek Banerjee have triggered a fresh political escalation, with the Trinamool alleging vendetta and the opposition demanding answers. Trinamool's internal revolt is now out in the open like never before. NDTV accesses the signed letter of the 19 rebel MPs with prominent faces including Yusuf Pathan, Sayoni Ghosh and Kakoli Ghosh Dastidar among those backing the dissident camp. In a major diplomatic development, India has summoned the US envoy after the deaths of Indian sailors in a tanker strike off the Oman coast by the US Navy. New Delhi is seeking accountability and answers. Trump, meanwhile, has posted on social media blaming Iran for the strike, not knowing that the Central Command has already owned what happened. 1 year after Flight AI-171 tragedy, the nation remembers the victims while investigators continue their search for answers. The investigation board says the probe remains underway in accordance with national and international standards. And coming up on the show tonight, zero closure, like I said, a whole year later. What is the holdup? And will the truth about AI-171 ever really land? Imagine what the families are feeling tonight, viewer. And in part B of tonight's show, free speech, foul speech. The people who made comments at that comedy night in Gurugram a few weeks ago are now facing legal action. They've been summoned. The police is hunting for the comic. Where is this actually going? We're going to talk about that. And from legacy to leadership, the making of a new India. An incredible session I had this morning with Sanjeev Sanyal and Amish Tripathi, two civilizational voices talking about Virasat Se Vikas Tak. That's a session you do not want to miss. Let's get started with our big story tonight.

0: On this day last year, flight AI-171 fell from the skies over Ahmedabad. None of us will ever forget the horrifying 32-second visual of the Boeing 787 Dreamliner taking off and then plunging to its doom. But today, there should have been a final report on what caused that crash. Amazingly, appallingly, we have nothing. And we don't even know when the final report will actually be out. We don't know specifically. Now, what the Aircraft Accident Investigation Bureau, or AAIB, has given us instead is a verbose, meandering statement full of platitudes today and bureaucratic reassurance. Words like rigorous, objective, transparent, comprehensive. A statement, frankly, that is a slap in the face, in my view, of every family that lost someone on the aircraft that June morning. Now, what have these families actually received? One confoundingly vague preliminary report a month after the crash, that was July 2025. And after that, complete silence from the authorities and the Investigation Bureau, broken only by a steady drip of speculative media reports, Indian and foreign, that kept families in a state of perpetual anxiety. Pilot suicide, a hidden technical fault that aviation giants were allegedly trying to bury, pilot error, rumor after rumor, with no official voice to counter any of it. And in the middle of this cloud, foreign lawyers lurking around in India looking to enlist families, preying on their anxiety. Now, yes, accident investigations are complicated. They can take time. Nobody is disputing that. But in no other part of the world has there been such a conspicuous, deliberate-seeming absence of transparency. Governments in other countries find ways to keep victims' families informed of progress. It is considered a basic obligation, but here in India with AI-171, that was simply not treated as a priority. A vacuum was allowed to grow, and vacuums, as we know, viewer, do not stay empty. They fill up with speculation, with conspiracy, with grief that has nowhere to go. Here is what I personally believe, and I've looked at these things for a long time now. Investigators know by now, viewer, why flight AI-171 went down. That I am sure of. They know something about what they found is delaying this report. There are sentiments at play, powerful industries, giant corporations, and there are governments, and you know there are more than one government here. All of that may be unavoidable. It's a reality. But a year after that plane went down, the families of those on board are no closer to the truth, and that is its own kind of loss. It is losing your loved one all over again every single day. Here's hoping that before the second anniversary of Flight AI-171, there is a final report, that there is real closure, that the truth is finally allowed to land. It has become the most viewed and most talked about story all year, and it was a pair of comments inside a comedy night on Delhi's outskirts in Gurugram. What began as a viral stand-up clip has now snowballed into a full-blown political and legal controversy. The Praneeth More Ashleel Show has drawn such sharp attention today, especially after Maharashtra Chief Minister Devendra Fadnavis has waded into this issue. He said, in as clear words as possible, certain dignity has to be maintained. But the controversy is no longer confined to a single joke. Another viral clip from the same show featuring a medical student named Sejal Pawar discussing cadavers and donated bodies has triggered a fresh wave of outrage, with people trying to equate the two and say, why attention on one and why not the other? It's drawn criticism from sections of the medical fraternity, raising uncomfortable questions about professional ethics and sensitivity. One was about consent. This one was about medical ethics and sensitivity. Facing mounting a backlash, Sejal, 22 years old, has issued an unconditional apology. But the fallout continues, and she may be in big trouble.
1: So we ate chicken biryani.
2: There's a thin line between what is funny and what is not. Latest example of it came from a Gurugram comedy show. Comedian Praneeth More, Dr. Sejal Pawar, and Himanshu Jangda. They thought it was harmless, but paid a price when the reality check happened. Video went viral, action followed. National Commission for Women summons Praneeth More, Himanshu Jangra, while Maharashtra cops have booked the duo along with Dr. Sejal Pawar. Dr. Sejal Pawar, during a crowd work segment, said how they joke about private parts of male dead bodies donated for medical purposes. Dr. Sejal Pawar's college too has ordered internal probe against her. As criticism intensified, Sejal Pawar shared an apology on Instagram.
3: मेरा जो तीन महीने पहले मैंने शो किया था उसका एक पार्ट ऑफ द क्लिप वायरल हो रहा है अभी जिसमें मैंने एक चीज़ बोली थी एंड आई जस्ट वॉन्ट टू कम हियर एंड से दैट आई एम वेरी सॉरी दैट थिंग हैपेंड एंड आई सेड द वेरी रॉन्ग थिंग.
2: Himanshu Jangra has also been facing heat. His rupees 370 की बिरयानी कमेंट कंटिन्यूज टू स्पार्क अ वाइडर डिबेट ऑन कंसेंट एंटाइटलमेंट and misogyny. The Gurugram-based web developer Himanshu Jangra was sacked from his job by Starvik Design after the outrage.
4: I have the responsibility towards the company, our team, our clients, and the environment we created. That is why we have decided to part ways with Himanshu.
2: As the controversy refuses to die down, comedian Praneeth More also apologized and temporarily deactivated his Instagram account. But critics accuse him of amplifying problematic comments through crowd work content, while supporters argued that responsibility should not rest solely with the performer. As investigations continue, the debate over accountability in the age of digital content shows no signs of slowing down. Bureau Report, NDTV.
0: And no one less than Chief Minister Fadnavis of Maharashtra waded into this entire thing. Here's what he said today.
5: अभिव्यक्ति का स्वातंत्र भारत के संविधान ने सभी को दिया है, लेकिन उसके साथ साथ इसका दुरुपयोग न हो इस प्रकार की व्यवस्था भी उसी संविधान ने तैयार की है. जब कोई अभिव्यक्ति अमर्याद हो जाती है तो समाज के 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
0: And joining me live now is Amruta Fadnavis, the wife of Chief Minister Fadnavis of Maharashtra. Ms. Fadnavis, thank you for speaking to NDTV. This is a sensitive topic, so I appreciate you joining me on this. You know, your reaction to the comments that came out of that comedy night. You know, Chief Minister Fadnavis has also just spoken. You've heard what he said. He said comedy shouldn't cross any limits. An FIR has been lodged against, you know, the comedian who was responsible. I want to ask you first about what you thought about the comments made by the boy, the 370 rupee biryani comment.
6: My reaction, Shivji, is I'm feeling very angry, I'm feeling sad, and I feel that it's unfortunate in our country we have to resort to these kind of crowd works with crude humor and dark comedy. So I think so it is not acceptable, especially when he spoke about the stand-up comedian spoke about rupees 370 on a meal, which entitles him to physical intimacy. I feel it really oppresses consent and it's misogyny. I feel freedom of speech should not mislead the mindset of the young. And especially these days when still women are not out of their cages, they are still let down. These kind of comedies work very negatively towards women also and towards the young mindset of our country. So I think so. It is really very, very unfortunate.
0: So Ms. Fadnavis, you would say that you are not at all surprised and you completely support the, you know, the uniform anger that all women are feeling about, you know, the words that this man used about, you know, expecting physical intimacy after going out on a date and buying biryani, etc. Some people have come out to try and say that this is a free speech issue, but the outrage is very real and you support that.
6: Absolutely. It objectifies women and it takes away their self-respect. As I said, that it is a completely wrong statement and it really showcases misogyny. And it's a huge concern wherein these high money spinning comedy shows are living on this kind of vulgar stuff.
0: An FIR has been lodged against stand-up comic Praneeth More, whose show it was. That FIR is in your state, Ms. Fadnavis. The Chief Minister, like you said, has also spoken out today about comedy not crossing limits. So action is going to be taken against this comic who was hosting that show and sort of amplified those comments and, you know, instead of cutting it down and stopping them, he kind of ran with it. The Commission for Women has also summoned the man who made these comments. What do you think about that? The system is acting.
6: Yeah, system is trying to take care of it. But then there have been like-minded people who are a part of this.
0: Yeah.
6: There is a limit to this kind of, even if there is a dark humor also, there should be a limit. There should be a decorum. There should be a level which should not be crossed. So you should have that empathy for your own people or a concern about your own society. Then only this kind of... these kind of things which are happening will stop. You have an audience to this kind of dark comedy or whatever you call it, vulgarness. So till we have this kind of audience, we'll have people who are hosting these shows. So can we as common people avoid these kind of dialogues, avoid participating in these kind of dialogues? Can we stop them ourselves as responsible citizens is also a concern.
0: Is there a generational issue that you feel could be at play as well? These were all, you know, young people, late teenagers, people in their early 20s who were clapping and laughing along, you know, to this joke. Because like you said, that shocking comment about biryani was made in a hall full of such people. Men and women were clapping, laughing, participating in the humour, Ms. Fadnavis.
6: If a single man or a woman or a boy or a girl would have stood up and taken this person to task, he would have been a national hero. But people just enjoy this kind of vulgarity, which at times showcases in these kind of stand-up shows or even in films. So we have to stop this somehow, or even online platforms. So I think so. Responsible citizens, we have to be the heroes at that point of time and wake up to the whatever situation which arises in front of us.
0: What would you say to men of the country in the wake of this story? You know, like you yourself said, there were people laughing and clapping, obviously enjoying the joke. You know, but the anger among women is very, very real. So what would you say to men tonight, ma'am?
6: I would not just say this to men, or I would just say this to everyone, because there are some men and some women who are a part of this, and quite a few men and women have stood against it. I would just say that have guts. You speak later on is a part of the trend or is part of the ongoing debate. But at that point of time, can you act? That shows how strongly you're built in terms of your value system. So if you act during these kind of occasions, many of the later issues can be sorted out very easily.
0: Do you think this will serve as a lesson to men? Final point, Ms. Fadnavis. Or do you think it's just a, you know, a splash that's been made on social media, people are outraging for a day and everyone will move on, but mindsets will not change?
6: See, it is a flash. It comes for the moment and it just gallops somewhere. And it's not to be seen. But then still similar kind of event or issue occurs again and it's in the spotlight. So I think so it's a matter of change of mindset which we require. More of value education within us, within our families. Respecting the women in our families and women around is most essential. And secondly, the people who entertain these kind of shows also should be should look into themselves and do some counseling.
0: Amrita Fadnavis, great having you. Thank you for your time and for answering questions on this very, very sensitive topic. We'll have to see legally, system-wise, where this goes, but I appreciate you talking about it here on India Matters. Thank you very much. Well, at that same comic club, there was a comment that received slightly less attention. It was made by this young doctor named Sejal Pawar. It was not a consent comment. It was a comment that was of a completely separate context. But it has also triggered a great deal of outrage, where Sejal Pawar has now had to issue a clarification amidst a huge amount of viral heat against her, where she said that her comments were taken out of context. She was talking about cadavers, she's a medical student, and she was talking about measuring certain parts, and this has been found to be very distasteful and unethical for a medical student. But the explanation has done little to quell the heat against her. The episode has now evolved into a larger conversation about professional responsibility, public speech, and whether certain subjects remain beyond the boundaries of humor. Here is Sejal Pawar in a video that she used to defend herself.
3: Mera jo 3 mahine pehle maine show kiya tha, uska ek part of the clip viral ho raha hai abhi, jisme maine ek cheez boli thi, and I just wanted to come here and say that I'm very sorry that thing happened and I said the very wrong thing. I'm so sorry about that. Maine aisa kabhi intentionally nahi socha tha ki main wo cheez bolungi. It's very bad to see whatever narrative has been said, and bas mujhe itna bolna tha ki shuruaat mein maine ye 2 baar बोल ली थी चीज़ कि आई रिस्पेक्ट दैट, लाइक हम उनका बहुत रिस्पेक्ट करते हैं, एंड आई नो इट्स माई मिस्टेक.
0: Joining me live now, Dr. Kanishka Kalra. She is national representative of the All India Medical Students Association. Also live with me, Shaina NC, a leader with the Shiv Sena, which is one of the ruling parties in the coalition that leads Maharashtra right now. Welcome to you both. Dr. Kalra, the All India Medical Students Association has issued a very strongly worded condemnation of what this young doctor in training did at that comedy club. People have found it professionally unethical and something that was in terrible taste and also reflected badly on the medical fraternity. We hear that, you know, action might be taken against her by the KEM college and the fraternity, etc. What is your stand right now, Dr. Kalra?
7: Basically, that was not a comedy controversy at all. Like, this is a question for dignity as well as medical ethics. And the respect for the ones who have donated their bodies for the betterment and help of the medical student itself. Look, cadaver are the first feature for our for medical students. Like, the first subject we read, we learn in medical college is anatomy. And anatomy basically is what, like, studying human body, what the organ is, where it is located, how it supplies, each and everything about the anatomy, human anatomy. So, if someone is making a joke on the cadaver, so it's giving a wrong message, negative impact to the society also, like, those who are willing to donate their body in future will not believe or will not trust us, and as well as the medical college and medical fraternity, as this what this young doctor said in the comedy show. So
0: yeah. She's apologized, Shaina. Do you think action should be taken against her? She's come out and expressed regret for what happened, saying that it was taken out of context. It wasn't taken out of context. It was said as a very, very tasteless joke. But obviously, the ramifications are large. The medical fraternity is outraged.
8: Yes, I think the medical fraternity is absolutely right in its own space, because when you learn about the anatomy and when you look up to a doctor, you always look up to a doctor with respect. Having said that, I'm glad that Dr. Sejal Pawar has come out with this apology, because it also shows you that maybe she's introspected and she's realized her mistake. And having said that, the Maharashtra Cybercrime Police have registered an FIR against More Jangra, Dr. Sejal Pawar, and others under the Bharatiya Nyaya Sanhita and the IT Act for obscene, objectionable content. And all have been summoned for the inquiry. Also, the National Commission for Women have summoned them to, you know, give their viewpoint. Yeah. But I think what we need to do is really realize that humor is the essence of life. But at the same time, it comes with a sense of responsibility. You cannot outrage the entire country by disrespecting women per se. You need to introspect. And to all these comedians who believe that it is their fundamental right, yes, it is your right, but at what cost? Why are you hurting the sentiment of crores of Indian women under this free speech row? You know, if you constantly use this kind of a crass comedy versus rape culture, I think we cannot normalize these kind of comments. We cannot be extremely liberal in our viewpoint, because if you believe by buying biryani, you can get intimate with a woman and, you know, kind of make it as if it's a cheap joke that you've spent this money. And I'd like to quote what he said, because that is where we really need to shift introspect, because he said that, you know, I spent 370 on biryani for a date and expected vasool karne ka haq. What does this mean?
0: Yeah.
8: I mean, you cannot have this entitlement to believe that you, as a male counterpart, are superior and you can express your power and exert your so-called... Yeah.

0: But I'm glad that today, when we see these kind of controversies, when you even see Dr. Sejal, not just KEM Hospital, there are so many people who have spoken up on social media.
1: Absolutely.
0: And unequivocally saying they've seen the full video transcript, and comedians need to know their responsibility too in a society.
1: One final comment from you, Dr. Kalra. Now that Sejal, Pawar, and China's comment is very clear, you know, I have a newsroom full of young people who are all uniformly outraged by the words of the, you know, man who made the biryani comment. People are a little divided about the cadaver comment, but there is, I think that, people agree that it was very, very distasteful to do something like that, and it was disrespectful. But do you think action needs to be taken against her now that she's apologized, Dr. Kalra, very quickly?
2: I think that action should be taken for that young doctor, because she has made a joke for the cadaver, and to the doctors also she had made joke, like the few people will not trust doctor easily in future also. So I think an apology is the first step that she has given on social media, but a strict action should be taken to her.
1: Okay, we'll keep a track of that. You know, the system
0: is... I have a different take on that, huh?
1: Yeah, very quickly, China. I have 20 seconds.
0: Quite surprised there. Yeah, I just feel that Dr. Sejal Pawar has apologized, and she knows she has made a mistake. And of course, if people are donating, you know, their organs, they would want to be looked at with dignity. And we as a society must speak.
1: Yeah.
0: But at every given reference, you cannot compare what More and Jangra have said vis-a-vis what Sejal...
1: Yeah, there is no... I agree completely with that. There's no comparison between the two at all. One was about consent. The other is about, indignity and professional ethics. And I think what Dr. Kalra says is an important point.
0: Yes.
1: And I think it needs to be taken very seriously as well. But it's a little bit more complicated than the first one. I thank the both of you for joining me, Dr. Kalra and China. Good to have you on this topic and to get everyone to talk about this sensitive issue at this point of time. Up next, we've got a session that I just recorded with Sanjeev Sanyal and Amish Tripathi. It's an incredible topic on civilization and what it means for the future of India. This was at the Ignite NDTV Summit. Enjoy.
3: Probably done more than most to make Indians look backwards in order to think forwards. And this is very important. One is an economist who you all recognize, who somehow spends as much time talking about ancient ports, sailing in boats across the seas, lost rivers, forgotten empires, as he does about GDP and public policy. The other is a banker turned author, one of India's best, who convinced millions of Indians that Shiva wasn't just a god in a temple, but a living civilizational idea. Now, between them, they've helped popularize the notion, apart from their main jobs, that India's future may actually be easier to understand if we understand India's past and why it's so critical never to forget what came before us. So it's my pleasure to welcome Sanjeev Sanyal and Amish Tripathi on stage here at the Ignite Future India Summit. I'm going to start off, first of all, because these are two very busy men who have incredibly interesting side projects, which I'm going to get into in just a bit. But my first question, and Sanjeev, I'll kick it off with you. What, in your view, is the most visible sign in the last 12 years of India's civilizational identity being present in our public life, in what we see around us?
4: So the important thing is that I think that has changed in the last 12 years under the Honorable Prime Minister Modi's leadership is the fact that we have begun to view our history in a fundamentally different way to inform our present. So somehow in the past, we thought of our history as something to be fearful of. It was basically a series of conquests and, you know, okay, we survived, but then the world was something to fear. And that, by the way, filtered through to the way our foreign policy was, the way we, for example, dealt with the world in terms of import substitution and so on. So what happens as a result of this is that it is a very defensive view of the world. The switch, on the other hand, to this other view of history is that, no, we were a much more adventurous, expansionist people. We explored the world. We went to far-off places. We explored. We

0: adventurous, we took risks. This is a world where our ancient temples were financing these great voyages. They were financing industrial expansion. And so this is a very different worldview. So this is a worldview of risk-taking. And that then filters through, you know, there's a direct link between that and, for example, helping startups. The idea of creative destruction, which is there in the Insolvency and Bankruptcy Code, directly through to thinking of Make in India, but not in the old import substitution way, but in terms of taking on the world. So it's a fundamentally different sort of switch in our head that Prime Minister Modi has been able to switch or turn on.
1: You know, Sanjeev knows a thing or two about risk-taking because he built an entire ancient boat from scratch and then actually sailed it across the Arabian Sea to Oman. So he practices what he preaches. Amish, same question to you. 12 years, you know, this is a world you live in. It's already something that is familiar to you. You're seeing a lot more of it now, you know, in daily life, in public policy, in normal public conversations as well. What would you say is the most important reflection of that civilizational kind of awareness and awakening in our public life that has changed in the last decade?
2: I think in some ways it's become so obvious that you don't even need to speak about it. I wrote my first book in 2010.
1: Yeah.
2: And the first time I was invited to a LitFest, I think it was 2011, 2012, I'd gone up on stage and I'd said, I'm a very proud Hindu. And yes, the people on stage with me and the audience, you know, just they almost kind of froze up. And this was in a land that has been Hindu for thousands of years. That doesn't mean that we are against any other religion or any other way of life. Of course not. We've always been welcoming. But the fact that that was the state of at least the elite conversations in India for that long is something that tells us how far we had gone from our roots. I agree with Sanjeev when he says that we just survived. We weren't thriving. And that was because actually we weren't connected to our roots. A tree, if the roots start drying, it may look like the tree is still alive, but over time, the nutrition dies out. What's happening now is that the roots are getting stronger. And over time, that just becomes more and more and more obvious. It informs us in most of the conversations that we're having. The fact that we're talking about what kind of urban governance we should have, how the monsoon system should be managed, how our trading should be, the fact that we are much more Indian Ocean focused than quote unquote Northwest invader focused. We're just getting more and more rooted, and that is a very good thing. I'm not saying we need to swing to the other extreme and not allow noble thoughts to come from all parts of the world. Our ancestors never had that attitude, yeah? Ano Bhadra, Kruto, Yattu, Vishwata, let all noble thoughts come from all corners of the world. But we must be rooted in our own traditions, in our own land first. That's most critical.
1: You know, Sanjeev, you said something that struck me about looking back at the risk-taking impulses of our ancestors. And that's a very interesting thing that you've said. Are you suggesting that, you know, India as we know it now has over the centuries and decades perhaps kind of lost that appetite for risk? And that's what this civilizational awakening is about? It was being outgoing, going out there.
0: Absolutely. In fact, this was deliberately inculcated into us. So we were told that from ancient times, Indians were scared of crossing the oceans. Absolutely not true. We were the greatest explorers of the ancient world. I mean, it's not for nothing that the largest Hindu temple in the world is in Cambodia, not in India. How did it get there? Somebody must have gone there. How did he get there? Only by sailing. So there is a huge amount of evidence of this expansionary kind of civilizational zest that we have once had. And instead, we were sort of put into us that, you know, yes, Indians did some spiritual thing, maybe they were doing meditation throughout those thousands of years. And basically, you know, we had no agency. People would come, invade, provide us with, you know, new recipes for biryani or built a few nice buildings. But basically, we had no agency in this whole thing. And we were passively accepting all of this. And so systematically our history was changed in order to insert this idea. And we imbibed it to such an extent that we ourselves, even those, by the way, who may agree with me otherwise, have imbibed it to such an extent, they find it quite difficult when I tell people that, in fact, Indians were quite expansionist in culturally expansionist, even militarily expansionist. I mean, there's lots of evidence of Indian naval activity in other parts of the world. There were Indian mercenaries everywhere in the world, particularly in the Middle East, and so on and so forth. So, you know, this idea of this country and people who somehow have no agency and sitting around waiting for some foreigner to invade us and give us civilization. And this was done so systematically. That is what is interesting. It's not like we ended up here by chance. The British even told us basically that, look, even the little bit of civilization you're proud of, guess what? There are these white people from Central Asia who came and told you them this, and they are called the Aryans. And all we are doing by invading and taking over is giving you a software update. Why are you complaining? So this has been done very systematically to us. Now, of course, every colonizing power did this to whoever they colonized. Our problem was that for 70 odd years after independence, we ourselves perpetuated it. So much so that it's only very recently that it's been finally peeled out of our NCERT books, out of our national conversations and so on. And in fact, I continuously have to push back against these kinds of ideas that that we were somehow naturally a pacifist and sort of defensive people.
1: How did it happen? How did we get to this point in your view in that case, Amish? You know, from being this very risk-taking, like Sanjeev says, an expansionist civilization, not a pacifist, sort of defensive, sitting around and waiting for things to happen as he described it. In your view, because you know, you've looked at how things have changed over the centuries, written about it in books as well, how do you think we got here?
2: I think this needs deeper analysis by scholars, yeah. But I have a theory. Look, there was this phase of history over the last 1500, 2000 years. The invaders who came here, the Turks, Turco-Mongols, Europeans, and the Turks were essentially from the steppe lands of Asia, right? Which went from Eastern Europe all the way to Manchuria in Eastern China, whatever, 8,000, 10,000 miles. They went to every other corner of the world. Everywhere where they went, practically every ancient culture died out. Some of them fought for 100 years, some for 200 years, max maybe 400, 500. They were all dead, right? We're the only ones who are still here after them having ruled us, the foreign invaders. And it must be made clear, they were foreigners. What we call the Delhi Sultans and Mughals, they weren't Indian Muslims. They were foreigners, they were Turks. Indian Muslims were as oppressed as Indian Hindus. Ranveer Singh is a great actor, but trust me, Alauddin Khilji didn't look like Ranveer Singh. To us, he would have looked, you know, he had
0: more like Deng Xiaoping.
2: Yeah, exactly. And I'm a diplomat, so I won't take a name, but yeah, you get the idea.
1: Yeah.
2: The point is, we suffered this violence for what, 1300 years, right? Most other cultures are dead. We're still around. Now, what happens when a culture dies out? The computer just gets reformatted, right? The memory is reformatted. You just start from scratch. You know that if we go to, like for example, I'd gone to Greece. I'd seen a destroyed temple of Athena. I'm not Hellenic. It's the ancient pagan Greek culture. I felt sad out there. The local Greeks who came out there didn't feel sad. I'd gone to Parthenon, which was in Rome, which was actually an ancient pagan Roman temple. I felt a sense of connect, but the local Italians didn't, right? Because they've been reformatted. We haven't been reformatted. So the memories of the violence, oppression, invasions of 1300 years are still there, right? And if you go through our history, we almost had a reconquista three times, actually. You know, once at the end of the initial Arab thing before the you know, the main Turkic invasion of the Ghoris came. Then by the end of the Delhi Sultanate, before the Mughals came, parts of India had been reconquered already, right? Not just Vijayanagar, various other parts. Then again, the Mughals came and we lost once again. Then the Marathas had reconquered almost

0: completely. Then the British came. So we had done a reconquest three times. We'd come close to becoming free, and then we lost once again.
1: The formatting happens.
0: And we did not get formatted. The memory of that loss is with us. So then after 1947, when we became free once again, was it that we'd become too... The trauma was still there, right? It's possible. That's one theory. That maybe the trauma just made us risk averse. But now it's been 75 years of peace. Countries have tried to attack us. Countries have tried to divide us. Nothing like that has happened. In fact, we've divided those countries that attacked us.
1: Yeah.
0: We are strong once again. Let's revive our ancient, robust, strong, outgoing culture that we used to have.
1: And, you know, I want to just point out that many of the characters that Sanjeev and Amish have just mentioned in the course of this discussion are people we think we know very well, or eras we know very well, and the both of you have already given us a huge amount to think about. Amish, for instance, and Amish, we've spent many sessions on stage together, and each time I've learned something new about the characters you've written about. Shiva is one of your, characters that you wrote about.
0: No, he's the god I worship.
1: The god, the Mahadev that you wrote about, this country knows. This country always thought they knew everything about. And then people read your books and there were these fascinating new layers to it. So I want to ask you that. Even Samudragupta, some would argue, most people may not know very much about. But Shiva, for instance, is something that is central to life in India. And yet it seems like people don't know enough about even these central characters. So there's a case there as well. That even those we know so much about from our civilization, from our heritage, needs a revisit.
0: I think the way our ancestors, particularly if you read the texts, the plays that our ancestors left behind, it's almost like they never got bored of listening and learning from the messages of our gods and goddesses. And perhaps one thing that we can learn from our ancestors, it's not just about bhakti and worship. That is important, don't get me wrong. And I'm a very, very, very devout Shiva worshipper. And I've said that proudly even when it wasn't fashionable to say so. But you shouldn't stop only there. Mm. You need to learn from the messages of our gods and goddesses as well. What if you're reading the Mahabharata and only seeing the story and enjoying the beauty of the story, and there's a lot of beauty of the story, if that's all that you're seeing, then you're stuck at the surface level. You need to go deeper. What are the messages? What are the philosophies? What can I apply in my life today? Right? When you look at Lord Shiva and you read more of his stories, you worship him, of course, but read more of his stories, hear more of his stories. For example, the story of Ardhanarishwar, right? Where Lord Shiva and Goddess Parvati merged. Right side is Lord Shiva, left side is Goddess Parvati. Long story short, net, there was a priest called Rishi Bringi who was a very, very devout Lord Shiva worshipper, as I am, and he said, I'll worship only you, no one else, not even your wife. And to teach him a lesson, Lord Shiva merged with Goddess Parvati, that there's no difference between the masculine and the feminine. Isn't that a beautiful lesson to learn? Now, this is how we must go a lot deeper. Don't just worship. Of course you should, but go deeper. Learn a lot more. Apply it in your life as well. You'll lead a much, much richer life.
1: Is there a figure from our heritage that you have on your sort of list to write about and get into?
0: So
1: more.
0: Many, man. I have so many projects running simultaneously. There's a Sanskrit song that we just released, Tandav Stotram, that had been written by Ravan in honor of Lord Shiva. There's a video game coming out by early 28, proper AAA video game, the first AAA video game on an Indian subject. There's a movie that I was associated with, Krishna Avataram, that just released. Two books that I've just finished, which will also come out soon. Listen, I mean, we have at least an 8,000 year history, if not more. We have so much knowledge, so much heritage. Sanjeev and I can spend multiple lifetimes and we'll not cover everything that there is to uncover and learn and appreciate in our great culture.
1: The both of you should think of collaborating on either fiction or non-fiction at some point of time. You really must, the both of you.
0: Done.

0: Okay, great. Fantastic.
1: We also happen to be dear
0: friends. Round of applause, Sanjeev Sanyal and Amish are going to be collaborating on a project very soon. And I can't wait to see that. And it's happened on the NDTV stage, so you'll have to credit us. You know, when the Prime Minister goes abroad, Amish, and we're almost out of time, but I'll squeeze this in. One defining feature of the last 10, 12 years has been that confidence aa gaya, you know, a word that Sanjeev also used. And, you know, the general sense is people feel nice seeing the Prime Minister out there on the front foot, diaspora, and, you know, wearing your Indianness on your sleeve. You interact with a lot of young people. You know, many of your readers are young people as well. Is that a real confidence that you feel about, you know, reveling in Indianness and your heritage and all these ancestral things that we're talking about, that the Prime Minister insists on talking about in all his public interactions? Is that something that has pervaded the public, in your view?
2: Oh, yeah. There's a lot more confidence than there was in my generation. Sanjeev and I are the same generation. I'm 51. He's just a few years older. And certainly more so than our parents' generation. So our generation, for example, would see racism even when there was no racism, or would be unnecessarily servile at times, you know, against, say, Westerners. The younger generation, I find a lot more confident. Maybe that's why Prime Minister Modi is that popular with them as well, because he speaks with confidence, he speaks with rootedness. Confidence is at the heart of success. Excess confidence is ugly. That should not be there. Pride and arrogance should not be there, but confidence is important. If you don't have confidence, you don't take the first step. And that, I think, credit to the messaging that the Prime Minister has given over the last many years, credit to the people of India that we have become more and more successful economically, because at the heart of everything is artha. As Chanakya had said, sukhasya moolam dharma, dharmasya moolam artha. If there is no artha, if you are poor, then everything else starts collapsing. So many things are coming together. But we must realize that this next 10 years is going to be really difficult. And no one is going to make it easy for us. When America was rising as a superpower, the British Empire was trying everything to trip them up, as were many other European powers. When the UK was rising, there was this phase. I remember Sanjeev and I had spoken about, you know, between 1750s and 1770s, when they were fighting battles all over the world. And that's the time they earned the right to become a superpower. It's the same thing all of us Indians have to remember as well. You know, when we say, oh, they're being unfair to us, you know, this power is hurting us, that power is hurting us, why should they make it easy for us? It's never made easy for anyone. Yeah. You want to be at the big boys' table, you have to fight your way in. No one just pulls the chair up for you and, aao baitho bhai. No one does that. So we need to be focused over the next 10, 15 years. This confidence is good, but we must be focused as well. We must realize that most other countries in the world will try to trip us up and not get emotional about it. It's what we would do as well 100 years later to stop another superpower. It's the way the world works, right? And we have to earn our right to get to the big boys' table, which makes it even more important. Last point is that this, we should not be disunited. That is the biggest mistake we have made very often in our past. And it's, we can all have our arguments internally. Never pick the side of a foreigner against a fellow Indian. Never do that. Kaurav saw Pandav paanch, tija hai, to 105. That's the attitude we must have.
0: And I'm going to end with that beautiful point that you just made. But I wanted to squeeze in just one final question to you, Sanjeev, because this is an important one. Young people are asking it. The world, and especially India, feels like we are at a jump-off point now. There's AI, there's the Prime Minister's semiconductor mission, all these exciting things that are going to change our lives completely. You know, you are in the war room that is driving India's growth as well. How important, in your view, finally, is remembering the past, remembering heritage, as we get into these big unknowns that are going to define our future?
3: See, progress is a messy thing. As we climb higher and higher, it becomes more scary as well, because you can see how far down you can fall. And as you're climbing up, you're fighting, of course, there are other countries that don't want you to rise. Yeah. But even the things you're doing, some of it will go wrong. There, you know, whether it's businesses will go wrong, technologies will change, There'll be political shocks. You'll have oil prices spiking, some other things spiking. So all kinds of shocks will happen along the way. So it's not easy. So this has to be a multi-generational effort. Our generation is doing something. This will have to be done by the next and the next and so on. Now, to have a sense of purpose over multiple generations, you need to have a sense of civilizational continuity. Otherwise, why am I doing this? For great grandkids who I will never meet. So the importance of this is very important. And again, I'll go back. The West used to have it, but it has lost it. And there will be a price they will pay for losing this sense of civilizational continuity. They too had a great civilization. Western civilization with its roots going back to Greece and Rome and so on is incredible. And they rediscovered it in the Renaissance. That's how they came back. They too went through a rediscovery phase. And you get a sense that we may be coming to the end of that cycle. And meanwhile, the rise of China too has a very strong civilizational sense. Be under no illusion that China is not a civilizational nation, very similar to us in many ways. Yeah. And so their rise too is that sense of destiny that comes from a sense of having a long history.
0: You've given us a great deal to think about, and I, for one, cannot wait for that collaboration between the both of you, Amish Tripathi and Sanjeev Sanyal. Thank you very much
3: for
0: being here at NTD.

0: where the software engineer with a big idea meets the smart market analyst, meets the cool UI UX designer, meets the gifted content writer, meets the talented photographer to create the big dream. The world comes together at Sharda University. So where are you?
1: देश का टायर जेके टायर
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5: Landed in the beautiful state of Andhra Pradesh, which has no shortage of its own superstars. And that's why it's our pleasure to be joined today on NDTV by Pawan Kalyan, the Deputy Chief Minister of Andhra Pradesh. Good to have you, sir. You were recently denied permission, sir, on Telangana Formation Day.
6: I think somehow they're scared. Otherwise, there is no need for them to deny permission.
5: Is the India bloc, you know, up on its last legs?
6: I had seen in my family, they were very strong supporters of Congress. As long as Indira Gandhiji was, even to an extent Rajiv Gandhiji was there, they could slowly, but the disconnect started because of their policies. I really expected some kind of a greater understanding when this man, Mr. Rahul Gandhi, if I go and meet people, that gives me a very entire greater understanding, greater depth. But I felt after walking from Kanyakumari to Kashmir, and the way he understood, he made, then I said he has become more shallow.
5: You know, it was genuinely a first day, first show kind of perfect political storm for Vijay. What went through your mind when you saw it unfold?
6: I came into politics in 2007, and from then...
5: Two decades.
6: Two decades.
5: Yeah, amazing.
6: And it was a tough journey for me. And sometimes I felt like giving up. Sometimes I feel like, why the hell I was in politics. I wish I could have such kind of smooth journey like Mr. Vijay. In that way, I said, okay, I was envious.
5: You have a good relationship with the BJP and especially with Prime Minister Modi.
6: This man is the future of our country. Mm. And we need it.
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5: 5 hours to go for all of DKS's dreams to come true. 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
19: 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So watch it, hear it, stream it, read it, and follow it. Because in a world full of health noise, trust really is everything.
20: 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So I rewind, I pause, I reflect, I dig, until what's buried stands up to be counted. Breaking ground, not just headlines, the meaning behind them. This is Breaking Ground with me, Vedika Sood.
21: 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We're tracking down the finest culinary minds in the country. We're tracking down the icons and the innovators. The short list is ready. The kitchens are battlefields, because there's only one criterion, absolute excellence. The tables are set. 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Thank you.

0: across the country.
1: He has tracked the pulse of power from Washington to Korea, witnessed history being made in global capitals and conflict zones, brought clarity to complex issues of national security and international affairs. Aditya Raj Kaul, covering international affairs like no one else, only on NDTV Network. 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
5: The news,
6: Ayush. Since when do we do scripts?
5: Fair point.
6: Picture this: the biggest stage, floodlights,
5: wow.
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8: This isn't just about cars and bikes.
9: Well, good evening, everybody. It's always special to speak to Leander Pace. I must begin on a personal note. This man is a super inspiration for me. He has defined tenacity, courage, the ability of Ian's to do brilliantly in international sport, 18 Grand Slams, a bronze medal in the Olympics, an International Hall of Famer. And just when you thought that Leander should sit quietly and retire, and you know, he's done enough for one lifetime, he decides to be a politician. So Leander, why did you get into politics?
10: Good afternoon, Vishnu. It's such an honor to be here at NDTV Ignite. And firstly, thank you to everyone. I know that sometimes aviation takes a little time to get here, but I really appreciate you. Passion, the Tiranga, 1.5 billion people, that's always moved me. You've known my career for long. I live with the flag in my heart. I live with the Tiranga in my veins. And yes, after winning those Grand Slams, after playing 7 Olympics for the country, putting India on the global map for sport, I could have very easily have rested. But my late father, who passed away 8 months ago, left me with 2 visions. One, empower 500 million children in India through sports. That's not just playing sport, but that is also the curriculum of sport. Not everyone can be an MS Dhoni or a Virat Kohli or a Roger Federer or so on and so forth.
9: And I mean, in India, you are very much an icon at that level. Why did you feel that you needed to be in politics to achieve that goal of inspiring millions of young people into sport?
10: I feel that to do great governance, you got to go through politics. In that, I'm highly inspired by our Prime Minister, Narendra Modi ji. I've always built teams. I've had 186 doubles partners and 26 mixed doubles partners. Teams are what I thrive on. And when I look at Indian politics, the double engine of a state government that is aligned with a national government is how states thrive. For me, sport is a state issue. It's not yet a national issue. Every single state governs its own sporting curriculum. So the physical education classes that we look at are very archaic. My job is to take sports science, take sports training, biomechanics, mental health, physical health, emotional health, to each child out there in the country, firstly through states, then in through villages, and go out and scout the talent, and then bring that talent into training academies to make a healthier, better India.
9: Am I talking to a future sports minister of India?
10: That is not for me to say. I've always earned my stripes.
9: Am I talking to a future MLA or MP?
10: Not for me to say. I play to a captain, and I will follow my captain. I believe tremendously in him. And the way that Modi ji has supported the Olympic movement, the way he has supported Khelo India, to go out into rural India and select talent to bring them in. So Baba had 60 years of sports science knowledge on human genetics, bone density, muscle density, on how you can scout talent in a very scientific way. We use Western technology, but Eastern philosophy on how we can check if a child is left-handed, they should play an apparatus sport. Why? Because human biomechanics tell us that the left wrist is 0.3 millimeters longer than the right wrist. So any person who's left-handed has a distinct biomechanical advantage of more range of movement.
9: Is that why Ivanisevic had that crazy serve?
10: 100%.
9: The guy who you beat in Davis Cup, right?
10: John McEnroe, Ivanisevic, Martina Navratilova, Brian Lara, Clive Lloyd, the list goes on. Lefties have a distinct advantage with their wrists, 0.3 millimeters longer than the right.
9: I'm going to talk about sport extensively, but let's talk a little bit more about politics. West Bengal has seen an incredible change. The BJP coming into power, many felt that Mamata Banerjee's bastion could never be sort of defeated or taken down, but it has. I do know that in the past, somebody like a Saurav Ganguly was approached not just by the BJP, but by the Trinamool Congress as well at many levels. Were you approached by the Trinamool to be a part politically at any stage?
10: Yes, I've been approached for 20 years to be a part of the Trinamool. I never ever stood for the Trinamool, but at the same time, I wanted to learn whether the public would take to me or whether I was fit for this job. So in Goa, about 6 years ago, I went in and I studied the business of politics. I went to every individual home that I could get to, markets, public places, met with the people, went into grassroots of India to really see how the people received me. I believe just because I'm a professional tennis player and a Grand Slam champion doesn't make me fit for every job. I earn my stripes. I want to earn my stripes just as I did with tennis, so as in politics, so as in governance, so as in developing sport in the country. So I said no for 20 years. And it's not just the Trinamool who approached. It was the Congress as well. It was other different parties as well. But I think it's not just ideology, it's leadership. I'm a doubles player. I build teams. I have not seen a better doubles team than Narendra Modi ji and Amit Shah ji. These two gentlemen share a special connect, a special trust, a special bond. And India today is in the top five economies in the world because of our leadership. And I really believe that a team develops success.
9: Leander, what would you do in Bengal beyond sport? There is a lot, there's so much. For example, industrial development has been an area of concern. There have been constant issues, for example, with whether GST revenues are achieving enough. Perhaps now they'll achieve more than they have in the past. Beyond sport, what would you do for the common person in Bengal?
10: Vish, we'd need a weekend. To start with law and order, to keep our women, our children safe.
9: That's top priority?
10: Number one priority is law and order. Without law and order, we're leading a jungly state. What was happening in West Bengal before was utter debauchery. When you look at today, the sentiment in Bengal has shifted. Young women are out in the streets, walking around, going to cafes, going to restaurants, in groups, going to enjoy themselves freely with confidence that they could wear a skirt or a pair of clothes that they choose, not be told that they should not step out after 8 p.m.
9: But in Bengal, in Kolkata, it's always been more safe for women. Is that something that's changed?

0: over a period of time?
1: Yes, I don't want to state specific situations. We're all very aware of them. But Bengal used to be one of the greatest states in the country, industry-wise, safety-wise, tourism-wise, sporting-wise. We got one of the best sporting cultures, whether it's football or whether it's tennis or whether it's cricket at Eden Gardens or Mohun Bagan, East Bengal, or whether it's the number of champions we've produced in tennis with Jaideep Mukherjee, Premjeet Lal, Naresh Kumar, Zeeshan Ali, Leander Paes, the list goes on. But what was happening in West Bengal was that we were getting so far left behind. Now what has changed is that people are believing that Bengal is going to rise again. How? To answer your question. First is law and order. Second is education. Third is to encourage entrepreneurship, to encourage individuals that if you come and invest in West Bengal, whether it's the real estate, whether it's business, whether it's a young woman who's just finished college and trying to come to Bombay or Delhi or Bangalore or Hyderabad to make her business, she can also do it in West Bengal. That confidence has to be brought back. Yeah. That you get a return for your investment. Not just investment in money, Vish, but also in time, in effort, in building India. Viksit Bharat is something that has to thrive in Bengal too. So hence industry. We got to bring in the Tatas back again. We got to bring in the Mahindras back again. We got to bring in the Bengali businessmen who left West Bengal. And I could talk about whether it's the Marwari businessmen or the Bengali businessmen or any community. It's not communal, which is what we've seen in Bengal over the last 50 years.
2: Yeah.
1: It started becoming a communal state rather than an Indian state that could thrive.
2: Yeah. No, and to your point about safety of women, it is important because so much changed when RG Kaur was reported and that horrific incident which took place, and that's not the only one. But let's talk a little bit about sport as well. For starters, Indian tennis has never quite been what it was since you and Mahesh, you know, retired. It's been a while now. Is that a big problem, a concern?
1: It was a massive problem, Vish.
2: Until it remains so.
1: Until about 4 weeks ago, the All India Tennis Association was sitting in the Supreme Court. Because two athletes challenged All India Tennis Association on the governance of it. Now, for me, in a country that has a sporting governance like the BCCI, other sports need to learn from the BCCI, need to learn how one sport can become an entire movement to move the nation. And this is where Modi ji is a huge difference. Before his governance, sport was a competition. Sport was representation. Chalo Olympics jaake khelte hum. Today, Olympics is how many medals are we going to bring back? One of my favorite sports ministers was Kiran Rijiju.
2: Right.
1: And Kiran sir was given that mandate and that power to build the top scheme, to empower the top Olympic athletes. Khelo India was to go and build the grassroots for sport. So when you look under Modi ji's governance, India has won 7 Olympics at the Olympic medals in Tokyo. Now let's go further beyond that. The passion for the athletes. Modi ji meets and inspires every team of India that goes out to represent India in the sporting field. There were some athletes, no names taken, who had knee injuries. They were looked after, taken care of. Their medicals, their surgeries, their rehab was taken care of by the top scheme. During the COVID pandemic, one of our great athletes needed a COVID vaccination.
2: Yeah.
1: He was given a COVID vaccination in a corridor of an airport, also looked after by the sports ministry and Kiran Rijiju then. There was one athlete who had a rotator cuff injury. She could not partake at the best of her ability unless she got solid treatment. Personally taken care of, she came on and performed excellently well.
2: But just to push on the point of Indian tennis, you know, just growing up, for me, it was always Vijay Amrit Raj and then Anand Amrit Raj when they played doubles. It was Ramesh Krishnan, there was Leander Paes, there was Zeeshan. And then, of course, down the road, there was Sania also, who did brilliantly for India. But it's stopped right now. In the past, when you all played, you know, finances were a huge, huge problem. It still is, but perhaps not to the same extent. There are advertisers who are aware now. But where is the talent?
1: The talent is out there. We need good governance to recognize the talent, bring it to state academies. state

0: state academies, bring it to the national academies, and then develop them into world champions and Wimbledon champions.
1: Why isn't that happening?
0: Let's not forget that today, India holds the world record in tennis of 7 consecutive Olympics. Yeah. That's the world record. Today, India holds 50 Grand Slam titles. That's a massive number. In that, in
1: of
0: tennis...
1: Of which you got 18, right?
0: In that, India also has the distinct honor of saying we were number one in the world in the field of doubles in tennis. Yeah. Wimbledon champions, yeah. French Open champions. So to answer your question, give me 18 months.
1: And what would you do in that period?
0: In that, the first step, and thanks to our sports ministry, thanks to good governance, the All India Tennis Association is back out of the Supreme Court. Now we are building. So today I sit as the president of the Bengal Tennis Association. I've built a roadmap to hence bring a professionalism into tennis. A professionalism where you let the lawyers do the legal, the finance guys build the model, the tax guys do the taxes, audit every single state association, audit every national governing body. But in there, in tennis, is to also bring international quality coaching systems. So Baba and my ability to do genetic testing, bone testing, muscle density, you can then use sports science to get into the rural areas, use the Khelo India movement, go state by state recognizing talent, and then empower the state association where their state association tennis academy gets funded, where these young talent in rural areas come to the state association to play.
1: When you were growing up, I think 16, 17, you gained immensely from the Britannia Amrit Raj Trust. You used to slog hours and hours and hours in the sun of what was then Madras. Do we have that sort of system still in the country, you know, where you've got institutes in India which actually can potentially groom the talent to have another Leander Pace sooner than later?
0: 100%. You see, Vish, your intelligence and your knowledge is beautiful. Today, a lot of kids are sitting on their smart gadgets inside AC rooms and chilling. That's the new word. We need to get Gen Z excited about playing sport. We need to get into their bedrooms that are generally locked where their parents don't even have access in unless they knock. In the parents' house. The connect between the Gen Z and the parents is where I feel the void is. When we use an ability to educate the parents, to inspire the kids, to make tennis cool again, to make tennis really fun again, the shoes, the clothes, the rackets, the headbands, the guys like McEnroes and the Bogues and the Beckers and the Agassiz.
1: You fought with McEnroe in that match, right? It was, you were playing for Washington, weren't you?
0: I don't like someone going after India.
1: You had a solid fight with him on that, but you keep talking about him. What's your personal equation with him now, sorted?
0: It's wonderful. I have so much respect for John McEnroe. He's one of the greatest athletes of all time. He's a typical New Yorker. And when New Yorkers push you around, you got to push back.
1: Would I be wrong if I said that your touch game at the net was actually as good, if not better than his?
0: You would never get me to agree to that. I have too much respect for the athletes out there, I think. To build India, we need to take examples like this, who are characters who, when they walk into their community, they're recognized for their craft. When they walk into a classroom, they're recognized for who they are. लोग पूछते थे जब मैं छोटा था लोग पूछते थे औकात क्या है तेरा आप कह रहे कि विंबलडन जीतेंगे
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0: 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So today I have the Flying Man Academies. I just come from there. I have an Olympic Academy in Odisha. It's with the Kalinga Institute. On a day-to-day level, Vish, I've got 100,000 children, 1 lakh children living under the roof, eating, sleeping, educating, and playing sport.
1: I was just going through old videos on YouTube, watching you and your style of serve and volley, Edberg, one of my heroes,

0: and the art of the net game and the pace of the game in the 90s, and then things were slowed down with the balls. And it just seems that the tennis of the 90s, which we have forgotten about, was so much more exciting. That's my view.
1: This competitiveness between Sinner and Alcaraz, between Sabalenka and Swiatek and Goff and the rest, now Serena coming back. Yeah. I think every generation has an evolution, and I'm very interested to see the next 5 years of tennis, especially the next 5 years of tennis in India. And I won't be surprised if India then has, in 5 years from now, a representative in the world, in the Olympics, that can do well.
0: Well, that's a wonderful way of ending this conversation. 5 years from now, an Indian in the Olympics, tennis at the highest standard, and hopefully winning Grand Slams like Leander. But you know, Leander, you are such an inspiration to young people in this country. And I think your larger mission for sports and your ambition as a politician, and perhaps sports through politics, is noble. And we all over here wish you the very best of luck. Thank you.
1: Thank you so much, Vish. Thanks.
2: Where the software engineer with a big idea meets the smart market analyst, meets the cool UI UX designer, meets the gifted content writer, meets the talented photographer to create the big dream. The world comes together at Sharda University. So where are you?
3: देश का टायर जेके टायर
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7: landed in the beautiful state of Andhra Pradesh which has no shortage of its own superstars and that's why it's our pleasure to be joined today on NDTV by Pawan Kalyan the deputy chief minister of Andhra Pradesh good to have you sir you were recently denied permission sir on Telangana formation day
8: I think somehow they're scared Otherwise, there is no need for them to deny permission.
7: Is the India bloc, you know, up on its last legs?
8: I had seen in my family, they were very strong supporters of Congress. As long as Indira Gandhiji was, even to an extent, Rajiv Gandhiji was there. They could slowly, but the disconnect started because of their policies. I really expected some kind of a greater understanding when this man, Mr. Rahul Gandhi, if I go and meet people, that gives me a very entire greater understanding, greater depth. But I felt after walking from Kanyakumari to Kashmir, and the way he understood, he made, then I said he has become more shallow.
7: You know, it was genuinely a first day, first show kind of perfect political storm for Vijay. What went through your mind when you saw it unfold?
8: I came into politics in 2007, and from then...
7: Two decades. Yeah, amazing.
8: And it was a tough journey for me. And sometimes I felt like giving up. Sometimes I feel like, why the hell I was in politics. I wish I could have such kind of smooth journey like Mr. Vijay. In that way, I said, okay, I was envious. Yeah.
7: You have a good relationship with the BJP and especially with Prime Minister Modi.
8: This man is the future of our country and we need it.
9: India Inc.'s most respected names chose India Inc.'s best and brightest.
10: I'm delighted to be chairing a committee of such distinguished fellow businessmen, bankers. 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
1: 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So watch it, hear it, stream it, read it, and follow it. Because in a world full of health noise, trust really is everything.
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3: 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We're tracking down the finest culinary minds in the country. 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Thank you.

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1: He has tracked the pulse of power from Washington to Korea. 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
1: Ayush, since when do we do scripts?
0: Fair point.
1: Picture this. The biggest stage. Floodlights.
0: Wow.
1: 4K. The works.
2: Where's the hook?
1: There's going to be

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1: Where's the hook?
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1: Bro, where's the hook?
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1: Without a hook, no way. The message is clear. It's 2026. You've got to be real in a world of reels. You've got to be original in a world where everything seems generated.
0: That's it. That's what we're looking for.
1: The best campaigns.
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6: When others are warming up, I'm raring to go. The stories that

Prime Minister Narendra Modi made history on June the 10th, 2026 by becoming the longest continuously serving democratically elected Prime Minister of India. In July 2025, Modi had already passed former Prime Minister Indira Gandhi's consecutive term record of 4,077 days.

On 10th of June 2026, Narendra Modi had served 4,399 days in office. And doing so, he surpassed India's first Prime Minister, Jawaharlal Nehru's service of 4,398 continuous days. While Pandit Nehru had served a total of over 6,000 days, about 2,000 of them was as the head of an unelected interim government before the first general elections took place in India. A record that had stood for 62 years and has now been convincingly broken. There is no dispute that Narendra Damodar Das Modi now holds the record as the longest uninterrupted elected Prime Minister of India.

0: नरेंद्र दामोदर दास मोदी, ईश्वर की शपथ लेता हूं कि मैं।
1: He is one of the most talked about politicians of this century. Prime Minister to 1.5 billion of the global population. Undisputed face of the world's biggest, richest and fastest growing political party. Narendra Modi had chalked out his path in life by his early 20s. Driven by his inner passion, he was ready to abandon his hometown, his family and his circle of friends as he chose to become a Pracharak in the RSS. It was under the tutelage of the RSS that he honed his skills in managing people and setting up organizational systems at the district and zonal levels.

0: The young RSS Pracharak Narendra Modi's success made him come to the notice of BJP stalwarts, who decided to rope him in for bigger roles in the political arena. Early in his association, Modi was given charge of coordinating two high-stake Sangh Parivar programs in the country. The first was L.K. Advani's trailblazing Rath Yatra of 1990 that would lead to the demolition of Babri Masjid. Modi organized the first stretch of the campaign. The next year saw Modi's first national assignment as the organizer of Murli Manohar Joshi's cross-country Ekta Yatra.
1: January, 26 hours, now 24 hours left. Lal Chowk,

0: Eventually, Modi was sent to Delhi, where at party headquarters, he had daily contact with all the national BJP leaders and observed them all at close quarters. In 2001, Gujarat faced a most devastating earthquake that in reality launched Modi's political career. It was actually built on his success in coordinating relief work in Gujarat. The first instance of when a calamity presented an opportunity to do work and gather recognition and support. A few months later, when factionalism and underperformance stared the ruling BJP in Gujarat, the party's top brass in Delhi decided to once again send Narendra Modi to quell the tide. He was a man waiting for such an opportunity. He rolled up his sleeves and took control of Gujarat and his own destiny. Till then, he had not won an election. His string of astounding victories was still to come for the new chief minister of the state. For the RSS, Modi's installation was significant because for the first time, a full-time Pracharak had become a head of government.
1: Dosto mana, ye andhera ghana hai. Mana raat andheri hai, andhera ghana hai. Lekin yaro, diya jalana kahan mana hai.
0: In 2001, no one could have foretold that BJP's Narendra Modi, the newly appointed Chief Minister of Gujarat, would become India's longest-serving elected representative in office. What is remarkable is also that it was done in one continuous stint, without a break. Narendra Modi on June 10, 2026, had completed 8,930 days in elected office combined as the Chief Minister of Gujarat and the Prime Minister of India. Once again, no mean task this, and with the days still adding up, it will be a record that might well stand for decades, if not centuries to come. Narendra Modi served as Gujarat Chief Minister for more than 12 years, making him the longest-serving CM of the state. And since his first election, confirming his chief ministerial post, he has never, ever lost any election till date. To perfect his stamp of delivery, Narendra Modi created the Gujarat model. He fashioned the state into a business-friendly destination for domestic and foreign companies. When in 2008, Ratan Tata decided to abandon the idea of building the Nano in West Bengal, Modi is said to have sent a one-word SMS to Ratan Tata, Suswagatam. The Nano deal was wrapped up in 15 days, Tata Motors opting for the site at Sanand that Modi had pre-selected. Driven by massive industrialization, the state's economy expanded at an average of 10% a year between 2004 and 2012, above the All India average of about 8.25%. In a joint Economic Times-Nielsen survey in 2013, nearly three-fourths of Indian CEOs said they wanted Modi to lead the country.
2: फैसला किया है कि श्री नरेंद्र मोदी को आगामी लोकसभा चुनाव के लिए प्राइम मिनिस्टर कैंडिडेट के रूप में प्रयुक्त किया जाए।
0: So after his astounding success of creating and selling the idea of Gujarat, the next challenge that Narendra Modi faced was to make the people of India want him. And for that to happen, Modi had to sell change itself as the idea of the future. The challenges of Narendra Modi were far different from what the first Prime Minister of India had faced. Pandit Nehru had to face an electorate that was largely unaccustomed to being heard. Universal suffrage was a new concept for the vast millions. And they needed to be coached in the rights that democracy granted to them. By the time Modi reached out to India's electorate to elect him their Prime Minister, the voters of the country had had much practice. 15 times before Modi, India had cast votes in general elections. The scale of democracy had expanded significantly. If there were 53 political parties contesting the first general election in 1951-52, there were 464 in 2014 when Modi contested his first prime ministerial election. The electorate that voted in Jawaharlal Nehru's first election in 1951-52 was around 17 crore. The number of eligible voters in Narendra Modi's first election was more than 83 crore in 2014. Modi challenged India to demand change. Modi's strategy was to offer himself up as the solution to all evils that existed in India. His was a promise that came as a panacea for the desire of a dynamic, assertive leader who would revitalize India's economy and security.
3: Desh ki janta ne कांग्रेस मुक्त भारत की शुभ शुरुआत कर दी है।
0: The youth of India particularly believed him and with their votes sent him to parliament with a massive majority.

he had a massive majority. And in no time did Narendra Modi make it clear to all that he was here for the long haul. It was no fluke of the ballot that Modi was Prime Minister.

0: visible to one and all. The country soon believed that if Modi was there, then it was possible. From Acche Din to Make in India to Beti Bachao, Beti Padhao, the government machinery molded itself to suit Narendra Modi's style of working and Narendra Modi's persona. Modi became Prime Minister riding a complex mix of emotions. There were the youth who wanted pace. There were unhappy people who had not been getting the right breaks. There was a degree of simmering resentment and anger in Middle India. And one of the biggest grouse of all was over the allegations of corruption against the old government. Narendra Modi's challenge was to set the house straight, to let entire India know in one master stroke that Narendra Modi had struck at the root of the cause.
1: 500 rupees or 1000 rupees ke currency note legal tender nahi rahenge.
0: At 8:15 p.m. on a Tuesday evening, Modi slayed the demon of black money by demonetizing nearly all money.

As India and Pakistan came into being in 1947 and the country was partitioned, the princely state of Jammu and Kashmir remained undecided. Pakistan sent in tribesmen and then its army to take over Kashmir. Nehru, as Prime Minister of India, sent in troops to defend Kashmir, but only after Maharaja Hari Singh signed the instrument of accession.

0: The month of August 2019 began with a sense of expectation. Suddenly, thousands of additional security forces were deployed into the Kashmir Valley. Educational institutions were shut, and tourists were told to pack up and leave. No one had a clue that Narendra Modi was bracing to once and for all solve the problem that was Kashmir. On the 5th of the month, under Modi's leadership, the Union Cabinet abrogated Article 370, ironically bypassing Parliament in much the same fashion that it was inserted into the Constitution in 1952. Statehood of Jammu and Kashmir was revoked and Ladakh separated as a separate union territory as it came under the direct control of the Modi government at the centre. In solving Kashmir, Modi promised unprecedented development for the entire region.
1: जो पत्थर पहले पुलिस और फौज पर फेंकने के लिए उठते थे, उन पत्थरों से नया जम्मू कश्मीर बन रहा।
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Prime Minister Jawaharlal Nehru died on 27th of May 1964 after a massive coronary thrombosis, which is the formation of a blood clot inside a heart artery. But many believed he died of a broken heart. As historians often attribute the sudden decline in his health to his profound distress over the 1962 Sino-Indian War. The war with China, unlike the wars with Pakistan, had not gone well for India.

On 7th of May 2025, Prime Minister Modi gave the order to launch Operation Sindoor to exact terrible revenge for the bloodbath of Pahalgam 15 days ago. Pakistan would not be spared. In a marked difference from any other Premier of India who preceded him, Narendra Modi never kept the public dark on what he had to say about the Western neighbour. Whenever action was required, according to Modi, he took direct responsibility of it. The Prime Minister has time and again reminded India that Pakistan is the enemy. And when the situation so demanded, Pakistan would face military action from India. Even before Operation Sindoor, there were at least two major instances when Modi put Pakistan in place, like the Balakot airstrike of 2019 and before that, the Uri surgical strike of 2016. Narendra Modi has tackled the challenge of Pakistan with fire and brimstone. There are many records that Narendra Modi has set in his journey of statesmanship. After all, Modi is also the first non-Congress Prime Minister to complete two consecutive full majority terms and the first Prime

minister since Nehru to win three consecutive Lok Sabha elections as the incumbent leader. But what makes him stand apart is a cultivated aura of someone constantly promising that whatever the problem, he has the answers to it. Modi reminds everyone that Modi hai to mumkin hai. It is this that has cemented his place in the history of India, something that the country will never forget.

0: From the newsroom, to the studio, to the thick of political action.
1: Now watching NDTV 24/7. The hope is that beyond this election, this will be one of the major issues. With multiple challengers in the fray, the TMC also has done a bit of rejig. Remember, this is also a district that has been plagued by communal violence. Come to some of the sabhas that the BJP is also organizing, especially in the villages of West Bengal.
0: When stories have impact.
2: Padmasar Joshi, managing editor and prime-time anchor.
0: Then news has influence. The buck stops here with Padmaja Joshi.
1: Your work is being watched by people. You think that you're making an impact in this time. I think that's really a huge validation, very rewarding, and I'm pretty certain that Team NDTV will go from strength to strength.
0: The front lines of Kargil. The fury of Operation Sindhu.
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6: This is the show where we bring you all the hot and happenings from the world of entertainment and lifestyle.
7: Really?
6: Fashion that made you gag. Films that made you fangirl. Art that made it to the gram. And trends that kept us with the program. Let's get it. Hello and welcome to a brand new show. I am your host, Mayank Chaudhary, and this is Limelight.
8: Landed in the beautiful state of Andhra Pradesh, which has no shortage of its own superstars. And that's why it's our pleasure to be joined today on NDTV by Pavan Kalyan, the Deputy Chief Minister of Andhra Pradesh. Good to have you, sir. You were recently denied permission, sir, on Telangana Formation Day.
9: I think somehow they're scared. Otherwise, there is no need for them to deny permission.
8: Is the India bloc, you know, up on its last legs?
9: I had seen in my family, they were very strong supporters of Congress. As long as Indira Gandhi was there. Even to an extent, Rajiv Gandhi was there. They could slowly, but the disconnect started because of their policies. I really expected some kind of a greater understanding when this man, Mr. Rahul Gandhi, if I go and meet people, that gives me a very entire greater understanding, greater depth. But I felt after walking from Kanyakumari to Kashmir, and the way he understood him, then I said he has become more shallow.
8: You know, it was genuinely a first day, first show kind of perfect political storm for Vijay. What went through your mind when you saw it unfold?
9: I came into politics in 2007, and from then... Two decades.
8: Yeah, amazing.
9: And it was a tough journey for me. And sometimes I felt like giving up. Sometimes I feel like, why the hell I was in politics? I wish I could have such kind of smooth journey like Mr. Vijay. In that way, I said, okay, I was envious. Yeah.
8: You have a good relationship with the BJP and especially with Prime Minister Modi.
9: This man is the future of our country. Hmm. And we need it.
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8: 5 hours to go for all of DKS's dreams to come true. I'm going to try and get more into the crowds. Here are the pictures, Siddaramaiah. NDTV stands completely engaged with Karnataka.
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8: Very special ground report from the line of control. 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
16: 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So watch it, hear it, stream it, read it, and follow it. 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
17: 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So I rewind, I pause, I reflect. I dig until what's buried stands up to be counted. Breaking ground, not just headlines, the meaning behind them. This is Breaking Ground with me, Vedika Sood.
18: They say good food speaks for itself, but behind every dish lies a story of talent, a story of precision, a story of obsession, and a story of perfection. We're tracking down the finest culinary minds in the country. We're tracking down the icons and the innovators. The shortlist is ready. The kitchens are battlefields because there's only one criterion, absolute excellence. The tables are set. Join me, Veer Sanghvi, for the NDTV Food Awards 2026. Thank you.

0: the country.
1: He has tracked the pulse of power from Washington to Korea. Witnessed history being made in global capitals and conflict zones. Brought clarity to complex issues of national security and international affairs. 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
5: Welcome, you're watching NDTV. I'm Aditi Bhardwaj, and let's take a look at the top stories that are making headlines at this hour. Comedy controversy triggers political and legal action. Maharashtra Chief Minister Devendra Fadnavis says entertainment shouldn't cross dignity limits. TMC's internal revolt is now out in the open. NDTV accesses the signed letters of 19 rebel MPs with prominent faces including Yusuf Pathan, Sayoni Ghosh and Kakoli Ghosh Dastidar among those backing the dissident camp. Political temperatures in West Bengal soar as a FIR against Mamata Banerjee and a CID visit linked to Abhishek Banerjee have triggered a fresh political storm, with Trinamool Congress alleging vendetta and the opposition demanding answers. In a major diplomatic development, India has summoned the US envoy after the deaths of Indian sailors in a tanker strike off the Oman coast. New Delhi is seeking accountability and answers. One year after the Air India 171 tragedy, the nation remembers the victims while investigators continue their search for answers. The AAIB says the probe remains underway in accordance with national and international standards.

Starting off the breaking news, Abhishek Banerjee is facing trouble in not just one but two cases now after forged signature case.

0: They had to deliver the notice to an employee at the TMC MP's office as Banerjee did not meet them. My colleague Ritik Mondal is with me for more. Ritik, more trouble seems to be brewing for Abhishek Banerjee. First, the forced signature case where he was interrogated for about 5.5 hours. And now this hate speech case that is coming up.
1: Well, Aditi, that's right. Pressures are only mounting on Abhishek Banerjee this evening. A team of CID officials reached Abhishek Banerjee's Kalighat resident, though they waited at that resident for nearly 2 hours, and then handed over the summon. And with regard to this case, Abhishek Banerjee has been asked to appear before the probe team on 16th of June. Now, what we are given to understand during the run-up of the election, Abhishek Banerjee made several provocative speeches during poll rallies, and for which soon after the conclusion of the election, an FIR was lodged with the Vidhan Nagar police. Then this case was handed over to the cyber crime department of the Vidhan Nagar commissionerate, and now it has been handed over to CID to thoroughly investigate. And with regard to this case, this is a fresh summon which has been served to Abhishek Banerjee. He has been asked to appear before the probe team on 16, and Abhishek Banerjee has went on record. He is ready to cooperate with the probe team with this particular case. Back to you.
0: Absolutely. Thank you so much, Ritik, for all these details. The rebellion in the Trinamool Congress has now reached a decisive stage. For long, we had been hearing about numbers and names of TMC MPs who dumped Mamta. Today, the list is finally out. It's a lineup of 20 rebels, but with number 13 conspicuously missing. They will be meeting the Lok Sabha Speaker on Monday, taking claim to be the real TMC. Sources say that a big name will join the rebel ranks soon. Who will that be? Will it be someone from the inner circle of Mamata Banerjee? We already know that Kalyan Banerjee has openly made his displeasure known, telling Mamata to make a choice between him or her nephew Abhishek Banerjee, whom he branded as arrogant. Now, as one regional fortress wobbles, an old idea stirs, a sudden romance with reunification. Sonia, Rahul, back-to-back meetings, now Ashok Gehlot and Sanjay Raut floating Akhand Congress, the offshoots coming home. The same leaders who left to build their own turf are suddenly talking reunion. After INDIA failed to dent brand Modi, is the opposition quietly abandoning the coalition experiment for an older one? The question that frames the hour is Akhand Congress a revival or a retreat? Sample the reactions while the opposition continues to struggle to form an alliance.
2: जे काही सेक्युलर विचाराचे पक्ष आहेत त्यांनी सगळ्यांनी एकत्रित यावं अशा पद्धतीची एक प्रक्रिया आता देशपातळीवर सुरू झालेली आहे आणि त्याचीच प्रक्रिया आहे की तृणमूल काँग्रेस असेल पवार साहेब असतील हे सगळेजण त्या काँग्रेसच्या सोबत यायचं आणि विलीनीकरण करायचं असं एक मानसिकता आणि त्या पद्धतीचा भाव आता आपल्याला पाहायला मिळतो.
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1: 365 days have passed, but no answers to what exactly happened on June 12 last year. The Air India 171 flight came crashing down in Gujarat's Ahmedabad. Just seconds after takeoff, the flight crashed into a medical college nearby, snuffing out 260 lives. Take a look at our report that details how the families of the victims are dealing with this loss.

Exactly 1 year ago, the sky over Ahmedabad became a nightmare that would forever haunt several lives. Hundreds of lives shattered in a single catastrophic flash. Air India Flight 171 tore through the BJ Medical College hostel complex. The physical scars of the disaster remain etched into the landscape. The gaping hole where the plane entered the building shows the impact of one of India's deadliest aviation disasters. Among the 260 people killed were Rajnikant and Pushpaben Darji,

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2: 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An unscripted moment he never dreamt of happening. The 34-year-old filmmaker went missing after the crash. Family filed missing complaint, cops traced his phone location to the crash site, and then after 8 days, his body was identified through DNA matching.
3: So it's not going to happen that the plane crash will come, my brother. उसके दोस्तों से बात की तो उसका फ्रेंड सर्कल भी ऐसे बोला कि वो तो निकल गया था यहाँ से। उसके बाद मैंने, एक मेरा फ्रेंड था उसके 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
2: While victims continue to deal with the pain of losing their loved ones in the June 12, 2025 crash, the chorus of justice grows stronger and the victims are searching for answers. The prelim report released by the Aircraft Accident Investigation Bureau in 2025 has hinted at dual engine shutdown, but did not assign blame to any individuals or point to a definitive cause.
5: Timings उन्होंने दिए हैं, वो timings जो engine कब fail हुआ उसका और कैसे एक second के अंदर दोनों engine बंद हो गए, तो उसका हमने खुलासा किया कि वो timing जो technical जो भी इन्फॉर्मेशन है मैन्युफैक्चरर्स के पास वो उसके तहत नहीं है।
2: One year on, the wreckage may have been cleared, but the scars remain etched forever. Bureau report, NDTV.
6: Breaking news coming at this hour. ED has arrested Satish Seth, the then director of Reliance Telecom Limited, in the alleged bank fraud money laundering case. Seth also served as a vice chairman of Reliance Infrastructure. He has been arrested by ED in Mumbai. Sources state that transit remand has been granted for 48 hours. He will be produced in Delhi court for further custody. Trouble mounting in the Reliance alleged bank fraud case. And now ED has made fresh arrest after filing charge sheet. This is Satish Seth, who has been arrested, the then director of Reliance Telecom Limited, in the alleged bank fraud money laundering case. Seth was also at that time serving as vice chairman of Reliance Infrastructure. He also held that responsibility, and now he has been arrested by the Enforcement Directorate in Mumbai. Sources have indicated that a transit remand has also been granted for 48 hours, but later on, after being produced in the Delhi court, the ED can get further custody of Satish Seth. My colleague Anushka is joining with more details. Anushka, take us through further details.
7: That's right. What we have gotten to understand by our sources is that the former director of Reliance Telecom, in connection with an alleged bank fraud link money laundering case, Satish Seth has been in fact arrested. This arrest is part of the ED's investigation into an alleged bank fraud involving Reliance Limited and is also based on a predicate offense registered by the CBI. Earlier in March month, the CBI had conducted searches in Mumbai at the residence of Satish Seth and former Reliance Telecom director Gautam Doshi, as well as at the registered office of Reliance Telecom Limited. Now, the CBI had registered a case against Reliance Telecom, Satish Seth, Gautam Doshi, an unknown public servants and other unidentified persons on charges of criminal conspiracy, cheating under the Indian Penal Code, and criminal misconduct and abuse of official positions under the Prevention of Corruption Act. The agency has now acted on a complaint filed by the SBI, which alleged that the company had defrauded the bank, causing a wrongful loss of 114.98 crore. Now, SBI was part of a consortium of 11 banks that had sanctioned a term loan facility of 735 crore rupees to Reliance Telecom. During the searches conducted in March, the CBI had recovered

0: covered various documents related to the loan transactions which formed part of the ongoing investigation. Now we are seeing that the ED is probing the alleged laundering of proceeds of crime generated through the purported bank fraud. What we have gotten to understand is that he has been arrested in Mumbai and a transit remand of 48 hours has been granted, following which he will be produced before a Delhi court for further custodial proceedings. Over to you.
1: Absolutely. Thank you so much, Anushka, for these details. And more breaking news is coming in regards with the Middle East tensions. Now, Trump has condemned attack on Indian ships. Remember, three Indian sailors died on during an attack on a ship near the Strait of Hormuz. Now, US President Donald Trump has condemned that attack on Indian ships and also blamed Iran for those attacks. Trump says that attack on Indian ships was unacceptable and it shouldn't be done. He also warned Iran to get its act together. This comes after fresh tensions. India also summoned US envoy and urged that that US and Iran should de-escalate at this moment as the world is paying a price for it. My colleague Vishal Vivek is joining me with more details. Vishal, Trump is blaming Iran for the attacks while India has urged that US and Iran must de-escalate.
2: Exactly, and at the same time, there are several talks going on and in the background of all this noise to bring an end to the war. But the talks itself are generating a lot of controversy. Trump has taken to social media to say that he's not at all happy with whatever Iranian side has been saying about the deal being cracked. Because just a few hours ago, there were reports coming in from Iranian media that seemed to indicate that Iran has gotten the upper hand as far as signing of the deal is concerned. There were several things, said by the Iranian state media that seemed to indicate that Iran had used its position to make, the deal in favor of them. So that is what enraged Trump, and he took to social media to slam, Iranian state media and a lot of quote-unquote fake news media, as he likes to call most of the media on the planet. So it has to be seen as to where the talks are heading now, because many reports at the same time indicate that both the sides have reached some kind of consensus and there could be a deal the next 3 to 4 days. But there are too many things to be, lined up, and too many things to be corrected, too many things to be ironed out before we can have a final agreement. There could be a memorandum of understanding that could lead to an eventual deal. So we'll have to, the negotiators will have to go through a lot of things before they have something to say finally.
1: Right, Vishal, thank you so much for joining us with those details. The world's richest person, Elon Musk, became the world's first trillionaire on Friday after shares of his rocket company, SpaceX, surged 11% to $150 on their first day of trading on the stock market and later climbed to around $172, giving the company a market value of $2.18 trillion. Musk became a trillionaire after the initial public offering price of SpaceX shares jumped from $135 to $150. His current net worth comprises his stocks in SpaceX and clean energy company Tesla. Musk became the richest person in the world after surpassing Amazon founder Jeff Bezos in Jan 2021, when his net worth jumped past $185 billion after Tesla shares surged. Listen into what Musk had to say, and my colleague Natasha Irani also reporting on it.
3: Hard to believe that a little company that started in a warehouse in El Segundo is now going public for the with the largest IPO that ever. And let me tell you, if people had told me this was gonna happen, I was like, man, you must be smoking some really good crack. Because I think this company's gonna fail. I mean, I gave SpaceX less than a 10% chance of succeeding at all, to be clear. In fact, I told people this. I said, look, we're probably going to fail, but, we should give it a try, because if we don't, if there's not a new company that enters space, we will never be a truly space-faring civilization.
4: It's been a blast-off day for SpaceX, one of the most anticipated IPOs in recent history. But now the questions are going to move from demand to valuation and execution. Can Starlink continue with its growth? Can SpaceX justify its huge valuation? And can the company translate its technological leadership into long-term returns for public stakeholders? Now, Elon Musk has set out this grand vision for humans as a multi-planetary species, but these same humans, the stakeholders, the shareholders, and the investors are going to be coming along for the ride, both in profits and losses. With camera person Jakir Zahid, Natasha Estrani at NASDAQ for NDTV Profit.
1: A major legal showdown is brewing in the UK as a historic temple fights for survival. The local council's sudden decision to sell off their building has left the Hindu community shocked, devastated, and demanding answers. NDTV's Radhika Iyer reports from there. Take a look.
5: Today, NDTV has travelled to Peterborough in England. Peterborough, which is in East Anglia region of the United Kingdom. Within the next 30 miles of where I'm standing, there is only one Hindu temple, which is run here. It's called the Hindu Community Centre, and this is run by the Bharat Hindu Samaj for the last 40 years. Now, this temple and their plans to build a full-fledged temple here and to renovate this place has now gone to court. Why is this matter in court? Why has this matter of faith become a matter for legal people to be involved in? That's the ground report from Peterborough.
6: A temple run by Hindu

0: Hindu community, and I think, you know, the amount of help and the amount of support and encouragement we've got across the country is unprecedented.
1: We have people calling from various countries to show their kind of concern towards what is happening with this center, because our members, their roots are here, but few of them went to US, Canada, and Australia and all. So even those guys, whenever they're coming here, they're making sure that they talk to us. They are asking us that, okay, if you need any support.
2: The council has sold the property to a local mosque group. Temple leaders insist their fight is not against any faith, but against the local authority, and that the council did not adopt a fair and standard process during the sale.
3: So this is the sequence of events that unfolded. First, 40 years ago, the Bharat Hindu Samaj sets up a temple and a community center. Per year, they pay £1 rent to the council, and that's the lease fee. It sounds ridiculously less, but this is not very uncommon. In Peterborough itself, there are community initiatives which are supported by the council, by different leaders in the council over the years. And for £1 as a rent, as a token amount, community initiatives are allowed to take place. And that's what was happening. For the last 14 years, though, the story changed. The leadership then decided that the council should recover some of its debt. And sources tell us that there are close to 500,000 million pounds. £500 million, which are in debt that the council has. And the council decides to sell this property, because this is one of the ways that the council can recover debt, which is to sell one of its own properties.
2: The Peterborough City Council faces severe financial pressures. It's a position that it used to justify the sale. That argument has prompted public concern about why the council is then spending public money fighting the community it serves. The case has been heard at the Royal Courts of Justice, with the temple arguing that the council's sale has been made without proper communication and consideration of the anticipated impact on the community. Radhika Iyer in Peterborough in the UK for NDTV.
4: On that note, we are slipping into a very short break. Don't go anywhere. Keep watching NDTV.

0: the news.
1: Ayush, since when do we do scripts? Fair point. Picture this. The biggest stage. Floodlights.
0: Wow.
1: 4K. The works.
2: Where's the hook?
1: There's going to be celebrities and guaranteed eyeballs.
3: Man who kept the beat alive, Guru Sangyu Sang Ponganer, Padma Shri 2026. Once upon a time, the world moved to a different rhythm, one that wasn't performed for applause, but lived as an identity. For generations, the drum beats echoed in the hills and hearts of the Naga people. But what would happen if they were to fade? Born on 23rd March 1945, in a small Ao Naga village, a young boy grew up, not just witnessing culture, but inheriting it. As time went by, the gatherings became fewer, the songs less remembered, and the dances lost. The rich Ao Naga heritage was slipping away. That's when Guru Sangyu Sang Ponganer pledged to dedicate his life towards its revival.
4: I've been drawn to the songs and dances of our people since childhood, learning from my father, grandfather, and village elders.
3: Back then, there were no written scripts. Everything was passed down orally, which made it especially challenging. As new values displaced the old, he faced an uphill battle. He left his stable job without financial support and went on to travel and perform, for which he was often ridiculed by society.

0: True to the spirit of the Nagas, he didn't give up. It was never about money. His mission was to carry Ao Naga culture forward to the next generation, no matter the cost. Through it all, his wife stood steadfast, supporting him financially while raising their family as he traveled alone. She, along with his family and fellow villagers, remained his greatest strength. 6 decades of dedication have borne ample fruit. At programs like Kala Diksha and the Naga Wadir Welfare Culture Club, Guru Sangyasang Ponganer has guided and trained thousands. Today, he's the senior-most guru of the Ao Naga folk. His original folk compositions are performed on local, national, and international stages. But even today, at 83 years old, his work isn't done.
1: My door is always open to any young person eager to learn.
0: His humble home is too small to hold all who come to learn, so he dreams of building an academy where Ao Naga culture can thrive. With the right support, he believes he can bring it to life. Some legacies are written in books, others are carried in rhythm. As long as the drums are heard, the Ao Naga culture and one man's teachings will endure forever.
2: Launch control, 0 to 100.
3: This isn't just about cars and bikes. This is about how you move.
4: This car makes no sense, yet it makes every sense.
5: What we are sitting inside is a Joby-powered air taxi.
3: Your friend said, "Ye le le." We said, "Maybe not." Hi, my name is Siddharth Sharma. I'm your NDTV Automate, your ultimate guide into the world of automobiles and mobility.
6: This is where the future shows up first. 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
7: Welcome, you're watching NDTV. I'm Aditi Bhardwaj, and let's take a look at the top stories that are making headlines at this hour. Comedy controversy triggers political and legal action. Maharashtra Chief Minister Devendra Fadnavis says entertainment shouldn't cross dignity limits. TMC's internal revolt is now out in the open. NDTV accesses the signed letters of 19 rebel MPs with prominent faces including Yusuf Pathan, Sayoni Ghosh and Kakoli Ghosh Dastidar among those backing the dissident camp. Political temperatures in West Bengal soar as a FIR against Mamata Banerjee and a CID visit linked to Abhishek Banerjee have triggered a fresh political storm, with Trinamool Congress alleging vendetta and the opposition demanding answers. In a major diplomatic development, India has summoned the US envoy after the deaths of Indian sailors in a tanker strike off the Oman coast. New Delhi is seeking accountability and answers. One year after the Air India 171 tragedy, the nation remembers the victims while investigators continue their search for answers. The AAIB says the probe remains underway in accordance with national and international standards.

0: Starting off the breaking news, Abhishek Banerjee is facing trouble in not just one but two cases now after forged signature case. The CID has served a notice to the Trinamool Congress National General Secretary and Mamta's nephew in the hate speech case, directing him to appear before the investigators on June 16 in connection with a case over an alleged provocative statement made during election campaigning. This notice was served after the officers visited his residence and waited for nearly 2 hours to hand over the document personally. However, they had to deliver the notice to an employee at the TMC MP's office as Banerjee did not meet them. My colleague Ritik Mondal is with me for more. Ritik, more trouble seems to be brewing for Abhishek Banerjee. First, the forged signature case where he was interrogated for about 5.5 hours. And now this hate speech case that is coming up.
1: Well, Aditi, that's right. Pressures are only mounting on Abhishek Banerjee. This evening, a team of CID officials reached Abhishek Banerjee's Kalighat resident, though they waited at that for nearly 2 hours, and then handed over the summon. And in the, with regard to this case, Abhishek Banerjee has been asked to appear before the probe team on 16th of June. Now, what we are given to understand during the run-up of the election, Abhishek Banerjee, made several provocative speeches during poll rallies, and for which soon after the conclusion of the election, an FIR was lodged with the Vidhan Nagar police. Then this case was handed over to the cyber crime department of the Vidhan Nagar commissionerate, and now it has been handed over to CID to thoroughly investigate. And with regard to this case, this is a fresh summon which has been served to Abhishek Banerjee. He has been asked to appear before the team on 16, and Abhishek Banerjee has went on record. He is ready to cooperate with the probe team with this particular case. Back to you.
0: Absolutely. Thank you so much, Ritik, for all these details. The rebellion in the Trinamool Congress has now reached a decisive stage. For long, we had been hearing about numbers and names of TMC MPs who dumped Mamta. Today, the list is finally out. It's a lineup of 20 rebels, but with number 13 conspicuously missing. They will be meeting the Lok Sabha Speaker on Monday, taking claim to be the real TMC. Sources say that a big name will join the rebel ranks soon. Who will that be? Will it be someone from the inner circle of Mamta Banerjee? We already know that Kalyan Banerjee has openly made his displeasure known, telling Mamta to make a choice between him or her nephew Abhishek Banerjee, whom he branded as arrogant. Now, as one regional fortress wobbles, an old idea stirs, a sudden romance with reunification. Sonia, Rahul, back-to-back meetings, now Ashok Gehlot and Sanjay Raut floating Akhand Congress, the offshoots coming home. The same leaders who left to build their own turf are suddenly talking reunion. After INDIA failed to dent brand Modi, is the opposition quietly abandoning the coalition experiment for an older one? The question that frames the hour is, Akhand Congress a revival or a retreat? Sample the reactions while the opposition continues to struggle to form an alliance.
2: यांनी सगळ्यांनी एकत्रित यावं अशा पद्धतीची एक प्रक्रिया आता देशपातळीवर सुरू झालेली आहे आणि त्याचीच प्रक्रिया आहे की तृणमूल काँग्रेस असेल पवार साहेब असतील हे सगळेजण त्या काँग्रेसच्या सोबत यायचं आणि विलीनीकरण करायचं असं एक मानसिकता आणि त्या पद्धतीचा भाव आता आपल्याला पाहायला मिळतो.
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0: 365 days have passed, but no answers to what exactly happened on June 12 last year. The Air India 171 flight came crashing down in Gujarat's Ahmedabad. Just seconds after takeoff, the flight crashed into a medical college nearby, snuffing out 260 lives. Take a look at our report that details how the families of the victims are dealing with this loss.

0: Exactly 1 year ago, the sky over Ahmedabad became a nightmare that would forever haunt several lives. Hundreds of lives shattered in a single catastrophic flash. Air India Flight 171 tore through the BJ Medical College hostel complex. The physical scars of the disaster remain etched into the landscape. The gaping hole where the plane entered the building shows the impact of one of India's deadliest aviation disasters. Among the 260 people killed were Rajnikant and Pushpaben Darji, an elderly couple from Kheda who were flying to UK to meet their son. But fate failed this reunion. This was a couple that had never stepped foot outside Ahmedabad before that ill-fated day.
1: उनकी वाइफ थी
2: दोनों
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0: While victims continue to deal with the pain of losing their loved ones, in the June 12, 2025 crash, the chorus of justice grows stronger and the victims are searching for answers. The prelim report released by the Aircraft Accident Investigation Bureau in 2025 has hinted at dual engine shutdown, but did not assign blame to any individuals or point to a definitive cause.
6: टाइमिंग्स उन्होंने दिए हैं वो टाइमिंग्स जो इंजन कब फेल हुआ उसका और कैसे एक सेकंड के अंदर दोनों इंजन बंद हो गए तो उसका हमने खुलासा किया कि वो टाइमिंग जो टेक्निकल जो भी इंफॉर्मेशन है मैन्युफैक्चरर्स के पास वो उसके तहत नहीं है
0: One year on, the wreckage may have been cleared, but the scars remain etched forever. Bureau Report, NDTV.
7: Breaking news coming at this hour. ED has arrested Satish Seth, the then director of Reliance Telecom Limited, in the alleged bank fraud money laundering case. Seth also served as a vice chairman of Reliance Infrastructure. He has been arrested by ED in Mumbai. Sources state that transit remand has been granted for 48 hours. He will be produced in Delhi court for further custody. Trouble mounting in the Reliance alleged bank fraud case. And now ED has made fresh arrest after filing charge sheet. This is Satish Seth who has been arrested, the then director of Reliance Telecom Limited in the alleged bank fraud money laundering case. Seth was also at that time serving as vice chairman of Reliance Infrastructure. He also held that responsibility and now he has been arrested by the Enforcement Directorate in Mumbai. Sources have indicated that a transit remand has also been granted for 48 hours. But later on, after being produced in the Delhi court, the ED can get further custody of Satish Seth. My colleague Anushka is joining with more details. Anushka, take us through further details.
8: That's right. What we have gotten to understand by our sources is that the former director of Reliance Telecom, in connection with an alleged bank fraud link money laundering case, Satish Seth has been in fact arrested. This arrest is part of the ED's investigation into an alleged bank fraud involving Reliance Limited and is also based on a predicate offense registered by the CBI. Earlier in March month, the CBI had conducted searches in Mumbai at the residence of Satish Seth and former Reliance Telecom director Gautam Doshi, as well as at the registered office of Reliance Telecom Limited. Now, the CBI had registered a case against Reliance Telecom, Satish Seth, Gautam Doshi, and unknown public servants and other unidentified persons on charges of criminal conspiracy, cheating under the Indian Penal Code, and criminal misconduct and abuse of official positions under the Prevention of Corruption Act. The agency has now acted on a complaint filed by the SBI, which alleged that the company had defrauded the bank, causing a wrongful loss of 114.98 crore. Now, SBI was part of a consortium of 11 banks that had sanctioned a term loan facility of 735 crore rupees to Reliance Telecom. During the searches conducted in March, the CBI had recovered various documents related to the loan transactions, which formed part of the ongoing investigation. Now we are seeing that the ED is probing the alleged laundering of proceeds of crime generated through the purported bank fraud. What we have gotten to understand is that he has been arrested in Mumbai and a transit remand of 48 hours has been granted, following which he will be produced before a Delhi court for further custodial proceedings. Over to you.
7: Absolutely. Thank you so much, Anushka, for these details. And more breaking news is coming in regards with the Middle East tensions. Now, Trump has condemned attack on Indian ships. Remember, three Indian sailors died on during an attack on a ship near the Strait of Hormuz. Now, U.S. President Donald Trump has condemned that attack on Indian ships and also blamed Iran for those attacks. Trump says that attack on Indian ships was unacceptable and it shouldn't be done. He also warned Iran to get its act together. This comes after fresh tensions. India also summoned U.S. envoy and urged that that U.S. and Iran should de-escalate at this moment as the world is paying a price for it. My colleague Vishal Vivek is joining me with more details. Vishal, Trump is blaming Trump is blaming Iran for the attacks, while India has urged that US and Iran must de-escalate.
9: Exactly, and at the same time, there are several talks going on and in the background of all this noise to bring an end to the war. But the talks itself are generating a lot of controversy. Trump has taken to social media to say that he's not at all happy with whatever Iranian side has been saying about the deal being cracked. Because just a few hours ago, there were reports coming in from Iranian media that seemed to indicate that Iran has gotten the upper hand as far as signing of the deal is concerned. There were several things, said by the Iranian state media that seemed to indicate that Iran had used its position to make, the deal in favor of them. So that is what enraged Trump, and he took to social media to slam, Iranian state media and a lot of quote-unquote fake news media, as he likes to call most of the media on the planet. So it has to be seen as to where the talks are heading now, because many reports at the same time indicate that both the sides have reached some kind of consensus and there could be a deal in the next 3 to 4 days. But there are too many things to be, lined up, and too many things to be corrected, too many things to be ironed out before we can have a final agreement. There could be a memorandum of understanding that could lead to an eventual deal. So we'll have to, the negotiators will have to go through a lot of things before they have something to say finally.
7: Right, Vishal, thank you so much for joining us with those details. The world's richest person, Elon Musk, became the world's first trillionaire on Friday after shares of his rocket company, SpaceX, surged 11% to $150 on their first day of trading on the stock market, and later climbed to around $172, giving the company a market value of $2.18 trillion. Musk became a trillionaire after the initial public offering price of SpaceX shares jumped from $135 to $150. His current net worth comprises his stocks in SpaceX and clean energy company Tesla. Musk became the richest person in the world after surpassing Amazon founder Jeff Bezos in Jan 2021, when his net worth jumped past $185 billion after Tesla shares surged. Listen into what Musk had to say, and my colleague Natasha Irani also reporting on it.
10: Hard to believe that a little company that started in a warehouse in El Segundo is now going public for the with the largest IPO that ever. And let me tell you, if people had told me this was going to happen, I was like, man, you must be smoking some really good crack. Because I think this company's going to fail. I mean, I gave SpaceX less than a 10% chance of succeeding at all, to be clear. In fact, I told people this. I said, look, we're probably going to fail, but, you know, we should give it a try, because if we don't, if there's not a new company that enters space, we will never be a truly space-faring civilization.
11: It's been a blast-off day for SpaceX, one of the most anticipated IPOs in recent history. But now the questions are going to move from demand to valuation and execution. Can Starlink continue with its growth? Can SpaceX justify its huge valuation? And can the company translate its technological leadership into long-term returns for public stakeholders? Now, Elon Musk has set out this grand vision for humans as a multi-planetary species, but these same humans, the stakeholders, the shareholders, and the investors are going to be coming along for the ride, both in profits and losses. With camera person Jakir Zahid, Natasha Srani at NASDAQ for NDTV Profit.
7: A major legal showdown is brewing in the UK as a historic temple fights for survival. The local council's sudden decision to sell off their building has left the Hindu community shocked, devastated, and demanding answers. NDTV's Radhika Iyer reports from there. Take a look.
12: Today, NDTV has travelled to Peterborough in England. Peterborough, which is in East Anglia region of the United Kingdom. Within the next 30 miles of where I'm standing, there is only one Hindu temple, which is run here. It's called the Hindu Community Centre, and this is run by the Bharat Hindu Samaj for the last 40 years. Now, this temple and their plans to build a full-fledged temple here and to renovate this place has now gone to court. Why is this matter in court? Why has this matter of faith become a matter for legal people to be involved in? That's the ground report from Peterborough.
13: A temple run by Hindus in Peterborough in the United Kingdom is fighting for its existence. Bharat Hindu Samaj, which runs a temple in a council property, has been informed that the city's council has sold the building, despite the temple offering to buy it out. Beneficiaries are worried that the decision threatens their place of worship and the community centre.
14: This happened. There were a lot of people were sympathetic towards us as well to get go, and they could see something is affected us badly, the Hindu community. And I think, you know, the amount of help and the amount of support and encouragement we've got across the country is unprecedented.
15: We have people calling from various countries to show their kind of concern towards what is happening with this center, because our members, their roots are here, but few of them went to US, Canada, and Australia and all. So even those guys, whenever they're coming here, they're making sure that they talk to us. They are asking us that, okay, if you need any support.
13: The council has sold the property to a local mosque group. Temple leaders insist their fight is not against any faith, but against the local authority, and that the council did not adopt a fair and standard process during the sale.
12: So this is the sequence of events that unfolded. First, 40 years ago, the Bharat Hindu Samaj sets up a temple and a community centre. Per year, they pay £1 rent to the council, and that's the lease fee. It sounds ridiculously less, but this is not very uncommon. In Peterborough itself, there are community initiatives which are supported by the council. by different leaders in the council over the years. And for £1 as a rent, as a token amount, community initiatives are allowed to take place. And that's what was happening. For the last 14 years, though, the story changed. The leadership then decided that the council should recover some of its debt. And sources tell us that there are close to £500 million. £500 million, which are in debt that the council has. And the council decides to sell this property, because this is one of the ways that the council can recover debt, which is to sell one of its own properties.
13: The Peterborough City Council faces severe financial pressures. It's a position that it used to justify the sale. That argument has prompted public concern about why the council is then spending public money fighting the community it serves. The case has been heard at the Royal Courts of Justice, with the temple arguing that the council's sale has been made without proper communication and consideration of the anticipated impact on the community. Radhika Iyer in Peterborough in the UK for NDTV.
7: 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Don't go anywhere. 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
2: The hope is that beyond this election, this will be one of the major issues with multiple challenges.
3: Man who kept the beat alive, Guru Sangyusang Ponganer, Padmashri 2026. Once upon a time, the world moved to a different rhythm, one that wasn't performed for applause, but lived as an identity. For generations, the drum beats echoed in the hills and hearts of the Naga people. But what would happen if they were to fade? Born on 23rd March 1945, in a small Ao Naga village, a young boy grew up not just witnessing culture, but inheriting it. As time went by, the gatherings became fewer, the songs less remembered, and the dances lost. The rich Ao Naga heritage was slipping away. That's when Guru Sangyusang Ponganer pledged to dedicate his life towards its revival.
4: I've been drawn to the songs and dances of our people since childhood, learning from my father, grandfather, and village elders.
3: Back then, there were no written scripts. Everything was passed down orally, which made it especially challenging. As new values displaced the old, he faced an uphill battle. He left his stable job without financial support and went on to travel and perform, for which he was often ridiculed by society. True to the spirit of the Nagas, he didn't give up. It was never about money. His mission was to carry Ao Naga culture forward to the next generation, no matter the cost. Through it all, his wife's

0: stood steadfast, supporting him financially while raising their family as he traveled alone. She, along with his family and fellow villagers, remained his greatest strength. 6 decades of dedication have borne ample fruit. At programs like Kala Diksha and the Naga Wadir Welfare Culture Club, Guru Sangyasang Ponganer has guided and trained thousands. Today, he's the senior-most guru of the Ao Naga folk. His original folk compositions are performed on local, national, and international stages. But even today, at 83 years old, his work isn't done.
1: My door is always open to any young person eager to learn.
0: His humble home is too small to hold all who come to learn. So he dreams of building an academy where Ao Naga culture can thrive. With the right support, he believes he can bring it to life. Some legacies are written in books. Others are carried in rhythm.
2: As long as the drums are heard,
0: the Ao Naga culture and one man's teachings will endure forever.
3: The front lines of Kargil. The fury of Operation Sindhu.
4: So many attacks.
3: The chaos and cries of disaster zones. To fighter jet cockpits. And the world's most defining interviews.
4: It's incredible.
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7: This is the show where we bring you all the hot

Good evening and welcome. You're on India Matters this Friday night with me, Shiv Arur. Today is the anniversary of Air India Flight 171. Is there a final report? Are we anywhere closer to closure for all the families who are still grieving a whole year later? I'm going to answer that question and I'm going to speak my mind tonight, viewer. Let me get you the headlines at 9 first. Comedy controversy triggers political and legal action now. Maharashtra Chief Minister Devendra Fadnavis says entertainment shouldn't cross dignity limits. His wife Amrita Fadnavis joins me live in a few minutes from now. Political temperatures in West Bengal soar, an FIR against Mamata Banerjee and a CID visit linked to Abhishek Banerjee have triggered a fresh political escalation, with the Trinamool alleging vendetta and the opposition demanding answers. Trinamool's internal revolt is now out in the open like never before. NDTV accesses the signed letter of the 19 rebel MPs with prominent faces including Yusuf Pathan, Sayoni Ghosh and Kakoli Ghosh Dastidar among those backing the dissident camp. In a major diplomatic development, India has summoned the US envoy after the deaths of Indian sailors in a tanker strike off the Oman coast by the US Navy. New Delhi is seeking accountability and answers. Trump, meanwhile, has posted on social media blaming Iran for the strike, not knowing that the Central Command has already owned what happened. 1 year after Flight AI-171 tragedy, the nation remembers the victims while investigators continue their search for answers. The investigation board says the probe remains underway in accordance with national and international standards. And coming up on the show tonight, zero closure, like I said, a whole year later. What is the holdup? And will the truth about AI-171 ever really land? Imagine what the families are feeling tonight, viewer. And in part B of tonight's show, free speech, foul speech, the people who made comments at that comedy night in Gurugram a few weeks ago are now facing legal action. They've been summoned. The police is hunting for the comic. Where is this actually going? We're going to talk about that. And from legacy to leadership, the making of a new India. An incredible session I had this morning with Sanjeev Sanyal and Amish Tripathi, two civilizational voices.

0: On this day last year, flight AI-171 fell from the skies over Ahmedabad. None of us will ever forget the horrifying 32-second visual of the Boeing 787 Dreamliner taking off and then plunging to its doom. But today, there should have been a final report on what caused that crash. Amazingly, appallingly, we have nothing. And we don't even know when the final report will actually be out. We don't know specifically. Now, what the Aircraft Accident Investigation Bureau, or AAIB, has given us instead is a verbose, meandering statement full of platitudes today and bureaucratic reassurance. Words like rigorous, objective, transparent, comprehensive. A statement, frankly, that is a slap in the face, in my view, of every family that lost someone on the aircraft that June morning. Now, what have these families actually received? One confoundingly vague preliminary report a month after the crash, that was July 2025, and after that, complete silence from the authorities and the Investigation Bureau, broken only by a steady drip of speculative media reports, Indian and foreign, that kept families in a state of perpetual anxiety. Pilot suicide, a hidden technical fault that aviation giants were allegedly trying to bury, pilot error, rumor after rumor, with no official voice to counter any of it. And in the middle of this cloud, foreign lawyers lurking around in India looking to enlist families, preying on their anxiety. Now, yes, accident investigations are complicated. They can take time. Nobody is disputing that. But in no other part of the world has there been such a conspicuous, deliberate-seeming absence of transparency. Governments in other countries find ways to keep victims' families informed of progress. It is considered a basic obligation, but here in India with AI-171, that was simply not treated as a priority. A vacuum was allowed to grow, and vacuums, as we know, viewer, do not stay empty. They fill up with speculation, with conspiracy, with grief that has nowhere to go. Here is what I personally believe, and I've looked at these things for a long time now. Investigators know by now, viewer, why flight AI-171 went down. That I am sure of. They know something about what they found is delaying this report. There are sentiments at play, powerful industries, giant corporations, and there are governments, and you know there are more than one government here. All of that may be unavoidable. It's a reality. But a year after that plane went down, the families of those on board are no closer to the truth, and that is its own kind of loss. It is losing your loved one all over again every single day. Here's hoping that before the second anniversary of Flight AI-171, there is a final report, that there is real closure, that the truth is finally allowed to land. It has become the most viewed and most talked about story all year, and it was a pair of comments inside a comedy night on Delhi's outskirts in Gurugram. What began as a viral stand-up clip has now snowballed into a full-blown political and legal controversy. The Praneeth More Ashleel show has drawn such sharp attention today, especially after Maharashtra Chief Minister Devendra Fadnavis has waded into this issue. He said, in as clear words as possible, certain dignity has to be maintained. But the controversy is no longer confined to a single joke. Another viral clip from the same show featuring a medical student named Sejal Pawar discussing cadavers and donated bodies has triggered a fresh wave of outrage, with people trying to equate the two and say, why attention on one and why not the other? It's drawn criticism from sections of the medical fraternity, raising uncomfortable questions about professional ethics and sensitivity. One was about consent. This one was about medical ethics and sensitivity. Facing mounting a backlash, Sejal, 22 years old, has issued an unconditional apology, but the fallout continues and she may be in big trouble.
1: So, we ate chicken biryani. हाई होगी 360 रुपए की।
2: There's a thin line between what is funny and what is not. Latest example of it came from a Gurugram comedy show. Comedian Praneeth More, Dr. Sejal Pawar, and Himanshu Jangda. They thought it was harmless, but paid a price when the reality check happened. Video went viral, action followed. National Commission for Women summons Praneet More, Himanshu Jangra, while Maharashtra cops have booked the duo along with Dr. Sejal Pawar. Dr. Sejal Pawar, during a crowd work segment, said how they joke about private parts of male dead bodies donated for medical purposes. Dr. Sejal Pawar's college too has ordered internal probe against her. As criticism intensified, Sejal Pawar shared an apology on Instagram.
3: मेरा जो तीन महीने पहले मैंने शो किया था उसका एक पार्ट ऑफ द क्लिप वायरल हो रहा है अभी जिसमें मैंने एक चीज़ बोली थी एंड आई जस्ट वॉन्ट टू कम हियर एंड से दैट आई एम वेरी सॉरी दैट थिंग हैपेंड एंड आई सेड द वेरी रॉन्ग थिंग.
2: Himanshu Jangra has also been facing heat. His ₹370 की बिरयानी कमेंट कंटिन्यूज टू स्पार्क अ वाइडर डिबेट ऑन कंसेंट एंटाइटलमेंट and misogyny. The Gurugram-based web developer Himanshu Jangra was sacked from his job by Starvik Design after the outrage.
4: I have the responsibility towards the company, our team, our clients, and the environment we created. That is why we have decided to part ways with Himanshu.
2: As the controversy refuses to die down, comedian Praneet More also apologized and temporarily deactivated his Instagram account. But critics accuse him of amplifying problematic comments through crowd work content, while supporters argued that responsibility should not rest solely with the performer. As investigations continue, the debate over accountability in the age of digital content shows no signs of slowing down. Bureau Report, NDTV.
0: And no one less than Chief Minister Fadnavis of Maharashtra waded into this entire thing. Here's what he said today.
5: अभिव्यक्ति का स्वातंत्र्य भारत के संविधान ने सभी को दिया है, लेकिन उसके साथ साथ इसका दुरुपयोग न हो इस प्रकार की व्यवस्था भी उसी संविधान ने तैयार की है. जब कोई अभिव्यक्ति अमर्याद हो जाती है तो समाज 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
0: And joining me live now is Amruta Fadnavis, the wife of Chief Minister Fadnavis of Maharashtra. Ms. Fadnavis, thank you for speaking to NDTV. This is a sensitive topic, so I appreciate you joining me on this. You know, your reaction to the comments that came out of that comedy night. You know, Chief Minister Fadnavis has also just spoken. You've heard what he said. He said comedy shouldn't cross any limits. An FIR has been lodged against, you know, the comedian who was responsible. I want to ask you first about what you thought about the comments made by the boy, the 370 rupee biryani comment.
6: My reaction, Shivji, is I'm feeling very angry, I'm feeling sad, and I feel that it's unfortunate. In our country, we have to resort to these kind of crowd works with crude humor and dark comedy. So I think so, it is not acceptable, especially when he spoke about, the stand-up comedian spoke about ₹370 on a meal, which entitles him to physical intimacy. I feel it really oppresses consent and it's misogyny. I feel freedom of speech should not mislead the mindset of the young. And especially these days when still women are not out of their cages, they are still let down. These kind of comedies work very negatively towards women also and towards the young mindset of our country. So I think so it is really very, very unfortunate.
0: So Ms. Fadnavis, you would say that you are not at all surprised and you completely support the, you know, the uniform anger that all women are feeling about, you know, the words that this man used about, you know, expecting physical intimacy after going out on a date and buying biryani, etc. Some people have come out to try and say that this is a free speech issue, but the outrage is very real and you support that.
6: Absolutely. It objectifies women and it takes away their self-respect. As I said, that it is a completely wrong statement and it really showcases misogyny. And it's a huge concern wherein these high money spinning comedy shows are living on this kind of vulgar stuff.
0: An FIR has been lodged against stand-up comic Praneeth More, whose show it was. An FIR is in your state, Ms. Fadnavis. The Chief Minister, like you said, has also spoken out today about comedy not crossing limits. So action is going to be taken against this comic who was hosting that show and sort of amplified those comments and, instead of cutting it down and stopping them, he kind of ran with it. The Commission for Women has also summoned the man who made these comments. What do you think about that? The system is acting.
6: Yeah, system is trying to take care of it. But then there have been like-minded people who are a part of this.
0: Yeah.
6: There is a limit to this kind of, even if there is a dark humor also, there should be a limit. There should be a decorum. There should be a level which should not be crossed. So you should have that empathy for your own people or a concern about your own society. Then only this kind of... these kind of things which are happening will stop. You have an audience to this kind of dark comedy or whatever you call it, vulgarness. So till we have this kind of audience, we'll have people who are hosting these shows. So can we as common people avoid these kind of dialogues, avoid participating in these kind of dialogues? Can we stop them ourselves as responsible citizens is also a concern.
0: Is there a generational issue that you feel could be at play as well? These were all, young people, late teenagers, people in their early 20s who were clapping and laughing along, to this joke. Because like you said, that shocking comment about biryani was made in a hall full of such people. Men and women were clapping, laughing, participating in the humour, Ms. Fadnavis.
6: If a single man or a woman or boy or a girl would have stood up and taken this person to... he would have been a national hero. But people just enjoy this kind of vulgarity, which at times showcases in these kind of stand-up shows or even in films. So we have to stop this somehow, or even online platforms. So I think so. We as responsible citizens, we have to be the heroes at that point of time and wake up to the whatever situation which arises in front of us.
0: What would you say to men of the country in the wake of this story? Like you yourself said, there were people laughing and clapping, obviously enjoying the joke. But the anger among women is very, very real. So what would you say to men tonight, ma'am?
6: I would not just say this to men, or I would just say this to everyone, because there are some men and some women who are a part of this, and quite a few men and women have stood against it. I would just say that have guts. You speak later on is a part of the trend or is part of the ongoing debate. But at that point of time, can you act? That shows how strongly you're built in terms of your value system. So if you act during these kind of occasions, many of the later issues can be sorted out very easily.
0: Do you think this will serve as a lesson to men? Final point, Ms. Fadnavis. Or do you think it's just a splash that's been made on social media, people are outraging for a day and everyone will move on, but mindsets will not change?
6: See, it is a flash. It comes for the moment and it just gallops somewhere. And it's not to be seen. But then still similar kind of event or issue occurs again. And it's in the spotlight.

0: So I think so. It's a matter of change of mindset, which we require more of value education within us, within our families. Respecting the women in our families and women around is most essential. And secondly, the people who entertain these kind of shows also should be should look into themselves and do some counseling.
1: Amrita Fadnavis, great having you. Thank you for your time and for answering questions on this very, very sensitive topic. We'll have to see legally, system-wise, where this goes, but I appreciate you talking about it here on India Matters. Thank you very much. Well, at that same comic club, there was a comment that received slightly less attention. It was made by this young doctor named Sejal Pawar. It was not a consent comment. It was a comment that was of a completely separate context, but it has also triggered a great deal of outrage, where Sejal Pawar has now had to issue a clarification amidst a huge amount of viral heat against her, where she said that her comments were taken out of context. She was talking about cadavers, she's a medical student, and she was talking about measuring certain parts, and this has been found to be very distasteful and unethical for a medical student. But the explanation has done little to quell the heat against her. The episode has now evolved into a larger conversation about professional responsibility, public speech, and whether certain subjects remain beyond the boundaries of humor. Here is Sejal Pawar in a video that she used to defend herself.
2: मेरा जो 3 महीने पहले मैंने शो किया था, उसका एक पार्ट ऑफ द क्लिप वायरल हो रहा है अभी, जिसमें मैंने एक चीज़ बोली थी, and I just wanted to come here and say that I'm very sorry that thing happened and I said the very wrong thing. I'm so sorry about that. मैंने ऐसे कभी intentionally नहीं सोचा था कि मैं वो चीज़ बोलूँगी. It's very bad to see whatever narrative has been said and बस मुझे इतना बोलना था कि शुरुआत में मैंने ये 2 बार बोली थी चीज़ कि आई रिस्पेक्ट दैट, लाइक हम उनका बहुत रिस्पेक्ट करते हैं एंड आई नो इट्स माई मिस्टेक.
1: Joining me live now, Dr. Kanishka Kalra. She is national representative of the All India Medical Students Association. Also live with me, Shaina NC, a leader with the Shiv Sena, which is one of the ruling parties in the coalition that leads Maharashtra right now. Welcome to you both. Dr. Kalra, the All India Medical Students Association has issued a very strongly worded condemnation of what this young doctor in training did at that comedy club. People have found it professionally unethical and something that was in terrible taste and also reflected badly on the medical fraternity. We hear that, you know, action might be taken against her by the KEM college and the fraternity, etc. What is your stand right now, Dr. Kalra?
3: Basically, that was not a comedy controversy at all. Like, this is a question for dignity as well as medical ethics. And the respect for the ones who have donated their bodies for the betterment and help of the medical student itself. Look, cadaver are the first feature for our for medical students. Like, the first subject we read, we learn in medical college is anatomy. And anatomy basically is what, like, studying human body, what the organ is, where it is located, how it supplies each and everything about the anatomy, human anatomy. So if someone is making a joke on the cadaver, so it's giving a wrong message, negative impact to the society also. Like, those who are willing to donate their body in future will not believe or will not trust us, and as well as the medical college and medical fraternity, as this what this young doctor said in the comedy show. So,
1: yeah. She's apologized. Shaina, do you think action should be taken against her? She's come out and expressed a regret for what happened, saying that it was taken out of context. It wasn't taken out of context. It was said as a very, very tasteless joke. But obviously, the ramifications are large. The medical fraternity is outraged.
4: Yes, I think the medical fraternity is absolutely right in its own space, because when you learn about the anatomy and when you look up to a doctor, you always look up to a doctor with respect. Having said that, I'm glad that Dr. Sejal Pawar has come out with this apology, because it also shows you that maybe she's introspected and she's realized her mistake. And having said

0: to, you know, give their viewpoint. Yeah. But I think what we need to do is really realize that humor is the essence of life, but at the same time, it comes with a sense of responsibility. You cannot outrage and outrage the entire country by disrespecting women per se. You need to introspect. And to all these comedians who believe that it is their fundamental right, yes, it is your right, but at what cost? Why are you hurting the sentiment of crores of Indian women under this free speech row? You know, if you constantly use this kind of a crass comedy versus rape culture, I think we cannot normalize these kind of comments. We cannot be extremely liberal in our viewpoint, because if you believe by buying biryani, you can get intimate with a woman and, you know, kind of make it as if it's a cheap joke that you've spent this money. And I'd like to quote what he said, because that is where we really need to shift, introspect, because he said that, you know, I spent $370 on biryani for a date and expected vasool karne ka haq. What does this mean?
1: Yeah.
0: I mean, you cannot have this entitlement to believe that you, as a male counterpart, are superior and you can express your power and exert your so-called rights in society to say intimacy has to be paid for. I mean, it's really, I'm so glad with so much of the young generation speaking up unequivocally for women's dignity.
1: Yeah.
0: You know, I thought that the youngsters, and being a mother of a 27-year-old and a 20-year-old, sometimes they say, oh, mom, you're overreacting. What is the reason to have that kind of a, you know, a bookish viewpoint on everything? But I'm glad that today when we see these kind of controversies, when you even see Dr. Sejal, not just KEM Hospital, there are so many people who have spoken up on social media and unequivocally saying they've seen the full video transcript, and comedians need to know their responsibility too in a society.
1: One final comment from you, Dr. Kalra. Now that Sejal, Pawar and China's comment is very clear, you know, I have a newsroom full of young people who are all uniformly outraged by the words of the, you know, man who made the biryani comment. People are a little divided about the cadaver comment, but there is, I think that, people agree that it was very, very distasteful to do something like that, and it was disrespectful. But do you think action needs to be taken against her now that she's apologized, Dr. Kalra, very quickly?
2: I think that action should be taken to, for that young doctor, because she has made a joke for the cadaver, and to the doctors also, she had made joke like, the few people will not trust doctor easily in future also. So I think an apology is the first step that she has given in on social media, but a strict action should be taken for to her.
1: Okay. Okay, we'll keep a track of that. You know, the system
0: is... I have a different take on that, huh?
1: Yeah, very quickly, very quickly, Shaina. I have 20 seconds.
0: Quite surprised there. Yeah, I just feel that Dr. Sejal Pawar has apologized, and she knows she has made a mistake. And of course, if people are donating, you know, their organs, they would want to be looked at with dignity. And we as a society must be.
1: Yeah.
0: But at every given reference, you cannot compare what More and Jangra have said vis-a-vis what Sejal...
1: Yeah, there is no... I agree completely with that. There's no comparison between the two at all. One was about consent. The other is about, you know, indignity and professional ethics. And I think what Dr. Kalra says is an important point. Yes. And I think it needs to be taken very seriously as well. But it's a little bit more complicated than the first one. I thank the both of you for joining me, Dr. Kalra and Shaina. Good to have you on this topic and to get everyone to talk about this sensitive issue at this point of time. Up next, we've got a session that I just recorded with Sanjeev Sanyal and Amish Tripathi. It's an incredible topic on civilization and what it means for the future of India. This was at the Ignite NDTV Summit. Enjoy.
3: Probably done more than most to make Indians look backwards in order to think forwards. And this is very important. One is an economist who you all recognize, who somehow spends as much time talking about ancient ports, sailing in boats across the seas, lost rivers, forgotten empires, as he does about GDP and public policy. The other is a banker turned author, one of India's best, who convinced millions of Indians that Shiva wasn't just a god in a temple, but a living civilizational idea.

0: Now, between them, they've helped popularize the notion, apart from their main jobs, that India's future may actually be easier to understand if we understand India's past and why it's so critical never to forget what came before us. So it's my pleasure to welcome Sanjeev Sanyal and Amish Tripathi on stage here at the Ignite Future India Summit. I'm going to start off, first of all, because these are two very busy men who have incredibly interesting side projects, which I'm going to get into in just a bit. But my first question, and Sanjeev, I'll kick it off with you. What, in your view, is the most visible sign in the last 12 years of India's civilizational identity being present in our public life, in what we see around us?
1: So the important thing is that I think that has changed in the last 12 years under the Honorable Prime Minister Modi's leadership is the fact that we have begun to view our history in a fundamentally different way to inform our present. So somehow in the past, we thought of our history as something to be fearful of. It was basically a series of conquests and, you know, okay, we survived, but then the world was something to fear. And that, by the way, filtered through to the way our foreign policy was, the way we, for example, dealt with the world in terms of import substitution and so on. So what happens as a result of this is that it is a very defensive view of the world. The switch, on the other hand, to this other view of history is that, no, we were a much more adventurous, expansionist people. We explored the world. We went to far-off places. We explored. We were adventurous. We took risks. This is a world where our ancient temples were financing these great voyages. They were financing industrial expansion. And so this is a very different worldview. So this is a worldview of risk-taking. And that then filters through, you know, there's a direct link between that and, for example, helping startups. The idea of creative destruction, which is there in the Insolvency and Bankruptcy Code, directly through to thinking of Make in India, but not in the old import substitution way, but in terms of taking on the world. So it's a fundamentally different sort of switch in our head that Prime Minister Modi has been able to switch or turn on.
0: You know, Sanjeev knows a thing or two about risk-taking because he built an entire ancient boat from scratch and then actually sailed it across the Arabian Sea to Oman. So he practices what he preaches. Amish, same question to you. 12 years, you know, this is a world you live in. It's already something that is familiar to you. You're seeing a lot more of it now, you know, in daily life, in public policy, in normal public conversations as well. What would you say is the most important reflection of that civilizational kind of awareness and awakening in our public life that has changed in the last decade?
2: I think in some ways it's become so obvious that you don't even need to speak about it. I wrote my first book in 2010.
0: Yeah.
2: And the first time I was invited to a LitFest, I think it was 2011, 2012, I'd gone up on stage and I'd said, I'm a very proud Hindu. And yes, the people on stage with me and the audience, you know, just almost kind of froze up. And this was in a land that has been Hindu for thousands of years. That doesn't mean that we are against any other religion or any other way of life. Of course not. We've always been welcoming. But the fact that that was the state of at least the elite conversations in India for that long is something that tells us how far we had gone from our roots. I agree with Sanjeev when he says that we just survived. We weren't thriving. And that was because actually we weren't connected to our roots. A tree, if the roots start drying, it may look like the tree is still alive, but over time, the nutrition dies out. What's happening now is that the roots are getting stronger. And over time, that just becomes more and more and more obvious. It informs us in most of the conversations that we're having. The fact that we're talking about what kind of urban governance we should have, how the monsoon system should be managed, how our trading should be, the fact that we are much more Indian Ocean focused than quote-unquote Northwest invader focused. We're just getting more and more rooted, and that is a very good thing. I'm not saying we need to swing to the other extreme and not allow noble thoughts to come from all parts of the world. Our ancestors never had that attitude, yeah? Ano Bhadra Kruto Yattu Vishwata. Let all noble thoughts come from all corners of the world. But we must be rooted in our own traditions, in our own land first. That's most critical.
0: You know, Sanjeev, you said something that struck me about looking back at the risk-taking impulses of our ancestors. And that's a very interesting thing that you've said. Are you suggesting that, you know, India as we know it now has over the centuries and decades perhaps kind of lost that appetite for risk, and that's what this civilizational awakening is about? It was outgoing, going out there.
1: Absolutely. In fact, this was deliberately inculcated into us. So we were told that from ancient times, Indians were scared of crossing the oceans. Absolutely not true. We were the greatest explorers of the ancient world. I mean, it's not for nothing that the largest Hindu temple in the world is in Cambodia, not in India. How did it get there? Somebody must have gone there. How did he get there? Only by sailing. So there is a huge amount of evidence of this expansionary kind of civilizational zest that we have once had. And instead, we were sort of put into us that, you know, yes, Indians did some spiritual thing, maybe they were doing meditation throughout those thousands of years. And basically, you know, we had no agency. People would come, invade, provide us with, you know, new recipes for biryani or built a few nice buildings. But basically, we had no agency in this whole thing. And we were passively accepting all of this. And so systematically, our history was changed in order to insert this idea. And we imbibed it to such an extent that we ourselves, even those, by the way, who may agree with me otherwise, have imbibed it to such an extent, they find it quite difficult when I tell people that, in fact, Indians were quite expansionist, in culturally expansionist, even militarily expansionist. I mean, there's lots of evidence of Indian naval activity in other parts of the world. There were Indian mercenaries everywhere in the world, particularly in the Middle East, and so on and so forth. So, you know, this idea of this country and people who somehow have no agency and sitting around waiting for some foreigner to invade us and give us civilization. And this was done so systematically. That is what is interesting. It's not like we ended up here by chance. The British even told us basically that, look, even the little bit of civilization you're proud of, guess what? There are these white people from Central Asia who came and told you them this, and they are called the Aryans. And all we are doing by invading and taking over is giving you a software update. Why are you complaining? So this has been done very systematically to us. Now, of course, every colonizing power did this to whoever they colonized. Our problem was that for 70 odd years after independence, we ourselves perpetuated it. So much so that it's only very recently that it's been finally peeled out of our NCRT books, out of our national conversations and so on. And in fact, I continuously have to push back against these kinds of ideas that that we were somehow naturally a pacifist and sort of defensive people.
0: How did it happen? How did we get to this point in your view in that case, Amish? From being this very risk-taking, like Sanjeev says, an expansionist civilization, not a pacifist, sort of defensive, sitting around and waiting for things to happen as he described it. In your view, because you know, you've looked at how things have changed over the centuries, written about it in books as well, how do you think we got here?
2: I think this needs deeper analysis by scholars, yeah. But I have a theory. Look, there was this phase of history over the last 1500, 2000 years. The invaders who came here, the Turks, Turco-Mongols, Europeans, and the Turks were essentially from the steppe lands of Asia, right? Which went from Eastern Europe all the way to Manchuria in Eastern China, whatever, 8,000, 10,000 miles. They went to every other corner of the world. Everywhere where they went, practically every ancient culture died out. Some of them fought for 100 years, some for 200 years, max maybe 400, 500. They were all dead, right? We're the only ones who are still here after them having ruled us, the foreign invaders. And it must be made clear they were foreigners. what we call the Delhi Sultans and Mughals, they weren't Indian Muslims. They were foreigners, they were Turks. Indian Muslims were as oppressed as Indian Hindus. Ranveer Singh is a great actor, but trust me, Alauddin Khilji didn't look like Ranveer Singh. To us, he would have looked, you know, he had Mongoloid features.
1: More like Deng Xiaoping.
2: Yeah, exactly. Now, I'm a diplomat, so I won't take a name, but yeah, you get the idea.
0: Yeah.
2: The point is, we suffered this violence for, what, 1,300 years, right? Most other cultures are dead. We're still around. Now, what happens when a culture dies out? The computer just gets reformatted, right? The memory is reformatted. You just start from scratch. You know that if we go to, like for example, I'd gone to Greece. I'd seen a destroyed temple of Athena. I'm not Hellenic. It's the ancient pagan Greek culture. I felt sad out there. The local Greeks who came out there didn't feel sad. I'd gone to Parthenon, which was in Rome, which was actually an ancient pagan Roman temple. I felt a sense of connect, but the local Italians didn't, right? Because they've been reformatted. We haven't been reformatted. So the memories of the violence, oppression, invasions of 1300 years are still there, right? And if you go through our history, we almost had a reconquista three times, actually. You know, once at the end of the initial Arab thing before the you know, the main Turkic invasion of the Ghoris came. Then by the end of the Delhi Sultanate, before the Mughals came, parts of India had been reconquered already, right? Not just Vijayanagar, various other parts. Then again, the Mughals came and we lost once again. Then the Marathas had reconquered almost completely. Then the British came. So we had done a reconquista three times. We'd come close to becoming free and then we lost once again.
0: The formatting happens.
2: And we did not get formatted. The memory of that loss is with us. So then after 1947, when we became free once again, was it that we'd become too... The trauma was still there, right? It's possible. That's one theory. That maybe the trauma just made us risk averse. But now it's been 75 years of peace. Countries have tried to attack us. Countries have tried to divide us. Nothing like that has happened. In fact, we've divided those countries that attacked us.
0: Yeah.
2: We are strong once again. Let's revive our ancient, robust, strong, outgoing culture that we used to have.
0: And, you know, I want to just point out that many of the characters that Sanjeev and Amish have just mentioned in the course of this discussion are people we think we know very well, or eras we know very well, and the both of you have already given us a huge amount to think about. Amish, for instance, and Amish, we've spent many sessions on stage together, and each time I've learned something new about the characters you've written about. Shiva is one of your, you know, characters that you wrote about.
2: No, he's the god I worship.
0: The god, the you know, Mahadev that you wrote about, this country knows. This country always thought they knew everything about. And then people read your books and there were these fascinating new layers to it. So I want to ask you that. Even Samudragupta, some would argue, you know, most people may not know very much about. But Shiva, for instance, is something that is central to life in India. And yet it seems like people don't know enough about even these central characters. So there's a case there as well. That even those we know so much about from our civilization, from our heritage, needs a revisit.
2: I think the way our ancestors, particularly if you read the texts, the plays that our ancestors left behind, it's almost like they never got bored of listening and learning from the messages of our gods and goddesses. And perhaps one thing that we can learn from our ancestors, it's not just about bhakti and worship. That is important, don't get me wrong. And I'm a very, very, very devout Shiva worshipper. And I've said that proudly even when it wasn't fashionable to say so. But you shouldn't stop only there. Mm. You need to learn from the messages of our gods and goddesses as well. What if you're reading the Mahabharata and only seeing the story and enjoying the beauty of the story, and there's a lot of beauty of the story, if that's all that you're seeing, then you're stuck at the surface level. You need to go deeper. What are the messages? What are the philosophies? What can I apply in my life today? Right? When you look at Lord Shiva, and you understand, you read more of his stories. You worship him, of course, but read more of his stories, hear more of his stories. For example, the story of Ardhanarishwar, right? Where Lord Shiva and Goddess Parvati merged. Right side is Lord Shiva, left side is Goddess Parvati. Long story short, net, there was a priest called Rishi Bringi who was very, very devout Lord Shiva worshipper, as I am, and he said, I'll worship only you, no one else, not even your wife. And to teach him a lesson, Lord Shiva merged with Goddess Parvati, that there's no difference between the masculine and the feminine. Isn't that a beautiful lesson to learn? Now, this is how we must go a lot deeper. Don't just worship. Of course you should, but go deeper. Learn a lot more. Apply it in your life as well. You'll lead a much, much richer life.
0: Is there a figure from our heritage that you have on your sort of list to write about and get into?
2: I have so many projects running simultaneously. There's a Sanskrit song that we just released, Tandav Stotram, that had been written by Ravan in honor of Lord Shiva. There's a video game coming out by early 28, proper AAA video game, the first AAA video game on an Indian subject. There's a movie that I was associated with, Krishna Avataram, that just released. Two books that I've just finished, which will also come out soon. Listen, I mean, we have at least an 8,000 year history, if not more. We have so much knowledge, so much heritage. Sanjeev and I can spell multiple lifetimes and we'll not cover everything that there is to uncover and learn and appreciate in our great culture.
0: The both of you should think of collaborating on a either fiction or non-fiction at some point of time. You really
2: Done.
0: Must, the both of
2: Done.
0: You. Done. Okay, great. Fantastic.
1: We also happen
0: Round
1: to be
0: Round of applause,
1: friends.
0: Sanjeev Sanyal and Amish are going to be collaborating on a project very soon. And I can't wait to see that. It's happened on the NDTV stage, so you'll have to credit us. You know, when the Prime Minister goes abroad, Amish, and we're almost out of time, but I'll squeeze this in. One defining feature of the last 10, 12 years has been that confidence aa gaya, you know, a word that Sanjeev also used. The general sense is people feel nice seeing the Prime Minister out there on the front foot, diaspora, and you know, wearing your Indianness on your sleeve. You interact with a lot of young people. You know, many of your readers are young people as well. Is that a real confidence that you feel? About you know, reveling in Indianness and your heritage and all these ancestral things that we're talking about, that the Prime Minister insists on talking about in all his public interactions. Is that something that has pervaded the public in your view?
2: Oh yeah, there's a lot more confidence than there was in my generation. Sanjeev and I are the same generation. I'm 51, he's just a few years older. And certainly more so than our parents' generation. So our generation, for example, would see racism even when there was no racism, or would be unnecessarily servile at times, you know, against, say, Westerners. The younger generation, I find a lot more confident. Maybe that's why Prime Minister Modi is that popular with them as well, because he speaks with confidence, he speaks with rootedness. Confidence is at the heart of success. Excess confidence is ugly. That should not be there. Pride and arrogance should not be there, but confidence is important. If you don't have confidence, you don't take the first step. And that, I think, credit to the messaging that the Prime Minister has given over the last many years, credit to the people of India that we have become more and more successful economically, because at the heart of everything is Artha. As Chanakya had said, Sukhasya Moolam Dharma, Dharmasya Moolam Artha. If there is no Artha, if you are poor, then everything else starts collapsing. So many things are coming together. But we must realize that this next 10 years is going to be really difficult. And no one is going to make it easy for us. When America was rising as a superpower, the British Empire was trying everything to trip them up, as were many other European powers. When the UK was rising, there was this phase. I remember Sanjeev and I had spoken about, you know, between 1750s and 1770s, when they were fighting battles all over the world. And that's the time they earned the right to become a superpower. It's the same thing all of us Indians have to remember as well. You know, when we say, oh, they're being unfair to us, you know, this power is hurting us, that power is hurting us, why should they make it easy for us? It's never made easy for anyone. Yeah. You want to be at the big boys' table, you have to fight your way in. No one just pulls the chair up for you and, "Aao, baitho bhai." No one does that. So we need to be focused over the next

0: 10, 15 years, this confidence is good. But we must be focused as well. We must realize that most other countries in the world will try to trip us up and not get emotional about it. It's what we would do as well 100 years later to stop another superpower. It's the way the world works, right? And we have to earn our right to get to the big boys table, which makes it even more important. Last point is that this, we should not be disunited. That is the biggest mistake we have made very often in our past. And it's, we can all have our arguments internally. Never pick the side of a foreigner against a fellow Indian. Never do that. Kaurav 100, Pandav 5, Tija aaye to 105. That's the attitude we must have.
1: And I'm going to end with that beautiful point that you just made. But I wanted to squeeze in just one final question to you, Sanjeev, because this is an important one. Young people are asking it. The world, and especially India, feels like we are at a jump-off point now. There's AI, there's the Prime Minister's semiconductor mission, all these exciting things that are going to change our lives completely. You know, you are in the war room that is driving India's growth as well. How important, in your view, finally, is remembering the past, remembering heritage, as we get into these big unknowns that are going to define our future?
2: See, progress is a messy thing. As we climb higher and higher, it becomes more scary as well, because you can see how far down you can fall. And as you're climbing up, you're fighting, of course, there are other countries that don't want you to rise. Yeah. But even the things you're doing, some of it will go wrong. There, you know, whether it's businesses will go wrong, technologies will change, there'll be political shocks, you'll have oil prices spiking, some other things spiking. So all kinds of shocks will happen along the way, so it's not easy. So this has to be a multi-generational effort. Our generation is doing something, this will have to be done by the next and so on. Now to have a sense of purpose over multiple generations, you need to have a sense of civilizational continuity. Otherwise, why am I doing this? For great grandkids who I will never meet. So the importance of this is very important. And again, I'll go back. The West used to have it, but it has lost it. And there will be a price they will pay for losing this sense of civilizational continuity. They too had a great civilization. Western civilization with its roots going back to Greece and Rome and so on is incredible. And they rediscovered it in the Renaissance. That's how they came back. They too went through a rediscovery phase. And you get a sense that we may be coming to the end of that cycle. And meanwhile, the rise of China too has a very strong civilizational sense. Be under no illusion that China is not a civilizational nation, very similar to us in many ways. Yeah. And so their rise too is that sense of destiny that comes from a sense of having a long history.
1: You've given us a great deal to think about, and I for one cannot wait for that collaboration between the both of you, Amish Tripathi and Sanjeev Sanyal. Thank you very much
2: for
1: being here at NTD.

0: landed in the beautiful state of Andhra Pradesh, which has no shortage of its own superstars. And that's why it's our pleasure to be joined today on NDTV by Pawan Kalyan, the Deputy Chief Minister of Andhra Pradesh. Good to have you, sir. You were recently denied permission, sir, on Telangana Formation Day.
1: I think somehow they're scared. Otherwise, there is no need for them to deny permission.
0: Is the India bloc, you know, up on its last legs?
1: I had seen in my family, they were very strong supporters of Congress. As long as Indira Gandhi was, even to an extent Rajiv Gandhi was there, they could slowly, but the disconnect started because of their policies. I really expected some kind of a greater understanding when this man, Mr. Rahul Gandhi, if I go and meet people, that gives me a very entire greater understanding, greater depth. But I felt after walking from Kanyakumari to Kashmir, and the way he understood him, then I said he has become more shallow.
0: You know, it was genuinely a first day, first show kind of perfect political storm for Vijay. What went through your mind when you saw it unfold?
1: I came into politics in 2007, and from then...
0: Two decades.
1: Two decades.
0: Yeah, amazing.
1: And it was a tough journey for me. And sometimes I felt like giving up. Sometimes I feel like, why the hell I was in politics. I wish I could have such kind of smooth journey like Mr. Vijay. In that way, I said, okay, I was envious.
0: You have a good relationship with the BJP and especially with Prime Minister Modi.
1: This man is the...

0: Man who kept the beat alive. Guru Sangyusang Ponganer, Padmashri 2026. Once upon a time, the world moved to a different rhythm. One that wasn't performed for applause, but lived as an identity. For generations, the drumbeats echoed in the hills and hearts of the Naga people. But what would happen if they were to fade? Born on 23rd March 1945, in a small Ao Naga village, a young boy grew up, not just witnessing culture, but inheriting it. As time went by, the gatherings became fewer, the songs less remembered, and the dances lost. The rich Ao Naga heritage was slipping away. That's when Guru Sangyusang Ponganer pledged to dedicate his life towards its revival.
1: I've been drawn to the songs and dances of our people since childhood, learning from my father, grandfather, and village elders.
0: Back then, there were no written scripts. Everything was passed down orally, which made it especially challenging. As new values displaced the old, he faced an uphill battle. He left his stable job without financial support and went on to travel and perform, for which he was often ridiculed by society. True to the spirit of the Nagas, he didn't give up. It was never about money. His mission was to carry Ao Naga culture forward to the next generation, no matter the cost. Through it all, his wife stood steadfast, supporting him financially while raising their family as he traveled alone. She, along with his family and fellow villagers, remained his greatest strength. 6 decades of dedication have borne ample fruit. At programs like Kala Diksha and the Naga Wadir Welfare Culture Club, Guru Sangyusang Ponganer has guided and trained thousands. Today, he's the senior-most guru of the Ao Naga folk. His original folk compositions are performed on local, national, and international stages. But even today, at 83 years old, his work isn't done.
1: My door is always open to any young person eager to learn.
0: His humble home is too small to hold all who come to learn. So he dreams of building an academy where Ao Naga culture can thrive. With the right support, he believes he can bring it to life. Some legacies are written in books, others are carried in rhythm.
2: As long as the drums are heard,
0: the Ao Naga culture and one man's teachings will endure forever.

0: India Inc.'s most respected names, chose India Inc.'s best and brightest.
1: I'm delighted to be chairing a committee of such distinguished fellow businessmen, bankers. It's just lovely to be back on this NDTV jury. I have been a fan of NDTV for a long time.
2: Many of the nominees are extremely close together in terms of what they've done.
3: Gender parity to be reflected in while we choose leadership as well.
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10: Welcome, you're watching NDTV. I'm Aditi Bhardwaj, and let's take a look at the top stories that are making headlines at this hour. Comedy controversy triggers political and legal action. Maharashtra Chief Minister Devendra Fadnavis says entertainment shouldn't cross dignity limits.

TMC's internal revolt is now out in the open. NDTV accesses the signed letters of 19 rebel MPs with prominent faces including Yusuf Pathan, Sayoni Ghosh and Kakoli Ghosh Dastidar among those backing the dissident camp. Political temperatures in West Bengal soars as FIR against Mamata Banerjee and a CID visit linked to Abhishek Banerjee have triggered a fresh political storm, with Trinamool Congress alleging vendetta and the opposition demanding answers. In a major diplomatic development, India has summoned the US envoy after the deaths of Indian sailors in a tanker strike off the Oman coast. New Delhi is seeking accountability and answers. One year after the Air India 171 tragedy, the nation remembers the victims while investigators continue their search for answers. The AAIB says the probe remains underway in accordance with national and international standards.

0: Starting off the breaking news, Abhishek Banerjee is facing trouble in not just one but two cases now after forged signature case. The CID has served a notice to the Trinamool Congress National General Secretary and Mamta's nephew in the hate speech case, directing him to appear before the investigators on June 16 in connection with a case over an alleged provocative statement made during election campaigning. This notice was served after the officers visited his residence and waited for nearly 2 hours to hand over the document personally. However, they had to deliver the notice to an employee at the TMC MP's office as Banerjee did not meet them. My colleague Ritik Mondal is with me for more. Ritik, more trouble seems to be brewing for Abhishek Banerjee. First, the forged signature case where he was interrogated for about 5.5 hours. And now this hate speech case that is coming up.
1: Well, Aditi, that's right. Pressures are only mounting on Abhishek Banerjee. This evening, a team of CID officials reached Abhishek Banerjee's Kalighat resident, though they waited at his residence for nearly 2 hours, and then handed over the summon. And with regard to this case, Abhishek Banerjee has been asked to appear before the probe team on 16th of June. Now, what we are given to understand during the run-up of the election, Abhishek Banerjee, made several provocative speeches during poll rallies, and for which soon after the conclusion of the election, an FIR was lodged with the Vidhan Nagar police. Then this case was handed over to the cyber crime department of the Vidhan Nagar commissionerate, and now it has been handed over to CID to thoroughly investigate. And with regard to this case, this is a fresh summon which has been served to Abhishek Banerjee. He has been asked to appear before the probe team on 16, and Abhishek Banerjee has went on record. He is ready to cooperate with the probe team with this particular case. Back to you.
0: Absolutely. Thank you so much, Ritik, for all these details. The rebellion in the Trinamool Congress has now reached a decisive stage. For long, we had been hearing about numbers and names of TMC MPs who dumped Mamta. Today, the list is finally out. It's a lineup of 20 rebels, but with number 13 conspicuously missing. They will be meeting the Lok Sabha Speaker on Monday, taking claim to be the real TMC. Sources say that a big name will join the rebel ranks soon. Who will that be? Will it be someone from the inner circle of Mamta Banerjee? We already know that Kalyan Banerjee has openly made his displeasure known, telling Mamta to make a choice between him or her nephew Abhishek Banerjee, whom he branded as arrogant. Now, as one regional fortress wobbles, an old idea stirs, a sudden romance with reunification. Sonia, Rahul, back-to-back meetings, now Ashok Gehlot and

0: Exactly 1 year ago, the sky over Ahmedabad became a nightmare that would forever haunt several lives. Hundreds of lives shattered in a single catastrophic flash. Air India Flight 171 tore through the BJ Medical College hostel complex. The physical scars of the disaster remain etched into the landscape. The gaping hole where the plane entered the building shows the impact of one of India's deadliest aviation disasters. Among the 260 people killed were Rajnikant and Pushpaben Darji, an elderly couple from Kheda who were flying to UK to meet their son. But fate failed this reunion. This was a couple that had never stepped foot outside Ahmedabad before that ill-fated day.
1: उनकी वाइफ थी
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0: 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The prelim report released by the Aircraft Accident Investigation Bureau in 2025 has hinted at dual engine shutdown, but did not assign blame to any individuals or point to a definitive cause.
6: Timings उन्होंने दिए हैं वो timings जो engine कब fail हुआ उसका और कैसे एक second के अंदर दोनों engine बंद हो गए तो उसका हमने खुलासा किया कि वो timing जो technical जो भी information है manufacturers के पास वो उसके तहत नहीं है
0: One year on, the wreckage may have been cleared, but the scars remain etched forever. Bureau Report, NDTV.
7: Breaking news coming at this hour. ED has arrested Satish Seth, the then director of Reliance Telecom Limited, in the alleged bank fraud money laundering case. Seth also served as the vice chairman of Reliance Infrastructure. He has been arrested by ED in Mumbai. Sources state that transit remand has been granted for 48 hours. He will be produced in Delhi court for further custody. Trouble mounting in the Reliance alleged bank fraud case. And now ED has made fresh arrest after filing charge sheet. This is Satish Seth who has been arrested, the then director of Reliance Telecom Limited, in the alleged bank fraud money laundering case. Seth was also at that time serving as vice chairman of Reliance Infrastructure. He also held that responsibility and now he has been arrested by the Enforcement Directorate in Mumbai. Sources have indicated that a transit remand has also been granted for 48 hours. But later on, after being produced in the Delhi court, the ED can get further custody of Satish Seth. My colleague Anushka is joining with more details. Anushka, take us through further details.
8: That's right. What we have gotten to understand by our sources is that the former director of Reliance Telecom, in connection with an alleged bank fraud link money laundering case, Satish Seth has been in fact arrested. This arrest is part of the ED's investigation into an alleged bank fraud involving Reliance Limited and is also based on a predicate offense registered by the CBI. Earlier in March month, the CBI had conducted searches in Mumbai at the residence of Satish Seth and former Reliance Telecom director Gautam Doshi, as well as at the registered office of Reliance Telecom Limited. Now, the CBI had registered a case against Reliance Telecom, Satish Seth, Gautam Doshi, and unknown public servants and other unidentified persons on charges of criminal conspiracy, cheating under the Indian Penal Code, and criminal misconduct and abuse of official positions under the Prevention of Corruption Act. The agency has now acted on a complaint filed by the SBI, which alleged that the company had defrauded the bank, causing a wrongful loss of 114.98 crore. Now, SBI was part of a consortium of 11 banks that had sanctioned a term loan facility of 735 crore rupees to Reliance Telecom. During the searches conducted in March, the CBI had recovered various documents related to the loan transactions, which formed part of the ongoing investigation. Now we are seeing that the ED is probing the alleged laundering of receipts of crime generated through the purported bank fraud. What we have gotten to understand is that he has been arrested in Mumbai, and a transit remand of 48 hours has been granted, following which he will be produced before a Delhi court for further custodial proceedings. Over to you.
7: Absolutely. Thank you so much, Anushka, for these details. And more breaking news is coming in regards with the Middle East tensions. Now, Trump has condemned the attack on Indian ships. Remember, three Indian sailors died during an attack on a ship near the Strait of Hormuz. Now, U.S. President Donald Trump has condemned that attack on Indian ships and also blamed Iran for those attacks. Trump says that attack on Indian ships was unacceptable and it shouldn't be done. He also warned Iran to get its act together. This comes after fresh tensions. India also summoned U.S. envoy and urged that that U.S. and Iran should de-escalate at this moment, as the world is paying a price for it. My colleague Vishal Vivek is joining me with more details. Vishal, Trump is blaming Trump is blaming Iran for the attacks, while India has urged that US and Iran must de-escalate.
9: Exactly, and at the same time, there are several talks going on and in the background of all this noise to bring an end to the war. But the talks itself are generating a lot of controversy. Trump has taken to social media to say that he's not at all happy with whatever Iranian side has been saying about the deal being cracked. Because just a few hours ago, there were reports coming in from Iranian media that seemed to indicate that Iran has gotten the upper hand as far as signing of the deal is concerned. There were several things, said by the Iranian state media that seemed to indicate that Iran had used its position to make, the deal in favor of them. So that is what enraged Trump, and he took to social media to slam, Iranian state media and a lot of quote-unquote fake news media, as he likes to call most of the media on the planet. So it has to be seen as to where the talks are heading now, because many reports at the same time indicate that both the sides have reached some kind of consensus and there could be a deal the next 3 to 4 days. But there are too many things to be, lined up, and too many things to be corrected, too many things to be ironed out before we can have a final agreement. There could be a memorandum of understanding that could lead to an eventual deal. So we'll have to, the negotiators will have to go through a lot of things before they have something to say finally.
7: Right, Vishal, thank you so much for joining us with those details. The world's richest person, Elon Musk, became the world's first trillionaire on Friday after shares of his rocket company SpaceX surged 11% to $150 on their first day of trading on the stock market, and later climbed to around $172, giving the company a market value of $2.18 trillion. Musk became a trillionaire after the initial public offering price of SpaceX shares jumped from $135 to $150. His current net worth comprises his stocks in SpaceX and clean energy company Tesla. Musk became the richest person in the world after surpassing Amazon founder Jeff Bezos in Jan 2021, when his net worth jumped past $185 billion after Tesla shares surged. Listen into what Musk had to say, and my colleague Natasha Irani also reporting on it.
10: Hard to believe that a little company that started in a warehouse in El Segundo is now is now going public for the with the largest IPO that ever. And let me tell you, if people had told me this was going to happen, I was like, man, you must be smoking some really good crack, because I think this company's going to fail. I mean, I gave SpaceX less than a 10% chance of succeeding at all, to be clear. In fact, I told people this. I said, look, we're probably going to fail, but, you know, we should give it a try, because if we don't, if there's not a new company that enters space, we will never be a truly space-faring civilization.
11: It's been a blast-off day for SpaceX, one of the most anticipated IPOs in recent history. But now the questions are going to move from demand to valuation and execution. Can Starlink continue with its growth? Can SpaceX justify its huge valuation? And can the company translate its technological leadership into long-term returns for public stakeholders? Now, Elon Musk has set out this grand vision for humans as a multi-planetary species, but these same humans, the stakeholders, the shareholders, and the investors are going to be coming along for the ride, both in profits and losses.

0: camera person Jaqir Zahir, Natasha Asrani at NASDAQ for NDTV Profit.
1: A major legal showdown is brewing in the UK as a historic temple fights for survival. The local council's sudden decision to sell off their building has left the Hindu community shocked, devastated and demanding answers. NDTV's Radhika Iyer reports from there. Take a look.
2: Today, NDTV has travelled to Peterborough in England. Peterborough, which is in East Anglia region of the United Kingdom. Within the next 30 miles of where I'm standing, there is only one Hindu temple, which is run here. It's called the Hindu Community Centre, and this is run by the Bharat Hindu Samaj for the last 40 years. Now, this temple and their plans to build a full-fledged temple here and to renovate this place has now gone to court. Why is this matter in court? Why has this matter of faith become a matter for legal people to be involved in? That's the ground report from Peterborough.
3: A temple run by Hindus in Peterborough in the United Kingdom is fighting for its existence. Bharat Hindu Samaj, which runs a temple in a council property, has been informed that the city's council has sold the building, despite the temple offering to buy it out. Beneficiaries are worried that the decision threatens their place of worship and the community centre.
4: This happened, there were a lot of people were sympathetic towards us as well to get go, and they could see something is affected us badly, the Hindu community. And I think, you know, the amount of help and the amount of support and encouragement we've got across the country is unprecedented.
5: We have people calling from various countries to show their kind of concern towards what is happening with this center, because our members, their roots are here, but few of them went to US, Canada, and Australia and all. So even those guys, whenever they're coming here, they're making sure that they talk to us. They are asking us that, okay, if you need any support.
3: The council has sold the property to a local mosque group. Temple leaders insist their fight is not against any faith, but against the local authority, and that the council did not adopt a fair and standard process during the sale.
2: So this is the sequence of events that unfolded. First, 40 years ago, the Bharat Hindu Samaj sets up a temple and a community centre. Per year, they pay £1 rent to the council, and that's the lease fee. It sounds ridiculously less, but this is not very uncommon. In Peterborough itself, there are community initiatives which are supported by the council, by different leaders in the council over the years. And for £1 as a rent, as a token amount, community initiatives are allowed to take place. And that's what was happening. For the last 14 years, though, the story changed. The leadership then decided that the council should recover some of its debt. And sources tell us that there are close to £500 million. £500 million, which are in debt that the council has. And the council decides to sell this property, because this is one of the ways that the council can recover debt, which is to sell one of its own properties.
3: The Peterborough City Council faces severe financial pressures. It's a position that it used to justify the sale. That argument has prompted public concern about why the council is then spending public money fighting the community it serves. The case has been heard at the Royal Courts of Justice, with the temple arguing that the council's sale has been made without proper communication and consideration of the anticipated impact on the community. Radhika Iyer in Peterborough in the UK for NDTV.
1: On that note, we're slipping into a very short break. Don't go anywhere. Keep watching NDTV.

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0: man who kept the beat alive. Guru Sangyusang Ponganer, Padmashri 2026. Once upon a time, the world moved to a different rhythm. One that wasn't performed for applause, but lived as an identity. For generations, the drum beats echoed in the hills and hearts of the Naga people. But what would happen if they were to fade? Born on 23rd March 1945, in a small Ao Naga village, a young boy grew up not just witnessing culture, but inheriting it. As time went by, the gatherings became fewer, the songs less remembered, and the dances lost. The rich Ao Naga heritage was slipping away. That's when Guru Sangyusang Ponganer pledged to dedicate his life towards its revival.
1: I've been drawn to the songs and dances of our people since childhood, learning from my father, grandfather, and village elders.
0: Back then, there were no written scripts. Everything was passed down orally, which made it especially challenging. As new values displaced the old, he faced an uphill battle. He left his stable job without financial support and went on to travel and perform, for which he was often ridiculed by society. True to the spirit of the Nagas, he didn't give up. It was never about money. His mission was to carry Ao Naga culture forward to the next generation, no matter the cost. Through it all, his wife stood steadfast, supporting him financially while raising their family as he traveled alone. She, along with his family and fellow villagers, remained his greatest strength. 6 decades of dedication have borne ample fruit. At programs like Kala Diksha and the Naga Wadir Welfare Culture Club, Guru Sangyusang Ponganer has guided and trained thousands. Today, he's the senior-most guru of the Ao Naga folk. His original folk compositions are performed on local, national, and international stages. But even today, at 83 years old, his work isn't done.
1: My door is always open to any young person eager to learn.
0: His humble home is too small to hold all who come to learn, so he dreams of building an academy where Ao Naga culture can thrive. With the right support, he believes he can bring it to life. Some legacies are written in books, others are carried in rhythm.
2: As long as the drums are heard,
0: the Ao Naga culture and one man's teachings will endure forever.

0: What seems settled for me is unfinished business. So I rewind, I pause, I reflect, I dig, until what's buried stands up to be counted. Breaking ground, not just headlines, the meaning behind them. This is Breaking Ground with me, Vedika Sood.
1: They say good food speaks for itself, but behind every dish lies a story of talent, a story of precision, a story of obsession, and a story of perfection. We're tracking down the finest culinary minds in the country. We're tracking down the icons and the innovators. The shortlist is ready.

Hello and welcome to The Buck Stops Here. I'm Gauri Dwivedi, and this Friday evening, the first story that we are doing a deep dive on. Well, there is finally now that list of 20 rebel MPs from Trinamool that has come out. Curiously, number 13, there is no signature there. Who is that mysterious number 13? Could it be Kalyan Banerjee? Is it someone else? We tell you more on that. Well, even as there is now clamour for Akhand Congress that is only growing. Whether or not this romance for reunification will take place or has any legs to stand on, we tell you more. But the fuss

0: story or the big debate this evening. The rebellion in Trinamool Congress has now reached a decisive stage. For long, we had been hearing about the numbers and names of TMC MPs who dumped Mamata Banerjee. Today, that list is finally out. It's a lineup of 20 rebels, but number 13, curiously, is missing. They will be meeting Lok Sabha Speaker on Monday. Om Birla has given time. Ahead of that, they will also be meeting Subhendu Adhikari over the weekend. They are set to stake claim to be the real TMC, the Asli TMC. Sources say that a big name could potentially join this rebel ranks. And we will know who that number 13 is in the next 48 hours. Who could that be? Will it be someone from the inner circle of Mamata Banerjee? We already know that Kalyan Banerjee has openly made his displeasure known, telling Mamata Banerjee to make a choice, him or the nephew, Abhishek Banerjee, whom he branded as arrogant, amongst other things. And as one regional fortress wobbles, viewers, an old idea has once again stirred up, a sudden romance with reunification. Sonia Gandhi, Rahul Gandhi, holding back-to-back meetings this week. And now it is Ashok Gehlot and Sanjay Raut who are floating the idea of an Akhand Congress, the offshoots coming home. The same leaders who left to build their own political turfs are now suddenly talking about reunion. After Indy bloc failed to dent Brand Modi, is the opposition now quietly abandoning the larger coalition experiment for an older idea? The question that frames the hour, is Akhand Congress now a revival or is it a retreat and going back in time? We debate. But first up, the sound bites that set the stage for you.
1: यांनी सगळ्यांनी एकत्रित यावं अशा पद्धतीची एक प्रक्रिया आता देशपातळीवर सुरू झालेली आहे आणि त्याचीच प्रक्रिया आहे की तृणमूल काँग्रेस असेल पवार साहेब असतील हे सगळेजण आता काँग्रेसच्या सोबत यायचा आणि विलीनीकरण करायचं असं एक मानसिकता आणि त्या पद्धतीचा भाव आता आपल्याला पाहायला मिळतो.
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0: Sanju Verma representing the BJP, Karan Verma political analyst with me on the broadcast, Nilanjan Das representing the TMC, Renu Mittal a senior journalist who's tracked the inner workings of the Congress party for a while now, and Mahesh Tapse of the NCP-SP. Thank you so much all of you for joining me on this edition of The Buck Stops Here. Nilanjan Das, let me start with you. What is this case of number 13 whose signature is conspicuously missing? 2 days later, these people are set to meet Om Birla. And before that, they are set to, in fact, stake claim as well. Who is this number 13?
5: Well, first of all, I don't know. I just see a number of signatures. I don't know the content of the letter. What is written? What is the written on the other page? So that is something that we also have to wait and watch. Today, after so many days, I have been telling you almost on a daily basis that where is that letter. So today we get to see some signatures. We see a total of 19 signatures. Okay, we have to understand that what they are up to, what these MPs are up to. If they want, they can just go and merge with the BJP because they have the magic number. They have the two-third figure. So they can just go and merge with the BJP. If they don't, there is no concept of formation of a separate bloc. So they will lose their membership of the parliament.
0: No, we'll come to those permutations combinations. And Nilanjan, we've spoken about those permutation combinations.
5: I understand that all these people are traitors. I think they are gaddars. They are opportunists. Today, when the party has lost an election, these people just, in order to continue to have their own security and everything, they just want to go and govern the BJP.
0: You've said all those adjectives earlier. You're free to repeat those. But the question is different. I know the answer is same, but the question is different. The question is, who is that that 13th person, that big person who is yet to join, whose name is not yet known? Is it Kalyan Banerjee?
5: No. Actually, this is a list of signatures. I think they did some mistake in numbering. So that is what they may have done. I see two separate signatures of Shalini Ghosh and Rachana Banerjee. I know Rachana Banerjee is abroad and Shalini Ghosh was in Kolkata. So, of course, they have sent separate letters, maybe. I still repeat that we don't know what is the content of the letter. We have to see. And if it goes against the party line, then the party will take the appropriate decision at the appropriate time. Regarding Kalyan Banerjee, our National General Secretary and MP, Abhishek Banerjee, has already said that he is much senior. The party respects his contribution. There has been some differences, with regard to one specific legal suit, a specific case in which Kalyan Banerjee was the advocate. Abhishek Banerjee has changed the lawyer in that case, and that's why that has led to some kind of confusion.
0: You know the one name that figured again and again everybody
5: Kalyan
0: gave
5: Banerjee
0: out.
5: My MP. Kalyan Banerjee is my MP. I am his constituent. I'm telling you, he will stand by Mamata Banerjee and stand by
0: Jyoti. Nilanjan Das, please say whatever you want to, but it's my humble submission to you that don't make such strong claims, given how this week has unfolded for TMC, only for that reason. Because how it has actually unfolded, it's in your best interest.
5: Who are
0: not
5: these people
0: make
5: who are,
0: such strong statements? This, but be that
5: all,
0: as it may.
5: Actors and opportunists. They have got some value just because Mamata Banerjee gave them a parliament ticket. All leader, Mohua Moitro, Kalyan Banerjee, Sudip Banerjee, Abhishek Banerjee, all these people, the tall leaders, they are standing with Mamata Banerjee and Kalyan Banerjee.
0: Okay,
5: believe, this is my confidence that he will remain with the party.
0: Okay, so I'm going to, not right now, but in a minute during this broadcast, I'm going to play that soundbite out of exactly what Abhishek Banerjee said there, Nilanjan Das. And then we're going to talk about that one man who has figured through every rebel MLA and MP's angst against the party. How his tone has now suddenly changed. Someone who's branded arrogant by your party MLAs, your party councillors, your party MPs is now suddenly saying he has the right, Kalyan Banerjee has the right to express his views. He's elder than me. He's known me from my childhood. I have nothing to say against him. So what does that climb down indicate is a larger question. But I want to first now get in also Karan Verma on the one fact, I think, which is very important to understand about this missing person number 13. Those signatures have come out. They are going to meet the speaker on Monday. The speaker has already indicated that he will meet the rebel camp. Of course, those numbers need to be paraded, and that's when the next course of action is going to take place. But who is this number 13?
2: Well, your guess is as good as mine, Gauri, to be honest. But look at the arrogance that we still have from the TMC ranks. Nilanjan Das just said that all these people are irrelevant. Well, if there's someone who's irrelevant, it's Mamata Banerjee, who lost her own seat in an election, for crying out loud. I mean, if anything, you should apply a dose of humility. Useless. Yeah, I know. You and your party
5: useless,
2: has been
5: incompetent.
2: That is your reality.
5: Opportunist. traitors.
6: That is exactly, that's what your party is today. That's what your party, you've lost the election, rejected by the people, you've lost your symbol, you've lost your party.
5: No, no, we haven't
6: entire arrogance that you had. Similar, bravado. That we are not,
5: please,
6: let me speak. Please have some decency. This is not your office. This is not your office. This is a panel of a news channel, reputed news channel. Don't speak out of turn. This is not your party.
5: You should also behave.
6: So, you know, Gauri, these people have had this false bravado even before the election. You'd remember. Amit Shah yahan aa nahi payenge after the 4th of May. He will not be able to enter here. What happened? Abhishek Banerjee has been straightened out by the people of Bengal. He has been given a treatment that probably, I mean, if anything, that should drill sense. Of course, the law should not be taken in anyone's hands. But, I mean, if anything, I think after losing their party, their symbol, they should not lose their mind. They should be humble and go back to the people and apologize. If anything. And why are you calling people like Kirti Azad Gaddar? Bhai, Kirti Azad is also Gaddar by your standard and by your metric.
5: Who has called
6: that
5: him Gaddar?
6: That man's father was from the Congress. He was in the BJP all these years. He left BJP when he didn't get his way. He came to TMC. So why are you calling Kirti Azad a Gaddar? And Kirti Azad of all people is telling the people, telling everyone what loyalty is. I mean, talk about devil quoting the scriptures, Gauri. That's the crazy, absurd
5: duck. He has gone out of the party.
6: And they deserve it, honestly.
5: He left BJP. Okay. He joined TMC.
0: Nilanjan Das.
6: Nothing is left of your party, sir. Party kuch nahi bachi hai. There is no party. You don't have a symbol. You don't have MPs. There is nothing left of you.
5: We are not Bikao.
6: There is no credibility, no mandate, no party left of you.
5: We have 41% vote with us.
6: And I guess you are losing that also here.
5: I represent 41%.
0: I'm now going to get the two ladies on the panel. On the other important aspect, the big, big romance for reunification that one has seen through the day. You know, Renu Mittal, let me start with you and then I get in Sanju Verma as well. Renu, you've tracked the Congress very closely. You've seen that entire splinter group that was formed in, you know, 98, 99, all of that period you've seen, you've tracked closely. What do you make of this sudden urge to now come out with an Akhand Congress? Ashok Gehlot is talking about it. Sanjay Raut is talking about it. Nana Patole is mentioning it. What's the story here? Can it happen?
7: I think Gauri, the real story here is that Sharad Pawar is interested in a kind of a tie-up with the Congress party, even a merger, if it's possible. But then you see, there are very, very deep permutations and combinations that involve a merger. As far as Mamata is concerned, that idea has not been mooted. That discussion has not taken place, neither from the Congress side nor from Mamata's side. There are some trigger-happy people who love to come on TV and make tall claims.
0: No, Ashok Gehlot is not trigger-happy, Renu Mittal. Ashok Gehlot is a very senior.
7: What I have checked up is that this is exactly what has happened in the case of Mamata Banerjee. I'm just putting the facts on the ground that Mamata Banerjee has not mooted this idea, nor has Sonia Gandhi in the meeting, but some people have claimed that she has. Now, these things can't be done so non-seriously. As far as Patole, yes, Patole has been speaking about it because it involves Maharashtra. And from what I hear is that Sharad Pawarji is definitely interested in some, because after the way his party was fragmented and whatever is happening in Maharashtra, he may be looking for a way of adjusting his daughter and the rest of the people in the NCP. Now, as far as Ashok Gehlot is concerned, I think he's just sort of riding on the coattails of what others are saying. He's a senior leader of the party who has been. You know, he's no longer relevant in the current scheme of things as far as the Gandhis are concerned. After his September 25th, do you remember rebellion that he did in Jaipur against Sonia Gandhi, who was the then president? He doesn't have very much of a locus standi.
0: Okay.
7: I think if talk of a merger comes, it will only be after matters are settled within the TMC. Okay. They are able to get their house in order. Whoever has to leave will leave. Let's see how many people remain, because it's still early days. And it's a work in progress. Mm-hmm. They're still going on about who is going to leave and who is going to stay. Some people have backtracked. Like Shatrughan Sinha says, no, I'm with Mamata. There is a lot of anger and angst against Abhishek Banerjee. That all has to be resolved.
0: Indeed, that has to be accounted for. Hold that thought, Renu, because I want to get in a counter from Sanju Verma on just that. I'm going to come back to you, ma'am.
7: I'll just I'll just make one small point on this, that, you know, just like we have Mr. Modi bringing in all kinds of extraneous things like Gymkhana ko ban kar denge to distract attention, maybe Congress is doing the same thing. So let's not talk, let's talk about all these other issues and not
0: Sanju, respond to what Renu Mittal is saying.
7: Till they actually get settled down, you know.

0: That's what I'm saying.
1: Okay. 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You know, I'm reminded of the famous Hindi ki kahawat. 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Na idhar ke huye na udhar ke huye. And this applies to the opposition, which is a fractious, fractured, debilitated, divisive bunch of people who've come together, not driven by any ideological mooring, but by just one thing. Their binding glue is their visceral hatred for one man, Narendra Modi. And I've said this a zillion times. This is repetitive, but it needs to be reinforced. Yeah. If the opposition wants to take on the BJP seriously, like the opposition acolytes claim on national television day after day, evening after evening, you have to have something more rather than just one binding glue. कि भाई हमें नरेंद्र मोदी पसंद नहीं है, आपके पास आइडियोलॉजी नहीं है, कॉमन मिनिमम प्रोग्राम नहीं है, नेता नहीं है, नीति नहीं है, नियत नहीं है, नेतृत्व नहीं है, कार्यक्रम नहीं है, 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
2: Okay.
1: Then we talk about Rajasthan. Mein. You know, Akhand Congress, I like the term used by Gauri, but I think Akhand Congress, 21st century mein toh nahin hoga. Baad mein hoga ya nahin, I don't know. Because look at Rajasthan. Ashok Gehlot versus Sachin Pilot. Look at Chhattisgarh for the longest time. Bhupesh Baghel versus T.S. Singhdeo.
2: Okay.
1: Then look at Kerala. B.D. Satishan versus K.C. Venugopal. Ke beech mein jo hua before B.D. Satishan became Kerala's chief minister, that is publicly documented.
2: There are wide cracks within the Congress's house itself, is yes, what you're saying. Yeah.
1: And my final point, you know, who will be that 20th MP? Because, you know, NDTV has been coming out with one breaking news after another. I have a list. In the list that I have with me, surprisingly, at number 13, there is a man called Yusuf Pathan. But I think that is just a chronological list. It necessarily doesn't have to do with, you know, currently who the 20th man will be. It could be Kirti Azad.
2: Yes.
1: It could be Shatrughan Sinha. It could be Kalyan Banerjee. Or that 20th could also be a woman called Pratima Mandal. I don't think that woman will be...
2: You know, whichever of those names are... It has to come out before Monday because the speaker has given the time to this rebel group. I want to get a counter from Mahesh Tapse on just what Sanju Verma said about how is it that any of these parties or offshoots of the Congress can actually come together, because as the BJP says that they have no agenda, they have no roadmap, they don't have a leader. How is it that they can come together and become a formidable force?
3: Good evening, NDTV and all panelists and all viewers. So it's not important what Sanju Verma says regarding the entire opposition. It is important what the leaders of the opposition have to say to the people of the country. And as far as this new news that has been coming about mergers and old parties coming back to the Congress, I don't think any such proposal has been put up to the NCP SP as of now. We have seen leaders like Sanjay Rao ji, Mr. Nana Patole ji, making some statements, but nothing officially has come to us. If you remember, just 2 days ago, we celebrated our 27th Foundation Day, and the large gathering, huge gathering, soliciting again, standing by Mr. Pawar himself, Supriya Sule, and all of the leaders of the party. So we are all geared up to build our own cadre. I mean, it was the BJP who actually destroyed the NCP, and they took the person they hated the most, which is Ajit Dada Pawar. They said it was the Prime Minister who said that somebody has taken off, siphoned off 70,000 crores from Maharashtra. And next day, Ajit Dada was in their party. So it's not important. People know that BJP is like a washing machine nowadays. So as far as NCP's merger with the Congress, I can just tell you one thing very frankly, that though we may be out of the Congress party, but we are not out of the Nehruvian, Gandhian ideology.
2: Okay.
3: So on the ideological front, we are definitely with the Congress party. That doesn't mean that we are re-entering the Congress party as of now. And there is no proposal from the Congress party, from the Congress high command to our party high command.
2: Okay, very quickly, I think both Sanju and Renu want to come in there. Very quickly, yes. Sanju and then Renu Mittal, yes.
1: Yeah. No, what? You know, I just want to Does Renu want to go ahead? Because let him.

0: coming.
1: Okay, Renu Mittal.
2: Okay. I can speak because, you know, Sanju Verma comes up with the rehearsed lines in every program and then she parrots them off without saying anything original. The fact is that, you know, once the chips are down and a party loses the election and is no longer in the government, you see what happens to, because we are living in an era of opportunism. Let's see what happens to the BJP. All these tall claims will really fly to the winds once the government goes. And let's see then how many people desert the sinking ship. So it's a phenomena we are experiencing every day, with parties breaking down, with all kinds of problems happening. And I think that as far as the merger is concerned, merger, it may be an idea, but I think that it's not got off the drawing board. It's not really taking
1: shape. Will they accept Rahul Gandhi as their leader?
2: It will take time.
1: After all that they have said, Renu Mittal. You know?
2: No, it's not. It's people do. I told you, people will speak. They love speaking on national television. And if they get a good forum, why not? So BJP is also fueling some of this to create discord. Because there is no proposal as of now of a merger. What I have checked up, please, you all can feel free to check up on your own. This is not happening as of now.
1: So I'll tell you, Sanju, I'm going to let you come in and then Nilanjan Das as well. But Rahul Gandhi said this with regard to TMC. And this is very important, viewers. He says, I have many friends in the TMC. They were convinced that they were sweeping the election in Bengal. I kept telling them that you are in dreamland. These are Rahul Gandhi's exact words. And now let me tell you exactly the last time what Mamata Banerjee said with regard to Rahul Gandhi and what were her exact words. Her exact words were that Rahul Gandhi is a kid. Rahul Gandhi is a kid and cannot be taken seriously. He has said whatever he felt like. I won't like to comment because he is a kid. What can I say about what kids say? So this is the kind of commentary that has happened and comments that have been made from both sides with regard to Rahul Gandhi and Mamata Banerjee. And Ashok Gehlot is very clear. Party mein aana hai to Rahul Gandhi hi leader hai.
2: This is pre-defeat. You see, the fact is that Mamata Banerjee has always been very close to Sonia Gandhi. She regards her as the real leader of the Congress party and not Rahul. There have been problems within the Congress in trying to project Rahul and Mamata never accepted him.
1: Paucity of time. A quick rebuttal from Sanju. I want to get in Nilanjan Das and Karan Verma also. Very quickly, yes.
0: Gauri, I just want to say one thing for Renu Mittal. Yes, Sanju Verma comes with rehearsed lines. But Sanju Verma speaks with passion, with conviction and confidence. Unlike paid Darbaris, you have been saying, oh, Narendra Modi will not come back to power after 2014. He's even Prime Minister now in 2026. You have a nice big fat omelette on your plate. Renu Mittal, please shut up. Now let me comment.
2: Who almost
0: Renu Mittal, you
1: Sanju Verma, we have to stop talking like that to each other on the panel. Come on. Nilanjan Das wants to come in. Nilanjan Das, will Mamata Banerjee and Abhishek Banerjee accept Rahul Gandhi as their leader? For any merger to happen, that's a prerequisition.
3: It's not about... No. Mamata Banerjee went to the residence of Sonia Gandhiji and Abhishek Banerjee went to Rahul Gandhiji because they want to talk about a formidable alliance in Bengal. See, the 2026 election, you have to let me finish. In the 2026 elections, the Congress fought separately. They fought on all the 294 constituencies. And so, of course, the exchanges were made, political dialogue was done. But now, we feel that in order to stop and in order to defeat this BJP that believes in Sam Dam Dand Bhed, they have used the ECI to loot this mandate.
1: Are, please. Okay, so as I said, questions may be different. It seems like Nilanjan Das's answers are the same. I'm completely out of time, but in the spirit of fairness, I want to give Karan Verma the final word. 30 seconds, Karan. I'm completely out of time.
3: Get out somewhere else.
4: So, Gauri, what Renu ji said, it cannot be more wrong. She said that BJP would also fall apart. BJP has been out of power for the longest time in so many states, but they've hung in there. That's the power of ideology. Unfortunately, the opposition or these parties that break, they don't have that glue of ideology. This is precisely what they should learn from the BJP, which is why they've been comfortable and not broken apart.
3: TMC is totally
1: intact. So as, there's one thing to say. As I said, I'm completely out of time. We have a very special interview on the other side. We have a very special interview on the other side. NDTV's editor-in-chief, Rahul Kawal, in conversation with India's chief economic advisor. But as we wrap this up, one thing.

thing is very clear, viewers, that there are just too many moving parts to the TMC saga. It is far from over. Monday is when they have been given time by the speaker. Let's see how many people are actually there. What's the size of that rebel camp? Is it 18? Is it 19? Is it more than 20, as some are saying? Where that final number stops is exactly where we think and we see how things unravel. I'm going to leave it there. Thanks so much for watching this edition of The Buck Stops Here.

0: across the country.
1: He has tracked the pulse of power from Washington to Korea, witnessed history being made in global capitals and conflict zones, brought clarity to complex issues of national security and international affairs. Aditya Raj Kaul, covering international affairs like no one else, only on NDTV Network. 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

0: the news.
1: Ayush,
0: since when do we do scripts?
1: Fair point.
0: Picture this. The biggest stage. Floodlights.
1: Wow.
0: 4K. The works.
2: Where's the hook?
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2: Where's the hook?
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2: Bro, where's the hook?
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2: Without a hook, no way. The message is clear. It's 2026. You gotta be real in a world of reels. You gotta be original in a world where everything seems generated.
0: That's it. That's what we're looking for.
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6: The government spoke of the economy being in a Goldilocks period.

0: low inflation, high growth. Talk about things going wrong, because 4 weeks after that, the war started, a war which at this moment we seem to have no idea about, whether it is ending, has ended, will end, will never end, when will it end, we don't quite know. And therefore, in this massive economic turbulence, navigating the economic ship is amongst the toughest thing one can have to do. What's the diagnosis at this moment? How much of the typhoon has the economy dealt with? How much lies out in the future? And what's the time frame? Do things get worse in days, weeks, months, or do they not get bad at all? To talk about this, I'm joined by the man who's in the unenviable position of having to predict multiple unknowns all at the same time. Can we have a round of applause for Dr. Anant Nageswaran? Thank you very much, sir.
1: Thank you, Rahul.
0: And welcome to NDTV Ignite.
1: Thank you. It's great
0: to have you with us. When people look at the economic situation at this moment, they wonder, is this the worst? Is the worst behind us? Is the worst ahead of us? How far ahead of us is the worst when it comes to the growth trajectory of the Indian economy? So let's kick off from there.
1: Thank you, Rahul. I think in your initial context setting remarks, you had a very multi-layered statement to make. Why February 1st? In fact, I would even say February 27th evening, together with the Secretary, Ministry of Statistics, we were releasing the new GDP series, and I was saying, look, I'm upgrading my GDP growth projection for FY27 from 6.8 to 7.2 range. I was upgrading it to between 7 and 7.4. It might sound like a trivial change, but I was removing the 6 angle completely. But then next morning, everything changed. So look, we still have large unknown unknowns, especially the El Nino effect on the monsoon, etc. But having said that, I would say now in the last 1 week or so, I'm beginning to breathe a little easier. I can see a glimpse of the possibility of India kind of having seen the worst in terms of potential impact of the ongoing conflict. So I wouldn't have felt this way in April or May. But now I'm beginning to think that with the measures put in place on Friday, the 5th of June, and considering how the oil prices behave so far and how the fertilizer prices are moving right now, I have a feeling that we may be able to handle FY27 much better than what we may have feared in April or May.
0: You know, when we spoke after your economic survey,
1: right,
0: I said you were being overly conservative. I now think you're being overly optimistic. Are you trying to talk up spirits? Because you're saying that the worst is behind us. I'm not sure. Try and explain why. And you're saying that we will do well. When so much is going wrong, why do you think we'll do well?
1: No, I think you are right to push me back, Rahul, but I was making a relative statement. I think if I said, I didn't say I am confident of saying, I'm confident of our economy doing better than what I thought on February 27. That's not what I said. I said compared to what I may have feared in April and May, I'm beginning to breathe a little easier. So I was kind of hedging myself still, and you still want to push me back. But I think I still concede the big unknown.
0: No, you'll have to explain this, because you're saying that you're feeling better now than you were in April.
1: So I'll give you
0: try and explain that, because a lot of the economic writing that's coming out of different think tanks, different banks, economists, they're saying that the actual impact of the turbulence of the past 100 days will be felt in the quarters ahead of us. So what makes you think that the worst is behind us?
1: First of all, let me, there are multiple answers to your point. First, we are going to have a GDP estimate of 7.7 for last year, FY26. And RBI has come up with 6.6, which is a 1.1 percentage point lower than last year, with a downside risk attached to it. I still stand by that. I think that's a fair characterization. And then RBI says 5.1% inflation with an upside risk attached to it. That's also correct. So we are going to see the impact in terms of higher inflation and lower growth compared to last year. It's about the magnitude of the impact. There, I am beginning to breathe a little easier, and that reason is, I think oil price has behaved far better than anybody might have anticipated, given this blockade and given the conflict, because A, there is excess supply coming from the Strategic Petroleum Reserve of the US and other countries, and China's demand has been extremely low. China has been buying far less oil than they used to. And then look at the second, besides oil, the second biggest impact on us would have been the fertilizer price, and urea prices today are lower than what they were even before the conflict began. That that would have been a huge hole in our fiscal budget, in the cost of cultivation. A lot of things would have had a sort of a chain effect, chain reaction based on that. That is also now seems to be under very much under control. And the third reason is, on Friday, the 5th of June, we took some actions on the balance of payment side through bond market withholding tax, capital gains tax exemptions on sovereign bonds, and RBI's FCNRB scheme. And fourthly, I took a very close look at the way we our oil import behaved in 22-23, when the Russia-Ukraine war started. That year, our oil import quantity went up by 8-9%, and the price also went up, was remaining above 100 for 5-6 months, and yet the current account deficit went to only about 2.2% of GDP. Now, if the fertilizer price had not come back all the way before the below the pre-conflict level, I wouldn't be sounding this much more relaxed than I am. But it is precisely the behavior of the oil price until now, and the urea price decline, and the action we took on June 5th, I think all these things are making me breathe a little easier compared to April.
2: Whether this is true or not, we will know in some time.
1: Of course.
2: But the fact that the economic advisor, who's I've seen clearly very conservative in terms of his forecasting, thinking that the worst is behind us, is a significant point that you're making. Explain what you imagine to be the role of China in stabilizing oil prices and helping urea prices actually come down.
1: Sure.
2: Is this happening because China is trying to play the role of the emergent superpower, or does it reflect deep underlying distress in the Chinese economy because of which they simply don't have enough urea consumption of their own, which is why they're exporting?
1: No, I think whether they are playing the emergent superpower or not is beyond my pay grade to speculate on. But definitely, I think the domestic economic stagnation that continues in their economy is playing probably a big role in the reduction in their crude oil import. I mean, of course, they did play a stabilizing role in the 97-98 Asian crisis. And then in 2008 global financial crisis as well, they did play a stabilizing role. So it could very well be possible that they are playing a conscious stabilizing role, which I can't rule out. But that said, I would probably attach greater weight to the possibility that their continued domestic economic stagnation is playing a very big part in bringing their oil price down and also opening up the urea market for export. But be that as it may, regardless of what the underlying cost is, both are helping the Indian economy and our own external situation quite considerably at this point.
2: We've seen about a 7.5 rupee pass-through on petrol and diesel prices from the oil marketing companies to Indian consumers. Dr. Nagavishnan, according to you, how much more of a pass-through is required or likely in the days and weeks ahead?
1: So how much more is required, of course, will depend on the evolution of the oil price going forward. But even now, we can say that by raising them by 7.5 rupees, we have covered up to the last year's average price for India was $68.7 per barrel. So these increases have taken us up to, let's say, a price of $85 per barrel. So even now, with the likely evolution of the oil price this year, which is as of now, taking April and May actuals that India actually paid, which is in triple digits, but assuming that the oil prices behave the way the financial markets are discounting now, the full year price may be close to about 88, 89, and we are not too far away from what we have passed through. So what we may need to pass through further may not be that big, provided oil prices confirm to what the financial markets are currently discounting.
2: What impact, according to you, has this war had from what you can see? We see the data that's in the public, you're seeing things from more closely on private consumption and potentially on corporate taxation, given that there is a very real concern about companies pulling back on account of contracting demand.
1: Sure. First reaction is, I think it is still early days, given that we only have 1 month of fiscal data for the current financial year to talk about the corporate tax revenue or personal consumption, personal taxation, etc. But having said that, it is encouraging, again, one more reason for my relative calmness, so to speak. We have had 2 months of data, March and April, after the conflict began. High frequency indicators have shown that the domestic demand is holding up very well. And that could naturally mean better revenues for the corporates. And you know very well that the fourth quarter of the last financial year, profitability also turned up for the Indian corporates. And then the other good news is that the nominal GDP growth, which we assumed in the budget to be around only 10.1%, is more likely to be 12% this year rather than 10.1, which is 2 percentage points higher. And that also means better revenue compensation than what we may have assumed. So even if the buoyancy were to go down a little because of economic uncertainty, the higher base, the nominal GDP growth, will compensate for a lower buoyancy. So that is why I think we may not have to be unduly pessimistic on the revenue front.
2: Some of the economic forecasts that are coming on the downside are now beginning to talk about whether we could slip potentially even to a 5.something, 5.9 or whatever. You're still holding out at 6.6. How certain, or with what degree of certainty do you feel that we're likely to be in the upper part of the 6 bracket and not inching towards the lower part of the 6?
1: Look, below 6 is possible if the conflict continues and if the production shut-in of the oil market continues, and then let's say China's lower import stops at some point, and the United States decides that its strategic petroleum reserve has come down to a level where they have to refill it, etc. And if the oil price starts ruling to the north of 100 in the second half of the Indian financial year, then an outcome of GDP below 6% is possible. But right now, if you ask me, I would say a characterization by the central bank of 6.6 with a downside risk attached to it, which could be somewhere between 20 to 30 basis points on the downside, I think that is more realistic to me as things stand.
2: What impact so far has this war had on the desire of Indian companies to invest? Because you, not just you, the finance minister, the prime minister, everyone in government has been trying to talk up India Inc., asking them, exhorting them to go out and invest more in the Indian economy. Again, given the capacity utilization numbers that we saw, there were some signs that this was beginning to pick up in a realistic way, which could have given us a 5-year virtuous cycle. Given that this war is now upon us and the uncertainty that it creates, are you again fearful that the groundwork that you've done, you know, a brake has been slammed on it?
1: We can't speculate because we don't have the data. That's one of the important data gaps in this country faces, where we don't get quarterly frequency on how the capital formation in the private sector is happening in the country. But that said, look, if you look at the overall capital formation rate, it's about 32% of GDP in the economy, which compared to many other countries in Asia, it's actually on the high side, given the level of uncertainties in the world. And secondly, the CII keeps sharing bottom-up data on corporate investment, and they say that the listed companies in general are actually beginning to invest a lot more than what they used to do until about FY24 or so. So they are saying that from the second half of FY25, continuing into FY26, listed companies have ramped up their investments. So obviously this war definitely would have made them pause a little bit, but there are compensating factors for us, which is the trade agreement with the UK, trade agreement with the European Union, and the renewed interest in European Union in terms of diversifying from, you know, dependence on China, etc. I think there are other compensating factors that are coming into play, which might offset the uncertainty caused by the war. Therefore, it is difficult for me to speculate beyond this on what the magnitudes will be, because we don't have the data, but there are compensating factors.
2: No, you're speaking of compensating factors. Let me counter argue that these free trade agreements potentially create the prospects of further imports coming into India from these advanced economies with which we're now either signed up or signing free trade agreements without our manufacturing being competitive enough at this moment. So it could actually work in converse as well, because one of the experts who came to Ignite in the morning, the argument that he was making was that a free trade agreement at a time of relative calm and of growth is one thing. Given that these agreements are being signed at this moment, when there is uncertainty, all the products from countries like New Zealand, Canada, elsewhere, United States, once that deal concludes, could start coming into the Indian markets, creating further trouble for Indian corporates.
1: No. If there are going to be imports coming from a region with whom we have signed a free trade agreement, obviously those imports are coming in from there in lieu of where else they might have come from. And that would mean that we are getting them at a lower price only than our businesses would substitute for them. That still means lower landed cost. So even if those imports pick up from those regions, I am sure it is because in lieu of some other source. And therefore,

0: For I wouldn't consider that as a negative, I would consider it as a positive. If you are importing equipment from country A, and now country B is your free trade agreement partner, and the duties have dropped to zero, and therefore it's become more competitive, then please tell me that my input costs have gone up. Unfortunately, no.
1: No, what about products coming in for the use of consumers, which potentially may have been buying from Indian companies, then buying from companies from where? Now you have an FTA.
0: Most of our imports are mainly infrastructure and intermediate goods. So you have to get into the weeds of the imports to be able to make such definitive statements. And secondly, both UK and the EU agreement are giving us a lot of opportunity in terms of labor-intensive manufacturing and services opening up those markets which were closed earlier. And to that extent, those businesses, especially the medium enterprises ones, now have an incentive to ramp up that investment to be able to meet the norms set by those countries. So I think on balance, our imported goods will become less costlier if we are sourcing it from a free FTA agreement country, and the market opening that we have got for labor-intensive goods and services will be incrementally positive. I think it is somewhat, in my opinion, somewhat a stretch of an argument to say that this could be actually negative.
1: You know, you spoke of data which we don't get. Let's speak for a moment for data that we do get. And I want to take unemployment numbers. The headline numbers from the PLFS says that, you know, the periodic labor force says that unemployment, headline unemployment is 3.2%. When people look at that, and just anecdotally, and they look around, India having an unemployment headline number of 3.2 just intuitively and instinctively feels to be an underassessment.
0: So that I think people have to separate both involuntary and voluntary unemployment, because what the unemployment rate measures, there is a usual status, there is a weekly status. So it depends on the kind of questions people ask. And second, if you are been looking for work, and if you are willing to take up whatever work that is offered to you, and yet you are not employed, then you are counting as unemployed. So it depends on the way the people are choosing to remain unemployed. If there is a lot of involuntary unemployment, then you may see that a lot of people are unemployed, but you don't know whether they're voluntary or involuntary. Okay, involuntary ones will count. But if you're voluntarily unemployed, it won't count. So you may on the streets, if you encounter some 20 people who could have been employed but are not, you have to find out which one is voluntary, which one is involuntary. That is why your anecdotal evidence and what statistical evidence presents you may appear somewhat disconnected. And secondly, I think we are not doing as good a job as we can yet, and it is a question of data improvement. We are not measuring the gig economy work as well as we do. I think a lot of people are taking, not being part of a formal workforce, but still having two or three jobs because they feel the flexibility suits them. I think we are not doing as good a job of measuring them, etc. And at the end of the day, it is still true that notwithstanding all these question marks in people's heads about employment, household incomes have been growing much better than what people have been expecting, given this kind of anecdotal perception on employment. So I think on balance, given the kind of uncertainties that is there in the world, I think the employment picture as revealed by the PLFS is an accurate one.
1: One of the government's big promises has been that India will become a Viksit Bharat by 2047. Mm-hmm. Now, this fundamentally requires growth to be above 8% for two decades and more for us to be able to achieve it. Now, we've seen for 2 years growth being less than 8%, and this year somewhere around 6.6%, maybe lower. Does this war just make that much tougher the already very difficult task of India becoming a developed country by 2047? And does it exacerbate the risk of India getting caught in a middle income trap?
0: Look, obviously every year where the growth rate doesn't meet a particular level that you think is required, first of all, I don't think it's necessarily true that you need to grow at 8% in real terms in Indian rupees over the next 25 years for you to get to the Viksit Bharat status.
1: What are your calculations?
0: So in fact, a growth rate of between 6.5% and 7% in real terms in Indian rupee, and that too, it cannot continue until 2047, because by definition, as the base becomes larger and larger, the growth rate will taper off. So up to 2035, if you're able to grow on average between 6.5% and 7%, and after that, if it tapers, ultimately in dollar terms, you also have to take into account the inflation rate that will prevail in the United States. That is what, so basically the way you calculate your dollar GDP is, growth rate in dollar GDP is, Indian real growth rate plus the United States inflation rate will give you the Indian GDP in dollar terms. Now, many developed countries are suffering from high public debt, and therefore there is a possibility of inflation tolerance in those countries in the coming years in order to bring down the debt. That is how they brought down their debt, among other things, after the end of World War II. So, given all of that, even if your growth rate after being at 6.5 to 7 for a decade and then tapers off to below 6 and then tapers off further in 2040s to below to around 5.5%, if the US inflation rate is averaging between 3 and 4%, then your ability to achieve the figure of between $25 and $30 trillion of GDP is possible. And philosophically, I will also add that at the end of the day, we have to keep doing whatever is in our control in order to get that goal. But exogenous factors can always either aid you or hamper you. That's not in your control.
1: Do you feel sometimes unlucky? Because there are two things this government did. One is when corporate taxes were reduced soon after COVID happened. Now you rationalize GST in a big way. Again, the government implementing the policy maneuver that it could. And soon after the war happens, just when you expect a takeoff.
0: That's a very good question, Rahul. I think in general, we should not rule out the role of luck in outcomes. And I think it's usually human nature is to attribute it to oneself if it succeeds and attribute it to bad luck if it doesn't. So I think, but beyond a point, that's also exogenous. You have to take it as it comes. But we have to keep plugging away. And I'm sure one day the luck also will turn. For example, from 2014-15 onwards, when the government came to office, initially there were deficient monsoons, but then we also enjoyed a very sharp decline in the energy price, in the global crude oil price. So as the government was dealing with the aftermath of the banking NPA crisis and deficient monsoons and trying to fix the fiscal deficit, which was high when they inherited it, the decline in energy prices helped. So that is a good fortune. So similarly, I'm
1: sure... So while we've had a run of good monsoons for a few years, we now potentially face a super El Nino.
0: Right.
1: How worried are you? Does that keep you awake at night? And explain to those watching at this moment the impact you think a super El Nino could have on agriculture production and on the larger economy.
0: No, I mean, when I said I was relatively slightly breathing easier compared to April, May, but still there are two big unknowns. I said one is the energy price going forward, and second is this is the effect of El Nino becoming a super El Nino. I think the kharif crop should do well, especially the cereals, pulses and oil seeds, I don't know enough, they may have an impact. But more than the kharif crop, the real impact could be in the next rabi crop, because the super El Nino will probably be felt towards the latter half of the calendar year. It may not be felt during the current monsoon season, but yes, to the extent...
1: How is the government preparing for that scenario?
0: I think the government is obviously assessing the reservoir levels, the stock levels of fertilizers, and how much is sowing happening, and whether there is enough... So, like in the previous such situations, it is the management of inventory, management of export and import, ensuring adequate quantities, and domestic inflation not rising, etc., apart from ensuring water resources. And luckily for us, the reservoir...
1: Are we prepared, Dr. Nageshwaran, to deal with a super El Nino, according to you?
0: I don't have the information to say whether we are prepared or not, but I can say reservoir levels are 23% higher than what they were last year. And the sowing by the farmers who are aware of the projections by the IMD, both in April and May, the sowings have been much healthier than last year. So the farmers seem to be assessing that given the stock of fertilizers and given the stock of, given the reservoir levels, they feel that they can handle the impact of the super El Nino on the kharif crop output. That much confidence we can say.
1: Let's spend a moment on the dollar and where things stand versus the rupee. We've dealt with the politics of it. Different people have come and they've spoken, oh, how weak a government this is, the dollar could be headed to 100 rupees. From an economic lens, how much of forex should the RBI burn to try and protect the level of the dollar versus the rupee, just so that politically it doesn't fall under 100 rupees?
0: I think the central bank central bank may have expended reserves in moderating the volatility of the currency in the past 2 years, but with the action taken on Friday, both with respect to the bonds and with respect to the inflow of dollars, I don't think the RBA will be required to burn dollars to defend or manage the currency volatility going forward.

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2: The hope is that beyond this election, this will be one of the major issues.
3: With multiple challengers in the fray, the TMC also has done a bit of DJ.
2: Remember, this is also a district that has been plagued by communal violence. Come to some of the sabhas that the BJP is also organizing, especially in the villages of West Bengal.
0: When stories have impact.
4: Padmasar Joshi, managing editor and primetime anchor.
0: Then news has influence. The buck stops here with Padmaja Joshi.
2: Your work is being watched by people. You think that you're making an impact in this time. I think that's really a huge validation, very rewarding, and I'm pretty certain that Team NDTV will go from strength to strength.
0: The front lines of Kargil. The fury of Operation Sindoor.
5: So many attacks.
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8: This is the show where we bring you all the hot and happenings from the world of entertainment and lifestyle.
9: Really?
8: Fashion that made you gag. Films that made you fangirl. Art that made it to the gram. And trends that kept us with the program. Hello and welcome to a brand new show. I am your host, Mayank Chaudhary, and this is Limelight.
10: Landed in the beautiful state of Andhra Pradesh, which has no shortage of its own superstars. And that's why it's our pleasure to be joined today on NDTV by Pavan Kalyan, the Deputy Chief Minister of Andhra Pradesh. Good to have you, sir. You were recently denied permission, sir, on Telangana Formation Day.
11: I think somehow they're scared. Otherwise, there is no need for them to deny permission.
10: Is the India bloc, you know, up on its last legs?
11: I had seen in my family, they were very strong supporters of Congress. As long as Indira Gandhiji was, even to an extent Rajiv Gandhiji was there, they could slowly, but the disconnect started because of their policies. I really expected some kind of a greater understanding when this man, Mr. Rahul Gandhi, if I go and meet people, that gives me a very entire greater understanding, greater depth. But I felt after walking from Kanyakumari to Kashmir, and the way he understood, he made, then I said he has become more shallow.
10: You know, it was
12: welcome, you're watching NDTV. I'm Aditi Bhardwaj, and let's take a look at the top stories that are making headlines at this hour. Comedy controversy triggers political and legal action. Maharashtra Chief Minister Devendra Fadnavis says entertainment shouldn't cross dignity limits. NDTV accesses the signed letters of 19 rebel MPs with prominent faces, including Yusuf Pathan, Sayoni Ghosh and Kakoli Ghosh Dastidar among those backing the dissident camp. Political temperatures in West Bengal soar as a FIR against Mamata Banerjee and a CID visit linked to Abhishek Banerjee have triggered a fresh political storm, with Trinamool Congress alleging vendetta and the opposition demanding answers. In a major diplomatic development, India has summoned the US envoy after the deaths of Indian sailors in a tanker strike off the Oman coast. New Delhi is seeking accountability and answers.

Here after the Air India 171 tragedy, the nation remembers the victims while investigators continue their search for answers. The AAIB says the probe remains underway in accordance with national and international standards.

0: Starting off the breaking news, Abhishek Banerjee is facing trouble in not just one but two cases now after forged signature case. The CID has served a notice to the Trinamool Congress National General Secretary and Mamta's nephew in the hate speech case, directing him to appear before the investigators on June 16 in connection with a case over an alleged provocative statement made during election campaigning. This notice was served after the officers visited his residence and waited for nearly 2 hours to hand over the document personally. However, they had to deliver the notice to an employee at the TMC MP's office as Banerjee did not meet them. My colleague Ritik Mondal is with me for more. Ritik, more trouble seems to be brewing for Abhishek Banerjee. First, the forged signature case where he was interrogated for about 5.5 hours. And now this hate speech case that is coming up.
1: Well, Aditi, that's right. Pressures are only mounting on Abhishek Banerjee. This evening, a team of CID officials reached Abhishek Banerjee's Kalighat resident, though they waited at that resident for nearly 2 hours, and then handed over the summon. And with regard to this case, Abhishek Banerjee has been asked to appear before the probe team on 16th of June. Now, what we are given to understand during the run-up of the election, Abhishek Banerjee, made several provocative speeches during poll rallies, and for which soon after the conclusion of the election, an FIR was lodged with the Vidhannagar police. Then this case was handed over to the cyber crime department of the Vidhannagar commissionerate, and now it has been handed over to CID to thoroughly investigate. And with regard to this case, this is a fresh summon which has been served to Abhishek Banerjee. He has been asked to appear before the probe team on 16, and Abhishek Banerjee has been on record. He is ready to cooperate with the probe team with this particular case. Back to you.
0: Absolutely. Thank you so much, Ritik, for all these details. The rebellion in the Trinamool Congress has now reached a decisive stage. For long, we had been hearing about numbers and names of TMC MPs who dumped Mamta. Today, the list is finally out. It's a lineup of 20 rebels, but with number 13 conspicuously missing. They will be meeting the Lok Sabha Speaker on Monday, taking claim to be the real TMC. Sources say that a big name will join the rebel ranks soon. Who will that be? Will it be someone from the inner circle of Mamta Banerjee? We already know that Kalyan Banerjee has openly made his displeasure known, telling Mamta to make a choice between him or her nephew, Abhishek Banerjee, whom he branded as arrogant. Now, as one regional fortress wobbles, an old idea stirs, a sudden romance with reunification. Sonia, Rahul, back-to-back meetings. Now, Ashok Gehlot and Sanjay Raut floating Akhand Congress, the offshoots coming home. The same leaders who left to build their own turf are suddenly talking reunion. After INDIA failed to dent brand Modi, is the opposition quietly abandoning the coalition experiment for an older one? The question that frames the hour is, Akhand Congress a revival or a retreat? Sample the reactions while the opposition continues to struggle to form an alliance.
2: Secular आणि सगळ्यांनी एकत्रित यावं अशा पद्धतीची प्रक्रिया आता देशपातळीवर सुरू झालेली आहे आणि त्याचीच प्रक्रिया आहे की तृणमूल काँग्रेस असेल पवार साहेब असतील हे सगळेजण त्या काँग्रेसच्या सोबत यायचं आणि विलीनीकरण करायचं असं एक मानसिकता आणि त्या पद्धतीचा भाव आता आपल्याला पाहायला मिळतो.
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0: Exactly 1 year ago, the sky over Ahmedabad became a nightmare that would forever haunt several lives. Hundreds of lives shattered in a single catastrophic flash. Air India Flight 171 tore through the BJ Medical College hostel complex. The physical scars of the disaster remain etched into the landscape. The gaping hole where the plane entered the building shows the impact of one of India's deadliest aviation disasters. Among the 260 people killed were Rajnikant and Pushpaben Darji, an elderly couple from Kheda who were flying to UK to meet their son. But fate failed this reunion. This was a couple that had never stepped foot outside Ahmedabad before that ill-fated day.
1: उनकी वाइफ थी
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0: While victims continue to deal with the pain of losing their loved ones, in the June 12, 2025 crash, the chorus of justice grows stronger and the victims are searching for answers. The prelim report released by the Aircraft Accident Investigation Bureau in 2025 has hinted at dual engine shutdown, but did not assign blame to any individuals or point to a definitive cause.
6: टाइमिंग्स उन्होंने दिए हैं वो टाइमिंग्स जो इंजन कब फेल हुआ उसका और कैसे एक सेकंड के अंदर दोनों इंजन बंद हो गए तो उसका हमने खुलासा किया कि वो टाइमिंग जो टेक्निकल जो भी इंफॉर्मेशन है मैन्युफैक्चरर्स के पास वो उसके तहत नहीं है
0: One year on, the wreckage may have been cleared, but the scars remain etched forever. Bureau Report, NDTV.
7: Breaking news coming at this hour. ED has arrested Satish Seth, the then director of Reliance Telecom Limited, in the alleged bank fraud money laundering case. Seth also served as the vice chairman of Reliance Infrastructure. He has been arrested by ED in Mumbai. Sources state that transit remand has been granted for 48 hours. He will be produced in Delhi court for further custody. Trouble mounting in the Reliance alleged bank fraud case. And now ED has made fresh arrest after filing charge sheet. This is Satish Seth who has been arrested, the then director of Reliance Telecom Limited, in the alleged bank fraud money laundering case. Seth was also at that time serving as vice chairman of Reliance Infrastructure. He also held that responsibility and now he has been arrested by the Enforcement Directorate in Mumbai. Sources have indicated that a transit remand has also been granted for 48 hours. But later on, after being produced in the Delhi court, the ED can get further custody of Satish Seth. My colleague Anushka is joining me with more details. Anushka, take us through further details.
8: That's right. What we have gotten to understand by our sources is that the former director of Reliance Telecom, in connection with an alleged bank fraud link money laundering case, Satish Seth has been in fact arrested. This arrest is part of the ED's investigation into an alleged bank fraud involving Reliance Limited and is also based on a predicate offense registered by the CBI. Earlier in March month, the CBI had conducted searches in Mumbai at the residence of Satish Seth and former Reliance Telecom director Gautam Doshi, as well as at the registered office of Reliance Telecom Limited. Now, the CBI had registered a case against Reliance Telecom, Satish Seth, Gautam Doshi, and unknown public servants and other unidentified persons on charges of criminal conspiracy, cheating under the Indian Penal Code, and criminal misconduct and abuse of official positions under the Prevention of Corruption Act. The agency has now acted on a complaint filed by the SBI, which alleged that the company had defrauded the bank, causing a wrongful loss of 114.98 crore. Now, SBI was part of a consortium of 11 banks that had sanctioned a term loan facility of 735 crore rupees to Reliance Telecom. During the searches conducted in March, the CBI had recovered various documents related to the loan transactions, which formed part of the ongoing investigation. Now we are seeing that the ED is probing the alleged laundering of receipts of crime generated through the purported bank fraud. What we have gotten to understand is that he has been arrested in Mumbai, and a transit remand of 48 hours has been granted, following which he will be produced before a Delhi court for further custodial proceedings. Over to you.
7: Absolutely. Thank you so much, Anushka, for these details. And more breaking news is coming in regards with the Middle East tensions. Now, Trump has condemned attack on Indian ships. Remember, three Indian sailors died during an attack on a ship near the Strait of Hormuz. Now, U.S. President Donald Trump has condemned that attack on Indian ships and also blamed Iran for those attacks. Trump says that attack on Indian ships was unacceptable and it shouldn't be done. He also warned Iran to get its act together. This comes after fresh tensions. India also summoned U.S. envoy and urged that that U.S. and Iran should de-escalate at this moment, as the world is paying a price for it. My colleague Vishal Vivek is joining me with more details. Trump is blaming Trump is blaming Iran for the attacks, while India has urged that US and Iran must de-escalate.
9: Exactly, and at the same time, there are several talks going on and in the background of all this noise to bring an end to the war. But the talks itself are generating a lot of controversy. Trump has taken to social media to say that he's not at all happy with whatever Iranian side has been saying about the deal being cracked. Because just a few hours ago, there were reports coming in from Iranian media that seemed to indicate that Iran has gotten the upper hand as far as signing of the deal is concerned. There were several things, said by the Iranian state media that seemed to indicate that Iran had used its position to make, the deal in favor of them. So that is what enraged Trump, and he took to social media to slam, Iranian state media and a lot of quote-unquote fake news media, as he likes to call most of the media on the planet. So it has to be seen as to where the talks are heading now, because many reports at the same time indicate that both the sides have reached some kind of consensus and there could be a deal the next 3 to 4 days. But there are too many things to be, lined up, and too many things to be corrected, too many things to be ironed out before we can have a final agreement. There could be a memorandum of understanding that could lead to an eventual deal. So we'll have to, the negotiators will have to go through a lot of things before they have something to say finally.
7: Right, Vishal, thank you so much for joining us with those details. The world's richest person, Elon Musk, became the world's first trillionaire on Friday after shares of his rocket company, SpaceX, surged 11% to $150 on their first day of trading on the stock market, and later climbed to around $172, giving the company a market value of $2.18 trillion. Musk became a trillionaire after the initial public offering price of SpaceX shares jumped from $135 to $150. His current net worth comprises his stocks in SpaceX and clean energy company Tesla. Musk became the richest person in the world after surpassing Amazon founder Jeff Bezos in Jan 2021, when his net worth jumped past $185 billion after Tesla shares surged. Listen into what Musk had to say, and my colleague Natasha Irani also reporting on it.
10: Hard to believe that a little company that started in a warehouse in El Segundo is now going public for the with the largest IPO that ever. And let me tell you, if people had told me this was going to happen, I was like, man, you must be smoking some really good crack. Because I think this company's going to fail. I mean, I gave SpaceX less than a 10% chance of succeeding at all, to be clear. In fact, I told people this. I said, look, we're probably going to fail, but, you know, we should give it a try, because if we don't, if there's not a new company that enters space, we will never be a truly space-faring civilization.
11: It's been a blast-off day for SpaceX, one of the most anticipated IPOs in recent history. But now the questions are going to move from demand to valuation and execution. Can Starlink continue with its growth? Can SpaceX justify its huge valuation? And can the company translate its technological leadership into long-term returns for public stakeholders? Now, Elon Musk has set out this grand vision for humans as a multi-planetary species, but these same humans, the stakeholders, the shareholders, and the investors are going to be coming along for the ride, both in profits and losses. With camera person Jaquir Zahid, Natasha Srani at NASDAQ for NDTV Profit.
7: A major legal showdown is brewing in the UK as a historic temple fights for survival. The local council's sudden decision to sell off their building has left the Hindu community shocked, devastated, and demanding answers. NDTV's Radhika Iyer reports from there. Take a look.
12: Today, NDTV has travelled to Peterborough in England. Peterborough, which is in East Anglia region of the United Kingdom. Within the next 30 miles of where I'm standing, there is only one Hindu temple, which is run here. It's called the Hindu Community Centre, and this is run by the Bharat Hindu Samaj for the last 40 years. Now, this temple and their plans to build a full-fledged temple here and to renovate this place has now gone to court. Why is this matter in court? Why has this matter of faith become a matter for legal people to be involved in? That's the ground report from Peterborough.
13: A temple run by Hindus in Peterborough in the United Kingdom is fighting for its existence. Bharat Hindu Samaj, which runs a temple in a council property, has been informed that the city's council has sold the building, despite the temple offering to buy it out. Beneficiaries are worried that the decision threatens their place of worship and the community centre.
14: This happened. There were a lot of people were sympathetic towards us as well to get go, and they could see something is affected us badly, the Hindu community. And I think, you know, the amount of help and the amount of support and encouragement we've got across the country is unprecedented.
15: We have people calling from various countries to show their the kind of concern towards what is happening with this center, because our members, their roots are here, but few of them went to US, Canada, and Australia and all. So even those guys, whenever they're coming here, they're making sure that they talk to us. They are asking us that, okay, if you need any support.
13: The council has sold the property to a local mosque group. Temple leaders insist their fight is not against any faith, but against the local authority, and that the council did not adopt a fair and standard process during the sale.
12: So this is the sequence of events that unfolded. First, 40 years ago, the Bharat Hindu Samaj sets up a temple and a community centre. Per year, they pay £1 rent to the council, and that's the lease fee. It sounds ridiculously less, but this is not very uncommon. In Peterborough itself, there are community initiatives which are supported by the council. by different leaders in the council over the years. And for £1 as a rent, as a token amount, community initiatives are allowed to take place. And that's what was happening. For the last 14 years, though, the story changed. The leadership then decided that the council should recover some of its debt. And sources tell us that there are close to £500 million. No, £500 million, which are in debt that the council has. And the council decides to sell this property, because this is one of the ways that the council can recover debt, which is to sell one of its own properties.
13: The Peterborough City Council faces severe financial pressures. It's a position that it used to justify the sale. That argument has prompted public concern about why the council is then spending public money fighting the community it serves. The case has been heard at the Royal Courts of Justice, with the temple arguing that the council's sale has been made without proper communication and consideration of the anticipated impact on the community. Radhika Iyer in Peterborough in the UK for NDTV.
7: On that note, we're slipping into a very short break. Don't go anywhere. Keep watching NDTV.

0: India Inc.'s most respected names, chose India Inc.'s best and brightest.
1: I'm delighted to be chairing a committee of such distinguished fellow businessmen, bankers. It's just lovely to be back on this NDTV jury. I have been a fan of NDTV for a long time.
2: Many of the nominees are extremely close together in terms of what they've done.
3: Gender parity to be reflected in while we choose leadership as well.
4: It's also important that how they are
5: the man who kept the beat alive, Guru Sangyu Sang Ponganer, Padma Shri 2026. Once upon a time, the world moved to a different rhythm. One that wasn't performed for applause, but lived as an identity. For generations, the drumbeats echoed in the hills and hearts of the Naga people. But what would happen if they were to fade? Born on 23rd March 1945, in a small Ao Naga village, a young boy grew up not just witnessing culture, but inheriting it. As time went by, the gatherings became fewer, the songs less remembered, and the dances lost. The rich Ao Naga heritage was slipping away. That's when Guru Sangyu Sang Ponganer pledged to dedicate his life towards its revival.
6: I've been drawn to the songs and dances of our people since childhood, learning from my father, grandfather, and village elders.
5: Back then, there were no written scripts. Everything was passed down orally, which made it especially challenging. As new values displaced the old, he faced an uphill battle. He left his stable job without financial support and went on to travel and perform, for which he was often ridiculed by society. True to the spirit of the Nagas, he didn't give up. It was never about money. His mission was to carry Ao Naga culture forward to the next generation, no matter the cost. Through it all, his wife stood steadfast, supporting him financially while raising their family as he traveled alone. She, along with his family and fellow villagers, remained his greatest strength. 6 decades of dedication have borne ample fruit. At programs like Kala Diksha and the Naga Wadir Welfare Culture Club, Guru Sangyu Sang Ponganer has guided and trained thousands. Today, he's the senior-most guru of the Ao Naga folk. His original folk compositions are performed on local, national, and international stages. But even today, at 83 years old, his work isn't done.
6: My door is always open to any young person eager to learn.
5: His humble home is too small to hold all who come to learn, so he dreams of building an academy where Ao Naga culture can thrive. With the right support, he believes he can bring it to life. Some legacies are written in books, others are carried in rhythm.
7: As long as the drums are heard,
5: the Ao Naga culture and one man's teachings will endure forever.
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16: well, good evening, everybody. It's always special to speak to Leander Pace. I must begin on a personal note. This man is a super inspiration for me. He has defined tenacity, courage, the ability of Indians to do brilliantly in international sport, 18 Grand Slams, a bronze medal in the Olympics, an International Hall of Famer. And just when you thought that Leander should sit quietly and retire, and you know, he's done enough for one lifetime, he decides to be a politician. So Leander, why did you get into politics?
17: Good afternoon, Vishnu. It's such an honor to be here at NDTV Ignite. And firstly, thank you to everyone. I know that sometimes aviation takes a little time to get here, but I really appreciate you. Passion, the Tiranga, 1.5 billion people, that's always moved me. You've known my career for long. I live with the flag in my heart. I live with the Tiranga in my veins. And yes, after winning those Grand Slams, after playing 7 Olympics for the country, putting India on the global map for sport, I could have very easily have rested. But my late father, who passed away 8 months ago, left me with two visions. One, empower 500 million children in India through sports. That's not just playing sport, but that is also the curriculum of sport. Not everyone can be an MS Dhoni or a Virat Kohli or a Roger Federer or so on and so forth.
16: And I mean, in India, you are very much an icon at that level. Why did you feel that you needed to be in politics to achieve that goal of inspiring millions of young people into sport?
17: I feel that to do great governance, you got to go through politics. In that, I'm highly inspired by our Prime Minister, Narendra Modi ji. I've always built teams. I've had 186 doubles partners and 26 mixed doubles partners. Teams are what I thrive on. And when I look at Indian politics, the double engine of a state government that is aligned with a national government is how states thrive. For me, sport is a state issue. It's not yet a national issue. Every single state governs its own sporting curriculum. So the physical education classes that we look at are very archaic. My job is to take sports science, take sports training, biomechanics, mental health, physical health, emotional health, to each child out there in the country, firstly through states, then in through villages, and go out and scout the talent, and then bring that talent into training academies to make a healthier, better India.
16: Am I talking to a future sports minister of India?
17: That is not for me to say. I've always earned my stripes.
16: Am I talking to a future MLA or MP?
17: Not for me to say. I play to a captain, and I will follow my captain. I believe tremendously in him. And the way that Modi ji has supported the Olympic movement, the way he has supported Khelo India, to go out into rural India and select talent to bring them in. So Baba had 60 years of sports science knowledge on human genetics, bone density, muscle density, on how you can scout talent in a very scientific way. We use Western technology, but Eastern philosophy on how we can check if a child is left-handed, they should play an apparatus sport. Why? Because human biomechanics tell us that the left wrist is 0.3 millimeters longer than the right wrist. So any person who's left-handed has a distinct biomechanical advantage of more range of movement.
16: Is that why Ivanisevic had that crazy serve?
17: 100%.
16: The guy who you beat in Davis Cup, right?
17: John McEnroe, Ivanisevic, Martina Navratilova, Brian Lara, Clive Lloyd, the list goes on. Lefties have a distinct advantage with their wrists, 0.3 millimeters longer than the right.
16: I'm going to talk about sport extensively, but let's talk a little bit more about politics. West Bengal has seen an incredible change the BJP coming into power, many felt that Mamata Banerjee's bastion could never be sort of defeated or taken down, but it has. I do know that in the past, somebody like a Sourav Ganguly was approached not just by the BJP, but by the Trinamool Congress as well at many levels. Were you approached by the Trinamool to be a part politically at any stage?
17: Yes, I've been approached for 20 years to be a part of the Trinamool. I never ever stood for the Trinamool, but at the same time, I wanted to learn whether the public would take to me or whether I was fit for this job. So in Goa, about 6 years ago, I went in and I studied the business of politics. I went to every individual home that I could get to, markets, public places, met with the people, went into grassroots of India to really see how the people received me. I believe just because I'm a professional tennis player and a Grand Slam champion doesn't make me fit for every job. I earn my stripes. I want to earn my stripes just as I did with tennis, so as in politics, so as in governance, so as in developing sport in the country. So I said no for 20 years. And it's not just the Trinamool who approached. It was the Congress as well. It was other different parties as well. But I think it's not just ideology, it's leadership. I'm a doubles player. I build teams. I have not seen a better doubles team than Narendra Modi ji and Amit Shah ji. These two gentlemen share a special connect, a special trust, a special bond. And India today is in the top 5 economies in the world because of our leadership. And I really believe that a team develops success.
16: Leander, what would you do in Bengal beyond sport? There is a lot, there's so much. For example, industrial development has been an area of concern. There have been constant issues, for example, with whether GST revenues are achieving enough. Perhaps now they'll achieve more than they have in the past. Beyond sport, what would you do for the common person in Bengal?
17: Vish, we'd need a weekend. To start with law and order, to keep our women, our children safe.
16: That's this top priority?
17: Number one priority is law and order. Without law and order, we're leading a jungly state. What was happening in West Bengal before was utter debauchery. When you look at today, the sentiment in Bengal has shifted. Young women are out in the streets, walking around, going to cafes, going to restaurants, in groups, going to enjoy themselves freely with confidence that they could wear a skirt or a pair of clothes that they choose, not be told that they should not step out after 8 p.m.
16: But in Bengal, in Kolkata, it's always been more safe for women. Is that something that's changed over a period of time?
17: Yes, I don't want to state specific situations. We're all very aware of them. But Bengal used to be one of the greatest states in the country, industry-wise, safety-wise, tourism-wise, sporting-wise. We got one of the best sporting cultures, whether it's football or whether it's tennis or whether it's cricket at Eden Gardens or Mohun Bagan, East Bengal, or whether it's the number of champions we've produced in tennis with Jaideep Mukherjee, Premjeet Lal, Naresh Kumar, Zeeshan Ali, Leander Paes, the list goes on. But what was happening in West Bengal was that we were getting so far left behind. Now what has changed is that people are believing that Bengal is going to rise again. How? To answer your question. First is law and order. Second is education. Third is to encourage entrepreneurship, to encourage individuals that if you come and invest in West Bengal, whether it's the real estate, whether it's business, whether it's a young woman who's just finished college and trying to come to Bombay or Delhi or Bangalore or Hyderabad to make her business, she can also do it in West Bengal. That confidence has to be brought back. Yeah. That you get a return for your investment. Not just investment in money, Vish, but also in time, in effort, in building India. Viksit Bharat is something that has to thrive in Bengal too. So hence industry. We got to bring in the Tatas back again. We got to bring in the Mahindras back again. We got to bring in the Bengali businessmen who left West Bengal. And I could talk about whether it's the Marwari businessmen or the Bengali businessmen or any community. It's not communal, which is what we've seen in Bengal over the last 50 years. Yeah. It started becoming in a communal state rather than an Indian state that could thrive.
16: Yeah. No, and to your point about safety of women, it is important because so much changed when RG Corps was reported and that horrific incident which took place, and that's not the only one. But let's talk a little bit about sport as well. For starters, Indian tennis has never quite been what it was since you and Mahesh, retired. It's been a while now. Is that a big problem, a concern?
17: It was a massive problem, Bish. Until about 4 weeks ago, the All India Tennis Association was sitting in the Supreme Court because two athletes challenged All India Tennis Association on the governance of it. Now, for me, in a country that has a sporting governance like the BCCI, other sports need to learn from the BCCI, need to learn how one sport can become an entire movement to move the nation. And this is where Modi ji is a huge difference. Before his governance, sport was a competition. Sport was representation. Chalo Olympics jaake khelte hum. Today, Olympics is how many medals are we going to bring back? One of my favorite sports ministers was Kiran Rijiju.
16: Right.
17: And Kiran sir was given that mandate and that power to build the top scheme, to empower the top Olympic athletes. Khelo India was to go and build the grassroots for sport. So when you look under Modi ji's governance, India has won 7 Olympics at the Olympic medals in Tokyo. Now let's go further beyond that. The passion for the athletes, Modi ji meets and inspires every team of India that goes out to represent India in the sporting field. There were some athletes, no names taken, who had knee injuries. They were looked after, taken care of. Their medicals, their surgeries, their rehab was taken care of by the top scheme. During the COVID pandemic, one of our great athletes needed a COVID vaccination. Yeah. He was given a COVID vaccination in a corridor of an airport, also looked after by the sports ministry and Kiran Rijiju then. There was one athlete who had a rotator cuff injury. She could not partake at the best of her ability unless she got solid treatment. Personally taken care of, she came on and performed excellently well.
16: But just to push on the point of Indian tennis, just growing up, for me, it was always Vijay Amrit Raj and then Anand Amrit Raj when they played doubles. It was Ramesh Krishnan, there was Leander Paes, there was Zeeshan. And then, of course, down the road, there was Sania also, who did brilliantly for India. But it's stopped right now. In the past, when you all played, finances were a huge, huge problem. It still is, but perhaps not to the same extent. There are advertisers who are aware now. But where is the talent?
17: The talent is out there. We need good governance to recognize the talent, bring it to state academies. State academies bring it to the national academies and then develop them into world champions and Wimbledon champions.
16: Why isn't that happening?
17: Let's not forget that today, India holds the world record in tennis of 7 consecutive Olympics. That's the world record. Today, India holds 50 Grand Slam titles. That's a massive number. In tennis...
16: Of which you got 18, right?
17: In that, India also has the distinct honor of saying we were number one in the world in the field of doubles in tennis. Yeah. Wimbledon champions, French Open champions. So to answer your question, give me 18 months.
16: And what would you do in that period?
17: In that, the first step, and thanks to our sports ministry, thanks to good governance, the All India Tennis Association is back out of the Supreme Court. Now we are building. So today I sit as the president of the Bengal Tennis Association. I've built a roadmap to hence bring a professionalism into tennis. A professionalism where you let the lawyers do the legal, the finance guys build the model. The tax guys do the taxes, audit every single state association, audit every national governing body. But in there, in tennis, is to also bring international quality coaching systems. So Baba and my ability to do genetic testing, bone testing, muscle density, you can then use sports science to get into the rural areas, use the Khelo India movement, go state by state recognizing talent, and then empower the state association where their state association tennis academy gets funded, where these young talent in rural areas come to the state association to play.
16: When you were growing up, I think 16, 17, you gained immensely from the Britannia Amrit Raj Trust. You used to slog hours and hours and hours in the sun of what was then Madras. Do we have that sort of system still in the country, you know, where you've got institutes in India which actually can potentially groom the talent to have another Leander Pace sooner than later?
17: 100%. You see, Vish, your intelligence and your knowledge is beautiful. Today, a lot of kids are sitting on their smart gadgets inside AC rooms and chilling. That's the new word. We need to get Gen Z excited about playing sport. We need to get into their bedrooms that are generally locked, where their parents don't even have access in unless they knock. In the parents' house. The connect between the Gen Z and the parents is where I feel the void is. When we use an ability to educate the parents, to inspire the kids, to make tennis cool again, to make tennis really fun again, the shoes, the clothes, the rackets, the headbands, the guys like McEnroes and the Bogues and the Beckers and the Agassiz.
16: You fought with McEnroe in that match, right? It was, you were playing for Washington, weren't you?
17: I don't like someone going after India.
16: You had a solid fight with him on that, but you keep talking about him. What's your personal equation with him now, sorted?
17: It's wonderful. I have so much respect for John McEnroe. He's one of the greatest athletes of all time. He's a typical New Yorker. And when New Yorkers push you around, you got to push back.
16: Would I be wrong if I said that your touch game at the net was actually as good, if not better, than his?
17: You would never get me to agree to that. I have too much respect for the athletes out there, I think. To build

0: India, we need to take examples like this, who are characters who, when they walk into their community, they're recognized for their craft. When they walk into a classroom, they're recognized for who they are. लोग पूछते थे जब मैं छोटा था लोग पूछते थे औकात क्या है तेरा आप कह रहे कि विंबलडन जीतेंगे
1: In North India, they say, "Aukat kya hai on a daily basis." But go ahead, yeah.
0: I'm having to earn my stripes now in politics too. But in that, it's important to empower the youth. We have 745 million approximate kids under the age of 26. For me, Baba's vision of 500 million over the next 20 years is a very simple target through sport. So today I have the Flying Man Academies. I just come from there. I have an Olympic Academy in Odisha. It's with the Kalinga Institute. On a day-to-day level, Vish, I've got 100,000 children, 1 lakh children living under the roof, eating, sleeping, educating, and playing sport.
1: I was just going through old videos on YouTube, watching you and your style of serve and volley, Edberg, one of my heroes, and the art of the net game and the pace of the game in the 90s, and then things were slowed down with the balls. And it just seems that the tennis of the 90s, which we have forgotten about, was so much more exciting. That's my view.
0: This competitiveness between Sinner and Alcaraz, between Sabalenka and Swiatek and Goff and the rest, now Serena coming back. Yeah. I think every generation has an evolution. And I'm very interested to see the next 5 years of tennis, especially the next 5 years of tennis in India. And I won't be surprised if India then has, in 5 years from now, a representative in the world, in the Olympics that can do well.
1: Well, that's a wonderful way of ending this conversation. 5 years from now, an Indian in the Olympics, tennis at the highest standard, and hopefully winning Grand Slams like Leander. But, you know, Leander, you are such an inspiration to young people in this country. And I think your larger mission for sports and your ambition as a politician and perhaps sports through politics is noble. And we all over here wish you the very best of luck.
0: Thank you. Thank you so much, Vish. Thanks.

0: What seems settled for me is unfinished business. So I rewind, I pause, I reflect, I dig, until what's buried stands up to be counted. Breaking ground, not just headlines, the meaning behind them. This is Breaking Ground with me, Vedika Sood.
1: They say good food speaks for itself, but behind every dish lies a story of talent, a story of precision, a story of obsession, and a story of perfection. We're tracking down the finest culinary minds in the country. We're tracking down the icons and the innovators. The shortlist is ready. The kitchens are battlefields, because there's only one criterion, absolute excellence. The tables are set. Join me, Veer Sanghvi, for the NDTV Food Awards 2026. Thank you.

0: country.
1: He has tracked the pulse of power from Washington to Korea. Witnessed history being made in global capitals and conflict zones. Brought clarity to complex issues of national security and international affairs. Aditya Raj Kaul, covering international affairs like no one else, only on NDTV Network. 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
1: Ayush. Since when do we do?
2: The man who kept the beat alive. Guru Sangyusang Ponganer, Padma Shri 2026. Once upon a time, the world moved to a different rhythm. One that wasn't performed for applause, but lived as an identity. For generations, the drum beats echoed in the hills and hearts of the Naga people. But what would happen if they were to fade? Born on 23rd March 1945, in a small Ao Naga village, a young boy grew up not just witnessing culture, but inheriting it. As time went by, the gatherings became fewer, the songs less remembered, and the dances lost. The rich Ao Naga heritage was slipping away. That's when Guru Sangyusang Ponganer pledged to dedicate his life towards its revival.
3: I've been drawn to the songs and dances of our people since childhood, learning from my father, grandfather, and village elders.
2: Back then, there were no written scripts. Everything was passed down orally, which made it especially challenging. As new values displaced the old, he faced an uphill battle. He left his stable job without financial support and went on to travel and perform, for which he was often ridiculed by society. True to the spirit of the Nagas, he didn't give up. It was never about money. His mission was to carry Ao Naga culture forward to the next generation, no matter the cost. Through it all, his wife stood steadfast, supporting him financially while raising their family as he traveled alone. She, along with his family and fellow villagers, remained his greatest strength. 6 decades of dedication have borne ample fruit. At programs like Kala Diksha and the Naga Wadir Welfare Culture Club, Guru Sangyusang Ponganer has guided and trained thousands. Today, he's the senior-most guru of the Ao Naga folk. His original folk compositions are performed on local, national, and international stages. But even today, at 83 years old, his work isn't done.
3: My door is always open to any young person eager to learn.
2: His humble home is too small to hold all who come to learn, so he dreams of building an academy where Ao Naga culture can thrive. With the right support, he believes he can bring it to life. Some legacies are written in books, others are carried in rhythm.
4: As long as the drums are heard,
2: the Ao Naga culture and one man's teachings will endure forever.
5: Launch control, 0 to 100.
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1: Now watching NDTV 24/7. The hope is that beyond this election, this will be one of the major issues. With multiple challengers in the fray, the TMC also has done a bit of rejig. Remember, this is also a district that has been plagued by communal violence. Come to some of the sabhas that the BJP is also organizing, especially in the villages of West Bengal.
0: When stories have impact.
2: Padmasar Joshi, managing editor and prime time anchor.
0: Then news has influence. The buck stops here with Padmaja Joshi.
1: Your work is being watched by people. You think that you're making an impact in this time. I think that's really a huge validation, very rewarding, and I'm pretty certain that Team NDTV will go from strength to strength.
0: The front lines of Kargil. The fury of Operation Sindhu.
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7: This is the show where we bring you all the hot and happenings from the world of entertainment and lifestyle.
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9: Welcome, you're watching NDTV. I'm Aditi Bhardwaj, and let's take a look at the top stories that are making headlines at this hour. Comedy controversy triggers political and legal action. Maharashtra Chief Minister Devendra Fadnavis says entertainment shouldn't cross dignity limits. TMC's internal revolt is now out in the open. NDTV accesses the signed letters of 19 rebel MPs with prominent faces including Yusuf Pathan, Sayoni Ghosh and Kakoli Ghosh Dastidar among those backing the dissident camp. Political temperatures in West Bengal soar as FIR against Mamata Banerjee and a CID visit linked to Abhishek Banerjee have triggered a fresh political storm, with Trinamool Congress alleging vendetta and the opposition demanding answers. In a major diplomatic development, India has summoned the US envoy after the deaths of Indian sailors in a tanker strike off the Oman coast. New Delhi is seeking accountability and answers. One year after the Air India 171 tragedy, the nation remembers the victims while investigators continue their search for answers. The AAIB says the probe remains underway in accordance with national and international standards.

0: General Secretary and Mamta's nephew in the hate speech case, directing him to appear before the investigators on June 16 in connection with a case over an alleged provocative statement made during election campaigning. This notice was served after the officers visited his residence and waited for nearly 2 hours to hand over the document personally. However, they had to deliver the notice to an employee at the TMC MP's office as Banerjee did not meet them. My colleague Ritik Mondal is with me for more. Ritik, more trouble seems to be brewing for Abhishek Banerjee. First, the forced signature case where he was interrogated for about 5.5 hours. And now this hate speech case that is coming up.
1: Well, Aditi, that's right. Pressures are only mounting on Abhishek Banerjee. This evening, a team of CID officials reached Abhishek Banerjee's Kalighat residence, though they waited at that residence for nearly 2 hours and then handed over the summon. And in the, with regard to this case, Abhishek Banerjee has been asked to appear before the probe team on 16th of June. Now, what we're given to understand during the run-up of the election, Abhishek Banerjee, made several provocative speeches during poll rallies, and for which soon after the conclusion of the election, an FIR was lodged with the Vidhannagar police. Then this case was handed over to the cyber crime department of the Vidhannagar Commissionerate, and now it has been handed over to CID to thoroughly investigate. And with regard to this case, this is a fresh summon which has been served to Abhishek Banerjee. He has been asked to appear before the probe team on 16, and Abhishek Banerjee has went on record. He is ready to cooperate with the probe team with this particular case. Back to you.
0: Absolutely. Thank you so much, Ritik, for all these details. The rebellion in the Trinamool Congress has now reached a decisive stage. For long, we had been hearing about numbers and names of TMC MPs who dumped Mamta. Today, the list is finally out. It's a lineup of 20 rebels, but with number 13 conspicuously missing. They will be meeting the Lok Sabha Speaker on Monday, taking claim to be the real TMC. Sources say that a big name will join the rebel ranks soon. Who will that be? Will it be someone from the inner circle of Mamta Banerjee? We already know that Kalyan Banerjee has openly made his displeasure known, telling Mamta to make a choice between him or her nephew Abhishek Banerjee, whom he branded as arrogant. Now, as one regional fortress wobbles, an old idea stirs, a sudden romance with reunification. Sonia, Rahul, back-to-back meetings, now Ashok Gehlot and Sanjay Raut floating Akhand Congress, the offshoots coming home. The same leaders who left to build their own turf are suddenly talking reunion. After INDIA failed to dent brand Modi, is the opposition quietly abandoning the coalition experiment for an older one? The question that frames the hour is, Akhand Congress a revival or a retreat? Sample the reactions while the opposition continues to struggle to form an alliance.
2: Secular आणि सगळ्यांनी एकत्रित यावं अशा पद्धतीची एक प्रक्रिया आता देशपातळीवर सुरू झालेली आहे आणि त्याचीच प्रक्रिया आहे की तृणमूल काँग्रेस असेल पवार साहेब असतील हे सगळेजण त्या काँग्रेसच्याच सोबत यायचं आणि विलीनीकरण करायचं असं एक मानसिकता आणि त्या पद्धतीचा भाव आता आपल्याला पाहायला मिळतो.
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0: 365 days have passed, but no answers to what exactly happened on June 12 last year. The Air India 171 flight came crashing down in Gujarat's Ahmedabad. Just seconds after takeoff, the flight crashed into a medical college nearby, snuffing out 260 lives. Take a look at our report that details how the families of the victims are dealing with this loss.

Starting off the breaking news, Abhishek Banerjee is facing trouble in not just one but two cases now after forged signature case. The CID has served a notice to the Trinamool Congress National

0: ईटीवी।
1: Breaking news coming at this hour. ED has arrested Satish Seth, the then director of Reliance Telecom Limited, in the alleged bank fraud money laundering case. Seth also served as a vice chairman of Reliance Infrastructure. He has been arrested by ED in Mumbai. Sources state that transit remand has been granted for 48 hours. He will be produced in Delhi court for further custody. Trouble mounting in the Reliance alleged bank fraud case, and now ED has made fresh arrest after filing charge sheet. This is Satish Seth who has been arrested, the then director of Reliance Telecom Limited, in the alleged bank fraud money laundering case. Seth was also at that time serving as vice chairman of Reliance Infrastructure. He also held that responsibility, and now he has been arrested by the Enforcement Directorate in Mumbai. Sources have indicated that a transit remand has also been granted for 48 hours, but later on, after being produced in the Delhi court, the ED can get further custody of Satish Seth. My colleague Anushka is joining with more details. Anushka, take us through further details.
2: That's right. What we have gotten to understand by our sources is that the former director of Reliance Telecom, in connection with an alleged bank fraud link money laundering case, Satish Seth has been in fact arrested. This arrest is part of the ED's investigation into an alleged bank fraud involving Reliance Limited and is also based on a predicate offence registered by the CBI. Earlier in March month, the CBI had conducted searches in Mumbai at the residence of Satish Seth and former Reliance Telecom director Gautam Doshi, as well as at the registered office of Reliance Telecom Limited. Now, the CBI had registered a case against Reliance Telecom, Satish Seth, Gautam Doshi, and unknown public servants and other unidentified persons on charges of criminal conspiracy, cheating under the Indian Penal Code, and criminal misconduct and abuse of official positions under the Prevention of Corruption Act. The agency has now acted on a complaint filed by the SBI, which alleged that the company had defrauded the bank, causing a wrongful loss of 114.98 crore. Now, SBI was part of a consortium of 11 banks that had sanctioned a term loan facility of 735 crore rupees to Reliance Telecom. During the searches conducted in March, the CBI had recovered various documents related to the loan transactions, which formed part of the ongoing investigation. Now we are seeing that the ED is probing the alleged laundering of proceeds of crime generated through the purported bank fraud. What we have gotten to understand is that he has been arrested in Mumbai, and a transit remand of 48 hours has been granted, following which he will be produced before a Delhi court for further custodial proceedings. Over to you.
1: Absolutely. Thank you so much, Anushka, for these details. And more breaking news is coming in regards with the Middle East tensions. Now, Trump has condemned attack on Indian ships. Remember, three Indian sailors died during an attack on a ship near the Strait of Hormuz. Now, U.S. President Donald Trump has condemned that attack on Indian ships and also blamed Iran for those attacks. Trump says that attack on Indian ships was unacceptable and it shouldn't be done. He also warned Iran to get its act together. This comes after fresh tensions. India also summoned U.S. envoy and urged that that U.S. and Iran should de-escalate at this moment, as the world is paying a price for it. My colleague Vishal Vivek is joining me with more details. Vishal, Trump is blaming Trump is blaming Iran for the attacks, while India has urged that US and Iran must de-escalate.
3: Exactly, and at the same time, there are several talks going on in the background of all this noise to bring an end to the war. But the talks itself are generating a lot of controversy. Trump has taken to social media to say that he's not at all happy with whatever Iranian side has been saying about the deal being cracked. Because just a few hours ago, there were reports coming in from Iranian media that seemed to indicate that Iran has gotten the upper hand as far as signing of the deal is concerned. There were several things, said by the Iranian state media that seemed to indicate that Iran had used its position to make, the deal in favor of them. So that is what enraged Trump, and he took to social media to slam, Iranian state media and a lot of quote-unquote fake news media, as he likes to call most of the media on the planet. So it has to be seen as to where the talks are heading now, because many reports at the same time indicate that both the sides have reached some kind of consensus and there could be a deal the next 3 to 4 days. But there are too many things to be lined up, and too many things to be corrected, too many things to be ironed out. before we can have

0: final agreement. There could be a memorandum of understanding that could lead to an eventual deal. So we'll have to, you know, the negotiators will have to go through a lot of things before they have something to say finally.
1: Right, Vishal, thank you so much for joining us with those details. The world's richest person, Elon Musk, became the world's first trillionaire on Friday after shares of his rocket company SpaceX surged 11% to $150 on their first day of trading on the stock market and later climbed to around $172, giving the company a market value of $2.18 trillion. Musk became a trillionaire after the initial public offering price of SpaceX shares jumped from $135 to $150. His current net worth comprises his stocks in SpaceX and clean energy company Tesla. Musk became the richest person in the world after surpassing Amazon founder Jeff Bezos in Jan 2021, when his net worth jumped past $185 billion after Tesla shares surged. Listen into what Musk had to say, and my colleague Natasha Irani also reporting on it.
2: Hard to believe that a little company that started in a warehouse in El Segundo is now going public for the with the largest IPO that ever. And let me tell you, if people had told me this was going to happen, I was like, man, you must be smoking some really good crack. Because I think this company's going to fail. I mean, I gave SpaceX less than a 10% chance of succeeding at all, to be clear. In fact, I told people this. I said, look, we're probably going to fail, but, you know, we should give it a try, because if we don't, if there's not a new company that enters space, we will never be a truly space-faring civilization.
3: It's been a blast-off day for SpaceX, one of the most anticipated IPOs in recent history. But now the questions are going to move from demand to valuation and execution. Can Starlink continue with its growth? Can SpaceX justify its huge valuation? And can the company translate its technological leadership into long-term returns for public stakeholders? Now, Elon Musk has set out this grand vision for humans as a multi-planetary species, but these same humans, the stakeholders, the shareholders, and the investors are going to be coming along for the ride, both in profits and losses. With camera person Jaquir Zahid, Natasha Srani at NASDAQ for NDTV Profit.
1: A major legal showdown is brewing in the UK as a historic temple fights for survival. The local council's sudden decision to sell off their building has left the Hindu community shocked, devastated, and demanding answers. NDTV's Radhika Iyer reports from there. Take a look.
4: Today, NDTV has travelled to Peterborough in England. Peterborough, which is in East Anglia region of the United Kingdom. Within the next 30 miles of where I'm standing, there is only one Hindu temple which is run here. It's called the Hindu Community Centre, and this is run by the Bharat Hindu Samaj for the last 40 years. Now, this temple and their plans to build a full-fledged temple here and to renovate this place has now gone to court. Why is this matter in court? Why has this matter of faith become a matter for legal people to be involved in? That's the ground report from Peterborough.
5: A temple run by Hindus in Peterborough in the United Kingdom is fighting for its existence. Bharat Hindu Samaj, which runs a temple in a council property, has been informed that the city's council has sold the building, despite the temple offering to buy it out. Beneficiaries are worried that the decision threatens their place of worship and the community centre.
6: This happened. There were a lot of people were sympathetic towards us as well to get go, and they could see something is affected us badly, the Hindu community. And I think, you know, the amount of help and the amount of support and encouragement we've got across the country is unprecedented.
7: We have people calling from various countries to show their the kind of concern towards what is happening with this center, because our members, their roots are here, but few of them went to US, Canada, and Australia and all. So even those guys, whenever they're coming here, they're making sure that they talk to us. They are asking us that, okay, if you need any support.
5: The council has sold the property to a local mosque group. Temple leaders insist their fight is not against any faith, but against the local authority, and that the council did not adopt a fair and standard process during the sale.
4: So this is the sequence of events that unfolded. First, 40 years ago, the Bharat Hindu Samaj sets up a temple and a community center. Per year, they pay £1 rent to the council, and that's the lease fee. It sounds ridiculously less, but this is not very uncommon. In Peterborough itself, there are community initiatives which are supported by the council, by different leaders in the council over the years. And for £1 as a rent, as a token amount, community initiatives are allowed to take place. And that's what was happening. For the last 14 years, though, the story changed. The leadership then decided that the council should recover some of its debt. And sources tell us that there are close to 500,000 million pounds. No, 500 million pounds, which are in debt that the council has. And the council decides to sell this property, because this is one of the ways that the council can recover debt, which is to sell one of its own properties.
5: The Peterborough City Council faces severe financial pressures. It's a position that it used to justify the sale. That argument has prompted public concern about why the council is then spending public money fighting the community it serves. The case has been heard at the Royal Courts of Justice, with the temple arguing that the council's sale has been made without proper communication and consideration of the anticipated impact on the community. Radhika Iyer in Peterborough in the UK for NDTV.
1: On that note, we are slipping into a very short break. Don't go anywhere. Keep watching NDTV.
8: We've landed in the beautiful state of Andhra Pradesh, which has no shortage of its own superstars. And that's why it's our pleasure to be joined today on NDTV by Pavan Kalyan, the Deputy Chief Minister of Andhra Pradesh. Good to have you, sir. You were recently denied permission, sir, on Telangana Formation Day.
9: I think somehow they're scared. Otherwise, there is no need for them to deny permission.
8: Is the India bloc, you know, up on its last legs?
9: I had seen in my family, they were very strong supporters of Congress. As long as Indira Gandhiji was, even to an extent Rajiv Gandhiji was there, they could slowly, but the disconnect started because of their policies. I really expected some kind of a greater understanding when this man, Mr. Rahul Gandhi, if I go and meet people, that gives me a very entire greater understanding, greater depth. But I felt after walking from Kanyakumari to Kashmir, and the way he understood, he made, then I said he has become more shallow.
8: You know, it was genuinely a first day, first show kind of perfect political storm for Vijay. What went through your mind when you saw it unfold?
9: I came into politics in 2007, and from then...
8: Two decades.
9: Two decades.
8: Yeah, amazing.
9: And it was a tough journey for me. And sometimes I felt like giving up. Sometimes I feel like, why the hell I did? I was in politics. I wish I could have such kind of smooth journey like Mr. Vijay. In that way, I said, okay, I was envious.
8: You have a good relationship with the BJP, and especially with Prime Minister Modi.
9: This man is the future.
10: Man who kept the beat alive, Guru Sangyu Sang Ponganer, Padma Shri 2026. Once upon a time, the world moved to a different rhythm, one that wasn't performed for applause, but lived as an identity. For generations, the drumbeats echoed in the hills and hearts of the Naga people. But what would happen if they were to fade? Born on 23rd March 1945, in a small Ao Naga village, a young boy grew up not just witnessing culture, but inheriting it. As time went by, the gatherings became fewer, the songs less remembered, and the dances lost. The rich Ao Naga heritage was slipping away. That's when Guru Sangyu Sang Ponganer pledged to dedicate his life towards its revival.
11: I've been drawn to the songs and dances of our people since childhood. learning from my father, grandfather, and village elders.
10: Back then, there were no written scripts. Everything was passed down orally, which made it especially challenging. As new values displaced the old, he faced an uphill battle. He left his stable job without financial support and went on to travel and perform, for which he was often ridiculed by society. True to the spirit of the Nagas, he didn't give up. It was never about money. His mission was to carry Ao Naga culture forward to the next generation, no matter the cost. Through it all, his wife stood steadfast, supporting him financially while raising their family as he traveled alone. She, along with his family and fellow villagers, remained his greatest strength. 6 decades of dedication have borne ample fruit. At programs like Kala Diksha and the Naga Wadir Welfare Culture Club, Guru Sangyasang Ponganer has guided and trained thousands. Today, he's the senior-most guru of the Ao Naga folk. His original folk compositions are performed on local, national, and international stages. But even today, at 83 years old, his work isn't done.
11: My door is always open to any young person eager to learn.
10: His humble home is too small to hold all who come to learn. So he dreams of building an academy where Ao Naga culture can thrive. With the right support, he believes he can bring it to life. Some legacies are written in books. Others are carried in rhythm.
12: As long as the drums are heard,
10: the Ao Naga culture and one man's teachings will endure forever.

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1: I'm delighted to be a chairman of India, such distinguished fellow businessmen, bankers. 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
2: Many of the nominees are extremely close together in terms of what they've done.
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5: We've got a fantastic jury and we've left all decisions to the wisdom of the jury.
0: Who will earn India's top business honors? 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

Prime Minister Narendra Modi made history on June the 10th, 2026 by becoming the longest continuously serving democratically elected Prime Minister of India. In July 2025, Modi had already passed former Prime Minister Indira Gandhi's consecutive term record of 4,077 days.

On 10th of June 2026, Narendra Modi had served 4,399 days in office. And doing so, he surpassed India's first Prime Minister, Jawaharlal Nehru's service of 4,398 continuous days. While Pandit Nehru had served a total of over 6,000 days, about 2,000 of them was as the head of an unelected interim government before the first general elections took place in India. A record that had stood for 62 years and has now been convincingly broken. There is no dispute that Narendra Damodar Das Modi now holds the record as the longest uninterrupted elected Prime Minister of India.

0: नरेंद्र दामोदर दास मोदी, ईश्वर की शपथ लेता हूं कि मैं।
1: He is one of the most talked about politicians of this century. Prime Minister to 1.5 billion of the global population. Undisputed face of the world's biggest, richest and fastest growing political party. Narendra Modi had chalked out his path in life by his early 20s. Driven by his inner passion, he was ready to abandon his hometown, his family and his circle of friends as he chose to become a Pracharak in the RSS. It was under the tutelage of the RSS that he honed his skills in managing people and setting up organizational systems at the district and zonal levels.

0: The young RSS Pracharak Narendra Modi's success made him come to the notice of BJP stalwarts who decided to rope him in for bigger roles in the political arena. Early in his association, Modi was given charge of coordinating two high-stake Sangh Parivar programs in the country. The first was L.K. Advani's trailblazing Rath Yatra of 1990 that would lead to the demolition of Babri Masjid. Modi organized the first stretch of the campaign. The next year saw Modi's first national assignment as the organizer of Murali Manohar Joshi's cross-country Ekta Yatra.
1: लाल चौक में फैसला हो जाएगा किसने अपनी मां का दूध पिया।

Eventually, Modi was sent to Delhi, where at party headquarters, he had daily contact with all the national BJP leaders and observed them all at close quarters. In 2001, Gujarat faced a most devastating earthquake that in reality launched Modi's political career. It was actually built on his success in coordinating relief work in Gujarat. The first instance of when a calamity presented an opportunity to do work and gather recognition and support.

0: slaves and took control of Gujarat and his own destiny. Till then, he had not won an election. His string of astounding victories was still to come for the new chief minister of the state. For the RSS, Modi's installation was significant because for the first time, a full-time Pracharak had become a head of government.
1: दोस्तों माना कि अंधेरा घना है माना रात अंधेरी है अंधेरा घना है लेकिन यारों दिया जलाना कहां मना है
0: इन 2001 No one could have foretold that BJP's Narendra Modi, the newly appointed Chief Minister of Gujarat, would become India's longest-serving elected representative in office. What is remarkable is also that it was done in one continuous stint, without a break. Narendra Modi, on June 10, 2026, had completed 8,930 days in elected office combined as the Chief Minister of Gujarat and the Prime Minister of India. Once again, no mean task this, and with the days still adding up, it will be a record that might well stand for decades, if not centuries, to come. Narendra Modi served as Gujarat Chief Minister for more than 12 years, making him the longest-serving CM of the state. And since his first election, confirming his chief ministerial post, he has never, ever lost any election till date. To perfect his stamp of delivery, Narendra Modi created the Gujarat model. He fashioned the state into a business-friendly destination for domestic and foreign companies. When in 2008, Ratan Tata decided to abandon the idea of building the Nano in West Bengal, Modi is said to have sent a one-word SMS to Ratan Tata, Suswagatam. The Nano deal was wrapped up in 15 days, Tata Motors opting for the site at Sanand that Modi had pre-selected. Driven by massive industrialization, the state's economy expanded at an average of 10% a year between 2004 and 2012, above the All India average of about 8.25%. In a joint Economic Times Nielsen survey in 2013, nearly three-fourths of Indian CEOs said they wanted Modi to lead the country.
2: फैसला किया है कि श्री नरेंद्र मोदी को आगामी लोकसभा चुनाव के लिए प्राइम मिनिस्ट्रियल कैंडिडेट के रूप में प्रयुक्त किया जाए
0: 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The challenges of Narendra Modi were far different from what the first Prime Minister of India had faced. Pandit Nehru had to face an electorate that was largely unaccustomed to being heard. Universal suffrage was a new concept for the vast millions. And they needed to be coached in the rights that democracy granted to them. By the time Modi reached out to India's electorate to elect him their prime minister, the voters of the country had had much practice.

0: 15 times before Modi, India had cast votes in general elections. The scale of democracy had expanded significantly. If there were 53 political parties contesting the first general election in 1951-52, there were 464 in 2014 when Modi contested his first prime ministerial election. The electorate that voted in Jawaharlal Nehru's first election in 1951-52 was around 17 crore. The number of eligible voters in Narendra Modi's first election was more than 83 crore in 2014. Modi challenged India to demand change. Modi's strategy was to offer himself up as the solution to all evils that existed in India. His was a promise that came as a panacea for the desire of a dynamic, assertive leader who would revitalize India's economy and security.
1: देश की जनता ने कांग्रेस मुक्त भारत की शुभ शुरुआत कर दी है.
0: The youth of India particularly believed him, and with their votes, sent him to parliament with a massive majority.

0: he had a massive majority. And in no time did Narendra Modi make it clear to all that he was here for the long haul. It was no fluke of the ballot that Modi was Prime Minister. He was Prime Minister for a cause. He was driven to prove himself. And like always, he started immediately. One after the other, schemes were launched and new catchphrases coined. Throughout India, his messaging was accessible to one and all. The country soon believed that if Modi was there, then it was possible. From Acche Din to Make in India to Beti Bachao, Beti Padhao, the government machinery molded itself to suit Narendra Modi's style of working and Narendra Modi's persona. Modi became Prime Minister riding a complex mix of emotions. There were the youth who wanted pace. There were unhappy people who had not been getting the right breaks. There was a degree of simmering resentment and anger in Middle India. And one of the biggest grouse of all was over the allegations of corruption against the old government. Narendra Modi's challenge was to set the house straight, to let entire India know in one master stroke that Narendra Modi had struck at the root of the cause.
1: 500 rupees or 1000 rupees ke currency note legal tender nahi rahenge.
0: At 8:15 p.m. on a Tuesday evening, Modi slayed the demon of black money by demonetizing nearly all money.

As India and Pakistan came into being in 1947 and the country was partitioned, the princely state of Jammu and Kashmir remained undecided. Pakistan sent in tribesmen and then its army to take over Kashmir. Nehru, as Prime Minister of India, sent in troops to defend Kashmir, but only after Maharaja Hari Singh signed the instrument of accession. The first Indo-Pak War had been over the accession of Kashmir to India. It had ended on 1st of January 1949 with the establishment of a UN-mediated ceasefire line. It left the Kashmir issue hanging, and over the decades, other wars, violence, and terror followed.

0: The month of August 2019 began with a sense of expectation. Suddenly, thousands of additional security forces were deployed into the Kashmir Valley. Educational institutions were shut and tourists were told to pack up and leave. No one had a clue that Narendra Modi was bracing to once and for all solve the problem that was Kashmir. On the 5th of the month, under Modi's leadership, the Union Cabinet abrogated Article 370, ironically bypassing Parliament in much the same fashion that it was inserted into the Constitution in 1952. Statehood of Jammu and Kashmir was revoked and Ladakh separated as a separate union territory as it came under the direct control of the Modi government at the centre. In solving Kashmir, Modi promised unprecedented development for the entire region.
1: जो पत्थर पहले पुलिस और फौज पर फेंकने के लिए उठते थे, उन पत्थरों से नया जम्मू कश्मीर बन रहा।
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Prime Minister Jawaharlal Nehru died on 27th of May 1964 after a massive coronary thrombosis, which is the formation of a blood clot inside a heart artery. But many believed he died of a broken heart. As historians often attribute the sudden decline in his health to his profound distress over the 1962 Sino-Indian War. The war with China, unlike the wars with Pakistan, had not gone well for India.

0: On 7th of May 2025, Prime Minister Modi gave the order to launch Operation Sindoor to exact terrible revenge for the bloodbath of Pahalgam 15 days ago. Pakistan would not be spared. In a marked difference from any other Premier of India who preceded him, Narendra Modi never kept the public dark on what he had to say about the Western neighbour. Whenever action was required, according to Modi, he took direct responsibility of it. The Prime Minister has time and again reminded India that Pakistan is the enemy. And when the situation so demanded, Pakistan would face military action from India. Even before Operation Sindoor, there were at least two major instances when Modi put Pakistan in place, like the Balakot airstrike of 2019, and before that, the Uri surgical strike of 2016. Narendra Modi has tackled the challenge of Pakistan with fire and brimstone. There are many records that Narendra Modi has set in his journey of statesmanship. After all, Modi is also the first non-Congress Prime Minister to complete two consecutive full majority terms, and the first Prime Minister since Nehru to win three consecutive Lok Sabha elections as the incumbent leader. But what makes him stand apart is a cultivated aura of someone constantly promising that whatever the problem, he has the answers to it. Modi reminds everyone that Modi hai to mumkin hai. It is this that has cemented his place in the history of India. Something that the country will never forget.
1: Five hours to go for all of DKS's dreams to come true. I'm going to try and get more into the crowds. Here are the pictures, Siddaramaiah.
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8: 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Sharp, credible health insights made for the way you scroll. 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So watch it, hear it, stream it, read it, and follow it. Because in a world full of health noise, trust really is everything.
9: What seems settled for me is unfair.
10: Man who kept the beat alive. Guru Sangyusang Ponganer, Padma Shri 2026. Once upon a time, the world moved to a different rhythm. One that wasn't performed for applause, but lived as an identity. For generations, the drum beats echoed in the hills and hearts of the Naga people. But what would happen if they were to fade? Born on 23rd March 1945, in a small Ao Naga village, a young boy grew up not just witnessing culture, but inheriting it. As time went by, the gatherings became fewer, the songs less remembered, and the dances lost. The rich Ao Naga heritage was slipping away. That's when Guru Sangyusang Ponganer pledged to dedicate his life towards its revival.
11: I've been drawn to the songs and dances of our people since childhood, learning from my father, grandfather, and village elders.
10: Back then, there were no written scripts. Everything was passed down orally, which made it especially challenging. As new values displaced the old, he faced an uphill battle. He left his stable job without financial support and went on to travel and perform, for which he was often ridiculed by society. True to the spirit of the Nagas, he didn't give up. It was never about money. His mission was to carry Ao Naga culture forward to the

0: next generation, no matter the cost. Through it all, his wife stood steadfast, supporting him financially while raising their family as he traveled alone. She, along with his family and fellow villagers, remained his greatest strength. 6 decades of dedication have borne ample fruit. At programs like Kala Diksha and the Naga Wadir Welfare Culture Club, Guru Sangyasang Ponganer has guided and trained thousands. Today, he's the senior-most guru of the Ao Naga folk. His original folk compositions are performed on local, national, and international stages. But even today, at 83 years old, his work isn't done.
1: My door is always open to any young person eager to learn.
0: His humble home is too small to hold all who come to learn. So he dreams of building an academy where Ao Naga culture can thrive. With the right support, he believes he can bring it to life. Some legacies are written in books, others are carried.

A story of precision, a story of obsession, and a story of perfection. We're tracking down the finest culinary minds in the country. We're tracking down the icons and the innovators. The shortlist is ready. The kitchens are battlefields because there's only one criterion, absolute excellence. The tables are set. Join me, Veer Sanghvi, for the NDTV Food Awards 2026. Thank you.

0: across the country.
1: He has tracked the pulse of power from Washington to Korea. Witnessed history being made in global capitals and conflict zones. Brought clarity to complex issues of national security and international affairs. Aditya Raj Kaul, covering international affairs like no one else, only on NDTV Network. 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
8: Watching NDTV, I'm Aditi Bhardwaj, and let's take a look at the top stories that are making headlines at this hour. Comedy controversy triggers political and legal action. Maharashtra Chief Minister Devendra Fadnavis says entertainment shouldn't cross dignity limits. TMC's internal revolt is now out in the open. NDTV accesses the signed letters of 19 rebel MPs with prominent faces including Yusuf Pathan, Sayoni Ghosh and Kakoli Ghosh Dastidar among those backing the dissident camp. Political temperatures in West Bengal soar as a FIR against Mamata Banerjee and a CID visit linked to Abhishek Banerjee have triggered a fresh political storm, with Trinamool Congress alleging vendetta and the opposition demanding answers. In a major diplomatic development, India has summoned the US envoy after the deaths of Indian sailors in a tanker strike off the Oman coast. New Delhi is seeking accountability and answers. One year after the Air India 171 tragedy, the nation remembers the victims while investigators continue their search for answers. The AAIB says the probe remains underway in accordance with national and international standards.

Starting off the breaking news, Abhishek Banerjee is facing trouble in not just one but two cases now after forged signature case. The CID has served a notice to the Trinamool Congress National General Secretary and Mamta's nephew in the hate speech case, directing him to appear before the investigators on June 16 in connection with a case over an alleged provocative statement made during election campaigning. This notice was served after the officers visited his residence and waited for nearly 2 hours to hand over the document personally. However, they had to deliver the notice to an employee at the TMC MP's office as Banerjee did not meet them. My colleague Ritik Mondal is with me for more. Ritik, more trouble seems to be brewing for Abhishek Banerjee. First, the forged signature case where he was interrogated for

0: about 5.5 hours. And now this hate speech case that is coming up.
1: Well, Aditi, that's right. Pressures are only mounting on Abhishek Banerjee. This evening, a team of CID officials reached Abhishek Banerjee's Kalighat resident, though they waited at that resident for nearly 2 hours and then handed over the summon. And in the, with regard to this case, Abhishek Banerjee has been asked to appear before the probe team on 16th of June. Now, what we're given to understand during the run-up of the election, Abhishek Banerjee, made several provocative speeches during poll rallies, and for which soon after the conclusion of the election, an FIR was lodged with the Vidhan Nagar police. Then this case was handed over to the cyber crime department of the Vidhan Nagar commissionerate, and now it has been handed over to CID to thoroughly investigate. And with regard to this case, this is a fresh summon which has been served to Abhishek Banerjee. He has been asked to appear before the probe team on 16, and Abhishek Banerjee has been on record. He is ready to cooperate with the probe team with this particular case. Back to you.
0: Absolutely. Thank you so much, Ritik, for all these details. The rebellion in the Trinamool Congress has now reached a decisive stage. For long, we had been hearing about numbers and names of TMC MPs who dumped Mamta. Today, the list is finally out. It's a lineup of 20 rebels, but with number 13 conspicuously missing. They will be meeting the Lok Sabha Speaker on Monday, taking claim to be the real TMC. Sources say that a big name will join the rebel ranks soon. Who will that be? Will it be someone from the inner circle of Mamata Banerjee? We already know that Kalyan Banerjee has openly made his displeasure known, telling Mamata to make a choice between him or her nephew Abhishek Banerjee, whom he branded as arrogant. Now, as one regional fortress wobbles, an old idea stirs, a sudden romance with reunification. Sonia, Rahul, back-to-back meetings, now Ashok Gehlot and Sanjay Raut floating Akhand Congress, the offshoots coming home. The same leaders who left to build their own turf are suddenly talking reunion. After INDIA failed to dent brand Modi, is the opposition quietly abandoning the coalition experiment for an older one? The question that frames the hour is, Akhand Congress a revival or a retreat? Sample the reactions while the opposition continues to struggle to form an alliance.
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0: 365 days have passed, but no answers to what exactly happened on June 12 last year. The Air India 171 flight came crashing down in Gujarat's Ahmedabad. Just seconds after takeoff, the flight crashed into a medical college nearby, snuffing out 260 lives. Take a look at our report that details how the families of the victims are dealing with this loss.

0: Exactly 1 year ago, the sky over Ahmedabad became a nightmare that would forever haunt several lives. Hundreds of lives shattered in a single catastrophic flash. Air India Flight 171 tore through the BJ Medical College hostel complex. The physical scars of the disaster remain etched into the landscape. The gaping hole where the plane entered the building shows the impact of one of India's deadliest aviation disasters. Among the 260 people killed were Rajnikant and Pushpaben Darji, an elderly couple from Kheda who were flying to UK to meet their son. But fate failed this reunion. This was a couple that had never stepped foot outside Ahmedabad before that ill-fated day.
1: उनकी वाइफ थी
2: दोनों
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0: While victims continue to deal with the pain of losing their loved ones, in the June 12, 2025 crash, the chorus of justice grows stronger and the victims are searching for answers. The prelim report released by the Aircraft Accident Investigation Bureau in 2025 has hinted at dual engine shutdown, but did not assign blame to any individuals or point to a definitive cause.
6: टाइमिंग्स उन्होंने दिए हैं वो टाइमिंग्स जो इंजन कब फेल हुआ उसका और कैसे एक सेकंड के अंदर दोनों इंजन बंद हो गए तो उसका हमने खुलासा किया कि वो टाइमिंग जो टेक्निकल जो भी इंफॉर्मेशन है मैन्युफैक्चरर्स के पास वो उसके तहत नहीं है
0: One year on, the wreckage may have been cleared, but the scars remain etched forever. Bureau Report, NDTV.
7: Breaking news coming at this hour. ED has arrested Satish Seth, the then director of Reliance Telecom Limited, in the alleged bank fraud money laundering case. Seth also served as a vice chairman of Reliance Infrastructure. He has been arrested by ED in Mumbai. Sources state that transit remand has been granted for 48 hours. He will be produced in Delhi court for further custody. Trouble mounting in the Reliance alleged bank fraud case. And now ED has made fresh arrest after filing charge sheet. This is Satish Seth who has been arrested, the then director of Reliance Telecom Limited, in the alleged bank fraud money laundering case. Seth was also at that time serving as vice chairman of Reliance Infrastructure. He also held that responsibility and now he has been arrested by the Enforcement Directorate in Mumbai. Sources have indicated that a transit remand has also been granted for 48 hours. But later on, after being produced in the Delhi court, the ED can get further custody of Satish Seth. My colleague Anushka is joining with more details. Anushka, take us through further details.
8: That's right. What we have gotten to understand by our sources is that the former director of Reliance Telecom, in connection with an alleged bank fraud link money laundering case, Satish Seth has been in fact arrested. This arrest is part of the ED's investigation into an alleged bank fraud involving Reliance Limited and is also based on a predicate offense registered by the CBI. Earlier in March month, the CBI had conducted searches in Mumbai at the residence of Satish Seth and former Reliance Telecom director Gautam Doshi, as well as at the registered office of Reliance Telecom Limited. Now, the CBI had registered a case against Reliance Telecom, Satish Seth, Gautam Doshi, and unknown public servants and other unidentified persons on charges of criminal conspiracy, cheating under the Indian Penal Code, and criminal misconduct and abuse of official positions under the Prevention of Corruption Act. The agency has now acted on a complaint filed by the SBI, which alleged that the company had defrauded the bank, causing a wrongful loss of 114.98 crore. Now, SBI was part of a consortium of 11 banks that had sanctioned a term loan facility of 735 crore rupees to Reliance Telecom. During the searches conducted in March, the CBI had recovered various documents related to the loan transactions, which formed part of the ongoing investigation. Now we are seeing that the ED is probing the alleged laundering of proceeds of crime generated through the purported bank fraud. What we have gotten to understand is that he has been arrested in Mumbai, and a transit remand of 48 hours has been granted, following which he will be produced before a Delhi court for further custodial proceedings. Over to you.
7: Absolutely. Thank you so much, Anushka, for these details. And more breaking news is coming in regards with the Middle East tensions. Now, Trump has condemned the attack on Indian ships. Remember, three Indian sailors died during an attack on a ship near the Strait of Hormuz. Now, US President Donald Trump has condemned that attack on Indian ships and also blamed Iran for those attacks. Trump says that attack on Indian ships was unacceptable and it shouldn't be done. He also warned Iran to get its act together. This comes after fresh tensions. India also summoned US envoy and urged that that US and Iran should de-escalate at this moment, as the world is paying a price for it. My colleague Vishal Vivek is joining me with more details. Vishal, Trump is blaming Trump is blaming Iran for the attacks, while India has urged that US and Iran must de-escalate.
9: Exactly, and at the same time, there are several talks going on and in the background of all this noise to bring an end to the war. But the talks itself are generating a lot of controversy. Trump has taken to social media to say that he's not at all happy with whatever Iranian side has been saying about the deal being cracked. Because just a few hours ago, there were reports coming in from Iranian media that seemed to indicate that Iran has gotten the upper hand as far as signing of the deal is concerned. There were several things, said by the Iranian state media that seemed to indicate that Iran had used its position to make, the deal in favor of them. So that is what enraged Trump, and he took to social media to slam, Iranian state media and a lot of quote-unquote fake news media, as he likes to call most of the media on the planet. So it has to be seen as to where the talks are heading now, because many reports at the same time indicate that both the sides have reached some kind of consensus and there could be a deal the next 3 to 4 days. But there are too many things to be, lined up, and too many things to be corrected, too many things to be ironed out before we can have a final agreement. There could be a memorandum of understanding that could lead to an eventual deal. So we'll have to, the negotiators will have to go through a lot of things before they have something to say finally.
7: Right, Vishal, thank you so much for joining us with those details. The world's richest person, Elon Musk, became the world's first trillionaire on Friday after shares of his rocket company SpaceX surged 11% to $150 on their first day of trading on the stock market, and later climbed to around $172, giving the company a market value of $2.18 trillion.

0: Musk became a trillionaire after the initial public offering price of SpaceX shares jumped from $135 to $150. His current net worth comprises his stocks in SpaceX and clean energy company Tesla. Musk became the richest person in the world after surpassing Amazon founder Jeff Bezos in Jan 2021, when his net worth jumped past $185 billion after Tesla shares surged. Listen into what Musk had to say, and my colleague Natasha Irani also reporting on it.
1: Hard to believe that a little company that started in a warehouse in El Segundo is now going public for the with the largest IPO that ever. And let me tell you, if people had told me this was going to happen, I was like, man, you must be smoking some really good crack. Because I think this company's going to fail. I mean, I gave SpaceX less than a 10% chance of succeeding at all, to be clear. In fact, I told people this. I said, look, we're probably going to fail, but, you know, we should give it a try, because if we don't, if there's not a new company that enters space, we will never be a truly space-faring civilization.
2: It's been a blast-off day for SpaceX, one of the most anticipated IPOs in recent history. But now the questions are going to move from demand to valuation and execution. Can Starlink continue with its growth? Can SpaceX justify its huge valuation? And can the company translate its technological leadership into long-term returns for public stakeholders? Now, Elon Musk has set out this grand vision for humans as a multi-planetary species, but these same humans, the stakeholders, the shareholders, and the investors are going to be coming along for the ride, both in profits and losses. With camera person Jaquir Zahid, Natasha Srani at NASDAQ for NDTV Profit.
0: A major legal showdown is brewing in the UK as a historic temple fights for survival. The local council's sudden decision to sell off their building has left the Hindu community shocked, devastated, and demanding answers. NDTV's Radhika Iyer reports from there. Take a look.
3: Today, NDTV has travelled to Peterborough in England. Peterborough, which is in East Anglia region of the United Kingdom. Within the next 30 miles of where I'm standing, there is only one Hindu temple, which is run here. It's called the Hindu Community Centre, and this is run by the Bharat Hindu Samaj for the last 40 years. Now, this temple and their plans to build a full-fledged temple here and to renovate this place has now gone to court. Why is this matter in court? Why has this matter of faith become a matter for legal people to be involved in? That's the ground report from Peterborough.
4: A temple run by Hindus in Peterborough in the United Kingdom is fighting for its existence. Bharat Hindu Samaj, which runs a temple in a council property, has been informed that the city's council has sold the building, despite the temple offering to buy it out. Beneficiaries are worried that the decision threatens their place of worship and the community center.
5: This happened. There were a lot of people were sympathetic towards us as well to get go, and they could see something is affected us badly, the Hindu community. And I think, you know, the amount of help and the amount of support and encouragement we've got across the country is unprecedented.
6: We have people calling from various countries to show their the kind of concern towards what is happening with this center, because our members, their roots are here, but few of them have went to US, Canada, and Australia and all. So even those guys, whenever they're coming here, they're making sure that they talk to us. They are asking us that, okay, if you need any support.
4: The council has sold the property to a local mosque group. Temple leaders insist their fight is not against any faith, but against the local authority, and that the council did not adopt a fair and standard process during the sale.
3: So this is the sequence of events that unfolded. First, 40 years ago, the Bharat Hindu Samaj sets up a temple and a community centre. Per year, they pay £1 rent to the Council, and that's the lease

0: fee. It sounds ridiculously less, but this is not very uncommon. In Peterborough itself, there are community initiatives which are supported by the council, by different leaders in the council over the years. And for £1 as a rent, as a token amount, community initiatives are allowed to take place. And that's what was happening. For the last 14 years, though, the story changed. The leadership then decided that the council should recover some of its debt. And sources tell us that there are close to £500 million, £500 million, which are in debt that the council has. And the council decides to sell this property, because this is one of the ways that the council can recover debt, which is to sell one of its own properties.
1: The Peterborough City Council faces severe financial pressures. It's a position that it used to justify the sale. That argument has prompted public concern about why the council is then spending public money fighting the community it serves. The case has been heard at the Royal Courts of Justice, with the temple arguing that the council's sale has been made without proper communication and consideration of the anticipated impact on the community. Radhika Iyer in Peterborough in the UK for NDTV.
2: On that note, we're slipping into a very short break. Don't go anywhere. Keep watching NDTV.

0: the news.
1: Ayush, since when do we do scripts?
0: Fair point.
1: Picture this. The biggest stage. Floodlights.
0: Wow.
1: 4K. The works.
2: Where's the hook?
1: There's going to be celebrities and guaranteed eyeballs.
2: Where's the hook?
1: Think about this. Front page advertisements and hoardings.
2: Bro, where's the hook?
1: Cross-platform, digital first, virality.
2: Without a hook, no way. The message is clear. It's 2026. You've got to be real in a world of reels. You've got to be original in a world where everything seems generated.
1: That's it. That's what we're looking for.
2: The best campaigns.
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2: The smartest brand moves on our new show.
1: But wait, what do we call it?

0: Man who kept the beat alive. Guru Sangyu Sang Ponganer, Padmashri 2026. Once upon a time, the world moved to a different rhythm. One that wasn't performed for applause, but lived as an identity. For generations, the drum beats echoed in the hills and hearts of the Naga people. But what would happen if they were to fade? Born on 23rd March 1945, in a small Ao Naga village, a young boy grew up, not just witnessing culture, but inheriting it. As time went by, the gatherings became fewer, the songs less remembered, and the dances lost. The rich Ao Naga heritage was slipping away. That's when Guru Sangyu Sang Ponganer pledged to dedicate his life towards its revival.
1: I've been drawn to the songs and dances of our people since childhood, learning from my father, grandfather, and village elders.
0: Back then, there were no written scripts. Everything was passed down orally, which made it especially challenging. As new values displaced the old, he faced an uphill battle. He left his stable job without financial support and went on to travel and perform, for which he was often ridiculed by society. True to the spirit of the Nagas, he didn't give up. It was never about money. His mission was to carry Ao Naga culture forward to the next generation, no matter the cost. Through it all, his wife stood steadfast, supporting him financially while raising their family as he traveled alone. She, along with

0: his family and fellow villagers remained his greatest strength. 6 decades of dedication have borne ample fruit. At programs like Kala Diksha and the Naga Wadir Welfare Culture Club, Guru Sangyasang Ponganer has guided and trained thousands. Today, he's the senior-most guru of the Ao Naga folk. His original folk compositions are performed on local, national, and international stages. But even today, at 83 years old, his work isn't done.
1: My door is always open to any young person eager to learn.
0: His humble home is too small to hold all who come to learn. So he dreams of building an academy where Ao Naga culture can thrive. With the right support, he believes he can bring it to life. Some legacies are written in books. Others are carried in rhythm.
2: As long as the drums are heard,
0: the Ao Naga culture and one man's teachings will endure forever.
3: This is where the future shows up first. Conversations with the biggest names in tech and AI. Putting tech through its paces. No fancy jargon or spec sheets, just what matters. If it's shaping the future, you'll see it here first. The Tesla Model Y. This is Tech 360, real talk, real reviews, across the NDTV network.
4: When others are warming up, I'm raring to go. The stories that matter, the stories that shape your life.
5: Hello and welcome to Watch Prime 5 with me, Aisha Sehgal. What's that to me? How?
4: The show that sets the prime time agenda.
5: We'll be deep diving into this topic today.

Good evening and welcome. You're on India Matters this Friday night with me, Shiv Arur. Today is the anniversary of Air India Flight 171. Is there a final report? Are we anywhere closer to closure for all the families who are still grieving a whole year later? I'm going to answer that question and I'm going to speak my mind tonight, viewer. Let me get you the headlines at 9 first. Comedy controversy triggers political and legal action now. Maharashtra Chief Minister Devendra Fadnavis says entertainment shouldn't cross dignity limits. His wife Amrita Fadnavis joins me live in a few minutes from now. Political temperatures in West Bengal soar, an FIR against Mamata Banerjee and a CID visit linked to Abhishek Banerjee have triggered a fresh political escalation, with the Trinamool alleging vendetta and the opposition demanding answers. Trinamool's internal revolt is now out in the open like never before. NDTV accesses the signed letter of the 19 rebel MPs with prominent faces including Yusuf Pathan, Sayoni Ghosh and Kakoli Ghosh Dastidar among those backing the dissident camp. In a major diplomatic development, India has summoned the US envoy after the deaths of Indian sailors in a tanker strike off the Oman coast by the US Navy. New Delhi is seeking accountability and answers. Trump, meanwhile, has posted on social media blaming Iran for the strike, not knowing that the Central Command has already owned what happened. 1 year after Flight AI-171 tragedy, the nation remembers the victims while investigators continue their search for answers. The investigation board says the probe remains underway in accordance with national and international standards. And coming up on the show tonight, zero closure, like I said, a whole year later. What is the holdup? And will the truth about AI-171 ever really land? Imagine what the families are feeling tonight, viewer. And in part B of tonight's show, free speech, foul speech. The people who made comments at that comedy night in Gurugram a few weeks ago are now facing legal action. They've been summoned. The police is hunting for the comic. Where is this actually going? We're going to talk about that. And from legacy to leadership, the making of a new India. An incredible session I had this morning with Sanjeev Sanyal and Amish Tripathi, two civilizational voices.

0: On this day last year, flight AI-171 fell from the skies over Ahmedabad. None of us will ever forget the horrifying 32-second visual of the Boeing 787 Dreamliner taking off and then plunging to its doom. But today, there should have been a final report on what caused that crash. Amazingly, appallingly, we have nothing. And we don't even know when the final report will actually be out. We don't know specifically. Now, what the Aircraft Accident Investigation Bureau, or AAIB, has given us instead is a verbose, meandering statement full of platitudes today and bureaucratic reassurance. Words like rigorous, objective, transparent, comprehensive. A statement, frankly, that is a slap in the face, in my view, of every family that lost someone on the aircraft that June morning. Now, what have these families actually received? One confoundingly vague preliminary report a month after the crash, that was July 2025. And after that, complete silence from the authorities and the Investigation Bureau, broken only by a steady drip of speculative media reports, Indian and foreign, that kept families in a state of perpetual anxiety. Pilot suicide, a hidden technical fault that aviation giants were allegedly trying to bury, pilot error, rumor after rumor, with no official voice to counter any of it. And in the middle of this cloud, foreign lawyers lurking around in India looking to enlist families, preying on their anxiety. Now, yes, accident investigations are complicated. They can take time. Nobody is disputing that. But in no other part of the world has there been such a conspicuous, deliberate-seeming absence of transparency. Governments in other countries find ways to keep victims' families informed of progress. It is considered a basic obligation, but here in India with AI-171, that was simply not treated as a priority. A vacuum was allowed to grow, and vacuums, as we know, viewer, do not stay empty. They fill up with speculation, with conspiracy, with grief that has nowhere to go. Here is what I personally believe, and I've looked at these things for a long time now. Investigators know by now, viewer, why flight AI-171 went down. That I am sure of. They know something about what they found is delaying this report. There are sentiments at play, powerful industries, giant corporations, and there are governments, and you know there are more than one government here. All of that may be unavoidable. It's a reality. But a year after that plane went down, the families of those on board are no closer to the truth, and that is its own kind of loss. It is losing your loved one all over again every single day. Here's hoping that before the second anniversary of flight AI-171, there is a final report, that there is real closure, that the truth is finally allowed to land. It has become the most viewed and most talked about story all year, and it was a pair of comments inside a comedy night on Delhi's outskirts in Gurugram. What began as a viral stand-up clip has now snowballed into a full-blown political and legal controversy. The Praneeth More Ashleel Show has drawn such sharp attention today, especially after Maharashtra Chief Minister Devendra Fadnavis has waded into this issue. He said, in as clear words as possible, certain dignity has to be maintained. But the controversy is no longer confined to a single joke. Another viral clip from the same show featuring a medical student named Sejal Pawar discussing cadavers and donated bodies has triggered a fresh wave of outrage, with people trying to equate the two and say, why attention on one and why not the other? It's drawn criticism from sections of the medical fraternity, raising uncomfortable questions about professional ethics and sensitivity. One was about consent. This one was about medical ethics and sensitivity. Facing mounting a backlash, Sejal, 22 years old, has issued an unconditional apology, but the fallout continues and she may be in big trouble.
1: So we ate chicken biryani. हाई होगी 360-370 रुपए की।

0: There's a thin line between what is funny and what is not. Latest example of it came from a Gurugram comedy show. Comedian Praneet More, Dr. Sejal Pawar, and Himanshu Jangra. They thought it was harmless, but paid a price when the reality check happened. Video went viral, action followed. National Commission for Women summons Praneet More, Himanshu Jangra, while Maharashtra cops have booked the duo along with Dr. Sejal Pawar. Dr. Sejal Pawar, during a crowd work segment, said how they joke about private parts of male dead bodies donated for medical purposes. Dr. Sejal Pawar's college too has ordered internal probe against her. As criticism intensified, Sejal Pawar shared an apology on Instagram.
1: मेरा जो 3 महीने पहले मैंने शो किया था उसका एक पार्ट ऑफ द क्लिप वायरल हो रहा है अभी जिसमें मैंने एक चीज़ बोली थी एंड आई जस्ट वॉन्ट टू कम हियर एंड से दैट आई एम वेरी सॉरी दैट थिंग हैपेंड एंड आई सेड द वेरी रॉन्ग थिंग.
0: Himanshu Jangra has also been facing heat. His ₹370 की बिरयानी कमेंट कंटिन्यूज टू स्पार्क अ वाइडर डिबेट ऑन कंसेंट एंटाइटलमेंट and misogyny. The Gurugram-based web developer Himanshu Jangra was sacked from his job by Starvik Design after the outrage.
2: I have the responsibility towards the company, our team, our clients, and the environment we created. That is why we have decided to part ways with Himanshu.
0: As the controversy refuses to die down, comedian Praneet More also apologized and temporarily deactivated his Instagram account. But critics accuse him of amplifying problematic comments through crowd work content, while supporters argued that responsibility should not rest solely with the performer. As investigations continue, the debate over accountability in the age of digital content shows no signs of slowing down. Bureau Report, NDTV.
3: And no one less than Chief Minister Fadnavis of Maharashtra waded into this entire thing. Here's what he said today.
4: अभिव्यक्ति का स्वातंत्र्य भारत के संविधान ने सभी को दिया है, लेकिन उसके साथ साथ इसका दुरुपयोग न हो इस प्रकार की व्यवस्था भी उसी संविधान ने तैयार की है. जब कोई अभिव्यक्ति अमर्याद हो जाती है तो समाज 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
3: And joining me live now is Amruta Fadnavis, the wife of Chief Minister Fadnavis of Maharashtra. Ms. Fadnavis, thank you for speaking to NDTV. This is a sensitive topic, so I appreciate you joining me on this. You know, your reaction to the comments that came out of that comedy night. You know, Chief Minister Fadnavis has also just spoken. You've heard what he said. He said comedy shouldn't cross any limits. An FIR has been lodged against, you know, the comedian who was responsible. I want to ask you first about what you thought about the comments made by the boy, the 370 rupee biryani comment.
5: My reaction, Shivji, is I'm feeling very angry, I'm feeling sad, and I feel that it's unfortunate. In our country, we have to resort to these kind of crowd works with crude humor and dark comedy. So I think so, it is not acceptable, especially when he spoke about, the stand-up comedian spoke about ₹370 on a meal, which entitles him to physical intimacy. I feel it really oppresses consent and it's misogyny. I feel freedom of speech should not mislead the mindset of the young. And especially these days when still women are not out of their cages, they are still let down. These kind of comedies work very negatively towards women also and towards the young mindset of our country. So I think so it is really very, very unfortunate.
3: So Ms. Fadnavis, you would say that you are not at all surprised and you completely support the, you know, the uniform anger that all women are feeling about, you know, the words that this man used about, you know, expecting physical intimacy after going out on a date and buying biryani, etc. Some people have come out to try and say that this is a free speech issue, but the outrage is very real and you support that.
5: Absolutely. It objectifies women and it takes away their self-respect. As I said, that it is a completely wrong statement and it really showcases misogyny. And it's a huge concern wherein these high money spinning comedy shows are living on this kind of vulgar stuff.
3: An FIR has been lodged against stand-up comic Praneeth More, whose show it was. An FIR is in your state, Ms. Fadnavis. The Chief Minister, like you said, has also spoken out today about comedy not crossing limits. So action is going to be taken against this comic who was hosting that show and sort of amplified those comments and, instead of cutting it down and stopping them, he kind of ran with it. The Commission for Women has also summoned the man who made these comments. What do you think about that? The system is acting.
5: Yeah, system is trying to take care of it. But then there have been like-minded people who are a part of this.
3: Yeah.
5: There is a limit to this kind of, even if there is a dark humor also, there should be a limit. There should be a decorum. There should be a level which should not be crossed. So you should have that empathy for your own people or a concern about your own society. Then only this kind of these kind of things which are happening will stop. You have an audience to this kind of dark comedy or whatever you call it, vulgarness. So till we have this kind of audience, we'll have people who are hosting these shows. So can we as common people avoid these kind of dialogues, avoid participating in these kind of dialogues? Can we stop them ourselves as responsible citizens is also a concern.
3: Is there a generational issue that you feel could be at play as well? These were all, young people, late teenagers, people in their early 20s who were clapping and laughing along, to this joke. Because like you said, that shocking comment about biryani was made in a hall full of such people. Men and women were clapping, laughing, participating in the humour, Ms. Fadnavis.
5: If a single man or a woman or a boy or a girl would have stood up and taken this person to task, he would have been a national hero. But people just enjoy this kind of vulgarity, which at times showcases in these kind of stand-up shows or even in films. So we have to stop this somehow, or even online platforms. So I think so, we as responsible citizens, we have to be the heroes at that point of time and wake up to the whatever situation which arises in front of us.
3: What would you say to men of the country in the wake of this story? Like you yourself said, there were people laughing and clapping, obviously enjoying the joke. But the anger among women is very, very real. So what would you say to men tonight, ma'am?
5: I would not just say this to men, or I would just say this to everyone, because there are some men and some women who are a part of this, and quite a few men and women have stood against it. I would just say that have guts. You speak later on is a part of the trend or is part of the ongoing debate. But at that point of time, can you act? That shows how strongly you're built in terms of your value system. So if you act during these kind of occasions, many of the later issues can be sorted out very easily.
3: Do you think this will serve as a lesson to men? Final point, Ms. Fadnavis. Or do you think it's just a splash that's been made on social media, people outraging for a day and everyone will move on, but mindsets will not change?
5: See, it is a flash. It comes for the moment and it just gallops somewhere. And it's not to be seen. But then still similar kind of event or issue occurs again. and it's in the spotlight. So I think so it's a matter of change of mindset which we require, more of value education within us, within our families. Respecting the women in our families and women around is most essential. And secondly, the people who entertain these kind of shows also should look into themselves and do some counseling.
3: Amrita Fadnavis, great having you. Thank you for your time and for answering questions on this very, very sensitive topic. We'll have to see legally, system-wise, where this goes, but I appreciate you talking about it here on India Matters. Thank you very much. Well, at that same comic club, there was a comment that received slightly less attention. It was made by this young doctor named Sejal Pawar. It was not a consent comment. It was a comment that was of a completely separate context. But it has also triggered a great deal of outrage, where Sejal Pawar has now had to issue a clarification amidst a huge amount of viral heat against her, where she said that her comments were taken out of context. She was talking about cadavers, she's a medical student, and she was talking about measuring certain parts, and this has been found to be very distasteful and unethical for a medical student. But the explanation has done little to quell the heat against her. The episode has now evolved into a larger conversation about professional responsibility, public speech, and whether certain subjects remain beyond the boundaries of humor. Here is Sejal Pawar in a video that she used to defend herself.
1: मेरा जो तीन महीने पहले मैंने शो किया था, उसका एक पार्ट ऑफ द क्लिप वायरल हो रहा है अभी, जिसमें मैंने एक चीज बोली थी, and I just wanted to come here and say that I'm very sorry that thing happened and I said the very wrong thing. I'm so sorry about that. मैंने ऐसे कभी intentionally नहीं सोचा था कि मैं वो चीज़ बोलूँगी. It's very bad to see whatever narrative has been said and बस मुझे इतना बोलना था कि शुरुआत में मैंने ये दो बार बोली थी चीज़ कि आई रिस्पेक्ट दैट, लाइक हम उनका बहुत रिस्पेक्ट करते हैं एंड आई नो इट्स माई मिस्टेक.
3: Joining me live now, Dr. Kanishka Kalra. She is national representative of the All India Medical Students Association. Also live with me, Shaina NC, a leader with the Shiv Sena, which is one of the ruling parties in the coalition that leads Maharashtra right now. Welcome to you both. Dr. Kalra, the All India Medical Students Association has issued a very strongly worded condemnation of what this young doctor in training did at that comedy club. People have found it professionally unethical and something that was in terrible taste and also reflected badly on the medical fraternity. We hear that, you know, action might be taken against her by the KEM college and the fraternity, etc. What is your stand right now, Dr. Kalra?
6: Basically, that was not a comedy controversy at all. Like, this is a question for dignity as well as medical ethics. And the respect for the ones who have donated their bodies for the betterment and help of the medical student itself. Look, cadaver are the first feature for our medical students. Like the first subject we read, we learn in medical college is anatomy. And anatomy basically is what, like studying human body, what the organ is, where it is located, how it supplies each and everything about the anatomy, human anatomy. So if someone is making a joke on the cadaver, so it's giving a wrong message, negative impact to the society also. Like those who are willing to donate their body in future will not believe or will not trust us and as well as the medical college and medical fraternity as this, what this young doctor said in the comedy show. So,
3: yeah. She's apologized. Shaina, do you think action should be taken against her? She's come out and, expressed a regret for what happened, saying that it was taken out of context. It wasn't taken out of context. It was said as a very, very tasteless joke. But obviously, the ramifications are large. The medical fraternity is outraged.
7: Yes, I think the medical fraternity is absolutely right in its own space, because when you learn about the anatomy and when you look up to a doctor, you always look up to a doctor with respect. Having said that, I'm glad that Dr. Sejal Pawar has come out with this apology, because it also shows you that maybe she's introspected and she's realized her mistake. And having said that, the Maharashtra Cybercrime Police have registered an FIR against More, Jangra, Dr. Sejal Pawar and others under the Bharatiya Nyaya Sanhita and the IT Act for obscene, objectionable content. And all have been summoned for the inquiry. Also, the National Commission for Women have summoned them to, you know, give their viewpoint. Yeah. But I think what we need to do is really realize that humor is the essence of life. But at the same time, it comes with a sense of responsibility. You cannot outrage the entire country by disrespecting women per se. You need to introspect. And to all these comedians who believe that it is their fundamental right, yes, it is your right, but at what cost? Why are you hurting the sentiment of crores of Indian women under this free speech row? You know, if you constantly use this kind of a crass comedy versus rape culture, I think we cannot normalize these kind of comments. We cannot be extremely liberal in our viewpoint, because if you believe by buying biryani, you can get intimate with a woman and, you know, kind of make it as if it's a cheap joke that you've spent this money. And I'd like to quote what he said, because that is where we really need to introspect, because he said that, you know, I spent 370 on biryani for a date and expected vasool karne ka haq. What does this mean?
3: Yeah.
7: I mean, you cannot have this entitlement to believe that you, as a male counterpart, are superior and you can express your power and exert your so-called rights in society to say intimacy has to be paid for. I mean, it's really, I'm so glad with so much of the young generation speaking up unequivocally for women's dignity.
3: Yeah.
7: You know, I thought that the youngsters, and being a mother of a 27-year-old and a 20-year-old, sometimes they say, oh, mom, you're overreacting. Mm-hmm. What is the reason to have that kind of bookish viewpoint on everything? But I'm glad that today when we see these kind of controversies, when you even see Dr. Sejal, not just KEM Hospital, there are so many people who have spoken up on social media.
3: Absolutely.
7: And unequivocally saying they've seen the full video transcript, and comedians need to know their responsibility too in a society.
3: One final comment from you, Dr. Kalra. Now that Sejal Pawar and China's comment is very clear, you know, I have a newsroom full of young people who are all uniformly outraged by the words of the, you know, man who made the biryani comment. People are a little divided about the cadaver comment, but there is, I think that, people agree that it was very, very distasteful to do something like that, and it was disrespectful. But do you think action needs to be taken against her now that she's apologized, Dr. Kalra, very quickly?
6: I think that action should be taken for that young doctor, because she has made a joke for the cadaver, and to the doctors also she had made joke like the few people will not trust doctor easily in future also. So I think an apology is the first step that she has given on social media, but a strict action should be taken to her.
3: Okay. Okay, we'll keep a track of that. You know, the system is...
7: I have a different take on that, huh?
3: Yeah, very quickly, Shaina. I have 20 seconds.
7: Quite surprised there. Yeah, I just feel that Dr. Sejal Pawar has apologized, and she knows she has made a mistake. And of course, if people are donating, you know, their organs, they would want to be looked at with dignity. And we as a society must speak.
3: Yeah.
7: But at every given reference, you cannot compare what More and Jangra have said vis-a-vis what Sejal...
3: Yeah, there is no... I agree completely with that. There's no comparison between the two at all. One was about consent. The other is about, indignity and professional ethics. And I think what Dr. Kalra says is an important point.
7: Yes.
3: And I think it needs to be taken very seriously as well. But it's a little bit more complicated than the first one. I thank the both of you for joining me, Dr. Kalra and Shaina. Good to have you on this topic and to get everyone to talk about this sensitive issue at this point of time. Up next, we've got a session that I just recorded with Sanjeev Sanyal and Amish Tripathi. It's an incredible topic on civilization and what it means for the future of India. This was at the Ignite NDTV Summit. Enjoy.

0: between them, they've helped popularize the notion, apart from their main jobs, that India's future may actually be easier to understand if we understand India's past and why it's so critical never to forget what came before us. So it's my pleasure to welcome Sanjeev Sanyal and Amish Tripathi on stage here at the Ignite Future India Summit. I'm going to start off, first of all, because these are two very busy men who have incredibly interesting side projects, which I'm going to get into in just a bit. But my first question, and Sanjeev, I'll kick it off with you. What, in your view, is the most visible sign in the last 12 years of India's civilizational identity being present in our public life, in what we see around us?
1: So the important thing is that I think that has changed in the last 12 years under the Honorable Prime Minister Modi's leadership is the fact that we have begun to view our history in a fundamentally different way to inform our present. So somehow in the past, we thought of our history as something to be fearful of. It was basically a series of conquests and, you know, okay, we survived, but then the world was something to fear. And that, by the way, filtered through to the way our foreign policy was, the way we, for example, dealt with the world in terms of import substitution and so on. So what happens as a result of this is that it is a very defensive view of the world. The switch, on the other hand, to this other view of history is that, no, we were a much more adventurous, expansionist people. We explored the world. We went to far-off places. We explored. We were adventurous. We took risks. This is a world where our ancient temples were financing these great voyages. They were financing industrial expansion. And so this is a very different worldview. So this is a worldview of risk-taking. And that then filters through, you know, there's a direct link between that and, for example, helping startups. The idea of creative destruction, which is there in the Insolvency and Bankruptcy Code, directly through to thinking of Make in India, but not in the old import substitution way, but in terms of taking on the world. So it's a fundamentally different sort of switch in our head that Prime Minister Modi has been able to switch or turn on.
0: You know, Sanjeev knows a thing or two about risk-taking because he built an entire ancient boat from scratch and then actually sailed it across the Arabian Sea to Oman. So he practices what he preaches. Amish, same question to you. 12 years, you know, this is a world you live in. It's already something that is familiar to you. You're seeing a lot more of it now, you know, in daily life, in public policy, in normal public conversations as well. What would you say is the most important reflection of that civilizational kind of awareness and awakening in our public life that has changed in the last decade?
2: I think in some ways it's become so obvious that you don't even need to speak about it. I wrote my first book in 2010.
0: Yeah.
2: And the first time I was invited to a LitFest, I think that was 2011, 2012, I'd gone up on stage and I'd said, I'm a very proud Hindu. And yes, the people on stage with me and the audience, you know, just they almost kind of froze up. And this was in a land that has been Hindu for thousands of years. That doesn't mean that we are against any other religion or any other way of life. Of course not. We've always been welcoming. But the fact that that was the state of at least the elite conversations in India for that long is something that tells us how far we had gone from our roots. I agree with Sanjeev when he says that we just survived. We weren't thriving. And that was because actually we weren't connected to our roots. A tree, if the roots start drying, it may look like the tree is still alive, but over time, the nutrition dies out. What's happening now is that the roots are getting stronger. And over time, that just becomes more and more and more obvious. It informs us in most of the conversations that we're having. The fact that we're talking about what kind of urban governance we should have, how the monsoon system should be managed, how our trading should be, the fact that we are much more Indian Ocean focused than quote unquote Northwest invader focused. We're just getting more and more rooted, and that is a very good thing. I'm not saying we need to